It is Wednesday. We're winning. It's a Wednesday. W-I-N-S, Wednesday. That's what we're going to do. We're going to win today. And every Wednesday, we celebrate wins, but not just because it's wins we post on social media. We celebrate the wins nobody claps for. We celebrate the wins when, you know, the claps go silent. We celebrate those wins. We celebrate when people aren't able to win. When, you know, you just kind of slide past the win. But I like winning. I know everybody does. That's why we wake up. We win. We win because we want to win. We win because we don't want to lose. We win because it makes it for an exciting time in our lives. The journey of winning is what we live for. The win of getting out of bed. The win of raising children when you're exhausted, like really exhausted, when you got to wake up and it hurts your body. Man, I got a knee injury out of this world. A knee injury. And you guys will not believe where I got it from. I got it from bowling. I went bowling. Two games. I played two games of bowling and my knee started hurting. I thought, it's nothing. You know, my knees are usually pretty solid. Knees solid. I can do squats. You know, I can literally put up the last time I squatted real life weight on was some years ago. And I put up probably 275, 300. And on a 165, 70-pound body, I did my thing. So I feel good. I won then. But when you're exhausted and you got these kids, whether or not you got one kid, two kids, however many kids, and you feel like you're at your wit's end, man, you're still winning. You are still winning. Do not accept defeat. Defeat is at the feet. Just keep on running. Like Dave Chappelle said, on run, you just got to keep your feet underneath you, and then you got to keep them going. So the win, I'm choosing winning over everything else today. Winning, you got to win over everything else. The win of choosing discipline over excuses. The win of choosing discipline over excuses. You got to be able to choose discipline over excuses. That's a part of winning. The win of refusing to quit. The win of refusing to quit when life gives you every reason to quit. It gives you reasons. Like, your mind tells your body. Your body tells your mind. Your spirit tells your soul. Your soul tells your spirit. They all either ride or die with each other. They ride in conjunction with each other. Or everything is just separate. And it may feel like that, but in reality, If you refuse to quit, all of that stuff comes right back together, all of it. So don't quit. Do not quit. This is Wednesday. You're going to win. You are going to win. If you need to be celebrated today, this is your time. This literally is your time to win. Straight up. This is your time. Don't ever give up. And I'm going to be honest with you. Like, for real, I had one of those.

one of those days today where I just really wanted to give up. I really wanted to give up. This morning, I wasn't a radio show host. I wasn't thinking about microphones. I wasn't thinking about wellness. I was thinking like LeBron yesterday. But today, I wasn't thinking about none of this. I was just my daughter's dad. I was Sahara's dad. And yeah, like I woke up a number of times. And like I said, I probably said this in previous shows that my daughter, when she wakes up and I have pretty good sleep, you know, just kind of my sleep is all right. It's all right. You know, I don't get woken up by a number of things, but I'm telling you, like I had my daughter with autism. My daughter has autism, and usually the autistic brain, the neurodivergent brain, will keep processing information, and it'll process information till hours past the time that they are actually in the bed sleep. So there'll be moments in the night where you'll find that your child will wake up, and then you'll be asleep, and they'll be up like the Exorcist. They'll be just sitting there looking at you like, you just be having the Exorcist, you know, theme song in the background, just looking at you. And then you have to put them back to bed. It'll be 1 o'clock, and then 3 o'clock, back up again. And then 4, 5 o'clock, back up again. And it's this whole cat and mouse game. So today we had one of those days. Today we had one of those days where I put her to bed yesterday at a real good time, 8:30. And she was down, gone, like comfortable bed, all of that. Wakes up, it's like 1:30. Put her back to bed, 3 o'clock. Put her back to bed, 5 o'clock. Wakes up, and it's time. Wakes up, it's 6:15. I put her back to bed. She's asleep until about 7:30. Mind you, now we're late. She has to go to a summer academy. And we get to about 8 o'clock, and she tells me that she wants a specific toy. And I was like, okay, well, you know, where's the toy? The toy is somewhere around the house. She looks to find it. Takes about 5 minutes. We got to get to school. Finally, we get out the door. We get out the door. I'm racing to the school. Usually we try to get some hot chocolate or something to, you know, kill the time. Race to the school, walk into the school, and this is where the journey of special education in our school system is, this is the, not my starting point, but some parents, this is their starting point. And I want to talk to y'all. I want to talk to the parents. I want to talk to the parents, the single dads, single moms, the moms, the dads, whoever, whatever type of situation you got going on. 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

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And I'm excited, man. I'm excited because just got finished with a conversation about neurodivergency, autism, special education, and I jumped into a conversation in between breaks, but then like after before I jumped into that conversation in between these breaks, the break that we had, I was talking about how my morning went from I don't know, somebody always said like sugar to it went from sugar to quickly. It was like instant. Cause I wake up just to give you guys a heads up. People who are just tuning in, I wake up and I get my daughter ready, go out the door, and we're late to getting to school. We're always late getting to school because I don't necessarily put her on a get out the door schedule. I put her on a get back home schedule so she can rest. And then we get up. I let her get up late because she needs it. The neurodivergent brain is always processing, always over analyzing all the time. So I allow her that area. So get into the school, and my daughter is supposed to be assigned a special education teacher, and I know this because the IEP that's an individualized educational plan, and she was supposed to be assigned, according to them and what they actually said out of their mouths in the meeting, she was supposed to be assigned a special education teacher for her summer academy. And we emailed these people over and over and over again. Hey, when is a person going to be checking in? When is a person going to be checking in? Comes this week, we didn't receive any notice. And so that's a precursor to what I'm about to tell you. Man, I walk into the school, and luckily I sign her in. We walk to the classroom. We get halfway there, and administrator that I know said, "Hey, your classroom is they went on a vacation. They went on a field trip. So the field trip, they're gone." My daughter looks at me. She's like, "A field trip?" She was like, "Oh yeah, a field trip, Dad." My mistake, got me. Yep, that was my mistake. I was supposed to be on schedule and make sure that she was set for her field trip. I was not. Luckily, she didn't have a field trip because I didn't make not one lunch. She would have went on that field trip hungry to Hawthorne Glen, by the way. Shout out to Hawthorne Glen. She comes. The administrator then says, "Hey, can we take her to another classroom?" I was like, "Sure, we'll take her to another classroom. Are you comfortable with that?" "Yes, I'm comfortable with that." So I go over to the classroom with the administrator. It's supposed to be a first grade classroom. Man, these kids stood up. The teacher had these kids stand up. And, man, they look like some dang seventh graders. I was like, "These are not first graders." She was like, "Yeah, that's a first grade class." Man, these kids look big. And I have a tall six-year-old. So she's looking at me like, "Mm-mm. Like, we not doing this." And the neurodivergent mind

will stop the body of that child right then and there. So she immediately started moonwalking backwards. She started moonwalking backwards out the class. And I was like, okay, well, since you're moonwalking backwards out the class, I'm going to moonwalk with you. So I tell the administrator, hey, my daughter does have an IEP. She was neurodivergent. She's autistic, but, you know, she's fully functional. She can be in a regular classroom. She just needs to analyze and look at her IEP in order to make sure that we have a teacher for her class. And so we go back to the office and we're in the office, and they're scrambling to find her file. Luckily the file is on a computer system, and we look into the file and there's nothing there. It's her name, their IEP, they got that, but there's no recommendation for her having a special education teacher inside of the school today. Inside the school today. There's no recommendation. When they recommended her to be in a summer academy, this summer, so she can feel caught up when she enters into first grade. There was no recommendation. Absolutely not one. So I had to stand on the people, and the people were nice. The administrators were nice. Plus the people I know were looking after her. I'm pretty sure she's already taken care of. But this is what I'm talking about. So not only have I missed a field trip, I could have easily taken my daughter out of summer academy. We could have had a extremely nice summer vacation, or the summer plans could have been extended somewhere else in Milwaukee, in another camp, whatever it was. She could have did a dance camp, whatever it was. And I was confident that MPS was going to, or the school system, shout out to MPS, the school system was going to handle her IEP accordingly. And they didn't. They dropped the ball. They dropped the ball literally out of their mouth, saying, hey, is your daughter going to be signed up for the summer academy? Yes, she's going to be signed up for a summer academy. Let's go. And guess what? And they gave us a date that the person would start, and they didn't start it. So I had to sit there and wait. I was late for another appointment. And not only was I late, but I started to get really furious because I'm nice to the people, but I'm getting really mad because I literally thought about all the things we could have did not being in that particular academy. Waiting around for people who didn't have a together. Man. So I left her there. She had a great, they assigned her a IEP, no, a special education specialist or float, whatever they call this person. They call this person a float. Say, you know, they do their thing. And luckily, it's a person that I knew from way back when, and it all worked out pretty much. But I'm furious, man. I'm furious. This IEP thing is wild. I'm at Sahar's meeting. I was told there'd be special education support, and then it was specific, like specific special education, clear and specific special education support. Very, very clear. Like, and this was today, and now I tried. Just think about it.

0: I had to follow up. I followed up with the folks. Email after email after another email in silence. Today somebody just, like I said, somebody just holds on to the computer. They open the computer and they say, "I don't see anything. I don't see anything, man. This is wild. This is so wild." To be in a position as a parent, especially a single parent, and you have to hold on to this young child of yours by all means necessary. You have to hold on to this young child of yours by all means necessary while they are still trying to figure out this young mind of theirs. This is a lot. I mean, how can the parent remember and the system forget? How can the parent remember and the system forget? Like that, you know, the parent isn't expected to answer every question. The parent isn't expected to answer every question. Nobody can answer mine. I got questions. I got real valid questions. I'm expected to answer every question, but nobody can answer mine. That's foul. I'm for real. In the next couple of minutes, we're going to open up the phone lines. Single parents, y'all can call in. Moms, dads, whatever. Brothers, aunts, uncles, sisters, y'all can call in. 833-212-1017. 833-212-1017. I want to hear from you how we can get our system back, how we can fight through the system. Let's go a little deeper. Let's go a little deeper, y'all. We're going to pick some more grapes. This is The Grapevine. I'm your host, Manan Sabir, and we'll be back in two.
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0: Y'all know what it is. Y'all know what it is.
1: Revolutionary.
0: Scary. Welcome back to the Grapevine. We're about to pick some more grapes. We're going to get to these phone lines in a minute. But we're talking about broken promises. Broken promises in the special education world. And I'm not alone. I don't think I'm alone. These are broken promises in the special education world. And I'm not alone. I told people about my story this morning. And, yo, this is, if you're part of a special education, special needs family, tune in. I want to hear from you. Like, let's put the power back in y'all hands. Straight up. I want to hear from you. What's your journey like? I want to hear it. Let me know. All right? Miss Yvonne.
2: Miss Yes.
0: Yeah. Talk to me.
2: First of all, I want to tip my hat to you. There's very few fathers that are doing what you do. I'm a special ed licensed educator. I'm retired, but I now work with adults. Unfortunately, they changed over some dang software like the middle of June, which was not the smartest thing to do. I was wondering, why don't you wait till like the end of August so that if there's any glitches, they can be fixed before school starts.
0: Yeah.
2: But that's not a good enough excuse. Your next step, of course, is if you don't get satisfaction out at central office, you go to DPI, because I know we have a very strong special education community.
0: Mm-hmm.
2: And then I'm just going to scold you a little. Don't you dare take her late, because if someone who ran the summer programs like that, when we did field trips, unfortunately, we'd have to leave early. But when you said something about you hadn't fixed the

0: months, you never would have had to worry about that, because when I ran mine, I always had anywhere from 10 to 20 extra lunches with me.
1: Oh, wow.
0: Because some of my kids would forget it. It'd be in the car, and then mom is calling, and we're getting on the bus. She doesn't have a lot. I said, don't worry about it. Then, of course, some of my darlings like the buffet, where they figure they need more than one portion of something. So I always took along. So that was never a problem for mine. If they forgot a lunch, don't worry about it. I've got two different things. So if they can't have this, they can have that. But
1: that's right.
0: I just admired you talking about getting her dressed. I admire the 8:30 thing, and I do have special need people in my family as well.
1: Yes.
0: I love the 8:30, my bedtime thing, and whatever. It's just wonderful to hear how adept you are in knowing everything you should be doing.
1: Thank you.
0: So I'm just giving you the A++. On my report card.
1: I appreciate it. I like getting A's on my report cards.
0: Well, you got an A++.
1: Thank you. Thank you, Miss Yvonne. Appreciate it.
0: Thank you. Bye-bye.
1: Bye-bye. Miss Yvonne, thank you so much. I really appreciate it. And I like getting A++'s on my report cards. And for real. Because, you know, it ain't all peaches and cream. It ain't all peaches and cream. Yesterday or this morning, I'm pretty much told her, hey, after we get done today, we're going to go to the splash pad and splash water around and do what we got to do. But just to get your heads up, I'm raising this baby into a full-grown teenager. I'm straight up. This is my real raw journey. I'm raising her to be a full-grown teenager. That's my job. That's the whole job. That's the career. And these folks, in some way, form, or fashion, are a little bit playing with my time. And time is a valuable commodity. It's a great resource. I got an unlimited supply of it. I got a real life unlimited supply of it. But I'm appalled. I'm genuinely appalled that I can be asked to answer every single question they throw at me with these IEPs. Show up prepared, show up on time. Okay. Maybe not always on time. You're not always perfect. But I will take that A++. Show up with the paperwork, definitely. Show up with patience and compassion. And then when I ask them a direct question, the answer is there's no recommendation on file. There's no recommendation on file. Word, there's no recommendation. But what Miss Yvonne said, and what is corresponding to what I'm thinking is like, there may not be any accountability. Maybe it's just dressed up as bureaucracy. That's probably what it is. It's probably dressed up as bureaucracy. May not be any accountability. What she said, what Miss Yvonne said, because I'm on her side too. Hopefully she's on mine. But what Miss Yvonne said is that, Maybe they didn't do their job. Maybe their job is, in June, rather than implementing an IT technical system, maybe they need to do it in August. And here's the theory I can't shake. And maybe it's a hard thing to say out loud, but I'm going to say it anyway. And maybe it's not that they don't have the answer. Maybe the real test isn't whether I asked a question. Maybe the test is whether I'll actually go find the answer myself. Like, dig through the paperwork. Escalate it. That's what Miss Yvonne said. She's gonna

0: 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Make noise. 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Use your platform. Use your platform as or somebody else's. Use their platform. Don't think about it. Think about how many parents won't do that. Not because they don't love their kid just as much as I love mine, but because they don't have a radio show. They don't have the time. They're working a double shift. They got three other kids. And the system is banking on exactly that level of exhaustion. I mean, look, I'm a single dad wading through the mire of the special education system, and I'm being taken for a loop. I mean, well, I'm not going to necessarily, it's only one loop that I'm probably be like a quarter of the way through the loop. I'm getting off the loop straight up. And I'm advising some of y'all to get off the loop too. If you feel like you're on that loop, get off that loop. Get off of it. Straight up. You need to get off the loop. You know, we can't sit as parents, we can't sit in a school office for 6 hours fighting for answers on a Tuesday. I'm not saying I did that. You know, mine came a little easy because I put in the work on the front end. But some of us who are just now entering this journey of special education, your job is to go down that rabbit hole with your kid. Don't allow them to be placed in the Brinks truck and then they slam the door. We cannot walk out the door and allow them to get anything over on you or your kids. And here's what you gotta put the heat. You gotta feel the heat. You gotta put the heat. You gotta put the heat on the special education journey that your child is on. For real. And anything, any resources they have available for you, for your child, for your family, take them. Whether or not it comes through the public school system, the private school system, take those resources. But here's the part that keeps me up. And I'm going to talk to the parents that got older kids. What happens when those kids get passed through the system quietly and they become teenagers? What happens? What happens when their parents are at work or parent is at work? The only thing they have to eat is Takis and Flamin' Hots. So now you're putting food on top of their special power. We got to stop calling them special needs, right? It's a special power. Because our kids do have that. And they just need, you just need someone to be a fisherman to fish them out. You need a shepherd. You need a farmer to fish them out. So what happens when they become teenagers? What happens when they wind up running with the wrong crowd? Because nobody caught what they needed early enough. Hey, y'all, we're gonna come back. We're going to explore some more of this. I'm not done with this topic. We're going to continue on with our special education, our special needs topic, and see where we go with it. Let's see where we go. Y'all roll with me. We'll be back in two.
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0: 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Science does not support that belief. Exhaled vape emissions linger in the air, affecting indoor air quality and bystanders in the same space through secondhand exposure. 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Enough with the puff. Learn more at ul.org/vaping.
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kisses. Cigarettes on cigarettes. What keeps me up? Thank you for tuning in to the Grapevine. We're about to pick some more grapes. I'm your host, Manon Sabir, and that was Chance the Rapper. Bruh, let me tell you, what keeps me up? What keeps me up? What happens when kids get passed through the system quietly and they become teenagers? What happens when they're not learning at the pace, when they're not learning at the pace that's actually right for them? When they get eased through the system just to keep the numbers moving. And then they get dropped on their heads the day they walk across that graduation stage. Completely unprepared for what's next. That's not a hypothetical question. That's not a hypothetical rhetorical answer. That's nothing, Milwaukee. That's a pipeline, and it starts with mornings exactly like the one I just told you about. Straight up. It starts with mornings just like the one I told you about. What happens when they end up running with the wrong crowd and they become teenagers and nobody catches what is considered a special need. What happens? And then on top of that, a parent is working. I know a parent right now. I know a parent right now has a special needs child, completely neurodivergent, silent as can be, beautiful child, working however many days, and has been raising this young child from the age of 2 or birth, basically. To now, this child is basically 9-10 years old and been doing it by themselves. No help. Young man, been putting in work by himself. This is what I'm talking about. This is winning. This is Wednesday. Winsday. This is Wednesday. This is what happens when we have children that are taken care of. He has all the proper state benefits. The child has all the accoutrements of what he needs for learning. And he has a community that looks after him while the father is working. That's absolutely amazing. It's very amazing. I'm excited. Like I said, I'm excited, but what my issue

issue is, it's the technology. It is the technology that we have to run through. It's the technology that we're mired in a backlog of paperwork. It's the technology, to knowing that our kids are in classrooms that are not designed. They're not designed for our kids. They're not, our kids are in a space where they are just kind of, you know, losing a little bit. They're losing. Man, I'm going to the chat line because I just need to go to the chat line. Straight up. Just need to go to the chat line. Forgot about Watch Your Back, Harold Martin. Jasmine, Jazz West said, I don't have kids, but I'm a proud 16-year former special needs school bus driver. Word up. Looney 504 says, you'll see it. It'll be a small, subtle instances that make you realize your child has fell short in a certain area, and you realize the ball was dropped by the parent or the system or both, which is true. So true. It's that, those small instances that make you realize your child has fell short in a certain area, and you realize, you're right, man, I got to repeat this. And you realize the ball was dropped by the parent or system or both. Deekeyana Spencer said, I think it is the parents' responsibility to set up support for their children and to monitor their progress themselves, not just letting someone tell them about their children. But they are actively involved in the work. They're actively involved in the work. That is not just rhetorical. That's real. You have to be actively involved in the work of setting your child up for success. Be it them in special education or in a regular neurotypical classroom. It doesn't matter. You got to be as strict as you possibly can to make sure that your children are keeping up with what you consider a great standard for yourself. Really, you have to have the standard, and the rest will follow. That's real. Man, these kids, our babies need us. Our babies need us. I'm excited that my daughter is in a space with other children that in some ways are neurotypical and in some ways are not neurotypical. Some of these kids are neurodivergent to the T. But there's some very, very interesting, very special, very smart, very highly intelligent children. Like, I've seen some amazing things from these kids. Amazing things. And nothing really surprises me about them. But I've seen some real amazing things from these kids. From knowing, like, for example, I know kids that have some level of ESP, that like extrasensory perception. I know kids that got it. They know where to look for certain things. Like my daughter, she hasn't used it a lot, but she uses this particular extrasensory perception in order to make sure that, you know, she can get whatever she wants. Like I hid her iPad one day. And I mean, I hit it. I hit it really good too. It was like hide and seek. I hit that joint. Man, she went and found the iPad. Knew exactly where the iPad was. And I put the iPad on top of my counter. Like not the counter where you put the microwave and stuff like that, but like on top of the cabinet counter. And I'd hit.

0: hid it. And she finds the iPad. Didn't know where. If anybody walked into my house, you wouldn't even consider this particular hiding space. And she found it. So these kids have real life, they have needs, yes, but they have real life powers. And if we can tap into our babies, we can have a thriving community. For example, there's a place in Racine that I forgot the name of this cafe, but all they hire are neurodivergent kids. And it's running well. It's running well. You got to be able to put the trust, not just in yourself, but also you got to be able to put the trust in your kids. And once you give them a schedule, once you give them love, the rest they'll take off with. Because all they do is they stick to whatever that is going on right in front of them. Not just around them. They may be bothered with whatever is around them, but they will stick to whatever is right in front of them. So on hour number three, we're going to end this topic and we're going to get into the GLP-1 pricing. We're going to talk about the outbreak that's going on in just in our backyard. Cyclospora. That's the parasite that's causing all this. It's called cyclospora. We're gonna talk about it on hour number three. Do not go anywhere. Go get your lunch, go get your sandwich, and come right back. 3 o'clock, I'll be here with you.
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3: There's some things I want to highlight that we may not be cognizant of, and I know that some of y'all are going to take issue with what I say, but I'm going to be factual and I'm going to be objective about it because they are still hard at work to make sure that we die fast, we live difficult lives, we make less money, we have less access to healthcare. Ladies and gentlemen, that's not just some random occurrence.
2: Sneeze.

0: stick for Mariah.
1: Mariah.
0: Look, I'm a fire. Icy as a hockey ring, Philly flyer. When Woo. I bought the Rolls Royce, they thought it was lease.
1: Yes.
0: Then I bought that new Ferrari, hey, to rest in peace.
1: This song right here can get you up out your seat, dancing. It, all people, young people, new people. all the people, all the people them. Welcome back to The Grapevine. I'm your host, Manon Sabir. We're about to pick some grapes. We're about to pick these grapes, baby. I'm here with y'all because we need somebody to win. And today I'm winning. Today I'm winning. Straight up. Like, I had a morning that was interesting. I had a very interesting morning through the special education system. I need people to step up. We need people to step up and change the way special education is viewed. We need people to step up and change the way. We need innovators in the special education world. We don't just need people who are just special education teachers. In terms of the autism world, if you are a special education teacher, unless you take specialized training, it's like a doctor. Unless that doctor takes specialized training in nutrition, unless that special education teacher takes specialized training in autism, neurodivergency, in the new ways, new methods to make these kids who are in this space whole, healthy, happy, unless that goes on, then there won't be any change. We have to have stronger educational methods for our teachers. So we need proper support. We need we need strong innovators. We need strong innovators in this space, in the special education space. So please make this happen. I'm about to shift gears. I gotta shift gears because you know, I'll start sweating, getting heated and stuff like that. Man, straight up. So, on the real, let's shift gears. But let's stay with this thread, this theme, because this one that's next is about a system, a different system that's kind of dropping the ball. This time it's around our food safety system. There is a parasite outbreak spreading across the Midwest now called cyclosporiasis. And it's caused by a tiny parasite called cyclospora. And it's already touched multiple states. And it's hit Michigan the hardest with hundreds of cases. And Wisconsin has confirmed cases right here in our own state. Small numbers, yes, maybe some small numbers. I think it was like 3 people that, from what I last saw. But this is how you get it. Contaminated food or water.

usually fresh produce. Things like cilantro, basil, bagged salad mixes, berries. I'm talking about different, like all the berries. All the berries. All them berries, Lim. All the berries. Raspberries, blueberries, you name it, all the berries. So it's not spread person to person, so you're not catching this from like some coworker that's going to sneeze on you or do a little camel hawk on your body. You're not catching it. It's not going from person to person. You're catching it from something you ate or drank that was contaminated at a farm or during like some growing season before it even ever hit your kitchen. So the symptoms are like, man, I would tell you, symptoms of watery diarrhea, like almost explosive diarrhea, like boom, like the real diarrhea. I mean, this is not funny, but people are definitely getting sick, and it's causing, you think about it, it's causing people to lose, and I'm going to some more symptoms, but it's causing people to lose time on their job. It's causing people to it's basically lose time on their job, but it's causing people to not feel well at all. First, it starts out and you're all good. And then a couple days later, it could be 3, 4, 5, up to 14 days later, you are suffering from stomach cramps, fatigue, low-grade fever, sometimes nausea and vomiting. I'm not trying to sound an alarm on this. This is not something that I'm saying like, hey, man, we need to sound the alarm on this and get in front of this right away. Yes, we need to get in front of this right away. But we also have to leave that to the experts. We have to leave it to the experts, straight up. So low-grade fever, nausea, vomiting, and here's the sneaky part. Here's the real sneaky part. It can take up to 1 to 2 weeks. 1 to 2 weeks after you ate the contaminated food before symptoms even show up. So most people can't trace it back to something specific. Like, they cannot trace it back to something specific. And if it's not treated, it can drag them on for weeks at a time, sometimes longer. Coming and going. I'm going to tell y'all, man, like, this ain't no tomfoolery. If you're listening, I'm going to tell you something that happened to me. So I ate some food. This was probably about 2.5 years ago. I ate some food, and I think it was probably some chicken. And usually I like chicken. I'm not going to say where I got it from, but the sign is green. And I ate the chicken, and immediately I felt the food, maybe because I didn't eat it all the way. I didn't masticate it all the way. You know, I ain't chew it. It dropped all the way to my stomach, and I heard it go boom. And I was like, man, that's nothing. You know, it'll filter through my system. I'm good. Man, like that night, all I heard was like my stomach was going crazy. As it was going crazy, I was like, this is not normal. This is not normal for a stomach to go this wild. I wound up noticing that I had a parasite that was in my stomach. Like, you could hear it. You could hear the parasite. And I didn't have the wherewithal to go to a person who was doing colon cleanses to get a colonic. I didn't have the wherewithal to go. I was weak for weeks on end. And I wound up doing all of these symptoms. I was vomiting.

like not all the time, but I was vomiting. I had diarrhea. I had it all. Nausea, all of it. Stomach cramps, fatigue for an entire like 4 weeks, maybe close to a month. And I was like, well, and there would be times where I'll get better, like way better. And then I'll eat something and then I'll hold down. It was almost like I'll eat the good part of the food. Like my stomach will filter out the good stuff out of the food when it's going through its digestive process. And then all of a sudden, like it'll like stop. Like, and then I'll have to release. And it was dragging on, man, for a long, long time. A long time. So what I did, and I'm not going to tell y'all that I'm a doctor. I'm not going to tell you what to do. If you get this cyclosporidia, I'm going to tell you what I did and how, because this is a parasite, and mind you, I'm going to tell you, this parasite comes from human feces. That's exactly what they said. Where is this report at? It comes from human, like, not, or feces. Like, if you're not washing your hands, you are, you're contributed to the disease. If you're washing your fruit and ain't washing your hands, you're contributing to the disease. One thing leads to the other. Like, it connects. All this washing and all this stuff, it will connect. And it does. So if you have this, you guys got to watch out. I'm not saying that you stop eating your fruits and veggies. Although there is some conspiracy I'm thinking about. If y'all want to know, listen, the conspiracy. If you think that there's a conspiracy, call in. I'm not going to mention it because there are some rules. I'm not going to mention the conspiracy, but I think there is something going on that is being placed in our food. I think that's plain and simple. 833-212-1017, 833-212-1017.

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That was Stickman. I'm telling you, we're about to pick some grapes. We're about to pick some more grapes. So before we go into the rest of my story about the what's going on with our outbreaks and all of that, I want to tell you the frustrating part that connects right back to what we already talked about today. Investigators say they still haven't completely identified the specific source. So there has to be some level of investigation. So no recalls may issue. Why? Because partly this parasite is genuinely hard. It's hard to trace. So, and it's beyond the CDC's own capacity for this. Because the CDC has been stretched thin. It's been stretched thin by cuts over the past year. You know who cut the CDC. You know who cut it. So that's not speculating. That's not me speculating at all. That is being reported by the people inside of the CDC that used to work there and the people that are working there. It's being reported by these people. Same story, different departments, all have been saying the same exact thing. And it's a system that's supposed to protect you. This system, the CDC system, is supposed to protect you. Oh, I'm not going to get it. I'll just text it. Yeah, no, you can get this. You can get this, especially during the summertime when all of these berries, all these fruits have to be handled by individuals. And because we cut funding to the CDC, they're going to be little slow. They're going to be little late to the party. So if you have diarrhea that ain't going to quit for a week, don't just wait it out. Go straight to the doctor or wherever you got to go to get it tested, specifically for cyclosporidia. Because standard stool tests don't always catch it. They really don't. I think there's an antibiotic that generally treats it directly. So don't self-diagnose your way through a whole bunch of misery. Don't self-diagnose yourself. There's an actual answer sitting at your doctor's office. There's an answer sitting at your doctor's office. You think about it. Let me back up. I'm going to tell you the rest of my story. And I'm at halfway through my story, but I'm going to tell you how I dealt with this. When I had a parasite in my stomach and it was growling and it was grumbling and it was, man, I think the parasite was growing. This is the craziest part. Like, I would eat and I would hear it go, like, it literally was like growling. So it wasn't like a hungry stomach. There'd be times when I would just be crawling through the house, trying to make sense of all of this. So here's what I did. Here's exactly what I did. I took some oil of oregano, a bottle of oil of oregano, and I had activated charcoal, the pill form, so I couldn't get the powder. And I chugged the activated charcoal back. I mean, I'm not a doctor, and I'm not recommending this, you do this. But this is what I did. I took the oil of oregano, knocked it back. Then, and this is for people, I was dealing with a parasite. This thing is parasitic. So if you have, even if you are detoxing, this is something I would do. I'm not saying you should do. I'm saying I would do this. So yes, if you are dealing with explosive poop from this,

stomach cramps, fatigue. That's all the stuff I had. Low grade. I had a low grade fever sometimes. Man, I'll be like, oh my gosh. I had a general malaise through the entire month. So I'm not saying you self-diagnosed yourself, but I did. I knew I had a parasite. I took back that activated charcoal and some water, and I just waited. So I felt better. I felt better for a good day. And I could have kept going. But I was like, man, the next day I woke up and I still felt the same way. Took a shower, went for a run, came back, tried to eat. Couldn't hold it down. It was like a rocket ship coming out of me. So what I did was I took some bird pepper, we call it cayenne pepper. I put I overdosed on the cayenne pepper. I put it in water. And when I put that in water, I was like, okay, I'm going to, stir it around, and I drank it in water or something, maybe apple juice or something like that. When I drank it and I took it back, man, it was like, it was hot. And I didn't know how hot it was going to be, but it hit my stomach and it like took off. Like whatever parasite was in my stomach, it was running from that heat. It was running from the heat. You could feel it. It was going all over my stomach. Arrgh, it was going all over the place. And then I sat down on the porcelain god. And when I sat down on the porcelain god, guess what happened? Both ends. Man, my ears were ringing, but it was coming out every which way. And then I laid on the floor sweating. And then it's continued for a good hour, a 1 hour period where I was like, man, I'm going to die. Like, this is not fair. Like, put my affairs in order, because this is not right. I'm burning up inside. I'm like literally on fire inside of my body. And then maybe 5 hours later, as I'm like recovering, I go to sleep. I took a nap. I go to sleep, wake up, and I'm like trying to listen for this parasite. Parasite is gone. But I did take I had a number of parasites, because here's what I'm telling y'all. Y'all need to check. If you turn around, and a lot of people tell you, man, just flush the toilet. Sometimes you got to analyze your poop. Sometimes you just got to analyze your dookie. You got to analyze it. You got to look at your poop in order to make sure that you pooping right. That things is coming out. You just can't, wipe and then flush. It don't work that way right now, because this food is too unsafe. The food system is broken also. Our food system in America is broken also. We know it. They know it. But some people thrive in toxic wastelands. And this is what our food system is thriving in. They are winning. Shout out to our toxic food system in America. They're winning. Straight up. If you look at Restaurant Depot, U.S. Foods owns, and one other company owns, all of the food. So you are going to get, when you eat, this is straight up, when you eat outside of the specialized, and they're starting to encroach

0: on the organic market. They getting it in. Whoever's working for U.S. Foods and the other company, I forgot the other company, y'all winning. You guys are winning. Whoever owns U.S. Foods, shout out to you, man. Y'all killed it. So, and you're controlling the U.S. food system. You're controlling it. You're getting it in. You're getting it in. If you go to a restaurant, and this is going to happen, if you haven't noticed already, unless it's a different type of restaurant, a lot of the food is going to start tasting the same. Watch. A lot of the food is going to start tasting the same. A lot. Just plain and simple. Plain and simple. You go to the grocery store, all that food that you see at Pick and Save, all that food is usually from coming off the coffers and out of the trucks of the people who own those companies. Yep. Straight up. So these restaurants shopping at Restaurant Depot and some of these other places, just straight up. This is real life. Kiana Spencer said, gross. And she said, just had a conversation with my aunt and she has a massive garden. She has decided she won't be going to the grocery store anymore. It is not safe. Exactly. That's exactly what I'm saying. I didn't say it. But if you look at the chat said it. I didn't say it. Start growing your own food. Grow your own food. Put your hands in the dirt. Grow your own food. That's your medicine. That is medicine. Straight up. It is. That's my opinion. They ain't get the doctor's opinion. However, doctors are prescribing. If you have a doctor that has not prescribed food as medicine, food as your prescription, go to another doctor. Go to another doctor. Doctors should be able to prescribe fruits and vegetables, and you got to wash them too because the parasites is out here. You got to wash your fruits and vegetables. But your doctor should be prescribing exercise, fruits, vegetables, therapy, stuff like that. Like they shouldn't be prescribing you GLP-1s. We're going to talk about GLP-1s too. We're going to talk about GLP-1s. There's something brand new that came out. I'm going to tell y'all about it in two.
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This Goody Mob, boy. Y'all ain't know about that Goody Mob. We're about to pick some grapes on the grapevine. And I'm about to, I might start freestyling on y'all, but I'm going to get to this chat again. This chat is shaky, is going in. Manon versus Parasite. Parasite versus Rocky, was Rocky Balboa. Yes. Did you see the Parasite in the toilet? Yes, I did. Oh, my gosh. Man, I look back. I got to tell y'all, I look back. I skipped that story. I look back at that Parasite. I'm talking about parasites in our food, y'all. I look back at that Parasite. And, bro, it was, they, these parasites was running around. They looked like they was playing tag. These parasites in my stomach came out the toilet and they was playing freeze tag. Tag you it. Nah, man, you ain't get me. I'm under the apple tree. 1, 2, 3. Get off my father's apple tree before I count to 3. 1, 2, 3. Yep. It's parasites. Tag you it. That's what happened. And I literally I got scared. But the great thing part about this is I found a way to get parasites out of my system. And that's the way I did. I did the oil of oregano, I did the activated charcoal, and then I took that bird pepper and I went to heaven for about 3 minutes. I was like, please, God, take me, God, please. Oh, whew. Yes, shaky. Yes, I saw the parasite. Yep, I did. They was out there. Oprah said, always check your stool for a healthy shape and color. Yep. The food system is making us money by making us sick and then making money selling us gimmicks to get better. Yes, so they make the food, our food system in many ways gets us sick because of the policies and ordinances that we're in, laws that we're and through the lobbyists for these companies are pushing for certain chemicals to be allowed to be sprayed either on our food or placed in our food. And that is what's getting us sick. Not just the food. The food is there. But the lack of mineralized soil and chemicals in the food is what's getting us sick. So when I caught that parasite, it wasn't just a parasite because, like, it was unclean food. Yeah. They've been tricking us with organics at certain stores. They have to be exposed rather than tell us they put Organapeel. Supposedly, they are the organic version of Upheal. Right, yes. It's still a chemical. Keanu Spencer said that. It's still a chemical. And yeah, we officially reached a stage where we need to scrutinize your organic options too. Yes, you got to scrutinize your organic. That is so true. You got to scrutinize your organic options. You got to scrutinize the organic options. If you do not scrutinize your organic options, you are doing yourself a disservice. Because there was a report that came out in 2026.

0: this year. And this doctor did a full-fledged study on colorectal cancer. I keep repeating this because people aren't getting it. He said the instances of colorectal cancer went up, but the age range of people with colorectal cancer went from 65 to 30. Zach, how old are you?
1: 28.
0: Dog. To 30. Colorectal cancer. I mean, y'all know how you get colorectal cancer? I just want to tell y'all how you get colorectal cancer. The food. Because food got to come through your colo. YOLO. Yo. The food got to come through your colo, YOLO. The food got to come through your colon, your colon. It has to stop in the colon. Yep. The food has to stop in the colon. Keanu Spencer says, a pill is a plastic coating on fruits and vegetables. Yes, it is. Yes, it is. When I was dealing with the juice kitchen, man, we weren't the most perfect, I guess, fruit washing, but we did our part. I can say that. We did our part by washing a lot of our fruits. And that those plastics get caught in your colon, y'all. They get caught and it produces, if it's not filtered right, the body can't digest foreign objects. It's not designed to digest and keep foreign objects in its body. So what does it do? It produces something to, it gets captured. Things get captured in this net. I'm just trying to just draw this picture. It gets captured in this net, right? And then it's held in this net until everything in the net becomes real toxic. Then after it becomes really toxic, guess where it has to go? It has to be expelled. It has to be expelled. Like if you did something wrong in school, you get expelled. That's exactly what happens to your body. That's what happens in the colorectal cancer area. It gets expelled, but it comes out in the form of cancer. But I'm about to turn the channel on y'all real quick. I like to call this next section What the Health. And I'm just experimenting with it, but tell me what y'all think. And today it's less about food and mood and more about a headline I need Milwaukee to actually understand instead of just celebrate blindly. Starting this month, the federal government launched something called the Medicare GLP-1 Bridge. It's a pilot program that lets certain Medicare beneficiaries get GLP-1 weight loss drugs like Ozempic and Wegovy and Zepbound, that whole family, for $50 a month. $50 a month. So, yo, we got a weight problem. Like, we got a wait and see problem. We don't want to wait and see. Americans have a weight problem. Not just a weight problem. We got a weight problem. And we don't like to wait and see. We don't like to wait and see what food is going to do to our body. Weight problem, a wait and see problem. I have to crack myself up on that. Man, we got a wait and see problem. Wait and see what happens. Nah, I'm just going to go to this, get this subscription. And I'm not even hating on GLP-1. I'm concerned about our level of patience. That is the problem that I'm concerned.

0: I'm concerned about our level of patience when we have people that are taking a drug whose origins, the origins of this drug, are found off of a bark of a tree in Africa. Period. Period. But we're going to continue on with what the health. So it's a pilot program that lets Medicare beneficiaries get GLP-1. Mind you, Medicare beneficiaries get GLP-1 weight loss drugs, the whole entire family, Wegovy, Ozempic, Zepbound, for $50 a month instead of the usual sky-high price. Yep. And now, before anybody gets too excited, this is not just, it's not everybody getting GLP-1 for $50. This is specifically for people on Medicare, generally 65 and older or otherwise Medicare eligible, who have a BMI of about 27 or higher. That's a body mass index of 27 or higher, and a qualifying condition on top of that. There's ways around this. Yes, especially if you know your doctor. This runs, this bridge program runs between 2020, runs between now and 2020, the end of 2027. It's a trial. It's not a permanent fix. Mind you, we know a trial runs, you know, when the government puts in trial runs, these medical companies put in trial runs, it continues on. Hey, y'all, we're going to come right back, and we're going to continue with our What the Health segment, and we're going to talk about these GLP-1s and our wait and sees because of our weight when we come back in 2.
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12: Are people around me safe when I vape? Science does not support that belief. Exhaled vape emissions linger in the air, affecting indoor air quality and bystanders in the same space through secondhand exposure. Vaping emissions can also accumulate on clothes, hair, dust, and furniture, leading to exposure risks to bystanders of all ages. And vaping around a pregnant person can lead to serious health impacts.

Man, y'all don't want me to freestyle. Y'all don't want me to freestyle. Welcome back to the last portion of the grapevine. We're about to pick some grapes. We're about to pick these grapes. Thank you. We talking about what the hell. This is my segment. I'm experimenting with it. I want y'all to tell me what you think. Chat is like, man, we got a whole section up in here. Like the VIP section at the club. Like, what up? We about to talk about the club. Are you fat? Are you fat? Just let me know if you fat. Straight up. Because fat has just become a commodity. Fat has become a real commodity in these last couple of years. A real commodity. That's right. Now, I'm not against what helps people feel better in a safe way. Like, I'm not against that at all. Not at all. But I want to sit this next to y'all, like right next to y'all, like a good old shadow. Like a really, really good shadow. Why now? Why did this affordable family, Zegovy, Wegovy, Zepbound, and Ozempic, why did this whole family just become affordable for people over the age of 65 on Medicare with some conditions and have a BMI over 27? That's a body mass index over 27. Why now? Like, really, why now? Why did this become just now affordable for specifically this population at this moment? Mind you, in the world, the most growing populations are the young people, the very young people under the age of 25, and the very old people over the age of 65. I'll say 50 because I'm closing on 50. Hey, get my AARP card. Yeah. Y'all get it? I don't want no people in the comments talking about my AARP card. Nobody. Let me look at the comments. All right, cool. Yes. Nobody in the comments talking about my AARP card. But I'm telling you, why did this become affordable specifically for these people right now? And here's my take. Fat as a condition has quietly become a commodity. It's become a commodity. I'm going to continue to say this. Dog, Baybar, thank you. You see this gray on my beard? Great, Baybar said, I thought you were in your 20s. Now we continue. So, look. Think about it. Thank you. I really appreciated that. That made me feel good. Like, yeah, I'm good. Gotta get my AARP. I can still do a backflip though. Straight up, I can definitely do a backflip. Anybody want to see me do a backflip? See me at Washington Park, Saturday, 6 o'clock. Psych. The insurance companies. Think about who's been profiting off of this. The insurance companies, they charge premiums either way, going and coming. And now they get to advertise. Look how progressive we are. Look how progressive we are. While managing exactly how much access you get. They manage the access. You just get a little bit of this. They probably going to cut you off after a while. And then ultimately, guess what happens to people who, you know, or they may not. Maybe some people maybe continue to, it's $50. So, you know, you get continue on. But the doctors, the specialists running

an entire industry around weight management, consultations, follow-ups, all of that. The hospital's treating the downstream conditions, the heart disease, diabetes, joint problems. I got joint problems. That comes from obesity. That comes from obesity left unaddressed for years. And yes, even the funeral homes and morgues down the line benefit from a country that stays sick longer than it needs to. So I'm not saying GOP drugs don't work, or that people who need them shouldn't want access to them. I'm not saying that. They clearly help people. That's real. They really, really clearly help people. That's super documented. Y'all seen the Grammys? I mean, maybe not the Grammys. What's the other place? The Oscars. Y'all seen the Oscars? Everybody looking like they just came out of Planet Fitness. 24-hour fitness. They looking like they just ran on the treadmill for about a good 20 minutes. Every hour, though. Every hour, they on the treadmill. 20 minutes. You saw the Oscars? Everybody was slim. Lizzo wasn't there. I'm just saying. Lizzo wasn't there. I mean, she probably was, but she probably looked different. Listen, all I'm saying is that watch who profits. This is a money grab, y'all. This is a money grab. Watch who profits. Straight up. We're far from what's that guy's name with the fro who used to be on TV? Never mind. Forget it. Jack LaLanne. We far from Jack LaLanne. Far from him pulling airplanes. We far from that. We are far from that. They have X'd him out the system. So I'm a blend this all together later on tomorrow. We're going to continue this conversation. We had the last stretch of the show, and that is the show. So today, I let you in my house a little bit. My daughter, my frustration, my exhaustion, navigating the system that asks everything of me and gives back very little. Thank you, Miss Yvonne, for calling in, telling me about your special education stuff. I really appreciate it. And I told you about it, not for sympathy. I don't need the sympathy. Empathy is cool, but, you know, just because I'm not the only single dad that's the only parent sitting in the same exact waiting room feeling like the system is betting on against how much time you got. I'm not. But here's my call to action. And for me to, because you need to hear this just as much as anybody else. Keep showing up anyway. Keep documenting. Keep staying in their faces. Keep asking questions twice if you got to. Keep walking in your purpose. Keep your kid close to you, even if it's in their classrooms. That's what a win looks like on Wednesday. W-I-N-S day. W-E-D-N-E-S-D-A-Y. This is spelling bee also. That's what a Wednesday looks like on a Wednesday. That doesn't feel like a win at all. It's just winning. You just winning, Milwaukee. Not because everything went right today, but because we showed up all day anyway. I'll see y'all next time.

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14: There's some things I want to highlight that we may not be cognizant of, and I know there's some of y'all are going to take issue with what I say, but I'm going to be factual and I'm going to be objective about it because they are still hard at work to make sure that we die fast, we live difficult lives, we make less money, we have less access to healthcare. Ladies and gentlemen, that's not just some random occurrence. And they're criminalizing some of our just unnecessary, loud, boisterous, and disrespectful behaviors. You know, I remember an era where Black folks didn't necessarily need to be heard. Us being in public and being seen was quite enough because we are giving them more fuel for the fire, especially now that we have, I'd like to think, more political power than we've had in years past. And just as we're starting to gain more political power, that's when they start to take away our districts. And guess what? You didn't see it coming.
0: What's the word, Milwaukee? It's your favorite producer, Meech. Don't just check in. Tap in. With Jazz Tyler.
15: 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This platform is for you, the voices of the city. 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
17: Just want to really congratulate Meech on this very important venture that y'all on right now. I think it's real dope. I think it's real important. And I'm looking forward.

Good morning. Welcome to the program. Today is Wednesday, July 8th, 2026. We are actually running out of options when it comes to how we can create safer environments for the residents of the city of Milwaukee. I know yesterday I talked about it. I believe they may have discussed it on the morning show that crime has actually gone down statistically in the categories in which the city has made public. I think there's some other categories where crime probably has gone up, but why would you report on those? Let's start with the good news first. And I also want to level set here for a second. So after George Floyd, there was a phenomenon that happened across the nation when it comes to public safety. A lot of police officers were at, because we have these generational shifts of police officers. So right around the time of the Rodney King beating, there was a large number of Los Angeles police officers that were at retirement age, and a lot of them did leave the force. And so what you'll have is a precipitous drop in uniformed officers that are available for patrols, answering calls, et cetera, et cetera. So there's got to be a pretty significant recruiting effort. But because policing has changed so much and there was a tremendous amount of scrutiny under policing, especially during the Obama years, where you had these consent decrees where cities now had to provide all of this data and this information to the Department of Justice, because a lot of police departments do get federal funding. Like if you can establish that there is, let's say, a burglary problem or a car theft problem or serious drug offenses in your city, those cities can then write to the federal government, to the Department of Justice, and get grants to help combat these upticks in crimes in these specific categories. Right? So if you have this changing environment of policing where cops are now being scrutinized for racial profiling and you had consent decrees, and then policing was scrutinized, especially after George Floyd, even though there was not a George Floyd justice in policing bill, which would have put a lot more federal oversight over local law enforcement. That piece of legislation did not pass. What Joe Biden did is he enacted some, I guess, stricter parameters, I call it, over federal law enforcement. And Joe Biden was able to do that with an executive order. He did not need an act of Congress. But it's rarely federal officers that are having the negative interactions with

members of the public. It's usually the municipal cops that we deal with every single day. But because the climate has changed and because there was a defund the police movement, people don't want to be cops anymore. If you look up, I think it's Coeur d'Alene, Idaho, because we were finding that a lot of those Los Angeles police officers during the Rodney King era that retired within a couple year span, that was probably early 1990s, they moved to a really unique place in Idaho and started, and like national, like white nationalist organizations started popping. It was a really interesting phenomenon where a lot of Los Angeles retired police officers, they moved out of LA, of course. They didn't want to be anywhere close to LA, but they moved to like these white utopias. The craziest thing ever. Like they went to small towns and then they gentrified small white towns in like Idaho. It's a crazy phenomenon. So I think that gives you some perspective on who police officers at least were at one point in time. I'm not sure who the hell they are right now. But because policing has been so incredibly scrutinized, there's a whole bunch of things you can't do. You know what I found so fascinating is that when the cops were told you can't choke anybody anymore, they're like, oh, why? When they banned chokeholds, I swear I thought all the cops were going to go on strike when they found out. It's not funny, but it's just, it does limit what the police have in their arsenal when they need to get control of a potentially violent, drug-addicted suspect. Now, we hope that those situations are few and far between. But as a member, just a regular member of the public, who am I to say what a police officer can and cannot do? I know you can't kill them. We know that much. But because there's this moving goalpost and changing perspectives on policing and law enforcement and public safety, nobody wants to be a cop anymore. We know that we are short 200 officers here in the city of Milwaukee. I'd imagine that number will go up before it goes down. Yesterday, I went over some information on what it takes to actually make it through the academy, whether it be the written test, the physical test, you know, all the other, the psychological examinations, the background checks, passing the drug test. It's an infinitesimally small number of how many 18 to 30-year-old Milwaukeeans right now would actually be able to pass the academy, somewhere between 10 and 20%. And that is of people that want to actually be cops. So if 100 18 to 30-year-olds applied for the academy, we might get 10 or 20 police officers out of that academy. And the whole process it's got to take a year or more, right? So even if we were to reduce the shortage that we have, it's going to take a really, really long time. And so I'm going to propose a solution. It may be controversial, but I'm going to back it up. I'm not necessarily in support of this solution because I know that public safety is an issue. It's an issue for us here. We talk about it on 101.7 The Truth. I'm sure you all discuss it with your friends and your family. It also has a real serious economic impact, so we've got to take it seriously. I don't know if the gubernatorial candidates have identified public positions on how they can help assist the city of Milwaukee in combating crime, even though we found out that a handful of numbers, at the midway point of the year, remember, we still got six more months of 2026 left to go. Now, crime can spike in any one given point in time. I have not heard from the gubernatorial candidates, because usually they would come out with, like, here's what my plan is to combat the unemployment rate. Here's what my plan is to combat, I don't know, environmental stuff. Here's what my plan is to reduce crime in the city of Milwaukee. They're not even bothering with that, which makes me a little bit nervous, because it doesn't seem like there's a robust effort to court voters in the city, because let's face it, you Milwaukee people are needy. And if they can ignore and sidestep you, well, then that's less work that they have to do. But our ability to keep law and order is constrained by a couple of things. By budgets. We don't have an unlimited amount of money here to invest in policing. It's constrained by the 200 officers that we are short. And it's also constrained by the lack of demand for careers in criminal justice and in policing, especially since George Floyd. A lot of police officers retired, and with those retirements, there have not been enough people to fill the positions that were left vacant. And we're going to start seeing this in a whole bunch of different fields, and this is why people might be afraid of AI, because the baby boomer generation, who should be long retired, the oldest baby boomers turn 80 this year, the youngest are somewhere around 65 or 66.
And when they retire from their

0: positions, there may not be enough Generation X. And we're end of career as well, Generation X. We're looking at retirement. In fact, I think I have an interview today, Xavier, with somebody from AARP. This is good because I'm at the AARP age. I'm trying to see what kind of benefits I get. Do I get to go to the movies for free? Do I get a free small cup of coffee when I go to the McDonald's? How I'd like the senior discount? Oh, I'm not ashamed at all to get a senior discount.
1: You'll find out at 11 a.m.
0: 11 a.m. But I think I'm talking about them talking with the person from AARP about something specific. But whatever. Baby boomers are retiring. There's nobody to fill in their position. So AI might come in and fill some of these positions are going to be left vacant by a retiring largest generation in American history. That is the baby boomer. So here's what I'm thinking. Here's what I'm proposing. I'm not necessarily supporting it, but we're only one election away from this actually happening. The National Guard. Hold on. Chill out. Relax. We do need more law enforcement support. We do. We don't have the cops. People don't want to be cops. Even the people in this city between the ages of 18 and 30, they wouldn't pass the background check, the physical examination. Hell, half of them probably wouldn't even be able to pass the drug screening. We need additional help. We don't have the money here in the city of Milwaukee to make larger investments in public safety. What if we just had a little bit of the National Guard, let's say, to ease the burden on local law enforcement, like, you know, around holidays? Or on entertainment districts like Brady Street and Water Street. Because here's the problem. So you have the different police districts. I think we have 7 police districts spread out throughout the city. But when you have a heavy presence on, say, Brady Street and Water Street, and I'm using those two examples because they are the most well-known, you've got to pull cops from neighborhoods. And you don't want to do that because there's stuff going on in the neighborhoods where we need police officers to be on the ready and able to respond to calls in neighborhoods. But if you have a shortage of cops already, and then there's a disproportionate number that need to be downtown, you know, if you have lakefront fireworks, do they do lakefront fireworks still, or is it just drone shows? Do they still do the fireworks? You know, X?
1: I have no idea. Okay. I don't like that.
0: You don't like the fireworks?
1: No, I'm not 12.
0: Oh, all right, fair enough. Good point. So why not have a little National Guard support? Now, let me say a little piece on this. I'm going to take a break. We're going to dig into it. I also have some arrest statistics I want to share with you because the crime problem is, some of it is just subjective. It's like how we feel.

work right there. And you read all these things. It does have an effect on you. And you think that, oh, my, I may be next. Even though you've never been a victim, you think you're going to be next. So the feeling of safety is very much personal and subjective. Black people are not against over-policing. Black people never have been. We want to see more patrols, and it's interesting because the people who were impacted by over-policing, like they got caught, they are the ones that are most vocal about over-policing. But every so often, don't you want to see a squad car? Like, I can go entire days, and I live on the north side, and not see a squad anywhere. Nowhere. Now, I'm thinking, wow. My north side neighborhood is like a suburb because you can hang out in the suburbs and not see any police at all. They just don't patrol as much or they're spread out over a much larger area. But I don't know if that's necessarily a good thing, especially when we have all these traffic infractions still. You want to see patrols. Here's what we don't like about over-policing. Because if you're one of those people that you're for the police, you want to see more of them, you want more arrests to be made, I'm even listening to some of the things that you all are saying. Y'all are just serious with it. But I'm also understanding why the 1994 crime bill came to fruition, because black people wanted a bunch of black people locked up. I'm hearing stuff now like, we need to remove these people from the city. Somebody posted a comment on my YouTube program last night. Like, Sherwin, what can we do to get these people out of the city? This is black people talking about removing other black people. And so when that's the sentiment, that's where the 1994 crime bill came from. We didn't care what kind of impact it had. We wanted an immediate decrease in crime, murders, homicides, drug dealing, all of those things. Here's the problem with over-policing. If you're one of those people that you want more police, you want to see more patrols, you want to subjectively feel safe, you want all the YNs to go to YN Island, maybe we just put them all on the island somewhere because y'all sure hate the YNs. And here's what's crazy. Some of them are your kids and your grandkids. Get rid of the YNs. Just ship them out of here. Let them YN themselves to death somewhere. The problem with over-policing is, let's say you've had a real busy week and you haven't gone to get your emissions test for your vehicle and you have not yet renewed your stickers for your license plate, because in Wisconsin, you don't have to show registration because, you know, you see in the movies, license and registration, please. Cops don't have to ask you for your registration in Wisconsin because your license, your sticker is your registration. But you didn't get a chance to go get the emissions test. You're going to do it. You're going to get there to one of the emissions testing stations. You've just been busy. You've been very busy going to Pottawatomie and having sex or whatever it is that you guys like to do. And then you get pulled over. And you're already late to work. That is the problem with over-policing, because when you saturate a crime-ridden area, everybody gets a piece of over-policing. You get pulled over for having your windows tinted in over-policing scenarios. You're going to get a citation for not wearing your seatbelt when there is over-policing. You're going to get a citation because you need to get a new muffler and your muffler fell off of your Toyota Corolla and it sounds like a drag car and you're going to get a ticket for that. That is what we don't like and what we sometimes don't understand about over-policing. We think that if we saturate an area with cops, all the YNs will scatter like little black roaches and the YNs will go away. No, everybody is going to feel some impact from over-policing. So I'm going to take a break, come back. I'm going to explore the idea of the National Guard relieving and easing some duties of Milwaukee police officers. I'm not necessarily in support of it. Let's just have a conversation, because guess what? If Tom Tiffany gets elected, that's what you're going to have. We are one summer and one election away from the National Guard being deployed. And I've got a story I want to share with you about such a scenario. So I was in Memphis over the weekend. Oh, the National Guard is thick in Memphis. Oh, yes. Oh, it looks like it's militarily occupied. And I wasn't sure if I felt safe or not. But, oh, yeah, they're there. But they'll also, like, take selfies with you, too. They're nice guys for the most part and nice women. But I got to see what it looks like. So there's a story I want to share with you out of Memphis, because it's a very real scenario if we get a Republican governor. Or depends on who the governor is, right? The governor can deploy the National Guard for temporary relief of local law enforcement, because I think this summer is bad. It will likely get worse.

0: And I don't think there's any signs of slowing as we approach the summer of 2027. So let's explore some ideas today, shall we? And of course, your thoughts and feelings and comments are always welcome. You can call us at 833-212-1017, 833-212-1017. 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You'll be able to see the live in-studio cameras. I'm wearing my Bucks green today. I don't even know who's on the Bucks team anymore. I think they might have signed me. I don't even know who the players are. I used to know them all. I don't know who plays for the team, but I'm wearing my Bucks green anyway. You'll also be able to participate in the YouTube chat, which is always salacious. Sometimes it's a little naughty. It's dirty. It's where the bad boys and bad girls go. And you'll be able to vote in our YouTube poll. And we're just going to ask you a simple question. Do you support or oppose the National Guard? Is that what I said, X? I don't even have it. I sent it to you and didn't even read it. Do you support or oppose the National Guard coming to Milwaukee? So we'd love to see your answers there. The Truth with Sherwin Hughes. We'll be right back.
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policing is very expensive. Just for Brady Street, regular patrol allocation. So this is how much.

0: you're paying for the assigned police officers of that particular district to patrol. This is just the Brady Street neighborhood. It's between $1.3 and $1.8 million for that one neighborhood. Overtime for patrolling Brady Street. And obviously, overtime payments to these police officers will go up in the summer and the warm weather months. There's been a lot of soccer going on. I know that the Nomad used to be a real big soccer bar. I'm assuming it probably still is. Xavier's nodding his head. Overtime can range, this is just Brady Street now, an additional $250,000 to $500,000. Event deployments, another $300,000 to $600,000. Little side note on soccer. For real football fans, real football starts in 63 days. None of this World Cup mess. I tried. I'm trying. Soccer is a sport that kids play before they figure out what real sport they're going to play as they get older. I can't do it. I can't even get excited about it. All they're doing is running. That's all. They're just running. And they kick the ball, and then they're going down the field. Yay. And then somebody stops them from going down the field. Now the ball is going the other way. Yay. And then somebody falls, and then the ref pulls out a yellow card, and then they go running again. No, I don't care. The biggest sport in the world, mostly in third world countries, because they have nothing else.
1: Just get the ball and just kick it. We will kick the ball and run and kick.
0: That's estimated total for patrolling Brady Street is between $2.0 and $3.1 million a year. Private security funded by the Business Improvement District adds another $400,000 annually. Based on year-round contracted security guard coverage, Water Street is even more expensive. It's also large. I'm just trying to give you guys an economic perspective because we're always asking for new programs. Oh, we need to have this program, and we need to have this for the youth, and we need to have that. So then what are we going to cut? Because whenever you want something new, we have to get rid of something old. We cannot continue to add on. So I'm just giving you a scope of where we're at right now of how much policing is costing the city. This is not even citywide. This is just in two entertainment districts, and I'm using these as examples because these districts will pull officers from the neighborhoods where we sometimes need a heavy police presence. And this is why I'm introducing the idea of the National Guard. Not that I'm in support of it per se. In fact, I'm asking you guys on the YouTube poll. Let me see where you guys are at. 67% of respondents are not in support of National Guard patrols in Milwaukee. 33% of you say yes. That 33% is higher than I would expect. But our officers are burdened. They are overworked. We are paying them tremendous amounts of overtime. They need some kind of help, especially if people don't feel safe. And people don't feel safe all the time. You know what I was thinking? This is always dangerous when I'm thinking. If you are Black, and some of you are, I consider you blessed if you are. And if you want to move to you're sick of Milwaukee. You've had enough. The weather, the YNs, the crime, you hate it. You don't like the leadership. You don't like the schools. You don't like that there's not enough data centers here. Oh, my gosh, you hate Milwaukee, and you're a Black. You're at an advantage if you move to a city. Hear me out. Where crime is higher in the white community. If you're Black, move to a city where white on white crime is high because statistically, you're not likely to live in that neighborhood. Consequently, follow me on this. If you're a white person, and some of you are, I consider you privileged. Black, blessed, white, privileged. It's fine. It's okay. You didn't ask to be born the race that you are. If you are white and you move to a city where black-on-black crime is high, you're likely to be safer because you probably will not live around or near the neighborhoods where those African-Americans are

committing the offenses against each other. Because if you take away the north side of the city of Milwaukee, not just the near north side, so not just the neighborhood that's just north of downtown, extended all the way out to the northwest side, the population is predominantly African American. But then if you look at surrounding areas, your Wauwatosas, your Oak Creeks, your St. Francis, and sometimes these places that I'm naming, these suburbs, share a border with Milwaukee. But the reduction in crime is tangible. So think about it. Where crime is highest amongst black people, white people are safest. So then the inverse has to be true. If crime is high amongst whites, if there's heavy white-on-white crime, you probably would be safer as a black person because that is not the neighborhood that you would live in. Because what black person wants to live in a white crime-ridden neighborhood? An interesting turn of events. So if you are considering moving somewhere else, look at what the whites are doing. You know, if the whites are battling it out and fighting it out and shooting it out, might be a city you may want to consider. Water Street is significantly larger economically because it serves convention visitors, the Deer District, the Fiserv Forum, downtown hotels, Summerfest visitors, sporting events, concerts, office workers, and nightlife. Annual visitors between 4.2 and 5.8 million people. Unique visitors to Water Street alone, between 1.2 and 1.8 million visitors. Police costs for Water Street. Permanent downtown patrols, mounted units, bicycle cops. Why do bike cops wear such short shorts? It's the funniest thing I've ever seen. There were panties, bike cops. Bike cops and UPS workers wear, remember what basketball shorts looked like in like 1984, where you could almost see a little cheek? I think it's the funniest thing ever that when you see mounted cops, you ever seen when they're like pedaling up a hill and their pedals are going real fast, but they're going like 1 mile an hour. It's so funny. And they're wearing their little panties. Special entertainment, district units, traffic closures, overtime, and holiday deployments. Investigative reporting has also examined the city's law enforcement practices and staffing in the Deer District specifically. Water Street policing costs $3.5 million a year, really between $2.8 and $3.6 million. I'm giving you a perspective of how damn expensive it is to patrol just specific neighborhoods in the city. And they pull police away from neighborhoods where we still need to have officers available to respond to calls. And so maybe I am making the case for the National Guard because it might save us a little bit of money because the city is funding these police officers and their overtime, and we're fattening their pensions. So you got to keep in mind, every time a cop makes more money, they make overtime. We're fattening their pension that we're going to have to pay forever. We got to lessen that because we're going to have another fiscal cliff where we're going to run out of money. We're going to run out of tax revenue, and we're not going to be able to pay these cops and their pensions. So we got to ease the burden. Even if we have to ease it for a year or two, we might save $10, $20, $30 million. And that money that we save by bringing in the National Guard, we can use that money to invest in some of these anti-crime, anti-poverty programs. I'm over here thinking like a mayor now. Don't tempt me. Don't do it, because here's the worst thing that could happen to me. If I ran against Chevy and won, now everything is my fault. You think I want the responsibility of leading this city? No way! I would just walk around and yell at people. I come to work in my bathrobe. What are you going to do? I'm the mayor. What do you want me to do? Regular patrols of just Water Street, $2.8 to $3.6 million. Overtime adds another $800,000 to $1.4 million. Crowd control, $700,000 to $1.2 million additional tax dollars. Special event staffing adds another $500,000 to $900,000 a year. Estimated total cost for police presence on Water Street between $4.8 and $7.1 million a year. This does not include extraordinary deployments for events such as the 2024 Republican National Convention, which generated separate overtime expenditures for local cops. I'm going to take a break, come back. Maybe we should try it. Maybe the Wyans will be afraid of the National Guard if they see them in their Humvees and their tanks, wearing the camouflage with their big old assault rifles. Maybe that's what we need. Let's just try and see what happens. I'm not saying we got to be committed to it, but what if one of Tony Evers' last acts of governor is he sending them boys in to Water Street and Brady Street and stops the twerk fest? What if he did? What are you going to do? Not reelect Tony Evers? He's not running again. The Truth with Sherwin Hughes on 101.7 FM.

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case for the National Guard to come to Milwaukee. It makes some fiscal sense. Let's take some money from the state budget instead of using our city budget and paying all this overtime for these upticks in, let's just say, unusual and uncharacteristic activity in some of our entertainment districts. And we do need to protect our entertainment districts because they bring in a tremendous amount of revenue, and we need that revenue to still come into the city of Milwaukee. E. Gibson via the YouTube chat says, should the districts with higher need of police presence pay higher rates for the usage of the police department? The only way you could do that, E. Gibson. So let's assume that some of the poorest and blackest neighborhoods have the highest need for policing. You could increase the property tax rates in those areas, but here's what would happen. People would lose their homes to tax foreclosure, and then what would happen? Those houses would get purchased by investors, by hedge funds, and by gentrifiers, who would then raise the rents on those properties, increasing the number of homeless and increasing the number of evictions. Or the neighborhood would get gentrified and then further raise the property taxes. So theoretically you could, but if you increase the property taxes in the poorest neighborhoods, there's going to be some unintended consequences that will end up costing more than the original intent of trying to get those high need neighborhoods to fund their own policing. Linda says that I look good with my green Bucks logo. I know I do, Linda, but keep it in your pants now. We don't need no repeat of yesterday. We don't need that now. LaRon says, if you're a Democratic city or safe haven and you request the National Guard, Trump is going to bill you. How can Trump bill us for a state deployment? The only way there's any federal connection, if Donald Trump, so National Guard are state troops. They're here in the state. So let's say there's a natural disaster and we deploy the National Guard. The Trump administration is not paying for that. Only if Trump federalizes the National Guard, then the federal government pays for it. But the governor can send the National Guard in wherever they want to. Donald Trump can't send us a bill. That's like Donald Trump sending us a bill for our own police department. That's not how that works. What else we got in the YouTube chat? Let's see. He can federalize the National Guard, but that's not the scenario we're talking about. We're talking about if the governor decides that, oh, you know what? There's too much burden on local law enforcement in the city of Milwaukee. We only have a limited amount of money anyway, because our shared revenue was only increased by 10%. And the police overtime is going to eat that up. So we have to worry about having enough money for stuff like snow removal and garbage pickup. Basic infrastructure, water mains that break every single winter. Like, that stuff is expensive. Construction costs. Some of those things may suffer because we have such a heavy expenditure on policing. And I'd like to think that it's temporary. Maybe by next summer, the kids will have something else to do. Maybe they'll all just go to the park and play basketball. Maybe they found out that having YN summer and burdening the food trucks. Did closing the food trucks do it? Well, they didn't close them because the food trucks sued. So that didn't work. Brady Street has between 2 and 2.8 million visitors a year. Water Street has between 4.2 and 5.8. 650,000 to 900,000 unique visitors to Brady Street every year. 1.2 to 1.8 unique visitors to Water Street every year. Direct spending on policing just for Brady Street alone is between 95 and 135.

0: million dollars. Water Street, that spending is 250 to 340 million. No, that's how much money people spend, how much it costs for policing. No. Okay, that's how much that is. That's the economic impact that we have to protect. Let me restate that. The direct spending, people going to bars and to restaurants and buying stuff in the Brady Street neighborhood, is between $95 and $135 million a year in revenue. Water Street, the spending is a quarter billion to $340 million. That's a lot of money. You got to protect that, because if people find those neighborhoods unsafe and they stop spending that money, then it's going to be a whole cascade of negative things that happen. And I'm looking at things economically, not necessarily socially, because we have to keep that revenue flowing. Because if people stop going there, because nightlife habits change. And if someone likes to go to Brady Street, like to go to Water Street routinely, they go to dinner, they go watch sporting events there, and that's where they go. If they feel unsafe, they'll never come back. They'll find somewhere else. They'll go out to Brookfield. They'll go to Champs Sports Bar in the Brookfield on the Moreland Road by the Brookfield Square. And we don't want people to change their habits, because Milwaukee needs revenue. The estimated policing costs for Brady Street is between $2 and $3.1 million a year. Water Street is between $5 million and $7.1 million a year. And I have another breakdown. It has, in this article, how much we spend on police per visitor. Interesting. So for Brady Street, so per visitor, and we get between 2 million and 2.8 million people that go to Brady Street. We are paying between 90 cents and $1.30 per individual that visits Brady Street. So every person that you see throughout the course of a year in the Brady Street neighborhood is costing us between 90 cents and $1.30 per person. That is what we are spending on law enforcement. Water Street is even more expensive. That is $1 to $1.40 per individual visitor of Water Street, in which we have between 4.2 and 5.8 million visitors. Overall, Water Street is roughly twice the size of Brady Street in the annual visitation and economic activity, and it requires proportionately greater public safety resources due to higher visitor volumes, larger events, and its concentration of late-night entertainment. Both districts are major contributors to Milwaukee visitors' economy, but the available figures outside of published tourism totals are best understood as evidence-based estimates rather than official audited counts. All right, so here's what we're going to do now. So I was in Memphis over the weekend, one of my favorite American cities, because they do some things right. I like the hospitality of the Mid-South. It's got a different kind of feel to it. You notice the difference, especially being from the upper Midwest, whenever you go down south. It's also a very beautiful city. It's a very clean city. We got garbage everywhere here. We have garbage just floating in the wind here in Milwaukee. So we got to do neighborhood cleanup. They don't got to do neighborhood cleanups down there in the Memphis, Tennessee. Now, they also have the National Guard deployed in one of their major entertainment district. So it's called Beale Street. Beale Street is very similar to Water Street. And they've had their issues too. They've had a YN crisis on Beale Street, and they propose gating it off. And then you've got to be over 21. You've got to pay a $10 fee to hang out on Beale Street. And that $10, what does that do? That goes to offset the price the taxpayers are footing the bill for the additional police presence. But then something happened. So this might be an unintended consequence of us considering the National Guard, which I know is still on the table, especially for one gubernatorial candidate at least. Here's an unintended consequence. Black man shot and killed by National Guard members in Memphis. I'm going to pause there, take a break, come back and talk about this story on the other side. 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I'll be right back.
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11: Probably not the right music to play talking about a black man getting shot in Memphis by the National Guard. Black man shot and killed by National Guard members in Memphis. Tyron Johnson, age 20, was shot by the pair of National Guard members while they were in pursuit of him following a 911 call regarding shots fired in the area. According to Fox 13, Memphis, 20-year-old Tyron Johnson was shot by the pair of guard members while they were in pursuit of him following a 911 call regarding shots fired in the area, according to the Tennessee Bureau of Investigation, which is investigating the shooting. Memphis police reported that officers responded to reports of shots fired in the area near Ida B. Wells Avenue just before 4 a.m. and encountered several people leaving the scene, one of whom was carrying a handgun. Memphis police officers and Tennessee National Guard military police pursued the man, later identified as Johnson, as he fled. So I'm going to just share something with you that you all have become accustomed to, whether it be on New Year's Eve at midnight or whether it be really the week before and sometimes even the week after the 4th of July. We have these dubious traditions in the city of Milwaukee where people shoot their guns in the air. And, you know, we get used to it. It's very annoying. It's dangerous. Property is damaged because the bullets come down. They come down at terminal velocity. And if your vehicle is parked on the street, one of those bullets could pierce the roof of your vehicle. A lot of cars have glass roofs now, your sunroof, your moonroof shattered, your windshield shattered. A bullet falling on the hood of your vehicle can do damage that is even worse than hail. I don't know why people don't understand basic physics, but you also have to keep this in mind. I personally don't like it. I think it's stupid. I think it's a waste of ammunition. But it also shows just how many guns we have in this city. You need to know something because some of you might shoot your guns in the air and you think it's fun and funny and you think it's cute. Because people call the police when they hear gunshots. And sometimes people call the police when they hear fireworks. Because they're indistinguishable sometimes. Do you understand that if you are firing your pistol in the air because you're celebrating and a police officer pulls up, they're going to blow your brains out because you are firing a weapon? You understand that?

I don't know if people get that. If you are brandishing a firearm and you are discharging it and a police officer sees that, they're going to draw their weapon on you. And as you lower that weapon, they are going to shoot you in the face. And then at the same time, oh, my God, the cops killed him. He was firing a gun, recklessly endangering safety. So this tradition that we get used to is going to get somebody killed. I just want folks to be aware of this now. Witnesses described a chaotic scene unfolding in the pre-dawn hours. Quote, we pulled up, walking to the end of the street. Then we heard gunshots. People take off running, said witness Stephen Gilliam. The Tennessee Bureau of Investigation said Johnson turned toward National Guard personnel while armed during the pursuit. Two National Guard soldiers then opened fire, killing him. Authorities said no officers or guardsmen were injured. So every so often we will have a shots fired situation. In fact, people have been killed in the area of Water Street. Several people just so far this summer, or not even at the halfway point of summer yet. In the event that the National Guard get deployed, not only will they ease the burden on the police and allow police to stay in the communities and in the districts in which they should be patrolling, because it doesn't make any sense to pull neighborhood cops downtown because the neighborhoods are more vulnerable and less safe. And that's where a lot of the crime actually is. But I don't want folks to think that if the guard comes here, that they would be here just for show. And I don't know if a lot of people would take them seriously. Maybe some people would. I've talked to business owners on Water Street and they desperately want it. And this is why I'm bringing this topic up, because they have a tremendous amount of impact and influence. Maybe members of the public may not want to see the National Guard on Water Street, but businesses do. You know, businesses have been robbed. I don't know if you guys know that, but then when there's cash drops at the end of the night, when bartenders and managers are taking the cash out of the registers and they have to walk into their vehicle, people are getting robbed. And here's why I think the businesses and the lobby, we have a real strong business and entertainment district lobby in the city of Milwaukee, meaning they have a lot of impact, a lot of influence on our elected officials, because they can actually write checks to our members of the Common Council that those members of the Common Council will then use to get reelected with. Because we don't really write checks to our alderpersons. I'd be willing to bet dollars to donuts that none of you listening right now has ever given a campaign contribution to a member of the Common Council. I'm pretty certain that that's probably true. And because we know the economic impact of the spending that takes place in our two large entertainment districts, if those businesses feel like their course of business is being interrupted by crime, and if they suggest the National Guard, there will be due consideration. And I have heard from at least two business owners in the Water Street area that are would welcome the National Guard to patrol the area. But they wouldn't be there just for show. So if someone goes down to Water Street and they want to act a fool and just fire their pistol into the air, they will get sniped. And that just needs to be put out there, because this situation that took place in Memphis, these are trained military personnel. They are members of the armed services here in the United States. They are trained to kill. Now, the other thing about the National Guard is the National Guard are not, you know, these career military people per se, not like the Army, the Navy, the Air Force, and the Marines. So the secretary at your office, she might be in the National Guard. The person that does who's a crossing guard for your son's school, they might be in the National Guard. So we're just regular, average, everyday citizens that, when called upon for duty, will turn their firearms on other American citizens if they feel that there is a significant enough threat. As investigators continued processing the scene, Johnson's family arrived downtown. That is the deceased that was killed by the National Guardsman. Quote, we come from a big family, so, you know, family is a big deal, Stephen Gilliam said. Just watching the mama get the news, that's definitely, because I wouldn't want my mama to get the news like that. Another witness, Deshaun Gilliam, said the incident was difficult to comprehend. It's really very, very surreal to me, he said. Then there's the question about why the National Guard members were there in the first place. According to CNN, they were assigned to a crime-fighting patrol in Memphis as part of a task force in the city created by Donald Trump, who last year was blocked from deploying National Guard troops to the city by a federal judge, just as he was blocked from deploying troops into several other Democrat-led cities, most of which have large black populations. But

0: Tennessee's Republican governor. Hint, hint. And we have a Republican that is also running for governor here in Wisconsin. Bill Lee, who is the Republican governor of Tennessee, had his state's National Guard deployed anyway to support the president's efforts. It should be noted that Tom Tiffany, the likely Republican nominee for governor in Wisconsin, is endorsed and supported by Donald Trump. So when I say we are just one summer and one election away from having the National Guard deployed to our large entertainment districts, this is something that could actually come to fruition. Johnson's grandfather, Evaniel Johnson, told CNN his grandson had taken classes at Tennessee State University, was the father of a young child, and was planning to help lead the family construction business and was passionate about making music. This 20-year-old African-American man, Tyron Johnson, was killed by the National Guard deployed to an entertainment district in Memphis, Tennessee. The Truth with Sherwin Hughes will be back for hour two.
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0: 107 The Truth via YouTube by searching 1017 The Truth on YouTube. It's worth it because it's free and you get to watch all the shows, get some free advice. Should I start giving stock tips? Y'all want, no. Xavier says, no, don't give stock tips. Why not? We're underinvested as black people. Like, how do black people retire? I'm serious about that. How do you have enough money to stop working? What do you put money in a sock? In a piggy bank? Like, what do you, Xavier, do you have a retirement account?
1: Yes. Okay. From all the jobs that I've been working.
0: So when I leave a job, I don't let them keep my money. In fact, I just got my contributions that I made to the Good Karma Brands 401k. Because you obviously can leave it there in their retirement account. And then when I turn, I don't know, 59 and a half or something, whatever the age is that I can take distributions from that particular retirement account, they would send it to me. But I would have forgotten all about Good Karma Brand. Give me my money. So there's two amounts of money. I'm actually a little angry about this. So to be vested in Good Karma Brand's retirement system, you have to have worked for 6 years. So vested means all the money that I contributed plus all the money that they contributed on my behalf, that's my money. I could withdraw it. I can borrow against it, take some money out for hardships. But because our employment with Good Karma Brands stopped after 5.5 years, the dollar amount that Good Karma Brands contributed on my behalf got forfeited. So they got their money that they contributed to my retirement back. And I was only able to get what I contributed. Let me be clear now. In 5.5 years, your boy put away a little piece of change. You know what I mean? I made sure because I do it pre-tax so that your tax burden is less. So I put away then. And my check came. Here's what's crazy. So I was out of town from Thursday, and I came back early Monday morning. My check from the Good Karma Brands, and I'm not going to tell you how much it was, but them bands will make you dance. You know, I'd have a good time on the border with that little piece of change, okay? That check sat in my mailbox because it came on Thursday, and it sat in there until Monday. And I was nervous because I knew the check was coming. I was like, oh, nobody. They're feeling froggy and they want to leap and they get my money. But first thing I did when I got home, I went to the mailbox and I got my check. So, yeah, I was a little upset that our employment with Good Karma Brands stopped. Because what they could have done, I think they could have done this if they were nice. Because the only people that really were affected were, well, I guess everybody would have been affected. But they could have kept our employment because Zach and I are still here. They could have kept us on as quote unquote Good Karma Brands employees until we hit our 6 years, which would have been, we're probably still going to be in this building when we hit our vesting date, but they stopped short. So that was a little disappointing, but I'm genuinely curious on how you all plan to save for retirement, or do you just want to work forever? So there was a period of time where black men were really into crypto and they're nauseating. Like, oh, Sherwin, you know who a big one was Benjamin. Sherwin, you got to get on this crypto. You got to buy the crypto. I'm like, you're insane. It's not even real. I can't go and withdraw some damn cryptocurrency. It's all based on speculation. It's not tangible. If large institutions are not heavily invested in cryptocurrency and they know more than I do, then I'm not going to touch it. And so I heard, like, there was, I don't know who the guy was, but he used to text us all this.

time, sure, I need to buy some Bitcoin. You got to tell people that Bitcoin is the way to financial freedom. I just ignored this dude. You got to buy Bitcoin. So I did a little research on it. I'm like, is this really the next thing? Because I want to know where we put our money, how we save our money, how we invest our money. Like what black people do with our money. Because I keep hearing about these economic disparities. And I get it. I know where they came from. I know that we make less money. We spend more time being unemployed. You know, a whole bunch of things that contribute to the disparity. We're not homeowners. We don't have, you know, assets and equity built up in our houses. But I'm just curious, like, what the hell are we doing? Now that we know all this stuff, some of this is like individuals are just making bad decisions about their money. And yeah, you can blame history and, you know, your parents didn't own a house and they didn't pass the house on to you. I get it. But like now, what are we doing like as individuals to try and rectify that? And so I'm like, okay, maybe African-Americans are entering the conversation about investing money in cryptocurrency. And then there was because cryptocurrency, while it's digital, they keep really good records of who buys it and sells it because they know your IP address. If I know your IP address or if they know your IP address, they know everything about you demographically, what devices you're using, what time of day you're trading, all that good stuff. So the demographic information about who owns cryptocurrency is shockingly accurate and pretty readily available if you know where to look. So I was looking at how much cryptocurrency different races own and how active. So Bitcoin, Ethereum is one of them. There's so many of them. It's all just made up garbage. Shiba Inu. It's all stupid. I don't like it because it's not real money. I like real money. You know what I like? I like having a whole bunch of $100 bills spread out on a bed and I'll roll around in it naked. But money is dirty. I know. I love that dirt. I love dirty money. Clean money too. But I like tangible, actual money. I like liquidity. You guys know what liquidity is? It means you can go get your money at a moment's notice. I'm like, well, you have to do this and wait 72 hours. You got to sell this. And, no. Give me my money. I might need to flee to Mexico. I need my money. So when I looked at the average dollar amount of cryptocurrency owned by an African-American, guess how much it was? Oh, you're going to love this. As much as we were talking about it, because this one guy who was a big, like, proponent, I can't remember what his name is. He used to call all the time and he used to text all the time. Sure, when you need to talk about Bitcoin and this is our way to financial freedom. I think he also was a Trumper because the Trump administration gave a lot more latitude to cryptocurrency miners or distributors or whatever. It's anything that Trump is behind is going to be a scam. The average dollar amount of cryptocurrency held by an African American is a whopping $191. And when I found that out, I stopped listening to and responding to that guy who was a big proponent of cryptocurrency. $191 is a nice dinner, sir. But I do have curiosities about how we save and how we, more importantly, how we spend our money, because financial literacy is how you spend it. So for our first year as 1017 The Truth, we had a partnership with Northwestern Mutual, which is a 170-year-old financial services company. Everything from whole life, term life, universal life insurance to a whole bunch of different investment instruments and mutual funds and annuities. Essentially anything you would need for your retirement and just to protect your financial future, Northwestern Mutual would provide those services. So we would do, myself and Dr. Ken did semi-monthly conversations on air about all the different ways you can save and invest. And I don't think our community learns a damn thing from it. So if you won the lottery, I actually want to see, this is not even the topic that I plan to talk about, but I just, now I'm curious. If you won the lottery, let's say you won a nice piece, not the $1 billion, because that's unrealistic. 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You know, banks are only required to have like 10% of the deposits. So if you deposit $1,000 in your bank, the bank is only required to have $100 of your money actually in a cash reserve, because the bank is lending.

0: lending out the other 90% of your money. 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You think you can go down. Where y'all bank at? PNC? Where you bank at? First Citizens? Is Tri-City Bank still a bank? Where you bank at? Wells Fargo? Where you bank at, Xavier? I want to know where you bank at. You probably got a big, fancy bank. Xavier said he only goes to the check cashing place once a month.
1: I didn't say that.
0: What bank you banking? I'm curious. What bank? Tri-City.
1: First Citizen.
0: I'm a First Citizens person, too. It used to be Guarantee Bank.
1: Yep.
0: Yeah, uh-huh. And the account number stayed the same. I got the same account number since I was 18 years old. Ain't that crazy?
1: Yeah, I've had my account for a very long time as well. Right. And Chase Bank.
0: Chase has my mortgage. That's who I pay for to live in my house. But if you want $22 million tomorrow, what would you do? Stop talking about buying stuff. You shouldn't buy anything. You don't even know what you're doing with the money. I want to hear and read a couple of comments in the YouTube chat. Reginald said, what's retirement? Death? Why would you want to work forever? RC Creation says both Powerball and Mega Millions are over $450 million. Bob R says you have Chime, Xavier. What is Chime? One of them?
1: I don't know. What's that?
0: I don't know what that is. I've heard of it before. Maybe it's one of those like digital banks or something, or a poor people bank. I don't know. Where do poor people bank? Well, they don't.
1: I don't think they got to go to the check cashing.
0: E. Gibson says, treasury bonds for me when I hit. So U.S. treasuries they're typically a safe investment. You're not going to get a big return, but you're rarely going to lose money. So that's buying U.S. debt. And then you have to count on Congress to continue to raise the debt ceiling to be able to borrow more money to service the debt. So investing in U.S. treasuries is typically a smart investment. LaRon says, I'm putting that money in a trust and have a board of advisors handle my money. Okay. So non-revocable trusts are a thing, but that's if you have like a lot of assets and a lot of kids and really complicated tangled business endeavors and corporations and LLCs. That's an option for some. What would I do with $22 million? A lot. I probably would look at wealth preserving, dividend paying, low risk, low reward mutual funds, because this is the key. I got $22 million free and clear after taxes. I'm going to have $2 million liquid because I'm a play. Okay? I'm a play. I don't know if I buy another house. I might even stay exactly where I'm at, but I'm going to do some things with that money. I'm going to travel. I'm going to help out some friends. I'm going to help out some family. So now I got $20 million free and clear. Remember, money and wealth is not how much you make. It's how much money you have that you never need to touch. So I got $20 million just sitting there looking me in the face. And I'm going to find a low risk. Means the risk of me losing any money with swings in the stock market is very, very low. But the return is also going to

annual return on my $20 million. 5%, which is reasonable because there are investment instruments that might do even higher than 5%. But if I can average 5%, I'm making $1 million every single year, and my $20 million is not only untouched, it is growing and accruing interest, and I'm living off of $1 million a year. And I'll tell you what, for the overwhelming majority of my life, meaning all of it, I have lived off of less than $1 million a year. I have. So now, if you give Sherwin, that would be something around $85,000 a month. I can live off of that. Now, what I don't need is a house that's got a $20,000 mortgage and a boat that's going to cost, you know, $1.6 million. No. That's stupid. Because that's how you end up like MC Hammer and everybody else that went broke. How embarrassing to have these mega stars, and they're always black, filing bankruptcy after they made all this damn money. MC Hammer had like 300 some million dollars and ended up going broke. That's an actual common theme. Because we don't know anything about money. If you happen to hit a lick or you have a sudden windfall of money, we don't even know what to do with it. I'm trying to preserve that money. Because you can go out and spend $20 million in a day. And then what? You got a whole bunch of stuff that you can't take care of. You can't maintain it. And now you're broke again. Imagine winning $20 million free and clear. And now you got to go back to work. But Sherwin, I thought that you just hit the lottery. Why are you here at the Metro Market bagging groceries? I got a Bugatti outside, though. Sure, when you bought a Bugatti, but you're here at the Metro Market working second shift? Yeah. RC Creation says, still waiting for my reparations. Never happening. Never going to happen. And when I say never, never. Never. I know they're probably being facetious, but what this administration has done has put the African-American struggle for financial equality so far out of the rearview mirror that no future executive ever has to bring the subject up ever again. And before we have conversations about reparations, if you think that is something that we are owed and if you're serious about it, we probably should get some semblance of affirmative action in DEI and the EEOC, like the arm of the federal government that investigates racial discrimination claims at work has essentially been gutted. And you think that they're going to pay black people? The whole point is to never pay us. And guess what? They've gotten away with it with very little pushback from us. And it goes back to the fact that the African-American community does not produce something that America needs and counts on for its survival. We do not produce anything that cannot be produced by somebody else. We do not produce anything that we can't get from a foreign government or foreign labor for even cheaper. That is our problem. That is why we are just out here dangling in the wind. The whole reality of an African-American, I really hate to say this, but it's an objective fact. Our reality was created by the pens and paper of white men, by executive orders and by bills being signed into law. Now, executive orders and bills being signed into law have a tremendous amount of power. But just know that every executive order, just like every piece of legislation, can be reversed. And we are witnessing it right now. I don't know if we fully appreciate our history being evaporated and our progress being retracted, because black people are still moving forward. Like, yes, we're going forward and we're making more progress. And we're keeping our eyes on the prize. They've spent our prize money. The prize that we have our eyes on, with the Voting Rights Act being gutted and now our electoral representation in Congress is being evaporated, they're going to be creating more congressional seats. So in a place like Texas, they're going to have a bigger impact on the Electoral College than they do right now, all but guaranteeing future Republican presidents in a nation that will be overwhelmingly Democratic and people of color in the majority. So to think that anybody is prioritizing black people is to live in a fantasy world. Now, this happens to be the political moment and the climate that we are in right now, but here's what I fear. Donald Trump has done such an experiment with this democracy, even future Democrats

0: leftists, liberals, moderates, whatever, they now know what they can get away with. And they also know that if you harm or threaten certain communities that are vulnerable, there's no repercussion. So if there continues to be political and economic harm to the black community, if that continues, what happens? How does America actually suffer when it's not even the full 14% of the African-American population? It's more like, so we're 14% of the overall population, but maybe like 4 or 5% of black people are really, really struggling. If you ignore a single digit percentage of one racial category of people, what really happens? Not much. And that is the incredible disadvantage that we are at. Now, in local areas, in cities, in towns, and in counties, we can have dramatically more political influence and political sway, which is good. However, those cities, those towns, those counties, and even those states are heavily reliant on the temperature of the federal government. If the federal government says, we're not giving you any money for a minority construction loan, we're not giving you any money for subsidized housing for this poor African-American neighborhood in the city of Milwaukee, then that money is gone. And so the problem is we blame our black leadership because we elect them, because we do have the impact in the city of Milwaukee to have a majority black common council. And when they, the majority black common council, I'll even throw in the sheriff, the police chief, county executive, the mayor, the chairwoman of the county board. We got black leadership everywhere, black leadership on the school board. When they are not delivering for us, we blame them and say that they're being ineffective. We're not looking at the fact that the money and the funding that they need to make our lives better has dried up completely. But that's the trick with politics. We blame the people in our proximity. We don't go upstream to see where the blame actually comes from. But here's why it works beautifully for them and not for us. Because the more we lose faith in the system, number one, the more we're okay with it being destroyed. And number two, we're not going to vote. It's very logical. If you don't see tangible progress year after year, decade after decade by voting for African-American elected officials, eventually you're going to stop voting altogether. And that is perfect because a vote you don't cast is a vote that strengthens your opposition. And right now our opposition is as strong as it's been since the pre-civil rights movement. So if I want $20 million, probably take me a little vacation. I don't know. I'm not buying another car. I might fix up my basement, have some Mexicans drywall my basement, maybe put a little recreation room down in my basement. But other than that, I bet you I still come to work. I would, because I really enjoy what I do, because who doesn't enjoy talking to people via 101.7 The Truth? And don't go anywhere, because The Truth with Sherwin Hughes on 101.7 The Truth. We'll be right back.
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I like this comment that you made, not really a city girl. She says, it's insane that you'll basically take on another full-time job watching your money, moving your money, and paying others to manage your money. It's a weird and twisted system. If there's a full-time job that I want, it's watching my money, because I would do it naked. I think I'll wake up at noon today and just look at my money and just stare at it on my screen. It's not all that difficult. So you got to be careful if you have other people watching your money. Ask Mike Tyson. Mike Tyson got played. He got ripped. Somebody was managed. Was it Don King? When Mike had made something like $200 or $300 million and ended up being broke because he couldn't trust the people that was around him. So there's these other unintended consequences when you get a bunch of money. So in Wisconsin, if you win the lottery, it's public. We announce our winners publicly. You're screwed when that happens. Because everybody you ever met, anyone you've ever known, people that you don't know, people that you may have spoken to once, everybody's going to have a hard luck story for you. And some of the stories are legitimate. Like, I'm sick. I have cancer. I can't afford my health care. I'm going to die if I don't get my treatment. We're being evicted. I got 3 kids. I'm in a domestic violence situation. Can you please help me? All of that is going to come your way. That's the first thing that's going to happen. So people are going to pull at your heartstrings. And some of you may be tempted to help those people out. The next thing is everyone is going to sue you. A lot of folks don't know this. You are not safe from anybody. People are going to try and provoke you. They're going to start fights with you to get you to hit them, to get you. You're going to be in traffic and somebody's going to swoop and squat. They're going to go in front of your vehicle, hit the brakes and hope that you were in them. You got to have your head on a swivel. And most people are not used to that kind of scrutiny once the public knows that you have won this money. Because by law, you have to disclose, but there's a bit of a loophole. You can start a particular kind of trust.

0: us and you. So here's what you got to sign the ticket, right? Don't sign your name on the ticket. You set up this trust. Trust is set up. You work with a lawyer to do this. Okay. You don't sign your name on the ticket because now that becomes public. You write the name of the trust. The trust now is the holding company of your money, and your lawyer, your attorney, your financial advisor, they then accept your lottery winnings on behalf of the trust. And you can make up any kind of name for the trust. I have a feeling that my trust would be called Booga Wolf Incorporated, but then if I call it that, you're going to know that it's me. And so that is who would be accepting the lottery winnings. And then there would be a mechanism in which I then can have access to my money. But you never want to accept your lottery winnings publicly because you are screwed. Oh, and the other thing is going to happen is everybody's going to approach you with a business idea. I got an idea to start up a pet grooming center and an aquatic center and a yoga studio and a coffee shop and a hair salon and a business offers left and right. You're going to be solicited all the time. And fellas, that's who I really worry about. Oh, that woman that never gave you the time of day. Oh, no, she's going to give you the time of day. All right. She's going to just hand over her panties. And most people are not used to that kind of, and the attention might be, it might feel good. It might be overwhelming at first, but it will actually, it'll drive you absolutely insane. Let's talk to someone who knows all about being rich. Al from Sherman Park. How much money do you have, Al from Sherman Park?
1: I'm just waiting on it to come to me.
0: All right.
1: I won't see anything until I retire, I think.
0: All right, brokey.
1: I just started receiving my pension from that big insurance company downtown last year, so I was surprised at that. I only worked there 8 years, but It was a nice little chunk of money at age 60. So
0: congratulations.
1: Anyway, I had a question about Evers helping out the city of Milwaukee budget. What happened to that extra $400 additional per year per student, and why isn't that offsetting Milwaukee public school cost?
0: Because it's only $400. I think that we spent about 16 or 17.
1: You remember Evers?
0: Correct.
1: Doing that in his budget?
0: I think we spend between $15,000 and $17,000 per student on public education. The sufficient amount in 2026 is probably close to $30,000 per student. So we are still on. So the school districts that have the highest performing students across the board are spending better than $20,000 or $25,000 per student. We are spending under that. So even that $400 allocation per student does literally nothing. That's eaten up by inflation. That's eaten up by the cost of school supplies. That's eaten up by the maintenance of the building. That's eaten up by having to hire a super part-time reading specialist in two or three schools, so it doesn't make any kind of a dent. It was more of a symbolic thing that Tony Evers did, so there's always going to be a natural increase in what we spend on education, because we got to spend more on education because it gets more expensive every year, but it's not offsetting anything because it's only $400.
1: Yeah, well, I do think maybe we could have the National Guard help out with the policing, but I would change their uniforms and I would change their vehicles when they're doing policing amongst the public instead of having, you know, big old tanks coming in and wearing the green army gear. You know, maybe put them in some blues.
0: That's the biggest thing I've ever heard. You want to put them in glitter and hot pants? They're military. They gotta look military. They're not gonna wear wigs and sashay around in platform heels.
1: There could be a friendlier outfit that doesn't make you feel so insecure.
0: No, they're supposed to look intimidating. I want them wearing camouflage. I want the big tanks and the Humvee. No, make them change their outfits like it's a dress rehearsal. They mean business, Al.
1: How about those little cute little bicycle uniforms with the shorts, you know?
0: I know you would like
1: that. We could put them in khakis and penny loafers. How's that? And they could wear little rugby polo shirts.
0: Tell you what, what's going to happen is this. Here's what I'm going to suggest. I suggest that we're going to hold a National Guard fashion show, and I want you to be the executive director of the runway fashion.

0: fashion show exhibiting National Guard fashions for the summer of 2027. Sound good?
1: I have a bad day. I have a poor sense of fashion.
0: Oh, no.
1: Yeah, you don't want to be judging. Yeah.
0: Right. Well, we appreciate your suggestion, though.
1: All right. Have a good day, Sherman.
0: All right. You too. Bye-bye. Oh, yeah. That was the gayest thing I've ever heard. Can they change their outfits? I don't like the way this wool feels on my skin. Good Lord. We need to clip that. Can we change their outfits? Why do the Marines have to wear green? Why not a fuchsia or maybe a hot pink? What's wrong with baby blue, like little baby blue helmets and Michael Jackson sequins gloves? Hee hee. Take a break, come back. We'll talk to Millicent on the other side. I also have other things I'd like to share with you today. We're just kind of dilly-dallying around. Milwaukee is reporting a 30% drop in homicides in the first half of 2026 compared to the same period last year, but not every neighborhood is seeing the same progress. The Truth with Sherwin Hughes will be right back.
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6: These two young men to sit and reflect on the fate of the world. 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
7: Hey, hey, what's up, y'all?
8: Millicent, you're on 1017 The Truth. How are you?
9: I am well. How are you?
8: I'm doing excellent. What's going on? What's on your mind?
9: Oh, question. I came in late. Why would we have the National Guard come in to help the police?
8: Because they needed support. Because we're taking too many police resources from the neighborhoods. And the costs are overwhelming. It's costing a lot of money in police overtime and special deployments. And the city has a very limited budget. And if we are spending more money than we have on policing these entertainment districts, which we do have to keep safe because they generate revenue, the National Guard could ease the burden and reduce the overtime that we're paying. Because remember, when we pay a cop overtime, we're adding to their pension that we are on the hook for forever. So if there's a temporary reprieve in how much we're paying these cops, that money could be used for other things.
9: Okay, so when the National Guard would come in, let's say they come in, who pays for that?
8: The state of Wisconsin, which has an $80 billion budget, compared to the city of Milwaukee that only has a $2 billion budget.
9: Well, I propose that we just let the National Guard come in and police the city and fire the police department that we have, and we can have all that money. How about that? Because that Ayala guy, he's always saying they can't do it. If you can't do your job, let's bring somebody in that can, and we get us some new people.
8: So we can't replace local
9: police.
8: Police
9: are doing such a great.
8: Correct, but we can't replace the local police with the National Guard because the National Guard doesn't have arrest powers. They can assist because they don't have a jail.
9: Right.
8: So the National Guard, we don't want them to actually be the police. The police still have a function, like by the state law, they have to exist, but they can help out temporarily. Just like if we have like a natural disaster, the National Guard would come in and help distribute water and food, et cetera. But if Milwaukee doesn't have any natural disasters, we have an allocation of National Guard services that we could use. And I would say we could use them on the entertainment district, especially in the summertime, so we can spend less money on police. But you can't replace the cops. That's not going to happen.
9: Or how about if the police can't do their jobs, we need to rewrite their job description. We need to make it where they are doing their job. If you can't do it, then we need to have you replaced with someone else because everybody else has to do their job, whether they're short-staffed or anything else. Now you're saying to the people of Milwaukee, oh, we're the police. But it's just, this a rough job. We can't do this job. You just got too big of a raise not to be able to do your job. That's just how I'm thinking about it. That if they can't do their job, we need to get somebody in here who can. And it might be even a private police agency, something that our police officers are saying they can't do it. Then we need to get them some help. That's like with ICE. Why are y'all not... Okay, you scared to give the ICE people a ticket, but you could mail a ticket to the federal government for it to be paid for them violating everything, but you're even scared to do that. They're using your parking lot where your officers work, and y'all scared to say something to them. That's kind of foul, but then you see a black boy with a cell phone, you scared to death, you got to shoot and kill him. I'm not understanding. I'm confused.
8: What?
9: And I know
8: well, I got a question for you. So what? You said the police are not doing their job. What job are they not doing?
9: Ayala, no. That Ayala guy, the guy that's...

0: for their union, Ayala. The president of their union.
1: Yes.
0: Ayala, yeah. He said, we are unable to continue to do the work like this. We need help. Those were his words. So if that's the case, you're admitting y'all can't do the job.
1: So have you ever worked at a company that maybe had a staffing shortage where they need somebody in HR?
0: Yes.
1: They need
0: in the hospital, yes.
1: Okay, mm-hmm. And so
0: yep.
1: You would have to do the job of four and five people. So what? Because we have so few yep. police officers for the need in this city, mm-hmm. we can't say that the cops that we have aren't doing their job. There's simply not enough of them. So if you are managing five departments because your hospital is short-staffed, we can't say, Millicent, you're not doing your job. Well, you are doing your job. You're doing the job of five people. So yep. firing you and getting somebody else in to do the jobs of five people is not going to do any good.
0: No, but if my boss goes to the hospital management and says, this lab cannot run. We can no longer run this laboratory. That means we got a problem with the personnel. Even when you're short, you should be able to continue to keep the flow going. We didn't say they weren't doing their job. He said it. That's what the police said. I didn't say that. They said, he said, they can't do it. That's him saying that. That's not me saying it.
1: Right.
0: So if he's saying it, we should listen to him.
1: I think he's saying that they're short-staffed. So appreciate your call, Millicent. We weren't getting anywhere with that. So let me give you guys just a little perspective here so we don't. This is not me defending the police. I just need to use, like, concrete information and real evidence here. The city of Milwaukee is 96.1 square miles. And I think we have somewhere in the area of 1,500 officers that are or could be available to patrol, to service, to answer calls in 96.1 square. So basically 100 square miles, right? That's the city of Milwaukee. We have 15 officers. Listen to me now. Per square mile. That is what the math breaks down to. It might actually be a little bit less than that, but I'm going to use even and round numbers for the sake of clarity. We have 15 cops per square mile of city. Do you know how many residents we have in a square mile? 6,000. I want y'all to conceptualize that math now. Now, here's the good news for us. Most of the 6,000 residents on average that live in a square mile, any square mile of the city of Milwaukee, are decent people. They're not causing any harm. They're not causing any trouble. But if you just take 10% of those people, which is 600, that are breaking into cars, breaking into houses, that are strong arm robbing people and breaking into stores and burglarizing homes, and shooting guns and non-fatal shootings and committing homicides. So just 10% of the people, okay? That overwhelms the 15 officers we have per square mile. So here's what we do, okay? You have a lot of issues and a lot of trouble in one particular square mile of the city. So you'll pull officers from another part of the city. Now remember, on average, we only have 15 cops per square mile. We have 6,000 residents per square mile. So if we pull some of the 15 officers from District 2 and some of the 15 officers from District 1 and some of the 15 officers from District 4, then all of those independent individual districts have less than 15 police per square mile. And they still got 6,000 residents in that same square mile. Do you see how that's inefficient? At some point, the community has to pull its own weight to help improve public safety because there's not going to be enough cops. And even if you tripled that number to 45 cops per square mile, that is a tripling of the police department, okay? Now you have 45 cops for 6,000 residents. If the same 600 individuals out of that 6,000 in any square mile are causing chaos, even if we tripled our police force, they are still incredible. They're overwhelmed by a factor of 12. So that's what I'm trying to get at here. It's impossible to do the job accurately because in some areas, like a Brady Street or a Water Street, they've got to pull all of the officers from certain square miles of the city to where there are now zero. Meaning, if there's a domestic violence call, nobody can answer it.

0: No, because you have 6,000 residents per square mile, an average of 15 cops per square mile, but you need all 15 of those cops to be on Brady Street to stop the twerk fest. That's why it's a problem. So if you look at it in the perspective of just simple math, it is an impossible job. And at the same time, yes, we need more officers. Nobody wants to be a cop. So even if we had the money and the desire and the political will to triple our police force, where are you going to get the cops from? Nobody wants to police this city. I know I don't. I'd be a terrible cop. I'd search everybody. Officer Hughes, that's a woman. You can't search her. Well, I don't have time to wait for backup. I think she's hiding something under her shirt. No, she is. She's hiding. And next thing you know, I was right. She was hiding something. She stole two cantaloupes from Pick and Save. Man, place your hands behind your back. You just stole two cantaloupes. Officer, how did you know I was hiding cantaloupes under my shirt? Ma'am, it was obvious. The Truth with Sherwin Hughes. Officer Hughes. We'll be right back.
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Millicent wasn't done. She sent us a text message and said they could get 3 officers if they take them from Northwestern Mutual downtown all day. I don't even know what that means. There have to be, maybe this is the point that I need to be stressing, there have to be other measures in place that can also be crime preventative. And some of them are after school programs and youth programs and things that occupy kids, because kids are not just, we have to look at them in a couple different ways. They're not just the perpetrators of crime, they're also the victims of crime. So having youth programs, having anti-violence programs, I know we have violence interrupters and we have 414 Life. We have a whole bunch of different methods, means, and strategies to reduce crime, because you can't rely on the police. The police just enforce the law. The police can make an arrest and do the investigation. They cannot prevent crime. And if you have a heavy police presence in one particular area, what will happen is the elements of crime will just move somewhere else. They will. It's like it's a shell game. So there is no amount of police, because if you look at economic conditions, because when jobs are less plentiful and wages are low, crime does tend to go up. Now, poverty is not always a direct indicator of crime, but crime is always highest in the poorest of neighborhoods. How can policing decrease poverty? It can't.

If anything, policing costs poor neighborhoods even more money because their tax base is lower, but they've got to spend a disproportionate amount of their lower tax dollars on public safety. That is why we need development in our communities. And I've been trying to stress this. Without development, you're not having a property tax base where we can potentially increase the number of police. But me using the math that I use, we have a 96.1 square mile city. We've got 6,000 residents per square mile. We have 15 police officers per 6,000 residents. Even if you increase the number of cops by tenfold, that's 150 cops for 6,000 residents. If just 10% of the residents are involved in crime, that is still overwhelming the police. And then it would overwhelm the jails. Not to mention the expense. It's extremely expensive because when you pay a cop, you got to look at a cop as a forever kind of commitment. Because we are paying their pensions until they die. And then when they die, we are paying their pensions to their spouses who might even live longer than that police officer was serving as a cop in the first place. So people can collect pensions and benefits for longer than they were even paying into the system. It is a huge financial burden. So yes, we may need more police. Great. But it's going to cost us a tremendous amount of money, which I suppose is okay if we have places in the city that are generating revenue. And we can't always be picky when it comes to some of the development projects that are going to come in and generate revenue. We're not in a place like that. Now, if we were fully funded and if we had budget surpluses, then we can tell developers, no, we don't like that development. No, that's not going to meet our needs. No, we don't like this one. Aesthetically, we don't like that. And so what I'm saying in the meantime to give us a little bit of a financial reprieve is maybe we lean on the state budget, deploy the National Guard, reduce the police presence in the entertainment districts. People may or may not feel safer, but it won't drain the police resources from neighborhoods and communities that can't afford to lose of the 15 cops per square mile. They can't afford to lose a single police officer because we got to deploy more officers downtown to Brady Street and the Watershed. I hope that makes sense to you. Is it a permanent solution? It is not. But is it one that can give us a temporary reprieve? Because the overtime we're paying these cops, we're paying them essentially forever because it's padding their pensions. Their retirements are going to be higher. And we're on the hook for that as taxpayers long after that cop has finished serving the people in the city of Milwaukee. So it's just an economic strategy. But this is why development needs to be stressed. And also a lot of the available land in the city of Milwaukee, especially on the north side, nobody wants it. Nobody wants to build anything. You need to have a strong, robust, and educated workforce for most large-scale development to even consider investing money in buying that land. If I shared with you the output of our public school system, because a big developer or a company or a corporation that's looking for a new place for their headquarters, they want to see, okay, well, let's take a look at Milwaukee and let's see where the need is. Like, okay, they need jobs. Okay, good. Let's take a look at the labor force. Okay, they got a fair amount of people that are between the ages of 16 and 45. They got a decent population of available labor. Let's look at if they can read or not. Because an employer can't teach you how to read. They may train you how to do the job, potentially, but that's about the extent of it. If you don't have critical thinking skills, if you don't have soft skills, basic computer skills, you're just not going to be employed. So even when we look at numbers as far as unemployment goes, we have to look at the lack of skills that people have. Your employer is only buying your skills from you, but you have to have skills to sell. That is your value in the marketplace, and that is why education is incredibly important. And so I respect the fact that Tony Evers wanted to make a lifelong, forever commitment to investing in public education. But $400 a year is nothing. Imagine this. What if I just gave you an additional $400 a year? Would that move your needle? Just an increase in gas prices could eat up that $400. So when people hear that Tony Evers wrote into the budget with his line item veto an increase of school funding for $400 a year in perpetuity, that's literally nothing. In fact, if you increase my salary by $400 a year, it'd probably get eaten up by taxes. I wouldn't even see it. So just natural rises in prices can eat up that commitment to public education, but at least it was a commitment to make sure that we have an educated workforce. Because if we don't have an educated workforce, why would anybody come here? What is the point of bringing a company, bringing a business here, having them spend all this money and build a building and develop land that is essentially vacant, all for them to have to get their workforce from Waukesha? You're better off just building the building or having the development in

0: in Waukesha, where the workforce is more educated and more skilled. 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
6: Welcome to Hour 3 of The Truth with Sherwin Hughes. In studio, Amber Miller, who is the Senior Associate State Director of Community Outreach for AARP. Amber, welcome to the studio. Appreciate having you here. So AARP is not just an organization or an association for retired folk. It actually extends its reach into all sorts of people and helping to make communities more livable for all folks. And I'll tell you, I got offended, Amber. I don't want to put this on you. When I first got some stuff in the mail from AARP, I was in my 40s. I was like, wait, what are you trying to tell me? But that is a part of expanding the scope and the reach of the organization, right?
7: Absolutely. I would say that's probably one of the... Well, first of all, let me apologize. We didn't mean to stalk you in your 40s, so sorry about that. But I would say one of the biggest misconceptions is that you have to be 50 and older, or as some people say, oh, you have to be old, but you can actually be 18 and be a member in Milwaukee County. I will say we have a handful of 18-year-olds because there is a big push on social media. Of course, everybody wants to try to save money. So I would say, you know, a lot of the younger generation probably does it just for the discount, but then they're getting all the valuable information about caregiving and retirement and livable communities. So I would say that's one of the biggest misconceptions, and hopefully by the end of this interview, I can change people's minds about everything that we do.
6: What also makes sense, because if you have someone who is a member at 18, mm-hmm. as life goes on and progresses, I'd imagine some of the benefits of the organization become a little bit more tangible. Like now I don't mind that I'm old and I want a free cup of coffee. I want a senior discount. You know, even some places have a senior parking only. Absolutely. They don't know how old I am. I might be looking young for my age. So I actually appreciate the benefits that come with being a little bit more seasoned.
7: Yes.
6: Speaking of benefits,
7: yeah.
6: 7 Milwaukee area projects won AARP grants that are aimed at making communities more livable for residents as they age. And so people may not associate these kinds of investments with AARP, but this is actually something the organization is involved in, making communities more livable for people of all ages. Tell us about these grants.
7: Yeah, I know. I'm excited. This makes up a lot of what I do in the state of Wisconsin, and I do reside in Milwaukee. So one of the things about 12 years ago, AARP, in partnership with the World Health Organization, came together and said, what can we do to make more, you know, communities livable for all ages? So you're 8 years old, 80 years old or over, you should be able to cross the street safely. You should be able to have access to parks and green space, a variety of transportation, affordable housing, all these really amazing things. And with that, then AARP said, you know, we want to amplify the work that communities are doing. So about 10 years ago, they started the AARP Community Challenge Grant. And as you said, it's for organizations like nonprofits, government, municipalities to be like, what are some quick action projects? So these are projects that are usually done within 4 to 6 months that can bring something to the community around, you know, we'll probably be talking about some shortly, but to make it livable for all ages. And I'm proud to say in the state of Wisconsin, we have 14 communities that have signed on, and it's no cost. The most recent one is

0: is Milwaukee County. So County Executive Crawley, about a year and a half ago, along with his folks at the county, said, you know, we want to be part of this. So they've been working hard over the last year and a half to do walk audits and get people's feedback and focus groups. And it's really bringing communities together.
1: One of our Milwaukee neighborhoods has been in the news recently. A lot of attention has been garnered on the Midtown neighborhood. In fact, the Midtown Neighborhood Alliance in Milwaukee will receive a $15,000 grant to transform a long neglected vacant lot into an ADA accessible community garden featuring paths, seating, lighting, and food growing space. The project will support healthy aging, food access, social connection, among other things. So is this a good example of what these grants are intended to do, to just overall improve the quality of life for residents of all ages?
0: This right here is the epitome, I think, of what the essence of the grant is, and not just the grant, but livable communities in general. And as you mentioned, you know, Midtown has been in the news with one of the grocery stores closing and one of the pharmacies closing, which, you know, for walkability, that was a lot of people's lifeline to food, so considered a food desert. So when you look at what they're going to be doing, transforming a old parking lot into a space where you can get fresh fruits and vegetables, they're going to be having music and, you know, imagine families going up there, intergenerational. So to me, this is really the epitome of let's, you know, activate space that nothing's happening, and let's start bringing value and livability to the local community. And Haney Smith over there at the Midtown Neighborhood Alliance, he is great. He is so passionate about his neighborhood as well as all the residents. So this is, I'm excited for when it officially opens, hopefully later this year.
1: And these grants actually ease the burden on taxpayers, because these investments that can be used by members of the public that are helped and they're paid for by AARP actually helps reduce the cost to taxpayers for some of these services. The Jackson Park Community Association in Milwaukee will receive $14,155 grant to install two V-shaped benches at a busy park entrance near transit and parking. The benches will provide a safe space to rest and help people transition from the street to the park. The project will support easier access for those needing a break. Quote, "We are truly grateful for this grant and thankful for the opportunity to bring these benches to Jackson Park, where they will add comfort and connection for everyone who visits." Amber, I have to assume that because our society is aging, America is graying very, very quickly. In fact, the eldest of the baby boomers will be turning 80 in the year 2026. Does this also increase the need and the scope for AARP as the country just naturally gets older?
0: Yes. As you said, we're aging every single day, even though that's sometimes a hard pill to swallow for some. But we have to be prepared and we have to be ready. I think now, not only for AARP to be more in the community, I also think there's more than enough need for other organizations, government officials to start getting involved and looking at, you know, are we designing the street for it to be safe for all ages? Pedestrian safety, hit and run, reckless driving is really big here in Milwaukee. What are we doing to combat that? Public transportation, MCTS, is doing an amazing job of looking to see, as Jackson Park for benches, also, you know, bus shelters. So if, you know, there isn't one community in the United States that has been prepared for an aging population, but we can do it. And I think Milwaukee County and City of Milwaukee proper can do it. It's all hands on deck.
1: The Sherman Park Community Association in Milwaukee will receive a $25,000 grant to offer internet access and basic computer classes for residents age 50 plus. At a community hub, older residents will gain digital skills while connecting to food and local resources. Quote, "We are deeply grateful to AARP for investing in the Sherman Park community through its $25,000 grant," said Mabel Lamb, executive director of the Sherman Park Community Association Incorporated. "This support will help us expand internet access and provide basic computer classes for residents 50 and older. Too many older residents are left out of the digital world, and this grant will help bridge that gap by building digital skills, increasing confidence with technology, and connecting residents to food, home repair services,

0: and legal and local community resources. Not the typical things we would associate with AARP, but I guess addressing community need where it exists is a big reason these grants exist.
1: Correct. And two, with the Sherman Park Community Association, first of all, they're just amazing over there. They saw that there was a need. And we know in the city of Milwaukee and a lot of places in the United States, there's still a big technology divide. That people don't have access to laptops. People don't have access to Wi-Fi. But what could they do to help the local community? So they wrote this grant. It was amazing. We're very excited for them to start the computer courses and hopefully, empower people to get those resources and information or apply for jobs or look up recipes or be on social media. There's so many things that you can do, but they really saw that there was a need and they did a great grant application. And once again, really the essence of livable communities is we don't want to, we want to ensure that everybody's empowered to have technology.
0: The digital divide is very real. Mm-hmm. I am sad to report, I want to give a warning to all of you, my 77-year-old mother just joined Instagram. So Uh-oh. If you all get requests from my mother, I would highly suggest you not accept those because she should not be on Instagram at all. We're speaking with Amber Miller. She is the Senior Associate State Director for Community Outreach for AARP. Amber, the grants in total for Milwaukee total $100,000. Is that correct?
1: That is correct. $100,000 for city and county of Milwaukee. And then we have a grant down in the Racine area for $25,000. So the grand total is $125,000 within southeast Wisconsin. But there are additional grants throughout the state. So it totals almost about $200,000 infused back into our state.
0: The grant period currently closed. Now it will be opening again, and it's open to neighborhood organizations, neighborhood associations, and nonprofits. When will we know more information about when the next grant period will open?
1: Yeah, it normally opens usually about the end of January. Application is due end of March, beginning of April. The one thing and probably the one website would be aarp.org/community challenge, which is all one word. Sign up for the e-newsletter. You'll be, contacted when the application is open. But two, the one thing, if you're thinking about, hey, my neighborhood needs this or my city needs this, make sure that you're also getting feedback from your neighbors and from the community so you're not doing this alone. Because if you do receive the grant, we want to, make sure that you can get that within that 4 to 6 month time period.
0: If someone wants to join AARP,
1: yeah,
0: how would they go about doing so? Really, all I have to do is just check the mail, but for someone else, people of any age, if they want to join the organization, how do they go about doing so?
1: So aarp.org is probably the best way you could sign up online. Most likely you also get a second membership for somebody living in your household. And I know, and we talked about this earlier, I'm not 50 yet, but I am a member. The 20-year-olds and the 30-year-olds, even the 18-year-olds, might be taking care of their grandparents. And they don't know that there's resources and information out there for caregiving. There was research done by AARP last year, especially in that 18 to 25 age group who are, in high school, going to college, how taking care of their loved one has affected their schooling. So imagine, joining or not joining, you can get information online of like, wow, I do have, resources and support for caregiving, or, my mom or my grandma or my loved one just got scammed. Scamming right now, especially for the senior 50 plus population, is on the rise. It's almost every day you can see an article. So all this really rich information could be found at, and also membership information at aarp.org. And we also have a lot of really fun stuff we do here in Milwaukee. We have Movies for Grownups, which is in person. You get a movie for free. We just did a cruise a couple weeks ago in partnership with Milwaukee Riverkeeper. So we also do a lot of stuff in person just to get out and connect with new people.
0: I'm looking at the benefits here, uh-huh. And I think, Amber, I think it's time. An AARP membership costs between $12 and $20 a year, which covers you and another household member. Perks include financial and retirement planning, exclusive insurance policies such as auto through Hartford and health and vision, hearing discounts, prescriptions, vision and dental, hearing, retail.

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0: 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We'll be right back.
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10: 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Is that a year or a month? No, it's got to be a month. Hey, I promise you, I'll join right now. Let me see. It's $12 to $20 a year. Prescription benefits, health benefits, dental and vision, hearing. Oh, I'd hate to need a hearing aid. I would be so sad if I lost my hearing. Some of y'all don't want to hear. Some of y'all talk too much. I'm going to tune some of y'all out already. I don't want hearing aids now, though. Now they're little. And you can even get like a cochlear implant where they put the hearing aid all up in your ear hole. If I was a married man, I wouldn't want a hearing aid because I don't want to hear all that nagging. We have a public service announcement. Like, I first.

0: I don't like PSAs. I literally hate them. But there's one that we play in very heavy rotation. And X, I really wish you would take it out. I don't know if you have the authority to do so. But it's one where a man is cutting the grass. And then his wife or some woman is like, stop cutting the grass because it's hot and dry outside. You're not supposed to cut the grass. It's literally a nagging PSA. Don't cut it, the grass. Xavier, do you know what I'm talking about? Do you know what PSA that is?
1: I know what you're talking about when it comes on, but I don't know what it looks like. But next time when I see it, I'll mark it for deletion.
0: Oh, you can take it out?
1: Oh, yeah. We have 1,000 PSAs.
0: Almost want to hear it because it makes me want to do the opposite. Because if I'm cutting the grass and then my nagging wife, don't cut the grass because it's going to start a wildfire. I'm like, guess what, woman? You cut the grass. Nothing says independent woman, I don't need no man, like a woman out there struggling to push a lawnmower. It's just such a masculine thing to do. I don't know what it is about seeing a woman cut the grass that just bothers me. A woman is not. Am I being sexist when I say that? Yes. Ladies, do you like to cut the grass? Nobody likes to cut the grass. Like, I don't mind it because, you know, I'm walking. I get to clear my head and I'm outside because I got a very small yard. So it doesn't take very long. So I don't really mind it. But seeing a woman like struggling, push the lawnmower up the hill, especially if she has teenage sons. So a guy named Sherman that calls the show, I think he called yesterday. He talked about this woman that he dated that had like a bunch of sons in their 30s and they didn't cut the grass. Their mother had to cut the grass. And I think he ended up breaking up with her because he was offended that these more than grown men were not only living at home with their mother still, they weren't doing anything. What is that like? Do some of y'all have kids that are in their 30s that live at home? You don't make them do anything? I couldn't do it. I'd have to live with one of y'all before I live back at home with my mother. Now, my mother's getting older, and she does live by herself, and we want her to be okay. Thankfully, my brother lives nearby. But I could only live with my mother for, I couldn't even say, like, years. I couldn't even say months. It'd be minutes. Because no matter how old you are, they still treat you like you're a child. I just, it never fails. I don't know how. I know rent is expensive. I know that there's a larger number of, you know, older adults, older kids, I should say, that are still living with their parents. But come on, you got to get your life together. You got to lock in. You got to get your own place. I just can't. It's not worth it. I think the money that you spend to have your own place where you can do what you want and walk around with no clothes on, it's worth it. It really is. And maybe you need to go and sharpen your skills so you can get a better job, make a little bit more money to have your own place. Because who wants to?
1: Sounds terrible.
0: Oh, my God. No way would I want to live at home. I couldn't wait to leave home. Very little of me wanted to stay in that house. God rest my father. Love him to death. Love my mother. But I got a shelf life living because I got stuff that I want to do. You know what I mean?
1: Yeah.
0: I might want to bring a date home.
1: Exactly. Your sex life will be null and void.
0: There's compromises I suppose you can make, but at some point, fellas, you got to have your own place because there's nothing attractive about a man that lives with his mama. That's not cool. Or even a woman that lives at home still. Like, I feel somewhat guilty if I'm involved with a, now this hasn't happened in decades, but if I'm going to visit a woman where she lives, because sometimes women will invite you over for a nightcap and we got to be quiet because my parents are sleeping in the next room. And I'm thinking to myself, now I don't say this out loud. I'm thinking if the rest of this evening goes as planned, your parents are about to get woke up.
1: How old was she?
0: We were both probably in our 20s. A woman that's in her 30s that is living at home, no thank you. Toxic. Can't do it. Get your life together. You're irresponsible. You're not going to do anything for me. Can't help you. And then she'll have the nerve to talk about, I bring everything to the table. Why don't you bring a house key to the table? You ever thought about that? Bring that to the table. I am the table. You don't even have a table. It's your parents' table. You

0: at somebody else's table talking about you bring stuff to.
1: This is also the same kind of people that when you ask them to bring something to the cookout, they bring napkins.
0: Can't have that.
1: Because, no, if she is sneaking me in her house when she lives with her parents, like, that's nothing cool about that because we're going to Pound Town, and it's not a round-trip ticket. It's one way. You know what I'm saying? So, yeah, get your lives together, you guys. Don't live with your parents forever. Even though your parents may love having you there, there's something about independence. I'm also coming to find out that this younger generation of teenagers, they don't even want to drive. They don't even want to get a driver's license. What is that like? There was no better freedom. In fact, I would equate, I don't even know what you can compare it to. Turning 16 and passing your driver's test and getting your driver's license is, there's no feeling like it. I don't even know what can replicate that feeling. It's a major milestone. It showcases your independence because now you're mobile, assuming that you have a car. But just being able to go wherever you want and not have to rely on somebody for a ride is just, that freedom is unmatched. And it also encourages young people, or at least it used to explore, to go and ride around. Like, that was a leisure activity for us. We'd pack a bunch of people in my Camaro, and we would just ride. Nowhere to go. Didn't matter. We'd go down by the lake. We would cruise Highway 100. That was a fun leisure time activity, and we weren't causing any trouble. We weren't breaking any laws. We were just cruising. And then you see a car full of girls, and, oh, turn around. Let's go talk to the girls. And you turn around and you catch up to the girls and they're at a red light and you're at a red light and you roll down the window and then the girls roll their window up and they take off. It's all part of the game. There was such an innocence about adolescence. Now everybody is insane and everybody smokes weed all the time. I'm going to take a break, come back. I got some crime statistics for you. In the year 2025, the FBI has got all of the crime data updated on their universal crime reporting website of all the crimes that were, all of the arrests in 2025. There were 33,140,025 arrests in 2025. Of the 33,140,025 arrests, 24,131,658 of those arrests were men. 9,008,367 of those arrests were women. I'm also going to give you breakdowns and details by race. Which race was arrested more? I'm going to tell you who the thugs are. I'm going to tell you who to avoid. I'm going to tell you why you need the concealed carry or the open carry, or whatever kind of carry you need. I'm going to tell you who the dangerous people are on the other side. The Truth with Sherwin Hughes. I'll be right back.
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3: 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UWM is a great school. It is better than Marquette. And if you went to Marquette, I feel sorry for you and your family. So there's that. You know who else I feel sorry for? The victims of all of these crimes that are committed in America. Of the 33,140,025 arrests in the year 2025, 24,131,658 of those arrests were men. Men, you are dangerous. But also, just looking at that arrest number, that's 10% of the U.S. population was arrested last year. That's pretty significant. And this is not including citations and tickets or warnings. This is, you're in custody, sir or ma'am, but statistically, sir. So men are more violent. Sometimes men deserve it, though. Women, 9 million arrests. That's nothing to shake a stick at either. You ladies are violent, too. What about if I break it down by race? Arrests by race. So it's interesting because the total number of arrests by male and female, because there's a discrepancy in the numbers by 3,000 people. So if we look at the genders that were arrested, men and women, it's 33,140,000. But if you look at race, which includes all genders, that number is actually lower. So I'm not sure, or it could account for some jurisdictions don't report in a timely manner their arrest records and other information to the FBI, so maybe that accounts for the disparity. So the categories we have are, well, not all of them. White, black, unknown, American Indian, or Alaska Native. Of those racial categories, there were 33,137,160 arrests. Of the 33,137,160 arrests by race in America in 2025, 21 million of them were white. Well. Look at the master race showing what it is the master of: being downright thugs. Of the 33,137,160 arrests in 2025, 21,338,212 of those individuals were white. Black people only accounted for 9,658,324 arrests. And the next categories are small. The unknown racial category, 700,000. American Indian or Alaska Native, 700,000, and Asian only accounted for 481,000 arrests. Categories by age, between the ages of 30 and 34, 3.7 million arrests. 20 to 29, 3.3 million arrests. 35 to 39, 3.2 million arrests. You would think that these numbers would drop precipitously as people get older, but it doesn't seem that they do. I think that older people probably just commit different crimes. Those between the ages of 40 and 44,

2.6 million of them were arrested. And then 45 to 49, we do start seeing a pretty significant drop. Only 1.8 million arrests for those age 40 to 45. What do we got for categories? All other offenses, 11,183,000. Simple assault, 4.4 million arrests. Drugs and narcotic offenses in 2025 netted 4.3 million arrests. Driving under the influence netted 3.4 million arrests. Larceny, theft, netted 2.9 million arrests. What else we got here? What is this here? Driving under the influence, drug possession, 1,536,260 arrests for drug possession. This is a crime-ridden nation. So if we're talking about crime in the city of Milwaukee, we just basically fit into a national conversation about crime. So that was 2025. Here we go. First look, 2025 crime data. This information is based on data submitted by more than 17,000 American law enforcement agencies, covering about 96% of the American population for the year 2025. This increase from 16,675 agencies the previous year. More than 15,000 agencies submitted their data via the National Incident-Based Reporting System, or the NIBRS. These agencies cover nearly 90% of the U.S. population. Nearly 500 more agencies reported via NIBRS in 2025 compared to 2024. The following data are considered preliminary and are subject to change prior to the release of the, quote, reported crimes in the nation, which will be published on the FBI's Crime Data Explorer website later this year. On average in America, a violent crime occurs every 28.2 seconds. In America, one murder occurs on average every 37.3 minutes. On average in America, one rape occurs every 4.3 minutes. On average in America, every 3.1 minutes, someone is getting robbed. On average in America, one aggravated assault happens every 38.8 seconds. That's a lot of asses getting kicked. Somebody getting their ass kicked every 38 seconds? Better mind your P's and Q's. A property crime occurs, on average, in America, every 6 seconds. One burglary takes place in America, on average, every 47.7 seconds. One larceny theft takes... Oh, my God. God, you're a bunch of thieves. One larceny theft occurs in the United States of America every 8 seconds. Oh, here's a monster right here. I know this one has got some of y'all. One vehicle is stolen in America on average every 46 seconds. However, violent crime between the years 2024 and 2025 is down 9.3%. But you still had 1.1 million incidents of violent crime. While being down 9%, I guess it's worthy of note. In the grand scheme of things, there were still 1.1 million violent crimes in America between 2024 and 2025. Property crimes decreased by 12%, even though there were still 5,245,768 property crimes in America. There were 413,991 violent crime arrests. 47.4% of violent crimes were cleared by arrest or exceptional means. 868,330 property crime arrests. 17.4% of property crimes were cleared by, that's not a lot, were cleared by arrest or exceptional means. 53 officers feloniously killed in the line of duty. Now, holy crap, this is why nobody wants to be a cop. 90,178 police officers were physically assaulted. 28 officers were accidentally killed in 2025. 17,000.

0: 1,075 agencies submitted crime data to the FBI, which is 2.4% more than the previous year. 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
2: 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Willie made a comment in the YouTube. I want to read Willie's comment because it makes sense. He says, with all those crimes being committed, what race do you normally see on the local news the most? Us! Because we commit the most violent crimes. So here's what is kind of, I guess, deceiving about those numbers. So in the United States, where white people still are the majority in population, of course they're going to commit the majority of the crimes and they're going to make up the majority of the people arrested. Unless the category is homicide, where black people leaps and bounds, we kill way more people than anybody else. We murder at a higher rate that's like way above our proportion of the population. We're like responsible for like 50% of the murders in this country. It's just crazy. We do a lot of murdering. But because Milwaukee is a majority non-white city, and property crimes don't make the news. So white people might be just like stealing lawnmowers and snowblowers out of garages, and they might be breaking into houses. That stuff doesn't make the news. Shootings, non-fatal shootings, homicides, that's the stuff that makes the news. And we absolutely do make up a disproportionate share of those kinds of crimes. Also, like property crimes, it's not newsworthy. You want to know where somebody got killed, not whose bike got stolen. And I know that we've oftentimes had an issue with how the local news reports on us, but it's a simple fix, or it's simple in practice, or in theory, rather. There are days in which nothing happens on the north side where no black people are harming any black people. And you know what the news media talks about? Puppy mills adopting puppies and cats. They do these weird fill-in stories that are stupid or of no interest. They base news coverage off of what we are doing, but we are giving them things to cover. So yes, there might be some bias. Also, we complain about, here's another one. So when there's an arrest and there's a suspect in custody, if it's a black person, you're going to see the mugshot. You're going to see them wearing their jumpsuit. And then some people may take that as, oh, if it's a white person, we don't have their mugshot. You know where those mugshots come from? A previous arrest. It's not always, okay, somebody gets arrested for attempted murder, right? And then you'll see their mugshot and it's an African-American man. You might say, oh, that's not fair, because if it was a white person, they wouldn't have the mugshot. Sometimes those white people where there's no mugshot, they don't have a mugshot on file because they didn't commit a previous offense. If your mugshot is already on file and you commit another crime, absolutely the media is going to put that picture all over the television, all over their news media websites. Absolutely. But if there is no mugshot, no previous offense, then there is no picture. You know what I'm saying? What else we got on the YouTube? Reggie, you just are in your own world, bro. Like, he's just asking the YouTube chat if anyone has seen his gun cleaning kit laying around. He just types stuff. He just types things.
3: I feel like you have a lot of people that are watching that might be
2: on dope.
3: Yes, or mentally.
2: Oh yeah, they're
3: challenged.
2: Oh, good Lord! Of course,
3: Bob.
2: Don't bring him up. Leave Bob out of this today. We didn't hear from Bob today, and that's actually a good day. Sometimes no news is good news. Sometimes
3: no Al today either.
2: Al is busy. He's a very busy fellow. He does many busy things.

0: Okay. Al called us last night on the Hughes Views 414 podcast. Oh, by the way, no Hughes Views 414 tonight or tomorrow. I think I may broadcast something. Xavier sent me a little footage of the Midtown documentary that he shot. I might post that. We'll see. I also got to be realistic. It's summertime and I got stuff to do. Broadcasting on YouTube 5 days a week in the summertime from 7 until 8 is not smart, because I want to be in the streets doing hood rat stuff.
1: 7 to 8? 8 o'clock is prime time to get out in the streets. Mm-mm. What do you got to do at 7?
0: No, I get out early.
1: Because
0: I'm not out there when the fools are out there late at night. I'm home. I would prefer to be home by midnight, unless it's an extenuating set of circumstances, but I don't like to be out late.
1: See, when you're out late at night, to avoid the chaos of downtown, you got to make your way over to like the Third Ward. You got to make your way over to Bayview. That's where you'll see me hanging out, because the people haven't discovered that yet.
0: Well, don't tell them.
1: Well, I don't think they're listening. It's a little bit too early for them. I guess the replay they'll listen, but.
0: Thursday is the start of Bastille Days. I'll be holding court at Bastille Days. That's my favorite festival. If the YNs ruin Bastille Days, it will be an all-out war. I will launch an offensive on the YNs, because that is, for me, it is the single summer festival that I look forward to. I don't look forward to any of the other ones. The other ones are boring, or they're tourist traps, or they're overrated. I go to Bastille Days, and I go on opening night of Bastille Days. I've been going to opening night of Bastille Days for a very, very long time. I love Bastille Days. If you YNs ruin Bastille Days, I will ruin you. It will be war. I'll call Trump. I'll call him. Tory Lowe got his number. Tory Lowe, I'll tap. Tory, call Trump. Sherman, what do you need? I've been waiting for you to ask me to deploy the National Guard on the YNs. We have a special YN unit. Good. Don't ruin my festival. They're already starting to creep up in places where they ain't supposed to creep up at. I'm going to tell you what. Y'all can have Brady Street. You can have Water Street. By all means, please. Take it over. Own it. Don't do it. Don't come.
1: It's too close to my house.
0: Cathedral Square is a beautiful, pristine, untouched, virginal, promised land of fun and excitement. Don't take the virginity of Cathedral Square. Leave it alone. It's Cathedral Square because there's a cathedral. There's a church there. It's a very holy and sacred place. Don't ruin this for me. I'm very serious. So Thursday, that's where I'll be. That's why I won't be broadcasting on the Hughes Views 414. I mean, I technically could come home and broadcast, but I don't think you want to hear me in that kind of shape that I'll be in. So I think I'm going to revise the schedule of my evening podcast digest. Right now I'm doing them 5 days a week. Well, I did them only 3 days last week because I took a little bit of a vacation. So maybe we'll do them as needed, or maybe Mondays or Tuesdays, or I'll keep you guys posted on when we're going to. I'm going to have a different summer schedule, I think, for those broadcasts. Oh, by the way, if you haven't done so already, subscribe to Hughes Views 414 on YouTube, where I do a digest of stories of the day or news that broke after I get off the air here. Or sometimes we might need to dedicate a little bit more time and space to things I talked about during the day. And also, it is very uncensored, as you will quickly find out once we take a telephone call from Al, because yes, we do take telephone calls on Hughes Views 414. Linda called yesterday as well, and she was her normal, regular, uncensored, and vulgar self. So, yeah, we have a good time. But 5 days a week, that's a little ambitious. I want to be able to enjoy my summer, because this is Silver Fox summer. And so far, 6-7. It's been okay.
1: You've been failing your little self?
0: It's moving at a consistent pace, because I don't want to burn myself out because I'm old. You know, I can't be out there like I used to be. I got it a little bit at a time. You see, I don't need to be out there every single night like I was when I was younger. I had the stamina for it, and I ain't got the stamina for it now.
1: Are you against using, you know, performance enhancers?
0: Don't need them. Oh. But if I needed them, why wouldn't I?
1: I mean, you don't have to need them to use them.
0: I got to be careful. I might have a heart attack. You know what I mean? I'm already.
1: Sometimes, you know, you just want to destroy somebody.
0: No. I don't.
1: Oh, no.
0: First of all. 2 minutes.
1: Whatever
0: damage I can do in 2 minutes, that's all you got. So
1: you're trying to send someone home in a wheelchair, you know?
0: I'm not.
1: Oh, I am.
0: First of all, if I happen to send her

0: curb to that kind of pound town, it's going to be harder to get rid of her because she can't walk. Get out. I need you to leave. There's nothing left here. I have nothing for you. I'm done. What are you looking at me for?
1: Yeah, you pick her up and you walk her out to the car.
2: You got to be careful, though, because if they really enjoy themselves, they don't want to leave. And I'm sleeping alone. Unless I really, really like her. But yeah. Get out.
1: Nothing wrong with a little all-night fest?
2: No.
1: What? Oh, no. Sometimes that's fun.
2: I ain't got time for all that. All night.
1: All night, yeah. Just not all one session. You know, you take a little break, have a couple pineapples, a little drink, a little smoke. A little conversation, and you know, you get ready for the next round.
0: You're saving these hoes. I'm trying to save my sanity. Get out. Because you know what? You got to be subtle because you can be kind of rude. So what will happen is we have concluded, right? We're all done. And I got to be nice because you don't want to be mean. And I just, you know, you look at him and be like, what you finna do? Yeah. What you got something to do? Okay then, because yeah, I think I'm gonna I'm getting a little sleepy.
3: What if I want to stay? I brought my spend the night bag.
0: You better take it back home and spend the night at your house.
3: Well, but I just thought that we were
0: no. That's your problem. You were thinking.
1: How rude! You don't want a morning session?
0: Not necessarily.
1: Oh.
0: I don't want my routine interrupted. You know what I'm saying? Like, I'm not. So a younger Sherwin? Oh, God, absolutely. Wining, dining, romantic. Oh, darling, stay with me for the next several days. I want to make love to you. I want you to be here when I get home from work.
1: Crazy right there.
0: I used to be just, you know, more of a romantic guy, but not for what? Because then they're going to start thinking that your girlfriend and stuff, and now you got a problem.
1: You don't want romance in your life?
0: But I want it on occasion, not all the time. Because I don't want to get in a situation where, because this is what ultimately happens. Like, you're dating, and it's wonderful, and it's beautiful, and you're in the honeymoon phase. And then once you start getting serious, now all of her problems become yours. At that point, I'm out. Unless she's totally problem-free, have yet to meet a woman that is such. Or there's a whole bunch of stuff that she doesn't know how to do, or she's irresponsible, or she believes it's somebody else's duty to take care of where she falls short. I'm not the guy for that. Like, I'm not in the business of babysitting and taking care of grown women because they think, the man is supposed to do this. Well, then go find you one. I'm not saving. Now, I used to save them. I used to love saving them. I'm a hero. I'm going to save the damsel in distress. It ain't worth it.
1: Now you're just a thrasher.
0: More like a gentle boat ride.
1: Oh, okay.
0: You know what I mean? I'm not in there trying to kill it, trying to murder it. I'm not trying.
1: Yeah.
0: I'm just, you know.
1: It's a little short boat ride and you're off. Oh, that's your rhythm?
0: Thank you for listening. The lunch.
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Welcome y'all into my world, Jazzy's world. And if it's your first time hanging out with us, welcome to the Truth Family, Truth Nation. If you're driving home from work, picking up kids, finishing your day, or just taking a minute to yourself, thank you so much for joining us this afternoon. It's Wednesday. We are halfway through the week. Some of y'all are energized. Some are already counting down to Friday. And some of y'all are just simply trying to make it through today. Wherever you are mentally, physically, and emotionally, we are glad you are here. Shout out to the chat. Shout out to everyone in their cars listening, everyone on YouTube. Again, welcome to Tapped In. 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And Tap In MKE. Follow us on Instagram. Stay updated on people we're bringing in to interview and all of the amazing clips from the past interviews we've had thus far. Before we jump into today's conversation, I realized yesterday I did not do the daily affirmations, and I want to make sure that I do that, not just for myself, but for you all as well. So if you are listening, you don't have to say it out loud. If you want to, that's fine, but I just want you to repeat this either out loud or in your head. My value is not determined by what people offer me. My time, my energy, and my purpose matters. And lastly, I have the power to make choices that aligns with the future that I am creating. Take a deep breath. Let it out. Because today we are talking about value. Value. How much do you value yourself? How much do you know about worth, your worth in particular? And I really want to take the time to touch on this on a different level. Whenever we talk about value, typically we think about financial gain, things of that nature. And yes, yesterday's price is not today's price, for sure. Money is always the topic when we're talking about value. But we're also going to dig a little bit deeper as it pertains to friendships, relationships, employment, all of the above. We just want to make sure that we check ourselves so that we are aligned and that we are not selling ourselves short in any aspect of our life. Because when we sell ourselves short, that means we don't understand our full potential. We're not operating at the full potential we have, and that can limit who we're supposed to be when it comes to our purpose and our calling. But before we jump in today's topic, there's a story I've been watching online. It tickled me. It's funny. I don't really get into celebrity gossip and business, but it had me thinking about men, certain black men, and if they understand how worthy they are as it pertains to the women that they pick, right? Not even just men, women as well. Sometimes your worth can be measured by who you lay down with, who you have children with, all of the above. And I've been watching on social media this clip with Jamie Foxx, and people have been talking about the fact that he has children with three different women. And a lot of offline conversations have shifted into debates about his dating choices, his relationships, and whether success or fame changes people value in a partner, right? They was ranking on his baby mama so bad. They said one of them looked like Scottie Pippen, and I just cannot see it. I'm sorry. Listen, if y'all go and look, I'm not trying to talk about nobody, but I promise you, if you look at this lady picture, she most definitely looks like a white version of Scottie Pippen. It is crazy. I'm not here to judge him or anybody else personally.

0: life. None of us know the full story behind someone else's relationship. But it did make me think about some things. How often do we look at someone's choices and immediately assume we know their worth or assume that they know theirs? Sometimes people settle because they don't recognize their value. And sometimes they stay because of love, history, fear, and hope. And sometimes people make choices that has nothing to do with what strangers think they deserve. So let me ask Truth Nation this. Can someone be wildly successful, incredibly talented, financially secure, and still struggle with knowing their worth in certain areas of life? Is there a difference between knowing your value professionally and knowing your value personally? And have you ever been confident in your career but accepted less than you deserved in a relationship? Or maybe the opposite. You knew your worth in love but underestimated yourself at work, right? So I want to get into it. I want to run this clip and I want y'all to tell me what y'all think. 833-212-1017. Do you think that the choices he has made has something to do with how he feels about himself? Let's take a listen.
1: At its best, if I've ever seen it, I am utterly disgusted. I feel like definitely he was reading the room at that time and trying to appease to the black audience that was clearly in there. And you're preying on this black love, black community type thing. So where he's telling black women, trying to, you know, superficially validate them, oh, that I no longer want white women. Right. And then at the end of that, he said that he's not going to, you know, date white women in public. But my whole thing is, you know, I want to understand the outrage, but I'm not shocked at all. Jamie Foxx, this would be his third baby mother. This is his third white woman that he is having a child with. At the end of the day, as much as I want to be appalled, I am at a stance in my life right now where I don't want nobody don't want me.
2: Right.
1: Okay. And as a black man, if you are not interested in a black woman and you want a white woman, stay over there and get that white audience to support you, because we are always rallying behind people that pretend to be our people when they have no love for the black woman. And I don't want to make it black and white, but let's keep it a buck.
0: Listen. Okay. It was a lot where that came from, but I know that some who are watching online were not able to hear it. But basically, she was saying that she was disgusted by the fact that he did this stand-up comedy and he was talking about how he was done dating white women and how he knew his worth and all of the above. But when you look at his lineup of women, all three of his kids' mothers are white women. I don't necessarily think that the social media world that they're outraged that it's just white women. I think it's more so the way that they look, right? Like, there's beautiful people, all colors, all ethnicities, right? But I don't know, man. His taste is a little shaky to me, you know? One of his baby mamas looked like Hulk Hogan, Triple H. The other one looked like Scottie Pippen. I mean, I don't know. I can't say that looks matters, but someone of that status, it's kind of giving insecurities, man, for real. Out of all the women in the world, maybe he just assumed that they had a good heart. Maybe he just liked them because they have a good spirit. Who knows? But because today's topic is what's your price and your worth, my question is, do you really know your worth? And again, we're going to talk about that as it pertains to employment, relationships, all of the above, right? You know, sometimes we hear people say, man, everybody got a price. And usually they're talking about money. But today I want us to think a little bit deeper, because your price isn't always financial. Sometimes your price is peace. Sometimes it's your time. Sometimes it's your standards. Sometimes it's what you're willing to sacrifice, right? What is your price? What would it take for you to completely change your life? What would it take for you to leave a relationship that is not good for you? What would it take for you to quit a job that is not working for you? And what would it take for you to finally choose yourself, right? What is your price? What is your price? Are you in a relationship you don't want to be in? Are you in a job you don't want to be in? Are you settling? Are you comfortable? Are you content? And if so, what would it take for that not to happen? What would it take for you to be willing to move on from those situations? What is your price? How do you feel about yourself, right? The decisions you make is a reflection of you. The choices you make is a reflection of

0: you, where you work. Now, with that, that's a little bit different because sometimes we can only take what we give. And then, I'm sorry, what we can as it comes to jobs. There's a lot of people who are in positions that don't necessarily want to be in those positions, but they have to feed their family. But then that still goes back to knowing your worth, right? Because if you're in a position you don't want to be in, do you feel like you're worthy enough to put in the work so that you don't have to be in that position, right? And when it comes to relationships, are you so insecure to the point where you're willing to settle just for the relationship you have, even though it's not working, even though you don't want to be in it? Or are you just a person who's like, I love who love me. I love who love me too, but I can't settle. I can't settle in any aspect of my life because I do have a price and I do know my worth, right? And these things are important to me. And it should be important to you because it's going to determine your future. And then it also determines the way that your family, your children view you, what type of person they see you as. I think it's funny how easy it is for people to say, I will never do that, right? I'll never do this. I'll never sell out. I'll never da da da da. Listen, when life start lifing and the bills start piling up and opportunity shows up and priorities change, some of y'all will do whatever it takes, right? I'm not saying I'm one of those people. I'm just saying there's a lot of people who would do whatever it takes in order to get to wherever it is that they're trying to go. And sometimes it works, sometimes it doesn't. But whatever you decide to do, I just say make your decision, stand in it, stand on it, but understand what your price is. What is it that you are willing to say, you know what, I'm going to stand on this and I'm not going to bend or fold for that, but for this, I will provide a little wiggle room. Or for this, I am okay with conforming a little bit because this is my price. This is where I'm trying to go. 833-212-1017. We want to hear from you, Truth Nation. We are talking about value. What is your price? I want to hear from you. We got to go to commercial break. Do not touch that dial. It's your girl, Jazz Tyler, 101.7 The Truth.
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Listen, we are talking value, right? And we're going to dig a little bit deeper into what that means. But to begin with, we're going to make it do what it do by saying yesterday's price is not today's price, right? When we think of value, we always think of money for sure. 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The services you provide, where you work at. If you have your own business, what is your price, right? And this is so important because oftentimes, and I know we talk about this often, but one of the things I was thinking about this past week was services in the Black community. When we are entrepreneurs and we have things for sale and items for sale, people tend, especially family and friends, people tend to not want to pay what it is worth. All on the strength of them knowing you. All on the strength of, hey, you my kinfolk. We've been friends for 20, 30 years. You know, let me get a discount. But you didn't get a discount when you had to pay for everything up front. You didn't get a discount when you had to start that business and no one was there helping you put the work in either, right? So whatever your price is, that's your price and stand on it. You have to make people understand why you charge what you charge, right? If I'm not mistaken, Philly Flyboy, shout out to Philly Flyboy. I remember watching an interview of his and he was saying that you're not paying me just because I'm doing this job for you. You're paying me for my experience. Hello? You are paying me because of what I have already done, which means that I'm able to bring a certain amount, this quality to the table in the services that I am providing for you. It's not easy to build a business. It's not easy to provide services to people. It's not easy to start from ground up and then turn around and have people asking for discounts or can you just work with me? Now, I'm a huge believer in, if you don't got the money, don't ask. Do not ask. If you know you don't have the money, do not ask. Now, there are situations where it's like, hey, I got a job interview and my homegirl or my homeboy owns a clothing line and I need something to go to this interview. Okay, that's a dire need, right? That's a give me what you got, let me figure it out type of situation. But outside of that, you should not be lowering your price. You should not be feeling like you have to lower your standards to appease people. Your price is your price. And that's it. That's what it's going to be. That's what it has to be. That's the only way that people will truly value what it is that you're bringing to the table as it pertains to your business. Shout out to the chat. Earlier, we were talking about Jamie Foxx and his situation, and Babar says she's toxic. He's talking about the lady who was on the podcast. He said that she's toxic. Okay. All right, Babar, maybe she's... she's toxic. As it pertains to your price, he says that he's priceless. I feel that. Not really a city girl. I hope you're having a great and amazing day. Thank you so much. And thank you for tapping in with us. I really, really want to touch on, again, I know we talked a little bit about the money aspect. But when I think of price and value, I think of who you are as a person. Your morals, your character. What it is that you stand for. Are you willing to sell yourself, right? Sell your soul for what Pac say, materialistic wishes? Are you willing to sell yourself to be whatever it is that you wanted to be in order to go wherever it is that you're trying to go, right? Where do you draw the line? What is your price? Can you be bought? Can you be bought? And again, a lot of people say, I would never do this. I will never sell myself out. I will never, you know, da da da da, until a situation comes and then their back is up against the wall, right? So what is that for you, right? When it comes to relationships, what would it take for you to forgive someone who hurt you? What is your price? A lot of people stay in relationships. They say, I'm not messing with him no more. Girl, I'm done. I'm tired of him. He cheating. He

0: messing around. He doing all of this crazy stuff. And then he come and buy a car or some jewelry. And then look, what happened? She stopped answering the phone. I ain't heard from you. Oh, yeah, well, we had a conversation and we talked. He bought me a car. He bought me some jewelry. And that's her price, right? There are people like that who can be bought, right? What is your price? Some people say never. Other people say time. Others says an apology. But everybody's price looks different, right? Doesn't necessarily have to be materialistic things. Doesn't have to be pertaining to money. But everyone has a price. Everyone has a price and everyone pays a price, right? What is your price? For me personally, I am priceless when it comes to relationships. And the reason why I say that is because the way I've built myself, my character, my morals, and what I stand for, there's not enough money, materialistic things. There's not enough love in the world that can make me go against what I stand on, my principles. If I believe in certain things, these are my beliefs, and I'm standing on that, there is nothing or nobody who can force me to conform. There's nothing or nobody who can make me change my mind just because they're offering something, right? There, and that should be the same for you. If you have certain values and certain morals and principles, nobody should be able to come along and say, hey, I'm sorry, or hey, I bought you this, or just an apology, right? I get so tired of watching the reality TV shows. I don't know if it's a part of the storyline or if they be serious, but it's like their price is always an apology. I just want to, she needs to apologize. Apologize for what? Apology ain't nothing. What does an apology do? What does it do? Especially in a relationship. That's the price? That's your price? An apology? If somebody does something to intentionally hurt you and they know that they're going to hurt you, your price is an apology? Man, miss me with that. We got a caller on the line. Al, are you there?
1: I am. Yes, I am. I think in relationships, some people are just stuck on that sausage and stuck on that chocolate cupcake that they can continue to put that vanilla filling in. That's what they stuck on because those kind of people feel like they can't get nobody. So that's why they choose to settle. I'm not settling for nothing. Why would I settle? And that's programming that they always tell black people, you should settle. Like they always tell black people, you'll get your heaven after death. But you don't hear them tell the white people that. Them people, those friends who tell you, let me get a discount. I don't need your business. Go to that white man that's charging you four times more. You're going to take out a second mortgage to prove you ain't broke to him. If you need a discount, I don't need your business. Keep your money.
0: That's right. Now, Al, what's your price?
1: I don't have a price. I can't be bought. Now you can rent for a phenomenal fee, but you're not gonna buy.
0: He's like, you can rent, Al. I know that's right. You can rent, can't buy.
1: And even if you wanted to, I control this.
0: That's right.
1: See, they're good with those. They're good with those people who have really no. They don't really have a choice.
0: Mm-hmm.
1: That's why they always tell people, well, but you really don't need that. You can't tell me what I need. You only can tell yourself what you need. I know what I need and I know what I want. That's why I go get sick.
0: Absolutely.
1: And that's what black people need to do. Stop letting people tell you what you don't need or tell people, oh, well, you can get your heaven after death. No, I'm getting my heaven now.
0: That's right. You have
1: to. And I'm going
0: to
1: give me my heaven. So. Y'all figure it out.
0: Yes, indeed. Thank you so much, Al. You know what? I agree with that, right? Like, you can do whatever you want to do, right? But, and if you want to rent, as Al says, rent. But for me personally, I cannot be bought. I cannot be bought. I've been in situations, right? I ran for office. And when I ran for office, I had people support me who were not citizens of Milwaukee, but like celebrities. And I had people in Milwaukee, regular citizens who were supporting me, but I would not choose a side, not necessarily politically, but the people behind scenes who are responsible for funding a lot of campaigns. I didn't want to. I didn't want

to be bought, because that means that I will lose control. That means that I will be going up against whatever it is that I stand for and my values and my principles, and I will no longer be able to dictate my life. I can't be bought. There's a lot of people in relationships who are, girl, as long as he paying these bills, as long as he coming home at night, as long as I don't care what he do. You're being bought. That's your price. And if that works for you, that's completely fine, right? But again, your price is your price, but understand that it comes with a lot. If you can be bought, I'm telling you, it's some things that a lot of people out here do that they don't want to do, but because they want to be a certain type of person and live a certain type of lifestyle, they're willing to lower their worth and standards in order to have that. We are talking value. We are talking price. We got to go to break. When we come back, let's talk about the price of growth. What does that look like for you? When you were in situations and, you know, we all been in situations where we aren't proud of at some point in our life, and we made the decision to be someone different and we began to grow as a human being. What did that look like for you? What was the price? What was that price of giving up your old life so that you can have a new life? We want to hear from you. 833-212-1017. We got to go to break. Do not touch that dial. Jazz Tyler, 101.7 The Truth.

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Nation, listen. We are talking values. We are talking values today and self-worth, right? This is how I'm feeling. They can't see me because I can't be bought, you heard? Shout out to the chat. Mile the Elephant says, I have no price. Anything worth me only exists in one imagination. I feel you. I feel the first part. I don't have a price either. I can't be bought. I'm sorry. Before we went to break, we were talking about price. We were talking about value. We were talking about worth. Now, let's talk about the price of growth and how uncomfortable that may be, right? Every new level required me to leave something familiar behind, whether that was fear, whether that was people or whatever that was, my own self-doubt. Growth has cost me my comfort. And every time I've paid that price, but I've become a better version of myself. I've become a better person. I don't think we talk about that enough, how uncomfortable growth is and the price of leaving your old life behind so that you can have a new life. The reason why it's uncomfortable, when you think about it, right? It's uncomfortable because we allow it to be uncomfortable. It's uncomfortable because the initial state of you leaving your old life behind to create a new life, there's always going to be something or someone who comes along to try and remind you who you used to be. That's the biggest discomfort.

suffer of it all, right? When we're talking about the price of growth, we're talking about not hanging around the same people you used to hang around, not partaking in the same things that you used to partake in, not even sitting at the same tables because the conversations become different, right? It's mad uncomfortable. Have you ever been in a situation where you knew that you were changing and that you had changed, but the people around you were not ready to accept that? And yet you still put yourself around them. You still continue to go to the gatherings. You still continue to go in their environment only to make yourself uncomfortable, just to prove that you still rock with them. But at the end of the day, you're doing it to yourself. You're making yourself uncomfortable because you have no business being around them if they no longer serve you a purpose, right? I get so tired of running into people who knew me from my 20s or my younger years when I used to do music. They call me by my old name, my music name, my artist name. And, you know, they make comments about back in the day we used to do. Listen, I'm not trying to go down memory lane with you, ma'am, sir. Okay. Now, some memories are good, right, with certain people. But at the end of the day, to me, a lot of times when people do that is because they have set limitations for you and they did not expect for you to exceed those limitations. So they want to purposely trigger you, purposely make you uncomfortable to kind of put you in your place and make you feel as if you aren't who you know you are and that you aren't who they know you are, right? It's a way to belittle you, to make you appear like you aren't, that you haven't grown. And then you have people who will trigger you and do things and say things purposely just because they want to prove that you aren't who you say you are. They already have. They've painted a narrative about you. And by the time they spread it to everybody and the people they've spread it to come around and see that you aren't who they say you are, now they have to try and pull it out of you so that they don't begin to look like a liar. The price of growth is very uncomfortable. The price of growth will cost you friendships, relationships. It will even cost you some family members, jobs, all of the above. When you grow, what do they say? When you elevate, you have to separate, right? You have to completely remove yourself from what you no longer are. You are not that person. And it's okay to be around, to be not alone, but set apart. I always say that. I'm not alone. I be solo. I promise I do. Like, I be by myself, but I don't be by myself. If y'all dig what I'm saying. But for the most part, I'm by myself. And at first, I used to feel like I was lonely when I started my transitioning from doing the things that I used to do into becoming the woman I am today. It became very uncomfortable for me. And I had some very hard conversations with close people who were close to me because they could not understand. They thought I was acting funny. They thought that I was switching up, or they thought that I didn't care for them anymore. But I'm simply growing. Yes, I do miss being able to go over here and seeing these people and doing this or that. But there's nothing more uncomfortable than being able to then succeeding in whatever it is you're doing and going back to that old life and sitting down at the table and having conversations that people cannot understand or comprehend. Because they are still stuck in the same place, only for you to be uncomfortable. So I just stopped putting myself in those situations. And because I know my worth and my value, I'm okay with whatever people think. I'm okay with whatever people say. I'm okay with whatever narrative people paint inside of their heads to make them sleep at night when it comes to jazz. I am okay with that because I know that I paid a price in order to grow. I paid a price in order to become the woman I am and to become the woman that I'm becoming, right? And it was mad uncomfortable. It was some friendships I had to let go that hurt my soul, some family members that I had to let go that hurt my soul. But at the end of the day, it was worth it, because what I don't want to happen is I don't want to not have a price and then have to pay that price. You understand what I'm saying? So if my price of growth is discomfort, I will take that over me paying the price of being uncomfortable, trying to prove to somebody that I'm not who I am, or that I have not grown, or that I don't know my worth. I can't do it. So you have to be willing to be uncomfortable.

predictable, right? I don't know who I'm talking to today, but listen, for me, baby, I'm in a season of being uncomfortable right now. It's a lot of things that I'm doing that's mad uncomfortable. Being in front of a camera, uncomfortable. Talking to people all day can be uncomfortable. Not necessarily on the station, but just as you're out and about, right? There's a lot of things that we do on a daily basis that is uncomfortable, but it's a part of growth. It's a part of recognizing what's shining inside of you so that you can be the best version of yourself. Whatever it is that's making you uncomfortable, that's how you know God loves you. I promise you. Because if you're comfortable, that means you're content. And if you're content, you ain't doing nothing. You're not doing nothing. You're stagnant. You're staying in the same space that you have been in. So growth will always be discomfort. Growth equals discomfort. Think about it. A child, when a child grows inside of you, for the women who have been pregnant before, is mad uncomfortable. They kicking, they're stretching, they're sucking your life out of you. I have three children. All three of them suck the living life out of me each pregnancy. Ate all my food, did everything, took all my vitamins, all my nutrients, right? But as they grew, it was a love that was unconditional. It was a love that I had never experienced, even while they were in my womb. Growth is uncomfortable, and you have to be okay with that. You have to be okay with the fact that when you are changing as a person and you're becoming a better person, you have to sacrifice that old life. You have to. Before I moved back home to Milwaukee, I used to come back maybe once or twice a year, go to the same spots I normally would kick it at when I was here, visit the same people I would be around, partake in the same activities. And initially in my mind, it was like, oh, I want to do it because it's comfortable. I want to do it because this is home. This is what feels good to me. And it wasn't until I started to do that again and it was so uncomfortable for me. That's when I knew that I was a different person. When I no longer liked to be around the people that I used to be around or in the environments that I used to be in, and it was so uncomfortable and everybody's like, you tripping. You ain't fun no more. Listen, I'm a different person, right? And as you're growing, you have to be aware of that. You have to understand that there's going to be people who are going to come for you. When you change and you pay that price to grow into the person that you want to be, there's going to be people who's going to come for you. And it's going to be the people that you love the most. It's going to be the people that you love the most. And what I've learned throughout the years is I ruffle feathers when I'm around certain people, because I am a different person and they wanted me to be the same person. They just knew I was going to never change, right? They knew I wasn't going to be the person I am today. And it makes them, me being me, my growth makes some people uncomfortable because I am a reminder of who they could not be. Sometimes you are simply just reminding people your growth. Your growth is reminding people that they aren't who they could be, right? It's a slap in the face. It's a reality check. And at the end of the day, you don't have to, I don't match energy. People say, I don't match energy because if I do, that makes me you. So no, I don't match energy. I don't do any of that. When I recognize that I am in a space or an environment around people who are intimidated by my growth, I exit stage left. I'm out of here. I don't have anything to prove. I don't have anything to, there's no reason for me to go back and forth because you're not on my level. If you were growing as a person, you will be healed and you will not be intimidated by someone because they want to better themselves. Like, who gets mad at you because you don't want to be who you used to be? Those are not the people you need to be around. Those are not the people that should be a part of your life. So again, when we're talking about the price you pay for growth, that is a very painful price. A very painful price. It hurts. It hurt me to my core to become the woman I am today because I used to be a people pleaser. I used to want everybody.

0: to be okay in every aspect. Anybody I was around, I just wanted them to be okay. And then I have to remove myself and say, you know what? I can't continue to dim my light. I can't continue to act like I don't know that I'm hurt because I know I'm hurt. I can't continue to sit here and be uncomfortable because other people are afraid of me becoming who I am. No, don't do that to yourself. Don't allow other people to make you feel a way because you choose to be a different person. And when somebody does grow and they become a different version of themselves, accept it, because that's what life is about. Again, people like to remind you who you used to be, because that's, they never thought you would make it farther than what you have. So they constantly want to remind you, oh yeah, I remember this. Okay, cool. I don't. Even if I do, it doesn't matter, because I'm not that person. I'm not that person. Growth is discomfort. Growth is uncomfortable, but growth is peace. Anytime you are uncomfortable, that means you're doing something right. Truth Nation, I want to hear from you. We are talking about your price. What is your price? What is the price you have to pay for growth? What is the price you have to pay when it comes to your business? What is the price you have to pay with your relationships? 833-212-1017. We got to go to break. Do not touch that dial. You are officially tapped in.
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Growth and values. Man, listen, before we get into it, check this out. I want y'all to hit me up, 833-212-1017. I want you to tell me what is something that you are not willing to pay the price for anymore, right? When it comes to your value, your growth, what is something that you are not willing to pay the price for, right? Now, I want to stay on this subject, but I want to shift it a little bit, right? Let's talk about the price of success. The price of success is consistency, showing up even when nobody claps. The price of peace might be distant. Sometimes protecting your peace means loving people from afar. The price of growth is letting go of old habits, right? And here's one. The price of your new life is giving up your old one. All of that resorts back to the price of your decisions. The decisions you make. What is the price of your decisions? What is some things that you are simply not willing to pay for anymore? Shout out to the chat. The chat is blowing up. Let's take a look here. Happy Wednesday, Mighty. Thank you so much for tapping in. He says, stay away from people that can't congratulate you, elevate you, period. I second that, right? Matching energy is clown behavior. I block people. Hey, Mighty, you hear me say it all the time. Eight foot. In the paint, block. I do not match energy whatsoever. Babar says, actually, I don't have to prove anything to people or either worthless or negative. You will know if you are on the right track when a person is hating. That's right. They say, if you ain't hating, you ain't doing nothing. Absolutely. Mother Elephant says, I know, just checking. I hope the same for you. To Not Really a City Girl. Shout out to Not Really a City Girl. Thank you so much for joining us. Madi says, I'm not dumbing down to people level. I'm a boss. Make no mistakes about it. I know that's right. Listen, when we're talking about price and value and the price that you're willing to pay and the price that you're not willing to pay, a lot of this comes prices of your decisions, right? And before we went to break, we were talking about the price of growth and how it is uncomfortable and how you have to sit in solitude and give up your old life in order to grow, in order to be the person that you're becoming. And that is mad uncomfortable, right? But that is the price of your decision. That's the decision that you have to make in order to be successful, right? When we're talking about the price of growth, that's also the price of peace. What are you doing to make sure that you're protecting your peace so that you can live a new life? And a lot of times people mistake that for you acting funny. A lot of people mistake that for you not rocking with them anymore. It's none of the above. It's none of the above. And I do want to say this because I'm talking to a lot of the people who are growing, who has transformed into the person that they're becoming. But now I want to talk to the people who may feel like those people are switching up on them, or those people are changing because they don't have enough determination within themselves or enough belief in themselves to say, hey, I can do the same thing. And sometimes they spew out the negative energy. Sometimes they become upset because, again, as I've stated earlier, sometimes your growth reminds people of who they aren't. Sometimes your growth reminds people of who they could have been. Right? Had they done this or had they paid the price to make certain decisions, but instead they chose not to. And for those people, and I know I can't reach everybody because some of y'all have this shield up and you just have this evilness about you, and that's okay. But for those who I can break into, understand that someone else's growth and the price of their decisions to become a better person does not dictate your future. It's not who you are. It has nothing to do with you. In fact, you should probably get some game about yourself by asking them how they got to that point. You have to lower your pride and ego. Remove the emotions out of it, because if you aren't where you want to be, it has nothing to do with no one else other than yourself. You have to have those difficult conversations. Again, this is growth. Growth is uncomfortable. That is the price you have to pay, right? That is the price you have to pay. Sit with yourself and ask yourself, why aren't you in the positions that you want to be in, instead of worrying about why somebody

else is. You have to be 100 with yourself. And then you too can grow. And then you too can become the person it is that you need to become. Now, back to my people who understand what I'm talking about. Back to my people who are on the verge of or has become the person that they want to be due to the price of the decisions that they've made, right? And the price of peace. Me, as I just said, a way for me to protect my peace is by blocking people. Sometimes it's not the healthiest thing, but it works. And I don't block them permanently. Some people I do. But I have to do whatever it is that I need to because I paid a great price to get to where I am today, right? The price of my decisions is the reason why I am who I am today. And I would no longer, and I have not been, allowing people to make me feel wrong for growing. I won't allow people to make me feel wrong because I'm genuine and pure and because I don't have hidden motives and hidden agendas. I'm not going to allow people to dictate how I treat people because I want to be a kind person, because I want to be a good person. I paid the price because I was not always a nice person. Well, I've never been nice, but I was not always a kind person. Okay? I paid a price. That price was cancer. That price was losing loved ones. That price was waking up at 5 years old with a gun pointed at my face because we was getting robbed. You understand? That price was a lot. I paid a lot of prices to get to where I'm at today. And I'll be damned if I allow anybody to make me feel wrong because I made decisions that put me in positions that I'm in now. And the same thing should go with you. The same, it should be the same for you. That new life you want, how bad do you want it? And what price are you willing to pay to get it? And I don't mean price in the sense of you can be bought or materialistic things, but I mean price in the sense of what are you not willing to do? Is that price you're paying letting go your friend for 30 years? Because it's always quality over quantity, honey, okay? I don't care how long I've known you. I know people that I just met within the past recent years who treat me better than people I've known my whole life. So that does not matter. I'm okay with paying that price of letting someone go who I've known forever. I'm okay with paying the price of letting family members go who are toxic. I'm okay with paying the price of not going to hang out in certain establishments because I have too much to lose. I work too hard to get to where I'm at. No, I don't want to go kick it at the club. No, I don't want to go kick it at the bar because I want to make it home at night. No, I don't want to ride around listening to music. No, I don't want to be smoking and drinking out all willy-nilly until 3 or 4 o'clock. No, I don't. I'm sorry. I did it already in my 20s. And I paid a price for that. And now the price that I'm paying is to make sure that I don't lose everything that I work for. Truth Nation, we are talking about value, growth. What are some of the prices you've had to pay in order to become who you are, right? What are some of the prices that you have to pay? I want to hear from you, 833-212-1017. Do not touch that dial. We got to go to break. It's your girl, Jazz Tyler. You are officially tapped in.

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14: There's some things I want to highlight that we may not be cognizant of, and I know that some of y'all are going to take issue with what I say, but I'm going to be factual and I'm going to be objective about it because they are still hard at work to make sure that we die fast, we live difficult lives, we make less money, we have less access to healthcare. Ladies and gentlemen, that's not just some random occurrence. And they're criminalizing some of our just unnecessary

What's the word? You are officially tapped in with your girl Jazz Tyler. We are live and direct at the American Award. 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

0: 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Man, listen, we had a beautiful conversation today. Shout out to the chat again. Anita Nicole says, what's up, Anita? How a person treats you reflects how they feel about themselves. Hurt people, hurt people. Yes, indeed. Babar says, silence is key. The most silent you are, they crumble. I'm trying to tell you, kill them with success, man. That's the greatest revenge. You ain't got to say too much. You ain't got to say too much. We are talking about the price you have to pay to leave that old life in order to get the life that you want. The price you have to pay when it comes to your services, because yesterday's price most definitely is not today's price. The price you have to pay when it comes to growth, the people you got to leave behind when you're trying to make it to the top, right? And we have a very special guest in the building who knows all about that. Tay Love, what's the word?
1: How you doing?
0: I'm good. Thank you so much for joining us today. How are you?
1: I'm doing all right. Appreciate y'all.
0: Absolutely. So before we get into it, we are going to have this conversation with you. But for the people who don't know, I just want you to give a little bit of background about who you are, where you come from, and how you got into the music industry.
1: Yeah, well, Tay Love, I'm pretty much kind of known around here for producing. I produce a lot of the music that's going on and been going on, as far as like kind of like the new era of what's been going on. So I've been like a driving force in that, and that's really like my thing, you know what I mean? Just pushing it and creating opportunities for myself and others, you know what I'm saying?
0: Yeah.
1: At least through that vessel so that, you know, we always got something to fall back on, at least here, you know what I mean?
0: Absolutely.
1: So, trying to be a staple in that. That's really what I've been doing for real, for real.
0: Are you from Milwaukee?
1: Yeah.
0: Where you grow up at?
1: Born and raised, Northside for real. Hampton, you know what I mean? Tiffin, Burlaw, that's like where I've been my whole life, for real, for real.
0: Okay.
1: I went to Madison.
0: Dimebag.
1: Yeah.
0: I'm 14.
1: I went to Madison, went and played football in college, you know what I mean? And then I came back and just really dove into the music after that, though. Like, I was doing it while I was playing football and in group, so it was like, it was kind of like a no-brainer for
0: me. Yeah, so let's get into it, because that's a part of growth, right? Mm. Coming from the north side of Milwaukee, I'm from 14th and Burlaw, so I know all about 10th and Burlaw, the whole area, right? Leaving that area and then making the decision to do what you need to do in high school so that you can go to play ball in college. What decisions did you have to make in order to create the new life that you wanted?
1: Really just knowing that you got to have, like, some real integrity, so, like, how you is in one place, you got to be in another, you know what I'm saying? So you can save face and be able to have that grace of just you being yourself, you know what I'm saying?
0: Absolutely.
1: That's kind of where I always been able to fall in. Like, I've been able to be around any crowd or whatever was going on, but at the same time, I had an initiative of what I was going to do, you know what I mean? Like, I don't really think I was really influenced by nothing. Like, if I did something, it was a decision, you know what I mean? But, you know, you don't always be right with everything. So with trial and error and stuff like that, you just learn how to focus for real. And I think that's what it was for me, like having a good support system.
0: Yeah.
1: And just having something to lose for real. I don't think a lot of people do. So when you do got something to lose, like, you learn how to kind of move and you want to keep it. Like, don't nobody like losing nothing that they love, or, you know what I'm saying?
0: So, absolutely. I was just speaking about that. It's difficult to, when you're trying to pivot from where you come from, and you're trying to make something out of yourself, especially when those around you aren't used to seeing that, a lot of times people will make you feel away because they set limitations for you, right? They feel like, how dare you become something other than what I thought you would be? And I was just talking to Truth Nation, and I was telling them that a lot of times, people feel that way because when you make these decisions to want a different life, you remind them of everything they aren't, right? Have you ever experienced a situation throughout your career where you feel like because you made a certain decision, people started to treat you differently because you didn't want to hang out at certain establishments no more, or you didn't want to partake in certain activities?
1: Yeah, of course. Like, you get that a lot when you want to go do something different than what everybody else is doing, right? But I think you gotta pay attention to everything. So even the slightest joke sometime about speaking on something that's positive, or like what you trying to do and you got a plan and you put it out there in the air and it's funny to somebody, is not really taken serious, or the criticism that you getting is not necessarily positive. It ain't negative, but it ain't positive either, for real. But you

0: understand the vibe sometimes. So like, I think that come from people just, it's a gift and a skill to have confidence. You mm-hmm. know what I'm saying? So I think that's something that's important to have though, because a lot of those opinions will sway you back and forth from whatever yes. it is that you're doing. So if you do got confidence, if you do something that work for you, stick to it. For real. You know what I mean?
1: And yep.
0: That's kind of the best way I deal with those experiences. You know what I'm saying? Like, because a lot of that stuff don't feel good. You yeah. probably ain't going to say it when you hear it or whatever the case is, but you would think about it. You know yep. what I mean? So I just really feel like I know the best decision for myself. And I think that's, like, important. You know what I'm saying?
1: Yes.
0: Decision making, for real.
1: Absolutely. So what are some decisions you've made that separated you from your peers? We know you've done a lot when it comes to the music in the city. You've done a lot just in your life in general. What decisions have you made to get you to that point to say, you know what, I don't want this life no more. Yeah. I want this life.
0: Yeah. You go through a lot of stuff, though. Like, you had little close calls and things of that nature where, you know, like, God will speak to you through something else. You get what I'm saying?
1: Yeah.
0: So if you're not paying attention to it, then you're going to keep going through those things. You know what I mean?
1: Yes.
0: You're going to keep being hard-headed. And I really feel like I always have paid attention to certain stuff that happened, close calls, whether I was doing something wrong or not.
1: Yeah.
0: You know what I mean? Like, wake-up calls always kept me focused, for real. You get what I'm saying? So, more than anything, I just stay positive and I stay working. Like, I can work with anybody around here.
1: Yes.
0: You know what I mean? It don't matter what nobody got going on.
1: Yeah.
0: They know the initiative I'm pushing, for real. And if you come next to me and we doing this business, this music, or whatever the case is, I'm pretty much assisting you. You know
1: yeah.
0: what I mean? I'm a vessel to success. That's kind of like what I want to be. So I feel like that's something that I done kind of separated myself from. You know what I mean? Like
1: yeah.
0: having a good reputation. Like everything check out with me.
1: Yeah.
0: You hear about me, you know it's good business. And it make you comfortable to want to come and do it with me. Like that's important to me. You
1: yes.
0: know what I'm saying?
1: Absolutely, yeah. absolutely. So take us to the beginning of your journey about how you grew up. What were some of the core values and principles instilled mm-hmm. in you
0: yeah.
1: So that you, to the point where you becoming who you are today?
0: Growing up here, my mama from Mississippi, so I spent a lot of time down there too, though, like a lot of time. So
1: yeah.
0: I think a lot of like my values, how I treat people and how I deal with people and handle situations is very more so like on the calm side.
1: Yeah.
0: You know what I mean? I think I get that from them, like a lot of discernment in certain situations. I
1: yes.
0: can tell what's going on and I just understand how to move. And I think that and having playing sports the way I did, like a lot of us play sports, but when you go to college, it's a whole different ball game.
1: Yeah.
0: Like the way my life is structured today, getting up early, going to work out, get the kids dressed, take them to school, go to work, get back, all of that come from
1: the being discipline able, in
0: yeah,
1: college.
0: Going yeah, going to play football and being able to see that through, though, like really going for 4 years and finishing.
1: Yeah.
0: And coming back and kind of doing the same thing. You know what I mean? So I've been working in the community for a minute, too, though, alongside like doing music. Like I've been working at an alternative school, a high school, for about a couple of years, about 7-8 years. And
1: yeah.
0: that been important to me, too, though. You know what
1: yeah.
0: I'm saying? Because they be knowing what I got going on. I don't necessarily talk about it to them, but people watch you, though. You know what
1: mm-hmm.
0: I mean? They watch how I move. They watch how I operate in there. So I'm able to do what I do the way I do it because, like I said, like I'm the same everywhere I go. You
1: yeah.
0: understand? What you may see here may not be for you, but
1: yep.
0: my message is going to be the same, and I'm going to be able to touch different age groups and different people in a certain type of way to where, you know, I could keep the mystique about myself. You know what
1: Absolutely.
0: I'm saying? That's what I want to do, though, because I think what we got going on gonna be going on for a long time around here, but I want to be in the middle of it, though.
1: Yeah,
0: you know what I mean.
1: Yeah,
0: so that's like a goal of mine.
1: Yeah. So when you were talking about going to college, you finished college, which is super dope as well, and playing sports in college. Mm-hmm. How difficult was it to leave the college life and still carry those same principles over into your new life, your everyday life? Because sometimes, you know, college can be fun.
0: Yeah.
1: You know, it's parties, it's girls, it's all kind of stuff. And then once you graduate, real life hits,
0: mm.
1: adulthood hits, fatherhood hits.
0: Yeah.
1: So how do you keep that same discipline and that same structure in your new life?
0: I had success with music before I left school, though. So, like, I kind of had something to focus on. You
1: yeah.
0: know what I mean? Like, I didn't get out of school and go right to work.
1: Gotcha.
0: I took a couple years and just did what I was doing. Like, I was in Me Studio every day. I go to TK Studio every day. I go to 4 or 5 different studios.

0: every single day and just work.
1: Yeah.
0: You get what I'm saying? And I was able to feed myself like that, like pretty comfortably, and I was able to do what I wanted to do. You get what I'm saying? So, but I don't think if I had the same success before I came back home, I don't know if I would have been able to be as focused. You know what I'm saying?
1: Yep.
0: But that's, you know, I be feeling lucky sometimes because everybody don't be able to be successful at something. Like a lot of creative ideas people have, they don't be able to put out there to the masses and get a response. So the fact that I did, I kind of already knew what it was for me to, you know what I mean, to come kind of dive into.
1: Do you think that a lot of us have to leave the city in order to have those things instilled in us? Like, is it a distraction? Is it a distraction to be here while trying to be successful and create discipline so that you can live the life that you want?
0: I'm not going to say you got to leave to, like, go live nowhere, but I do think you got to see a lot. You got to see other things.
1: Yeah.
0: Because it's only so much you can see here as far as on a successful level that's attainable to you. You know what I mean? Like, you kind of got to go other places outside of your city to be able to see mansions and things of that nature. I mean, you can go down to the lake or whatever, but them been there for 100 years.
1: Right.
0: You know what I'm saying? So I think you just got to be able to see other things. You get what I'm saying? Because you'll never know what to spark your interest or you know what I'm saying, what to turn you on to something. So for me, that was good, for always being able to go down south and come back home. Those two different type of worlds, playing sports, being able to travel and mingle with different people all through middle school and high school. Like, that was cool for me, and I kind of wanted to keep that going for myself.
1: Yeah.
0: And the closest thing was, for real, music. You know what I mean? After college, a lot of people not pros. You know what I'm saying? So
1: that was your backup plan.
0: Yeah, me knowing I'll be able to do that and still move around and see the stuff I wanted to, I was like, that's what I was going to do. That's what I was going to lock in with.
1: Absolutely. We are live and direct with Tay Love. We got to go to break to pay some bills. Do not touch that dial. It's your girl, Jazz Tyler, 101.7 The Truth.
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1: Yo.
0: Man, we are talking about yesterday's price is not today's price. And black people.
2: Yesterday's price is not today's price.
0: It's not. Listen, black people, Truth Nation, I need y'all to understand something. Stop going and asking our people, black people in particular, for discounts for the things that they provide, right?
1: Yeah,
0: do you get that often? Like, hey, can I give you this much for a beat? Or, you know, let me hit you back on the back end.
1: You do. Yeah, see, but personally, I explain to a person, like, in certain situations, the price you're getting is the price you're getting for a reason. So I'm going to explain that to you and understand why it's mandatory. You should pay that.
0: Yeah.
1: So if I'm paying you this price, understand I probably gave you this price for a reason, not because I'm trying to get over for you. You know what I mean? Now, after we work around and I see how you moving around and I understand it's your dream or something like that and you serious, I don't have no problem helping somebody and stepping back. You know what I mean? Because if it's a goal and it's working for both of us, it's like, it only makes sense.
0: Yeah.
1: You know what I mean? But I do think, though, when you don't know somebody and that's your first time engaging in any type of business or trade conversation, I don't be really feeling like it's always proper to try to knock them down off of the number. You know what I mean? Like, unless it has a better offer attached to it or you understand that this is how they move or whatever, then yeah. But when it's like a service, you know what I mean? Like a person is coming and actually working and taking time to do something for you. I don't be really feeling that's appropriate. Personally, I don't.
0: It's not. It's not appropriate. It's really, what do you call it? It's really disrespectful to me.
1: Say that.
0: It's disrespectful because you are basically assuming that what I bring to the table isn't worth the price that I'm putting on, right?
1: Yeah.
0: It's going back to value. Like, I value myself enough to charge this amount per beat, and you should value yourself enough to get this quality.
1: Yeah,
0: because you want $500 beat. You gonna get a $500 beat.
1: And I think it's just, it comes with just the world is changing, you know, with the world of YouTube and things like that, like, where it's an influx of all of this stuff. You know what I mean? Because when I was younger and I was trying to learn how to do this, I was seeing that people were selling beats for $5,000, $20,000 beats back then. And that's how they were starting. You know what I mean? And I couldn't believe it. Like, I was scratching my head. You know what I'm saying?
0: Yeah.
1: So when I started off, I felt like I was at a decent little number. You know what I mean? And I just went from there. You get what I'm saying?
0: Yeah.
1: But, like, one thing I do is if it's, like, a label or something attached to it, you know, we going to go the proper route when it come to that. But, like, if you really working and you like an entrepreneur with what you doing, I'm really for the people, man.
0: Yeah.
1: I'm not really trying to knock nobody head off. But I feel like that

0: should be understood if you understand like my campaign period. Like, so if I say something,
1: yes,
0: it should just be respected. You know what I mean? Because it might come with a whole bunch more than what you get. We might end up talking for 2-3 hours.
1: Yes.
0: And you learn something to go do as well as you got.
1: It's the experience.
0: Yeah, the product and all of that. Mm-hmm. So yeah.
1: It's the experience, absolutely. And I appreciate that too, because I'm that type of person. Like, when I go to places, whether it's anywhere I spend my money, mm-hmm. if it's restaurants, if I'm buying something, it's the experience.
0: Yeah.
1: It's the overall experience that's going to want to make me pay for the services, right?
0: Yeah, yeah.
1: If you go to a restaurant and the food horrible and the customer service trash, you're not going to pay for it, mm-hmm. right?
0: You don't want to leave no tip, none of that. You're going to want to get up out of there.
1: Absolutely, absolutely. Yeah. So, break down to us the process of and we're going into, again, this is value. Now we're talking self-employment, we're talking entrepreneurship, yeah. right? When you charge a certain amount, what goes into that? Meaning, like, not just the time that you have to make it, but what full picture, what goes into it to where you say, this is how I determine why I charge this much?
0: Personally, I think because 9 times out of 10, you came and found me. That's mm-hmm. one. You
1: Hello.
0: Know what I'm saying? So with that, you understand the product that I bring, the experience that I have. You looking for something that mm-hmm. you probably can't even put your finger on it. You're going to expect me to grab it out the air.
1: Yes.
0: And push it into this computer, out the speakers, and for you to get into the microphone, and now you got a hit.
1: Yeah.
0: You know what I'm saying? Like, that sound like magic almost.
1: Yes.
0: You feel what I'm
1: yep.
0: saying? So I be feeling like that's that alone, you know what I mean? And personally, I be asking for people to come around me so that I might sit around you for 30 or 45 minutes and I don't touch nothing. We just for real talk and chill, and then I'll be able to do something that
1: yeah.
0: I could do that.
1: Yeah.
0: You know what I'm saying? And I feel like that's what I really be charging for. And, you know, if I like it, I'm going to just come with a whole bunch of advice. I might give you a video idea. I might give you an Instagram reel idea.
1: Yeah.
0: I might send you to a videographer. I might see you. You know what I'm saying?
1: Yeah.
0: Like, it come with all of that for real. You know, you might want to feature from some of the people that I work with or whatever
1: yeah.
0: the case is. So I feel like that's important. You know what I'm saying? Because when I reach out to artists for whatever it is that they doing, if they doing shows, if they doing features, whatever, I'm telling the other person the exact number that you told me.
1: Yeah.
0: I ain't putting a dollar on it. I'm not telling them I was finna get no deal or none of that. You know
1: yeah.
0: what I'm saying? And
1: yeah.
0: I feel like it should be respected like that, and it can facilitate like that.
1: Absolutely.
0: Yeah.
1: And to your point, right, it's basically consulting.
0: Yeah.
1: That's what
0: much,
1: I do for a living,
0: much.
1: Right?
0: Yeah, yeah,
1: you sitting
0: yeah.
1: there, you're getting paid for your thoughts, because not everybody can think. When you're a creator, yeah. not everybody can think the way that we do.
0: Yeah.
1: So again, to your point, you're coming with me with no idea mm-hmm. whatsoever. You want me to get it from, create it from scratch.
0: Yeah.
1: And you want me to make it so good to where you can potentially take off, right?
0: Mm-hmm.
1: Then I'm already taking a risk of doing it, not knowing if you're going to pay me back what I need to on the
0: Man,
1: back end if it do take off.
0: Drop it or none of that.
1: Exactly.
0: Yeah.
1: Exactly. So all of that plays a part. Some of the best, to your point, some of the best experiences I've had has been in situations like that,
0: mm-hmm.
1: right? I remember sitting in the studio when I was doing music back in the day, sitting in the studio with Zaytoven.
0: Yeah.
1: I would go in and he'd be like, just go down there and rap, right?
0: Uh-huh.
1: Nothing else, not no hate, no hire, nothing like the first
0: yeah.
1: few interactions. Just go in the booth, it's a beat playing, go rap. And I'm like, dang,
0: uh-huh.
1: I'm a very like non-transactional person. So that was weird for me. But
0: yeah.
1: it was a test. It was a
0: uh-huh.
1: test to your point to see, A, is you worthy enough to
0: yeah.
1: even get on my beats? If I do, you know what I'm saying? Do I like
0: yeah.
1: it? And if so, I pour into it. And then after that, the relationship built, and
0: mm-hmm.
1: then you start pouring. So do you find yourself in situations with not just artists from Milwaukee,
0: uh-huh.
1: but I'm speaking specifically about Milwaukee because I want the people here to have a different mind frame.
0: Yeah.
1: Do you find yourself in situations where you feel like people don't respect your price?
0: I be feeling like I'm past it. I ain't gonna lie to you. At one point in time, I did,
1: yeah.
0: but I think at that time, it was like a real life. The market was just, it just was a lot of us around. You know
1: yeah.
0: what I'm saying? So you would get a person and be like, such and such gave charge me this, or such and such charged me that. And be
1: yeah.
0: like, okay, cool. You know what I mean? But I do feel like just my character and how I be carrying a lot of people when I end up really kind of sometimes doing more than what you pay for it afterwards. I might remix the song for
1: yeah.
0: you or, you know what I'm saying? Just stuff that I do. I don't really go through that for real no more.

0: But I think the reputation come with that, though. Like, I don't think it'll be that way if I didn't have, you know, reviews about me, or you weren't able to go ask and see what was to me for people to be able to respect my game like that. You know what I'm saying? So I think that's the most important thing about it. So, no, not no more at one point in time, but not for real no more.
1: How do you keep your worth in a oversaturated industry?
0: I'm not on YouTube with my beats for real.
1: Let's go. I teach music during the day at Howard Fuller, and I get so tired of recording the youth, and they be on YouTube, and I'm like, we can't do nothing with these.
0: At one point in time, I tried, right, and I just couldn't get into the idea of putting such and such type beat on something that I ain't thinking about this person at all. You know what I mean? And anybody could come and get this.
1: Yes.
0: I don't really feel like I would be what I am if I just did 10 years of YouTube. You know what I'm saying?
1: That's
0: like,
1: right.
0: I really feel like having something that's a commodity where you have to talk to me. You know what I mean? You gotta get my number in order to get this for real. Like, I just find that to be important. You know what I'm saying? But if you look at any type of product that everybody values the same way. You know what I mean? With us, we don't treat Gucci, we don't treat Louis like that. We know we gotta go there to get that.
1: That's
0: and if
1: right.
0: you really feel like you somebody, you gonna go there and get that and spend your money with them and show it off and let them know that's where you went.
1: Yes.
0: I feel like I'm gonna do that with my product. You know what I'm saying? I'm not gonna just put it everywhere and anything can happen. You know what I'm saying? Because, you know, I want this stuff to be around forever. Like, you get what I'm saying? So I do want to kind of micromanage where it's going and what's going on with it.
1: Yeah, absolutely. It sounds to me, it sounds like, and I did hear you mention earlier that you are, you know, in the community heavy.
0: Mm-hmm.
1: So your process is similar to my process, to Meech's process, where it's like you're it's purposeful. It's purpose-driven, not activity-driven. You're being fruitful. Mm-hmm. You have to have that interaction because something may come, something else may come from... It can start out as someone coming to do business, and it can end a life-changing type of situation.
0: You never know what it open, what type of door to open. You know what I'm saying? But I just kind of study people and study, like, successful people, and it's always like that. A lot of people just have an interaction outside of whatever it is that they're doing, and it might be that time that, you know what I mean?
1: Yep.
0: The door might open in. Like, presentation rule the nation for real, though. You know what I'm saying? So... You have to be that, though. You know what I mean?
1: Yeah.
0: Like, how you present yourself, that's what you have to be as well.
1: Absolutely.
0: Like, you know what I mean? You don't want to get nobody a box wrapped up with nothing in it. Like, I really feel like you said, being fruitful and purposeful. Like, because I don't want to waste no time. Like, you see it with music. Like, I never want to be the person to be like, I should have did, or I remember when, and that's the only stories that I got. I don't like that. That ain't really cool to me. I don't even do it now. You know what I'm saying? So... I don't want to be like that. I want to be able to, you know what I mean, have a long run of success. And if I do stop, it's because I don't have to do this no more. I just really don't feel like it. You know what I'm saying?
1: Absolutely. We got Tay Love in the building. Truth Nation, do not touch that dial. We got to go to break to pay some bills. Your girl, Jazz Tyler, 101.7 The Truth.
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0: 101.7 The Truth, it's your girl Jazz Tyler. We are live and direct. We got a special guest in the building, Tay Love. What's the word?
1: How you doing? We in here.
0: Thank you so much for dropping in with us today. Today we are talking about price and value and growth. What are the prices you have to pay in order to be successful? What are the price that you, what is the price you had to pay in order to leave that old life behind so that you can have a new life? Let's talk about the price of independence, because we know, I was talking about it earlier, a lot of people, they bought and paid for it. I've been in situations and organizations people would dream to be a part of and walked away from because I did not want to, you know, be a part of whatever their agenda was. Yeah. I would rather so much be on my own. So what are some of the prices you had to pay for your independence to be independent? And do you feel like you want to always be an independent producer?
1: Yeah. I think just taking a slower route for real. Like, I never really, like, clinged on to other people's movement as if it was mine, even though, like, it might have been all my work. You get what I'm saying? I just looked at it like another part of my catalog, and I want to keep building to where I could get something big for myself. You know what I mean? Like, not really. That's, I don't really feel like it's a selfish thing. It's just, I think you know what you want. You get what I'm saying?
0: Absolutely.
1: So that's, for me, for the most part, it's just like, that's kind of what it is. Just taking a slower route with things, just knowing that it might take a little bit more time. And just having faith in that, that's kind of just what I do for real. You know what I mean? Because I think it's more righteous that way. When you know what you got going on and you know what you're trying to do, it's kind of hard to steer or be deterred from that.
0: Yes.
1: So that's kind of like what I be into. You know what I'm saying? Just I don't, or what it has been for me, being independent for real. Just it's slower, but it's cool, though. You know what I mean? They say the turtle always won the race, I guess. But you get what I'm saying?
0: Yeah.
1: I believe it, though. You know what I mean? Like, the slow grind sometimes is cool.
0: So. Absolutely. What are some of the biggest challenges for those who are listening, who are entrepreneurs or youth who want to start a business? What are some of the biggest challenges you face being independent?
1: You know, like, with any business, you had the moments where it's cracking and then it's not. So I think, like, when it comes to music, I was able to see that, like, I might have 3 weeks of just, it's going great. And then them two weeks where it ain't nothing happened, where the phone ain't ringing. Like, I'm got people call the phone and see if it's on or not. Like, it'll discourage you a little bit. Or if you sending out 100 beats and ain't nobody saying nothing, it'll discourage you. You get what I'm saying? Like, but I never, I just never really felt bad or was sad. Like, I just kind of understood, like, okay, if this ain't working, it got to be something that is working.
0: Yeah.
1: You know what I mean? It got to be something I can do.
0: Yeah.
1: Because to sit and think about what's not working or what didn't go right, you're going to be in that spot sitting there thinking about that, why everything going on, the world really ain't going to care about it.
0: Yep.
1: And that's like a way that I always approach it. You get what I'm saying? So when it's like that, I just understand that you just got to keep going.

0: on. You know what I mean? It sounds corny sometimes.
1: No, it's the truth.
0: But as long as you stand in motion, you're going to catch whatever else is moving too. Yeah. You know what I mean? So that's, you know, them little moments where it's slow. But that's any business, though. We see it with restaurants, everything. Like, everything slow down and pick back up. You just got to be able to be creative, though. You know what I mean? So, like, I reach out to people. Like, if I like what you're doing, I don't even, like, if I say something to you, I don't want no money for it. You get what I'm saying? Yeah. Like, that might be the only thing we do.
1: Yep.
0: You know what I mean? And I've been lately kind of understanding the power, like, in the sense of who I am or, like, the influence of what it is. So I reach out a little bit more.
1: Yeah.
0: I might reach out and not try to send you no beat. I might reach out and say something to you.
1: Yeah.
0: You get what I'm saying? And 2-3 weeks later, look up, you need somewhere to record or something like that. Yeah. You know what I mean? So that's just kind of how I move. You know what I'm saying? If you're slowing down, it's nothing to go promote. Go to try to figure out a different way to market what you're doing. And, you know, get another 2-3 weeks of doing that, and you might have a 2-month run, a 3-4 month run, or whatever it is. You selling socks or whatever, like, you know, just keep hustling, keep grinding. Like, it worked for everybody. We see it work for everybody. So, I mean, I don't think that's, like, the only formula we know in the world that has yet to be proven to not work. So,
1: absolutely.
0: Yeah, I'm going to keep working.
1: Absolutely. So you say you have children, right?
0: Mm-hmm.
1: So as far as independence, how important to you is it to be independent as it pertains to your legacy?
0: I think that's everything, because whatever the narrative is, it should only be about you.
1: Yeah.
0: Now, if you, you know, if you're running with this and you're running with that and you're not really necessarily standing up for yourself or branding yourself, I'm going to say, because we're speaking like business or whatever. If you're not branding yourself, it's going to be easy to place you in any other type of box.
1: Yes.
0: So, like, I started off with Slap House Records. I started off, like, with that with Meech. He was the first person to hear my idea. You know what I mean? I went from that to I just started buying merch, clothes. I got into using graphic design software. Yeah. I'm designing clothes. I'm ordering stuff that's coming in bagged and tagged, like, real merch, like a real business. You know what I'm saying? So I just feel like having something that I could pass down, even if I don't pass it down, something that's attached to me, that's from me, by me, is important. You know what I'm saying? Because we see people get rich off starting businesses and selling them. You know what I mean? Somebody might see my success at that and want me to come do something for them and, you know what I mean, start up another business or help them build another company. You get what I'm saying? Because I don't want to be in a box of just music either, though. Like, I done helped a lot of people get deals around here. I done orchestrated a lot, reconstructed contracts with people. You get what I'm saying? Like, I try to play more of a role outside of just music itself, the sonics of it. You know what I mean? It's a lot of logistics and moving parts that we be scared of, it because it take time for you to sit down and read. It take time for you to watch some videos. I might call Meech and talk his ear off for 2 hours, but I'm asking questions, though. You get what I'm saying? I'm not just talking to be talking. I'm really asking questions about something so that when I got to do my research, I can match it up to whatever it is I'm doing. And it been working. That's why I feel like I'm a big part of what's going on, because a lot of these guys done called and had me read stuff and talk to them on the phone. And they go and make a decision that I helped them, you know what I mean, come up with. And I see it work. So I be like, you know, it's room for that. You know what I'm saying?
1: So with you being a pillar in the community, not just with music, but just in the community overall, and as you mentioned earlier, what's happening with the city is probably not going to stop anytime soon. What advice do you have for the youth as far as them understanding the importance of living long enough to have a legacy?
0: Yeah, I really tell a lot of them, like, you ain't seen nothing yet. You get what I'm saying? Like, you may have seen traumatic stuff, but that's not cool or normal.
1: Yes.
0: You get what I'm saying? But you got to have something to lose, though.
1: Yes.
0: You got to go get a job, man. You got to play a sport. Trade, whatever it is, you got to be able to have something to lose, or you're not going to really care about what's going on the next day, and you're going to be easy to get into whatever.
1: Yes.
0: You get what I'm saying? Because we all go through, like, little trial and error while we coming up in identity and finding yourself. That's normal. You know what I mean?
1: Yeah.
0: Like, nobody, I don't knock nobody for making mistakes when they're growing up.
1: Right.
0: You get what I'm saying? But I think doing stuff repeatedly and not understanding that, you get what I'm saying? You building your character to be that, and that's what you building your reputation to be.
1: You making a conscious effort.
0: Yeah, and you're not learning. Yeah. You get what I'm saying? Like, if you're not learning and you don't have nothing to lose, it's kind of like, it's just up for you. Ain't no telling what's going to happen. So

0: that's what I push. You know what I mean? Like, I got a teenager and I be on them like, man, get up. You know what I mean? It's late. I don't know what you finna do, but you gotta get up. You gonna work out with me. You gonna do something. You know what I mean? Clean up, do something. Let me know that you up and you moving, but you can't sit here and waste time because you don't know if you're gonna have time to do none of these things. You know what I'm saying? Somebody could get hurt, can't make money no more. You know what I mean? Anything can happen in the world that'll change your life. So I don't really be feeling like wasting time and not having no plan. It's cool. I don't care how old you is. I think 11, 12, you should start having things to explore yourself with. You know what I mean? So that's kind of what I push, though, man. You got to have something to lose and you got to have something to be into and look forward to be successful.
1: Absolutely. As someone who is a prominent figure in Milwaukee, do you feel like you have a responsibility to assist the youth with guiding them in the right direction?
0: Yeah, I believe from afar and when you close. But, you know, we do what we do. We make music. We, you know what I mean? It is what it is. But I think when you have real interactions with them, it got to be fruitful, though.
1: Yes.
0: You get what I'm saying? Like, I'm a look out for the little dude at the store. You know what I mean?
1: Yeah.
0: Nah, if I get to seeing you every day, I'm going to start asking you questions and diving into what you got going on.
1: Yep.
0: You get what I'm saying? Like, I ain't just going to keep giving you a dollar every day.
1: Yeah.
0: Or whatever the case is. Or if I done seen certain teenagers, your little young dudes in passing, it's almost like that's niff now. But now when I see you, though, you get what I'm saying? I'm going to stop. I'm going to ask you something. You know what I mean? I ain't really finna aid in the bed you doing. Nothing that no grown-ups doing.
1: That's
0: right. You get what I'm saying? And I think that's like what we got to get back to, though. You get what I'm saying? Because when they be able to sit at the table with us, like we can sit at the table and listen to our mama
1: come on
0: talk
1: now,
0: or join a conversation or go repeat anything that they said.
1: Yes.
0: You get what I'm saying? That's not what it is right now. You know what I'm saying?
1: Exposed
0: a lot of them is
1: too much. Y'all
0: feeling real comfortable with us and it's changing. And I think you got to be able to keep giving them type of experiences. You know what I mean?
1: Yeah.
0: Like, every time I see you, I might not just give you no money. I might make you pump my gas or something.
1: Yep.
0: I might
1: work
0: take you
1: it
0: back home.
1: Mm-hmm.
0: You get what I'm saying? But you might not never forget this. You know what I'm saying?
1: Yeah.
0: You see how I move as a man. That might be just what you needed. You get what I'm saying? So, because I had a lot of those experiences, though. Like, I done brushed through a lot of people that became famous or that just was somebody, just because you know how we is in the city. Everybody knows somebody. Like, I had those experiences, and I was always able to take the positive from it. You know what I mean? Like, no matter what a person was or what they was doing, I was able to listen.
1: Yeah.
0: You know what I mean? And I never really talked around a lot of grown folks.
1: Yeah.
0: You know what I'm saying? I just listened a lot, you know, and it worked out, you know what I mean? So I think that's what we need, though. We got to push a lot of that knowledge to them, though. You get
1: absolutely
0: what I'm saying?
1: Because
0: that's what they need. They need to learn more, you know?
1: Yep, absolutely. We got Tay Love in the building. Truth Nation, we got to go to break to pay this last bill. Do not touch that dial. It's your girl, Jazz Tyler, 101.7 The Truth.
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0: 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It's your girl, Jazz Tyler. We are live and direct. Shout out to Do7243, Torian G. Former student of mine at Howard Fuller Collegiate Academy, man. Dr. Howard Fuller, my apologies, man. Super proud of that young man. Keep pushing, Torian. Keep pushing. We rooting for you, big baby. We got Tay Love in the building.
1: Yeah.
0: Man, we talking legacy. We talking life. We talking growth. We're talking discipline. All of the above. So with everything you've done in Milwaukee, Slap House Records have become like bigger than just life, right?
1: Yeah.
0: A part of that is because of the artists that you work with.
1: Yeah.
0: Why is it important to work with local artists or artists that are from here, and how does it dictate the impact?
1: Yeah, I think that's like the foundation of my brand. You know what I mean? That's how I started. That's how I got started. I didn't really just get popular in one spot. It was, you know what I mean?
0: Me
1: working with everybody from here. And just a couple of the blueprints that I studied, like everybody that you see that was really a mogul in this had multiple people attached to what it was that they was doing. So having a portfolio that's kind of diversified, I got different people in different things and different spots. I just feel like it's important, you know what I mean? Because behind all that, I'm trying to create another opportunity for myself. Whatever it's going to be, I don't know. But in trying to create that, I want to be able to show that I could play whatever role. You know, I could manage, I could produce, I could shoot a video, I could record, I could consult. You get what I'm saying? I could orchestrate a show or whatever it is. Like, I just want to be able to, you know what I'm saying?
0: Absolutely.
1: Do that. In that, you have to use people, but in this game, you know, you can use people one or two ways, good or bad. You get what I'm saying? So I don't really take from nobody. You get what I'm saying? Everything I do is kind of pushing forward, like pushing the initiative. So,
0: investing in them.
1: Yeah, you know what I mean? Because I don't even really do what I should when it comes to charging for studio time and stuff like that. We might run over time, and I don't want to stop because I want you to finish and do it right. You get what I'm saying? But it is what it is. You get what I'm like? I just take that on the chin. I never even cared about it. You know what I mean? In that way. So I think just being able to have people speak for you and speak for your work is important.
0: Yeah.
1: And for it to be able to be shown and proven is like, that's everything if you want to last doing anything.
0: Absolutely. Do you, are you proud of the impact you've made on the city?
1: Yeah, I'd be kind of proud of myself. You know what I mean? Like,

0: I be feeling like the job ain't done, so yeah. I don't get stuck in it. But when I hear stuff or when I'm invited to places, like, it feel good for sure. You know what I mean? Because I'm still in it. I'm still a part of what's going on right now. So it feel good, though. You know what I mean? To have that as an accomplishment and know that that was something I chose for myself. Like, yeah, I appreciate it.
1: Is it difficult to kind of stay... Like, are you a person who just stays in the moment so much to the point where you it's hard to realize the impact?
0: In a sense, yeah, because I'm not, like, braggadocious or nothing like that.
1: Yeah.
0: You know what I'm saying? And I know it's a lot of more other successful people that did more that I feel like I could mesh with as far as just being on that caliber. So, but I do, though. Like, I hear that a lot. Like, man, you need to go do this or you need to do that or you need to tell them who you is or... Yeah. I'd be like, yeah, but you know what I mean?
1: We'll
0: like, my hands tied. I'm doing what I'm doing. And I know when to do it, though. You know what I mean? I know when to release and let go. You get what I'm saying? But I think it's a downside with everything. You know what I'm saying?
1: Yeah.
0: So I would rather stay on the up and up of being more productive than I am, I guess, being recognized or whatever the case is. You know what I'm saying? Because if you're being productive, you got to get results from producing whatever it is. You
1: that's
0: know what
1: right.
0: I'm saying? So if that's what I got going on, I'd rather keep that going on and keep a roof over my head or whatever the case is. But, you know, the other side is cool, but it ain't necessarily my goal, though. But
1: is there any artist you haven't worked with that you want to work with? Like, it could be local or celebrity.
0: More than anything, I can't really say right now. Like, here, I pretty much know everybody, and if I didn't choose to do something with them right away, like, you know, I got stuff coming with people that I hope happen with a lot of people that's here. So I will say that, like, it's a couple people here that we got some stuff that we done did. I don't know where it's at or what's going on, but it's recent enough to where I'm pretty hopeful that it happened, though.
1: Yeah.
0: You get what I'm saying? So, and everybody kind of know how to get up with me and vice versa. So
1: is there a favorite artist that you have working with, that you work with?
0: Well, I manage Tax Free. So yeah, I manage Brother. Pretty much him. Everybody, man. I ain't gonna lie, I got another artist, Slim Santana, I work with. I love working with him. You know, some underrated people I think people should open their eyes to, like Low End Zelly.
1: Yeah.
0: You know what I'm saying? We got some work together that's hard. My guy Rudy Bando, we got some work that's hard. Like, these versatile artists.
1: Yeah.
0: And just, you know, bar for bar rapping. Like,
1: it's
0: some of everything. R.B. Doug Week, that's one another. Pretty much almost my artist, almost. We getting close to making that something. You get what I'm saying? Like, but that's one of the brothers, like, we always working. That's pretty much, you know, everybody that I work with, though, like, because it's kind of hard to narrow it down, because even if I'm not producing, I'm recording, I'm doing so much, but everybody that got that access to me know that I'm invested in what they're doing, though, for sure.
1: Who was your inspiration? Like, who inspired you to want to do what you do?
0: To do music? I was always around it, like, through my pops. I was around, like, Baby Drew at an early age. Through pops, you get what I'm saying? Like, I was around, though. Like, I knew him.
1: Meech said.
0: Of course, Meech. You get what I'm saying? That's the first studio I ever went to was Meech Studio. Like, when I graduated school, I ain't go party or nothing. I ended up at Meech's crib the next 12 hours. You get what I'm saying? Yeah. So
1: you got some quick shout-outs before we get out of here?
0: Man, shout-out to all city. Shout-out everybody that support me. I'm going to keep it simple, y'all.
1: Indeed. Thank you so much. Tate Love came through. Hey, check this out. Be sure to tap in Monday through Friday, 4 p.m. to 7 p.m. Do not forget to like and subscribe to our YouTube channel. Follow us on Instagram. Tap in MKE. It's your girl, Jazz Tyler. Man, listen, y'all have an amazing Wednesday night. I don't know where y'all going, but I gotta get on up out of here. Peace.

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0: 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I am the legendary Homer Blow, along with my girl.
1: Bales.
0: She just, you know, she just.
1: What?
0: It's like, who can she be now? You know. So it's Bailey Coleman. Then it's just Bailey. It's just the one I can't say yet. I ain't graduated to say that one.
1: Well, I don't know. You got your gavel now. You might be able to.
0: No, I can't.
1: I just want to say.
0: Oh, you say you want me to overrule it?
1: I just want to say, Homer and I got two great gifts when we came in this morning. This is really cool. I love this. I love this coffee mug.
0: But mine was associated with yours.
1: Well, here's the deal.
0: Okay.
1: They put it inside my mug.
0: Right.
1: But I still think it's great. You finally got it.
0: Yeah.
1: Y'all, Homer finally got his gavel. Have you tested it out yet?
0: Well, you know.
1: I thought I heard a little something when I was grabbing my coffee.
0: It said baby steps. And so.
1: I thought I heard you testing it out.
0: Yeah. With the striking motion. I'm pleased. I thank you. Thank you. Do not think that I am ungrateful. But sometimes when I have to hit this gavel, this one may not last as long as I would like.
1: Yeah, you got to be gentle with it.
0: Yeah, I got to be gentle. I got to be gentle. You know. So, but it is a gavel.
1: It absolutely is.
0: And I appreciate it. I think that we've kind of maybe somewhat figured out.
1: You got to test it out, though, Homer.
0: I know. I'm just saying we kind of figured out some.
1: Oh.
0: Yeah, we ain't going to mention it, though.
1: But the mystery person.
0: Yeah.
1: It is much appreciated. I love
0: it. Yeah, absolutely.
1: So, I have three. I should just line my coffee mugs up right here, huh?
0: Yeah. Yeah, you should.
1: I should. I'll do that. I'll do it tomorrow.
0: Show off.
1: I'll do it tomorrow.
0: Yep. So, this is a baby steps. Gavel.
1: You gotta hold it up, Homer, so people can see it.
0: I got it with the note on it. Oh, you're talking about the actual part of it? Yeah. Okay, so,
1: Isn't that cute?

0: Absolutely.
1: That's nice.
0: I made
1: like
0: something
1: that.
0: Like this in
1: Well, you got it. You do have to start small because you be banging it pretty, you know. So you do need to, you know, because then when you get the bigger one, right, then you'll be able to handle it more.
0: I need the one that's, you know the one that looks like it's made out of oak, you know. You know what I'm saying? Because, you know, sometimes the judge has to, like, really go.
1: Well, you got to. But this one, that's good.
0: Yeah, I mean,
1: that's a good start.
0: It's a start.
1: We're going to have to see.
0: And as it said, baby steps.
1: We're going to have to see. Oh, God. Oh, no.
0: So let me open up.
1: Oh, my goodness.
0: You know, and me. Remove it from the cellophane in which it lives.
1: Yes.
0: And, yeah.
1: Unwrap it.
0: Yeah.
1: And I'll pour my coffee in my mug.
0: Right.
1: Which I just cleaned out and everything.
0: So here we go.
1: Okay. Let's try it.
0: Baby step.
1: Let's try it. That's good. That's a good start for you.
0: See, this, that my hand went down. See, this one, I'm like, can you hear me now?
1: Xavier, good morning, sir. Wouldn't you agree that this is the perfect gavel for him? Look at it. Hold it up.
0: Okay. He's,
2: no.
1: It looks baby steps.
0: Hold on. What did you say?
2: Looks pretty tiny.
1: It's baby steps. It's a baby steps gavel. I mean, we start off there.
0: I need the oak tree, but I'm going to use this until I get the oak tree.
2: That's supposed to be a gavel? That looks like a little mallet for a baby.
0: Please stop. You know what? I'm gonna use my baby step gavel until I get the wood grain. You know, the one that looked like Big Mama's table in the dining room. You know, but yeah, damn Xavier, he just like
1: I love it.
0: It's the truth in the morning, right?
1: I love it.
0: It's perfect. Okay,
1: see,
0: that's,
1: there you go.
0: That's that.
1: There you go.
0: But this is, you know, that reverberation, I need, you know.
2: You're literally holding it with your index finger and your thumb right now.
0: Dude, if you don't stop, bro. If you don't stop. I'm appreciative of, I'm a humble person. So I'm, Bailey, please, listen. Bailey!
1: Xavier.
0: Don't. See, y'all doing too damn much. Y'all doing too damn
1: much. Xavier doing a lot this morning. I'm just saying, listen, I ain't even had my first cup of coffee. Hold on, here we go. Let me sip out of it.
0: Listen.
1: I love it. You know I love pink, right?
0: Uh-huh.
1: And then with the little gold accent.
0: Absolutely.
1: On it.
0: Absolutely.
1: Pink.
0: Absolutely. But, you know, hell. So. Okay. Okay. Yeah. But, you know what I'm saying? Hang on.
1: You are crazy, sir.
0: I think we're crazy together.
1: You are doing a lot this morning.
0: Listen.
1: I am going to give that to you.
0: Yeah. So, well, now you had you not asked Xavier, our producer.
1: But he was just saying how you was holding it. Was he lying about how you was holding it? Was he lying?
0: What else can you, how else can you hold it? Like, but I'm saying it works. Now, I'm not going to use it and actually hit the microphone to amplify.
1: I hope not.
0: Because, you know, you'll be the
1: mess up
0: the diaphragm
1: yeah,
0: of
1: exactly.
0: the mic and all of that.
1: Yeah, uh-huh. All that.
0: I ain't doing none of that. But, yeah, I mean, you know, this reminds me of a time when I was growing up. And so it really means baby steps. And me and a couple of my brothers.
1: Uh-huh. Y'all all wanted to be judges.
0: No.
1: Oh, okay.
0: No. We were destroying toy cars.
1: Oh.
0: That were given to us, right?
1: Oh. Y'all
0: so
1: appreciate them.
0: We had little hammers.
1: Mallets.
0: Like this. No, it was actually a little hammer. But, you know, it looked like a mallet. It was wood. And we were... And then when...
1: Wait a minute.
0: My mother saw
1: Wait a minute. Hold on.
0: No, don't make
1: Wait
0: me
1: Wait a minute.
0: No.
1: Your girl chiming in. All right, Kawanda. She said, just know that was not for me.

0: Great morning to everybody
1: she
0: on
1: wants
0: our
1: you
0: YouTube
1: to know.
0: Page.
1: She wants you to know, Homer. She hit that True Talk text line like it was like, oh, no, that wasn't for me. Just to give y'all some background, she contacted us yesterday because she said, you know, she wanted to bring, I think she wanted to bring home or something. And we was like, oh, okay, well, this is how you do it. But she wanted us to know that that was not from her. You know what? And guess what, Aaron Kawanda? We knew it wasn't from you because it was in a brown paper bag like everything else that was delivered.
0: Listen.
1: And it had a sticker on it for me, but Homer's gift was inside.
0: Yes.
1: But we love it. We love
0: absolutely.
1: It. It was funny. It was cool.
0: YouTube is not letting up. Did you have something that you wanted to say, Xavier, before I
2: was just going to ask, Bailey, do you wash out those cups before you use them?
1: Yes, I did.
2: Okay.
1: Thank you very much, sir. You didn't hear me say that?
2: No.
1: Oh. Okay. Well, that's on you.
2: I've been wondering the whole time ever since you've been getting these mugs. I've been wondering if you've been washing them out.
1: Yes, sir.
0: Yeah.
1: Yes. So, that would be etiquette, proper etiquette.
0: Absolutely. Absolutely. So shout out to, you know, if they said Homer. It's a start, as they laugh out loud. Like, am I supposed to feel good when you say, Homer, it's a start? You know what I'm saying? Like, I know it is, but don't put the laughing out loud behind it. Just put Homer, it's a start. You get what I'm, because that's how I'm viewing it. I'm like, you know, baby steps. It said it. It acknowledged baby steps, bro.
2: I want to see you use that when you're impassioned. How long will it last?
0: Bruh. Xavier, great morning again. And as we continue to, okay.
1: That's your boy. First thing he says is, you wash out those cups? Right. Hell.
0: Karen Tyler said, them big ones for the judges, laughing out loud. Chanel said, Homer and Bailey Entertainment, y'all funny. Dr. Clarissa Lawrence, great morning. Love you. Appreciate you. Lori Patterson, everybody on there. Anita Nicole said, yes, order in the courtroom. Hand out these citations. y'all doing too much. I love y'all too. I love y'all too. Jasmine Jazz West, great morning. Love you. Appreciate you. And know that there were laughing emojis behind this comment. She said, I thought it was a lollipop at first. She's laughing.
1: Oh, my gosh.
0: What is...
1: She had to put her glasses on when she was looking at the YouTube is what it was. And just, she put her glasses on and saw it. I can understand that.
0: Okay. and see, Anita Nicole said, see, this is why I be late at 8 a.m. listening to us and laughing. Sister Lorena Star Marie, Shining Star, great morning. Love you. Appreciate you. Nurse Aaron Kawanda said, be patient, Homer. Good things come to those who wait.
1: Right.
0: And I wait. But I will use what I have until, you know. Like, it's just like getting your first car. You don't get the one fresh off the lot that is, you know. Yeah. You get the, it can even have a bow on it. But it's like, it drives. It works. It's not rusted out. So it's like, you know what? Thank you. I got something as opposed to nothing. But then later in life, I learned that those kind of cars are usually considered trappers. I'd be like, yeah, I got my trapper. I'd be like, what? I was all excited about my first car.
1: And
0: I didn't know it was a trapper.
1: It's a trapper?
0: Yeah, because, you know, it has some things that, you know, you'll probably have to get repaired sooner than later. But it gets you from point A to point B. And I washed that car like it was, you know, like a 2028. I shined the tires and everything. I loved it. The interior, I detailed my own car. Just,
1: ooh.
0: Yeah, I'm just in there making it work.
1: Yeah.
0: So, yeah. So hashtag that part, hashtag.
1: Price. I ain't mad.
0: Me either.
1: Did you have your diamond in the back, sunroof?
0: No. No.
1: Oh, you have all that?
0: Yeah, that was older than me. Them was grown folks that had that. They had the little furry dice and the little silver woman that go black and forth like this in the window.
1: Hold on.
0: You know what I'm saying?
1: Talk about different promotions you've done in radio.

0: We did this Balling Out of Control promotion.
1: Mm-hmm.
0: We probably did three or four times over, but we had this fuzzy dice. Oh, it was good. It was good. It was good. And it was Balling Out of Control 1, 2, and 3.
1: Very sorry, Kawanda said, I'm dying for real this morning. They laughing like crazier. Said they say you have to crawl before you walk, Homer.
0: Yeah.
1: You'll be walking between July 21st and the 30th. Be patient.
0: And we'll see. And
1: I am. No, I mean, like I say, we're going to make this do what it do. I think what I'm going to do is do the lunchroom thing when I use this.
0: Okay.
1: You know, so, you know, like how, you know, we.
0: No.
1: So I'm going to do like.
0: You're going to beat the brakes off of that board over there.
1: But that's the gavel and my hand. So it's like, you know what I'm saying? So
0: you're going to beat the brakes off of that board over there. But okay.
1: I am happy with my gavel. I just want y'all to know that. I appreciate it. Even if y'all laughing at me, that's crazy. That's great. And Xavier, you didn't help. We got to take
0: Xavier's
1: care of some bills.
0: Description.
1: Yeah. Dude. I mean, but I appreciate your truth. I appreciate your honesty.
0: Whatever.
1: You know what? We got to get ready to take care of some bills. You're listening to Truth in the Morning. We're going to do an update on the border.
0: Right.
1: Judge Hannah Dugan. She's supposed to be sentenced today.
0: Oh, that.
1: So we've got
0: a little bit going on.
1: Yeah, we got some things going on. So let's get ready to take care of some bills and we'll be black.
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6: 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You know what? 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You know, gavels can be thrown too, Xavier.
8: I'm behind a plexiglass. 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
6: 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Really? It's Bailey. 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
9: and opinions hold on.
6: Of the hosting guests of this particular show. Bailey is literally crying. This is when y'all need to be on our YouTube and Facebook. She had to take her glasses off because she's literally crying. She's in here crying. Oh my. Listen,
9: And she, all right, I'm going to get it together. Hold on.
6: You know what? I thank you for the effort. I appreciate it. I am surrounded by Truth Nation and Bailey Coleman and our producer, Xavier, that just, so you good now, Bailey?
9: Okay, I got it together.
6: You sure?
9: I'm here.
6: Should I hit the gavel again? See? What more do you want from me? I'm just saying. Listen, okay. I know how to get out of this.
9: We got to talk
6: yeah,
9: about it.
6: Yeah, I know how to get out of this.
9: Okay.
6: And this is a perfect story to get out of this and get into some of... Former judge, Hannah Dugan, judge, gavel.
9: She didn't have a gavel, though. I mean, baby steps. So, okay.
6: You know what? All my life I had to fight.
9: You're not saying that line right.
6: I know. All my life I had to fight.
9: You told Harper to beat me. Oh, I'm sorry.
6: No. Why are you laughing when I held up my gavel? Listen, Bailey. This is not fair. This is not fair. You.
9: Okay. Let's get to the story. We got to get to the story.
6: And I held up my gavel, and then you lost it again. Like, what you going to beat with that? What are you, Big Tigger?
9: Ooh. Now there's a topic.
6: Yeah. We definitely got to holler about that.
9: You know, I know Tigger.
6: I know him. Yep.

0: But let's former Judge Hannah Dugan is scheduled to be sentenced today. Mm-hmm. You know that they had there have been delays, and of course they had been trying to say, like, you look, y'all need to just throw this out.
1: Because they do. It's ridiculous.
0: It is. It is. And it was all with the Orange Man situation.
1: Yeah. And, I mean, she already lost her judgeship. So leave it alone after that.
0: No, it's like, I mean, that's he's enough. Going for the jugular. You know what I'm saying? He's you going for the jugular.
1: You know what?
0: All of his criminal cronies and best friends, the insurrectionists.
1: Besides
0: all them, pass, pardon, all this. But no.
1: He let them out of jail.
0: Yeah.
1: He was even considering, on this last round of pardons he was doing,
0: mm-hmm.
1: he was considering letting your boy out.
0: Did he?
1: Yeah.
0: Mm-hmm.
1: Diddy was going to have a Diddy party.
0: Yeah.
2: So, all you got to pay is $1 million.
1: He bypassed him, though, because he swole, because he didn't support him. When he started running for president. That's what that is.
2: Money talks, though.
1: Yeah, well, you know.
2: Especially him. All he needs to do is buy a couple Trump watches.
1: Listen, let me tell you something. Diddy could give him $2 million
0: mm-hmm.
1: or whatever the cost is. If he said $5 million, Diddy could do it.
0: Yeah, he'd sell off some of that baby oil that he has. yeah, so on Wednesday, July 8th, former Milwaukee County Judge Hannah Dugan will be sentenced in her felony obstruction case.
1: Okay.
0: Dugan was convicted last December of keeping federal agents from making an immigration arrest outside her county courtroom.
1: Okay.
0: The U.S. government is pushing for a strong sentence, but legal experts say it's unlikely that Dugan will spend time behind bars. Dugan is expected to speak at the sentencing hearing, making her first public comment since the incident last April. The federal judge will weigh several factors before handing down the sentence, including her history, character, and the severity of the offense. Justin Padway, an attorney with Padway and Padway, told us, anytime your freedom, the thing we value the most in the world, is in jeopardy, here she faces 5 years. The prosecution wants 16 to 21 months. That's concerning. Dugan could be sentenced to the maximum 5 years in prison. She could get no days in prison or anything in between. Dugan's public arrest and subsequent trial contributed to volatile political debate over national immigration policy. The U.S. government is pushing for the 15 to 21 months in prison recommended by federal sentencing guidelines. The government wrote in a court filing, Dugan's conviction warrants a serious sentence, to reaffirm that no one is above the law.
1: Oh, wait a minute. Who in the White House?
0: Right.
1: Okay. Ah, right.
0: Anything less, the assistant U.S. attorney wrote, risks sending the opposite message. Well, we got the message in the White House. we got the message in the White House. Padway said, frankly, it rubs me the wrong way. I think she's being treated differently. This is a person that should be treated based on her body of work, not her position at the time of the offense.
1: Mm-hmm.
0: Padway argues the government is trying to unfairly make an example of Dugan, but he says her history of helping others, her lack of a criminal record, and resignation from the bench work in her favor.
1: Mm-hmm.
0: Federal Judge Lynn Edelman is not bound by any guidelines and can sentence at his discretion. On Wednesday, each side will present its case. Dugan's legal team is asking for a sentence of time already served. Padway said they'll work to convince the judge of her good character. Her team pointed to no prior criminal record. The offense was isolated and unique, and there is no possibility of her repeating it. More than 20 people submitted letters on Dugan's behalf, describing her as inspiring, caring, thoughtful, and modest, always willing to help and a selfless contributor to the public good. And Dugan is expected to directly address the court for the first time. Padway said, I think it has a massive impact. She can express remorse. She can express some form of background as to her decision making at that point in time. While Padway thinks it's highly unlikely that Judge Edelman will sentence Dugan to prison, nothing is for certain. Padway said, we prepare our clients the best way we can with our experience, and you can't.

0: can't make any promises. But in this specific case, I don't believe she'll serve time for this offense. The sentencing hearing is scheduled to begin at 11:15 a.m. at Central Standard Time at the federal courthouse in downtown Milwaukee. Regardless of the sentence that is handed down, Dugan's team has indicated they plan to appeal.
1: Okay. Mm-hmm. Let me just say this. She may serve more time than the person that she was trying to help.
0: Absolutely.
1: You know, that's what's crazy about it. The other part is, you know, who appointed the judge that's going to be sitting over this? Did they say anything about that?
0: Vance is in the studio. No. And Vance is in the city today, too. Well, in the state.
1: Oh, J.D. Vance.
0: Mm-hmm.
1: Your vice president? So, anyway. It's interesting. It's interesting. And I'll be sending positive vibes her way. And hopefully she won't, because it's a travesty that she was even charged. It's just ridiculous to me.
0: Nothing
1: upsets some of the people. There are some people, like orange people, more than a woman stepping out of their place.
0: Mm-hmm.
1: I believe that to be.
0: Yeah.
1: It don't matter what, you know,
2: mm-hmm.
1: what race or whatever you are. A woman stepping out of her place aggravates people, certain types of people, certain types of men.
0: Mm-hmm. Anita Nicole, you know I love you. You know I appreciate when you call in and give your truth, and when you're giving your truth on our YouTube page.
1: What'd she
0: but
1: say?
0: As we go to break.
1: What'd she say?
0: I'm good. So, you're listening to Truth in the Morning on the award-winning 101.7 FM, The Truth.
1: What'd she say?
0: Inside the American Family Insurance Studio in the heart of downtown at the Avenue.
1: What'd she say?
0: I am the legendary Home Blow, along with my girl,
1: Bailey Coleman.
0: And she said, "It looks like, honey, I shrunk the kids. We'll be black."
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2: 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Again, it's going to be interesting to see how that plays out. 11:15 a.m. Central Standard Time is when that sentencing hearing begins here in Milwaukee at the federal building, federal courthouse downtown. Unfortunately, a lot of people from Milwaukee know where that federal courthouse is. There's a lot of bankruptcy being filed.
1: Oh, wow.
2: Yeah, you got to go down there.
1: That part.
2: You'd be like, I ain't never been in here.
1: Oh, well, you ain't never had to file that before, huh?
2: Right.
1: All righty then. All right. Hey, we got one off the Truth Talk text line, 833-212-1017. We invite you to chime in. You can text or call us at that number. Stacy said, morning. Y'all know Dugan not serving no time. Y'all have a better chance to powerful of a position for her. And she's Caucasian. You know what? At this point, my opinion is, with regard to that, all bets is off.
2: Yeah, with the orange man.
1: Dude, he don't care.
2: Again.
1: This ain't got nothing to do with her race. This has to do with her stepping out of line for what he was trying to do.
2: That's right.
1: And when you step out of line like that with some people, some men, let's be realistic, some men just ain't putting up with it. They ain't trying to deal with it.
2: That's
1: they don't
2: right.
1: like it. This
2: That's
1: is
2: right.
1: not where they are.
2: That's
1: if
2: right.
1: they get a chance to pull the rug out from underneath you, then they're going to do it. And with her, I just feel like she's already at a loss because her career is gone.
2: Right. Absolutely. And he's like, listen, the orange man, when you are an enemy.
1: Yes.
2: Just like other elected officials.
1: You better have money.
2: Yeah, when you become an enemy of him.
1: Yep, you better have you some money, right.
2: Yeah, he coming for the jugular.
1: Yes, he is. Yes, he is.
2: And again, it's like, no. He has, in my opinion, for those of you who are familiar with the video game Mortal Kombat.
1: Yep.
2: He has that. Finish them. You know what I'm saying?
1: Yeah.
2: I'm saying them because it don't matter if it's a man or a woman.
1: No, nope.
2: You know,
1: you
2: in the game,
1: they
2: say finish him. But yeah, it's like
1: but
2: finish
1: even
2: him.
1: Harder. He even harder if you. I mean, with women,
2: absolutely.
1: And he don't care.
2: He doesn't, in my opinion.
1: Whether you're black, red, green, orange, whatever,
2: nope.
1: He don't care.
2: That's right.
1: When it comes to that,
2: as long if you are against him, if you call him out.
1: You against him.
2: Yep.
1: You do something against him, you're against him. He do not care. Listen, Diddy's suffering in jail right now. He can't get out. He need to be. I'm not saying he don't need to be there, y'all. But he can't get out of jail right now. He got all the money Donald Trump want, okay? He can't get out of jail because, oh boy, the bottom line is the orange man is mad at him for not supporting him when he decided he was going to get into politics. He didn't support him.
2: That part.
1: And I mean, you know, and so he can't get out of jail. He can't take his $1 million or whatever that they've been charging.
2: Yeah. Then he should have been on the border because.
1: That part. He should have straight up been over there because that would have been all about. Oh, yeah.
2: We got
1: he's trying to decide.
2: Yeah, we got this clip. You know, we've been talking about On the Border, which is a strip club here. And I believe our producer says it's nothing wrong with it.

0: I believe you support it, right?
1: Oh, yeah. I support the place. They have lots of beautiful women coming in weekly. It's a very beautiful place. I haven't been there, but I see the billboards and I see the wonderful ladies.
0: So it's not like the Walgreens on Brady Street.
1: Oh, there's some wonderful ladies there. You just can't go there at certain times.
0: That's what I'm saying. But you go there on the border, you know, whenever, right?
1: Oh, yeah.
0: Okay.
1: If you're looking for a good time.
2: Well, I mean, they traffic, too, so that doesn't matter. They traffic. Right.
1: Well, they used to. The old people used to. Now, the new management, they're all good. They're all, you know, flying straight.
0: You know why it's new management?
1: Well, because the old management were bad.
0: No, because the old management is locked up and facing serious charges.
1: Yeah, rightfully
0: so. That's why
1: it's
0: new management.
2: They're locked up, yeah.
0: They didn't make that decision lightly.
2: No. Uh-uh.
1: Yep, don't judge the new ownership. The new ownership, they're
2: piling. They didn't say it was a new owner.
0: Hold on.
2: Same old owner.
0: Yeah, but you know they coming at the company, too.
2: Right.
1: Oh.
0: So they're not just talking about the employees. They're coming at the actual holdings. You know what I'm saying?
2: Yeah.
0: They going after the on the border, period.
2: Yeah.
1: Let the show go on.
0: Okay, we got a clip. On the border strip club in Franklin faces possible license suspension.
2: We'll
0: listen to this. It's about a 2-minute clip.
2: I do.
0: Xavier, if you can play that clip, please.
3: Strip club could have its license revoked or even suspended. Tonight, the Common Council voted in favor of having a hearing to decide the fate of On the Border's license. Fox 6's Ashley Sears live with what happens next.
4: Yeah, hi, Ted. That hearing will take place here at City Hall, and the Common Council will ultimately make that decision after hearing the facts of the case. Now, On the Border has been at the center of a human trafficking investigation. Prosecutors charged 4 men in connection with sex trafficking at the club, including the manager. Last month, prostitution charges were brought against the business itself. In early June, 3 members of the Franklin Common Council voted in favor of renewing the strip club's license, and 3 abstained. Ultimately, it was decided that vote meant On the Border would keep its license for now. Tonight, the Common Council voted to hold a hearing in the next 10 days to decide if that license will be revoked, suspended, or renewed.
5: July 16th would be a hearing where we would have a presentation of fact to make a decision. Testimony, presentation of fact, and On the Border, if they would choose to have legal representation, would be able to argue, dispute, and try to get their case formulated. Everything's going to be on that date. So that date, the 16th, would be a decision day.
4: Again, that hearing will be happening next Thursday at 6:30 here at City Hall, and the Common Council will make the ultimate decision about what's next for the strip club. Reporting live in Franklin, Ashley Sears, Fox 6 News.
3: So no fireworks tonight, very possibly at that next meeting. Was On the Border represented at all tonight? Did they say anything?
4: No, they were not.
3: Ashley Sears reporting live from Franklin. Thank you.
0: Arrogance that lets you know, like, look, we got them people in place. We got them people in place.
2: So
0: you already had a common council that split 3-3-3. Let's renew it.
2: Wait a minute.
0: The hell with prostitution. The hell with the manager was corrupt, too.
2: They had a meeting to decide to have a meeting.
0: That's right.
2: To decide whether or not
0: they're going to revoke, suspend, or renew.
2: All right.
0: And it was the last time they had the vote.
2: Well,
0: it was 3 that said, hey, renew it. And 3 abstained. Xavier is pumping his fist. Listen, bro.
2: You need to get your people.
0: Yeah.
1: Hey, I'm just saying.
2: All right. Now, if that was in Milwaukee, the minute
0: that's right
2: that any allegations came out,
0: I'm sorry.
1: I think Milwaukee should take some notes. Because
2: in Milwaukee, had there been any allegations of trafficking?
0: Shut down.
2: I mean, you literally arrested 3 people affiliated. That mug would have been shut down.
0: Absolutely.
2: Doors closed.
0: The community.

0: community would have been in an uproar, like, no, this is, you know, they're girls that they're trafficking, they're this, that, nah, you know, we, all hello would have broke loose. This is crazy. But look at the smile on our producer's face, Xavier. Why is such a,
1: hey, well,
0: a smile? Like, you are, I mean, it's like he's like, yes, don't do anything.
1: Yeah, the people that were doing the wrong, they've been, you know, prosecuted. They're in jail now. Now new managers in there. And now, you know, they're proceeding with business how it should be, you know, dealt with. And I think Milwaukee should take some notes, you know.
0: I can hear Sherwin saying.
1: That's, you know, I'm...
0: I may have been in there once or twice.
1: Yeah,
0: but you know, I'm just saying that. Don't judge me. I'm just saying.
1: Money.
2: No.
1: We're talking about money, taxes, you know, the places on the north side. I wish they didn't close because, you know, we would have.
0: But it was some underage girls.
1: Who was?
0: Some of the girls that were being trafficked.
1: Yeah, and the people that were doing it, they went to jail.
0: But you're okay with the place that would. Okay. You know what?
1: It's not the place. It's the people that were doing it.
2: Yeah, I don't.
0: Don't judge me, Bailey.
2: Yeah. Hey, maybe you should hit this.
0: You know what? We got to take care of some bills. What we not going to do, listen, yeah, baby steps, yeah. They are assassinating me in here.
2: Listen.
0: From the YouTube page.
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0: Please don't say nothing about the gavel.
2: He said, yo, Radio Royals, if nobody said it yet, maybe once that woman judge goes to jail, you can get her grown-up gavel.
0: You know what? We'll be black. It's, we out of here. We'll be black.
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5: 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I am the legendary Homer Blow, along with my girl,
6: Bailey Coleman.
5: We were talking about the on the border situation and the lack of, you know, like, it had this been other facilities, and don't let it be a black-owned and operated establishment. Soon as they would have heard about somebody underage, or they would have heard about their prostitution's going on in this place, it would have been headline news.
6: Mind you, trafficking is usually underage people that they're bringing in and traveling or trafficking across the state or across the country, usually not at their will. So, you know, that part. Mm-hmm. So you wouldn't mind that, Xavier?
7: From what I've seen, there were no trafficking of underage women. They were prostituting the strippers, and the strippers were paying the pimps money, which I don't agree with. I think there should be brothels, and it should be taxed and regulated.
5: So you say it should be Vegas, Nevada, right?
7: Yeah, why not? I think there's an epidemic of loneliness.
5: The Bunny Ranch.
7: Yeah, why not?
5: Okay.
7: As long as they're taxed and regulated, we make sure people are, you know, clean and tested. You know, everyone's above age. Mm-hmm. Why not? Mm-hmm. It's going to happen anyway.
5: Oh, so that's your philosophy.
7: Well, because yeah, it's gonna prostitution happen anyway. Is the oldest.
5: So because it's going to happen anyway. So
7: yes, so if it's going to happen anyway, we should
5: get our daughters prepared.
7: No,
5: to be like, you know what, it's going to happen, baby.
7: No,
5: it's going to happen.
7: No, so there's doctors.
5: You may as well. You know what I'm saying?
7: No,
5: I mean, it just sounds crazy as hell to me. That's just my thoughts. I hear you. I know that to be the true opinion of a lot of people. But, yeah, that's crazy as hell, because I look at it in the same context of the girls that try to fight to be on the baddie show. You know what I mean? That's crazy as hell. And we have a percentage of our population that's their goal. They stand in line for hours to audition. They try to fight in the lines for real so they can have the attention of Zeus Network.
7: Well, I mean,
5: it's crazy.
7: Yeah, you got to think, we live in a country of 330 million people, so there's going to be a certain population that's going to be attracted to anything. So I don't think, you know, all of us have vices. And I think some should be taxed and regulated, and some should be completely banned. But, you know, prostitution.
5: Which one should be completely banned?
7: Ooh, man. Killing. You know.
6: Is that a vice?
7: Yeah, some people like to kill. Do you not see Milwaukee?
5: Really? This where you trying to put us?
7: Oh no! I mean, weren't we called Killwaukee like 10 years ago?
5: We still call Killwaukee.
7: Oh, my point exactly.
5: Yeah.
6: Is that supposed to be your?
5: Stop. See, you know what? You know what? Okay, enough with that. Because what we not gonna do?
6: I told you maybe you should hit this. Just the top of it, it'd be louder. You should test out some things. Maybe the hand sanitizer bottle.
5: You know what? Okay.

0: These are all jokes, people. All jokes.
1: Yeah.
0: All jokes.
1: I am the recipient.
2: What's a joke?
1: Okay. See? Well, yeah. Y'all are on a roll this morning.
0: What?
1: It's okay. It's okay.
0: Xavier, I don't think.
2: I don't think joking.
1: Anita see? Nicole said, turn his mic off. Citation. So, Xavier. Hang on. Okay.
0: Dwayne of the Truth Talk text.
1: Please don't have another gavel joke. Please.
0: 212. 1017.
1: If it's a gavel joke, let's just remove it.
0: Good morning. It's better than coffee. Beautiful people on my radio.
1: Okay.
0: See?
1: Okay.
0: He's having a good time too.
1: Okay. Okay.
0: Only thing is.
1: Don't.
0: What?
1: Don't bring up.
0: What?
1: Don't bring up my gavel, please.
0: Okay.
1: All right.
0: It's a little short.
1: You know what? You know, this, see, this is where I say order in the studio and.
0: And you can't. Why can't he, Xavier?
1: Bailey!
0: Xavier, he can't even say that.
2: Can't say what?
0: Order in the studio. I mean, he can, but he can't.
2: Well, like, he can't really. I mean, you're better off just pounding your fist. Yeah. You know, still.
0: You can't gavel it in.
2: Yeah. I mean, look at you. Try to hit your gavel. You hit it a couple times. It's.
0: You're going to hurt your fingers.
2: Yeah.
1: You know what? You know. Yeah. Yeah. Listen. Okay. We're going to move on. Because. Yeah, we're having gavel difficulties right now.
0: Okay.
1: So, you know.
0: Huh?
1: Because you're about to say something.
0: I can tell. I'm not going to say nothing.
1: Okay. So, you know, it's like when you have children or grandkids or nieces and nephews and they be like.
0: I got a lot of those.
1: Yeah, you know, I got hit, Papa.
0: Wait a minute,
1: Papa.
0: You know what?
1: Yeah,
0: that might be good for my little nephew. He about to.
1: You know what? Can we get the Sherman Park mom frustrated as neighborhood shooting spike while city crime drops, saying it's not safe? I live in the Sherman Park.
0: Let me show you
1: neighborhood.
0: Him. Let me show him to you.
1: No. We are going to get through this show, whether I am verbally assaulted with my gavel.
0: I'm gonna leave you alone. You just be walking into stuff though. But we need to get to the Sherman Park lady.
1: Yeah,
0: because she's frustrated for real.
1: Yeah,
0: and
1: yeah.
0: I get it.
1: Mm-hmm, mm-hmm. So, for those who may not know, there was a recent report that was talking about the fact that actually crime. Uh-huh. You know, and violence had went down from this time last year in the city.
0: Okay.
1: So 2026, the amount of violence that has been, you know, taking place, it's been on a decline.
0: Right.
1: And there are some people, and this is a part that I talk about a lot, Bailey, mm-hmm. when I say for a person that still has or is being affected by it, they like, where it go down
0: exactly.
1: at? So they frustrated, like, y'all touting this, y'all touting that. I don't see it in my community.
0: Right.
1: I hear gunshots all the time, so things of that nature. But, you know, we do have to, you know, recognize that, okay, well, it was a lot worse.
0: Yeah.
1: You know what I'm saying? So, but again, when you are the ones, in my opinion, that are directly impacted by the violence.
0: Right.
1: It's like you ain't hearing none of that.
0: Right.
1: You ain't trying to hear none of that.
0: Well, because you're still affected.
1: Right.
0: And so where it may seem for people that don't live in the area that crime is down,
1: mm-hmm.
0: you never know where that crime was centralized at.
1: Mm-hmm.
0: And if you're the one that's impacted by regular crime all the time, there's always something going on, and you live in a certain area, then it probably don't feel like it changed at all. It may feel like it's gotten worse because it may have even more directly affected you. It's like having a disease, but it doesn't affect you until you or somebody close to you gets it.
1: Right. And, you know, one of the other

0: things that they're able to tout. Again, if you are that in that two percentile, you know, this is not, you don't feel happy about it.
1: Right.
0: But the Milwaukee Police Department also reported a 98% homicide clearance rate.
1: Wow.
0: Meaning all but one case resulted in the department referring criminal charges to the district attorney.
1: Wow.
0: Which is something that you can't just underestimate or look at that like, we got to take care of some bills. You're listening to Truth in the Morning. We'll play that clip when we return in the 8 o'clock hour. I'm the legendary Home Blow along with my girl,
1: Bailey.
0: And we'll be black.
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0: Great morning, Truth Nation. If you were supposed to be at work at 8 a.m., you're late. Co-signed by Nurse Arian Kawanda. Because some people would like to make you think otherwise. 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
1: Technically, it's not 8:01 yet.
0: Yeah, see, this is what me and Nurse Arian Kawanda talk about.
1: If you,
0: this is what we, this
1: you
0: what
1: got
0: we're
1: like
0: talking about.
1: 25
0: seconds. You ain't got
1: nothing. 20 seconds to
0: yeah, listen.
1: Go ahead and put.
0: I'm.
1: Go ahead. And,
0: yeah. You're
1: go
0: fired.
1: Go ahead. Check in. You're good.
0: You're fired.
1: You good. They ain't gonna say that.
0: Here.
1: It ain't even 8:01
0: yeah,
1: yet.
0: Okay. This is strike one. I'm just saying. Try me. We can't.
1: Where Dame at? Shout out to Damien.
0: Yeah, LZ. Absolutely. we can't say that we want better, and then we like, okay, but you got a right to go on. You can't do that with some of our people.
1: What?
0: You can't.
1: What?
0: You can't.
1: They gonna end up in jail with Judge Dugan. Is that what it is, Homer? They go. That's what they're going to do?
0: You know how many places end up hiring people? They work, they get their first check, and they never return.
1: I've seen people be late to work 2 hours late.
0: Mm-hmm. See, this is where I'm going. We got this clip. Before we went to break, we were talking about the story where Milwaukee Police Department ended up releasing their latest crime data.
1: Right.
0: And a Sherman Park mom, frustrated as neighborhood shooting spike while city crime drops, she says it's not safe. So she feels a different kind of way as it relates to that. So in this clip on TMJ4, we'll hear from the chief, we'll hear from the mayor, and we'll hear from the frustrated Sherman Park mom.
1: Yep.
0: Again, I live in the Sherman Park neighborhood. So we're going to have our producer,
1: really?
0: Xavier. See, I ain't going to even hit it. I ain't going to hit it. Because it's going to, nope.

0: will be laughing even more. I'm not going to do it. I'm not going to do it. We're going to let Xavier, our producer, play this clip, and we'll talk about it.
1: Okay.
2: Milwaukee is a safer community, and compared to last year,
3: violent crime is down 8%. This is great news for our community.
4: New at 5, Milwaukee city leaders celebrating a significant decrease in overall crime so far this year. That includes a drop in homicides. While the numbers on paper reflect progress, not everybody feels this. One neighborhood is seeing trouble at Sherman Park. Shootings there have more than doubled. Tonight, TMJ4's Ben Jordan brings the concerns of one Sherman Park mom directly to the chief of police.
5: In the first half of the year, MPD data shows there were fewer than 50 homicides, marking a 30% decline compared to this time last year. But one Milwaukee neighborhood on the north side is seeing the opposite, with a more than 200% increase in shootings.
6: There's always an issue with crime in this neighborhood.
5: It's a problem Delana Reed has witnessed get worse, and she says it's now affecting her family.
6: I have a family of 5, and I can't even bring them to the tot lot across the street. So
7: why is that?
6: It's not safe. There are teenagers constantly doing inappropriate things.
5: While MPD crime data shows overall shootings across the city are down nearly 30%, where Delana lives in Sherman Park has gone from 4 shootings this time last year to 13 this year.
6: I know, you know, there's a staffing issue. I know they've been having a hard time getting people to want to be police in Milwaukee. But that doesn't mean that we can neglect the things that need our attention.
5: Reed says she wants to see more officers during peak crime hours.
7: What would you say to the Sherman Park mom I spoke with who says she doesn't feel safe taking her kids to the tot lot across the street due to crime in the area?
8: First of all, I'll say I hear you and I see you.
5: We went to a news conference to ask the police chief what Reed wants to know. Some in the community, in Sherman Park in particular, want to know if MPD has the capacity to put more resources in that particular area. How do you respond to that?
8: Yes, we do. We do. I think that is important to show that we see these type of flare-ups and issues that we do, but there is a thing about over-policing.
5: Reed understands the concerns about over-policing neighborhoods, but also believes more officers in the area could be a positive.
6: When some people have interactions with the police, they do tend to change their behavior sometimes. So if we could get that over here where they're just stopping by, making their presence known, it would deter a lot of that, you know, negative behavior.
5: Overall, major crimes are down 7% across the city, according to MPD data. It is important to note the Milwaukee police chief says 98% of murders within the first half of the year have been solved. Reporting in downtown Milwaukee, Ben Jordan, TMJ4 News.
0: What's your thoughts on that, Bailey?
1: It's interesting.
0: Mm-hmm.
1: I feel her on that.
0: Mm-hmm.
1: As far as being able to take your child or your kids to, you know, play in your own neighborhood.
0: Correct.
1: I mean, that's the area you pay taxes in.
0: Mm-hmm.
1: So you should be able to do that. You know, there's a park right off of, it's near Florist, right off of 76th Street.
0: Mm-hmm.
1: I used to take Kendall to that park all the time back in the day when he was a little bit. But now, they done redone the park, and there's so much more there. But guess what? They be having shootouts all
0: See,
1: the time.
0: I knew you, Bailey.
1: I'm just saying. My thing is, it is getting harder, and I feel bad for the parents because you don't always have money to go spend to take them somewhere fun. Mm-hmm. So your local park ought to be the spot that you could take your kids to. So I understand that. Mm-hmm. And I do, while I may not live over there, I do go to church over there.
0: Mm-hmm.
1: You know? And, you know, I know that, you know, it can be really bad over there. So I think if they can put more resources over there, I think.

0: it's a good idea. Because it's tough. It's rough.
1: Yeah.
0: It's rough.
1: But,
0: you know.
1: Here's a tough truth that I talk about, you know. And the Truth Talk text lines are open.
0: 833-212-1017.
1: See, that's all right. This, we work together. We finished before we started. But the thing is, something that Chief Norman brought up is something that some people in our community are the ones that bring it up. Y'all over-policing. How?
0: Right.
1: You know what I'm saying?
0: Yeah,
1: it's like, no. If you're not doing criminal activity, you shouldn't have anything to worry about.
0: It shouldn't be a problem.
1: You feel what I'm saying? If the Milwaukee County Sheriff's is inside the parks and you ain't on no criminal activity, then you shouldn't have nothing to worry about.
0: Yeah.
1: If you are not doing criminal activity inside the community in which you live, you should be happy. Hey, officer, how are you doing?
0: No problem.
1: But if you trying to sell your dope, or if you trying to do some illegal stuff, then of course, man, they always sweating us. You selling drugs. That's illegal.
0: I mean,
1: you're doing things that are illegal. And you're driving a car that's stolen.
0: That part.
1: You got illegal tint. And this is just for those who are doing it. I don't think those of us who are not doing criminal activity.
0: You ain't got
1: I'm
0: no
1: not
0: problem.
1: Concerned about that. Hey, how you doing?
0: They pulling up. Hey, how you doing? That's what it is, you know?
1: Right.
0: I mean, that it, the 7th District is right over there, right?
1: Mm-hmm.
0: So, you know.
1: 7th District, 3rd District, you know.
0: I mean, yeah. Why not?
1: Xavier's chomping at the bit.
0: Why not pull up? It doesn't mean that you have to, you know, that they have to, you know, harass people. That's not what it is.
1: Right.
0: If it's a pull up by the park, you know, so people could go over there and take, you know, and at peak times, I mean, what she was requesting to me is not unreasonable, right? Peak times. Peak crime times.
1: Right. Absolutely.
0: You know, why not?
1: We've got Millicent on the Truth Talk text lines, 833-212-1017. Great morning, Millicent. We love you. We appreciate you. You hear the conversation about the crime statistics showing that crime is down 30%. But in Sherman Park, a mom says, I can't tell. What's your truth?
2: Good morning. I also live in Sherman Park, and I can understand what she's saying. But the people who are committing those crimes don't give a care about the police being around. They're going to still do it. And I don't think it's the police problem we have. I think it's the people problem. Until Milwaukee gets to the faces the fact that there are people here who we need to get out of our community, they have to go. And I look at it from the standpoint of if you put these people in Port Washington, they'd run them out right away. I pay higher taxes than they do in Port Washington.
1: Mm-hmm.
2: Why do they get to keep a good city and I can't have a good city? What about Milwaukee makes us have to keep these people here?
1: Mm.
2: Why can't we make them leave? And I know that sounds so cruel. And the people in West Bend or any other city aren't going to say where they're going to go. They're just going to let them go. And I think we need to come to that also, that it has to be understood that I want the same things that they have in Brookfield. That means some of these people in Milwaukee have to go. And that's the biggest thing. We don't need more police. We need less of them. Of those people.
1: It's true, and
2: I don't know how to say it where it doesn't sound cruel, because the people do look like me, but y'all have taken this town and I sometimes think some of these people are from another planet. The things that y'all are doing aren't even earthly, like they're just stupid. And I mean, from just running stop signs, running red lights, making U-turns on a red light at a major intersection. Who does that?
1: Hmm.
2: It's something mentally wrong with you, and we don't have the money to fix that. We do have the money to get you out of here, though. And I think that's what we're going to have to work on. I understand we want the city to grow.

0: grow, but we needed to grow with a certain type of people, not what we have right now. Some of these people, we just need to run them out of our city. And I know that sounds cruel and mean and racist, but it's the truth. It is just the truth. And it's nothing else we can do. You can't give people character. You can't give people inside love. I can't make you love yourself. I just can't do that. And I don't know why we think spending money, building something is going to make them better. It's not. The parents are dumb. The people that had them are dumb, and they're going to be dumb. And until you get them gone, we're going to be messed up. But I promise you, if you get them out of here, our city will be great. We have a great city. We have terrible things, people that are here that are doing stupid stuff. And y'all kind of even make it where it's believable, like, oh, I can't believe that happened. Why don't you believe that happened? We're in Milwaukee, and you got these dum-dums.
1: Okay.
0: Why? what's making you not believe it?
1: All right. We got to get ready to take care of some bills. Thank you, Millicent, for your call. Truth Nation, 833-212-1017. After we take care of these bills, we want to hear from you. 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

0: 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Make sure you're there. Of course, we'll be there. We'll be there. We'll be there. We're going to be there. So you can come out and hang out and chop it up and make sure that the family is good because it's a family fest. Make sure the kids is going to be good. It's happening at Riverside University High School on August 22nd, 11 a.m. to 2 p.m. You'll be up. You'll be up.
1: 11 o'clock on a Saturday?
0: Yeah.
1: Oh.
0: Okay. It ain't like we said 8 o'clock. We're like, I still be resting. That's my day off. Well, 11 o'clock, get your ass up and come on out.
1: Oh, and, my goodness.
0: And enjoy the festivities.
2: You can sleep that late? Till 11?
0: Who the hell are you, Xavier?
1: Exactly.
0: Of course we can. Of course
2: That's
0: we
2: insane.
0: Can. That is not insane.
1: That is not
0: That's
1: insane.
0: People who understand that we got to take care of our mind, body, and soul.
1: Yeah.
0: We've been working our ass off all week.
1: That part.
0: We don't stop.
1: Two jobs.
0: I was just getting ready to say, we don't stop Two when jobs. We leave here.
1: No.
0: You understand what I'm saying?
2: Oh, no,
1: no. So, we're just getting it in gear when we leave here.
0: Yeah. So we understand, we you know, the 5 o'clock in the morning getting up to make sure that we're here.
1: Yeah.
0: You know what I'm saying? Now we're going to do it on Saturday?
1: Wait a minute. I get up at 4. I get
0: what
1: up
0: the hell?
2: Oh yeah!
1: Boy,
2: I like
1: yeah,
2: to, no, we, you don't I like to enjoy your morning.
1: 4:30.
0: We ain't doing that. We ain't doing that.
1: 4:30 all the way till 6-7 o'clock.
0: Yeah, listen.
1: That's when I make it home.
0: Yeah,
1: just like, so we clear.
0: Yeah, come on, man. See Xavier. But that's why you don't go to your Walgreens after a certain time on Thursday, Friday, Saturday.
1: But to be honest,
2: why is that?
0: You said it.
2: Well, I mean, I don't need to go to Walgreens on. You know, that's how often do you need to go to Walgreens?
1: Let me say this.
0: With some of the people that be around there, man, I don't know. You might need to go get some cream or ointment or something.
2: You go to your doctor for that.
0: I'm just saying. They're going to send you to the Walgreens to pick it up.
1: We getting too deep this morning.
0: I'm just asking because
1: he
0: supports prostitution.
1: But for me.
0: So I'm just saying. Yeah, I want him to be safe.
1: For me, and 11 o'clock.
2: Safe. Oh, well,
1: and
2: I'm
1: 11 o'clock Saturday is most, you know, there's a lot of lounging time in that
0: morning. Cleaning the house
1: time.
0: And
1: not
0: all that.
1: Just,
0: yeah, you know.
1: Dinner.
2: Yeah, just I wake up at 6. I like to relax, watch cartoons.
1: Now let me tell you, I ain't getting up with
2: cereal.
1: I ain't getting up at 6. We ain't doing.
0: No,
1: six.
0: We ain't doing that. Not unless I know.
1: Yeah, I might do.
0: Hitting the road to go somewhere because I got a DJ.
1: Yeah, it might be like.
0: Yeah, but other than that,
1: 8.
0: What the hell?
1: Get out.
0: I rest my body. Yeah,
1: you know. Yeah, you got to rest.
0: I rest your mind, your body, your soul. On the days that you do have to break it because, this Saturday coming up, I got to be here at, then that's when we do that. Other than that, Saturday is our day.
1: Yeah.
0: You get what I'm saying? We done gave the system. We done gave our jobs. We gave them the days of the week.
1: Yeah.
0: This is our time. We gave, if we got grandkids and nieces, nephews, or children, we get them the time. Okay, you got your time during the week. Yes, I'm attentive. But on Saturday, yeah.
2: You have a lot of grandkids?
0: No.
2: Oh.
0: Do you?
2: Oh, no, I don't have any kids. I have dogs, though.
0: Okay.
1: There you go.
0: And they're your kids.
2: Oh, yeah, they definitely are.
0: How many dogs do you have?
2: Well, technically I have one, but my parents have two dogs, and I take them all the time, so three.
1: Okay. You got siblings?
2: Oh, yeah, I do. I have real siblings.
1: Oh, okay.
2: Yes.
1: All right.
0: Well, let's get back to... this situation and again,
1: we got some stuff on the True Talk text.
0: Yeah, because we're gonna do some YouTube stuff too. But go ahead.
1: Okay, 833-212-1017 if you want to get in on this conversation. Big Cece says she is absolutely right. Milwaukee has some idiots. I run across them every day. Stacy said in the Sherman Park interview, they should have asked the lady what she or others do. Do you call the police, file a complaint?

0: complaint at the district, try and peacefully approach the YNs. If you don't do any of these things, you shouldn't complain. Wow.
1: Mm-hmm. YNs that are gun, like armed?
0: Right. Ain't nobody finna go up to them. I'm sorry. That's just putting all your chips in one basket on that one.
2: Well, yeah, and I'm going to tell you, reading all the criminal complaints that I read for years, there's a lot of people who were victims of those criminal complaints because they did that, and it didn't work out too well for them. So, you know, listen, I know that we can't give up, but there are some people that just, you know, I get it. To those of you who fight the good fight and the continued fight, and no matter how much disrespect they may give you, you still like there. No matter how much time they're taking you away from your family.
0: Yes.
2: Because you're trying to get them on the right road. Meanwhile, you start hearing if you have a significant other, you know he done start acting out. You know she done start acting out. What? Hold on, I got to go look at this other kid.
0: Yeah.
2: And it's like, you know, I know people who tried to give so much of themselves to try to save one or two people that they lost their family.
0: Listen, if everybody could focus in on their own, we might be able to bridge the gap.
2: Yeah.
0: You know?
2: Yep.
0: And if you can help with other people without losing some of your own, then do it.
2: Yeah, absolutely.
0: You know?
2: And like I say, I salute those who have that time and that patience to try to do
0: and that.
2: That
0: capacity.
2: Yeah, because, you know, and people, one of the big questions that comes up that I hear people talking about, I even heard Lunch Break with Ray Nitti and maybe Shannon, which is now 2 hours long, by the way, Truth Nation. They're on from noon to two.
0: Yeah.
2: So, and of course, that means that The Grapevine with Manon Sabir is now from 2 p.m. to 4 p.m. So, and then, of course, followed up with Jazz Tyler with Tap In from 4 p.m. to 7 p.m., all Central Standard Times, because, you know, people log on and listen from everywhere. They were, you know, one of the conversations that they were having is about, you know, giving up. People be like, I guess a lot of people, when they ask the question, they're like, you know, and forget them kids, you know what I'm saying?
0: Yeah.
2: Or those that are committing some of these criminal acts and destroying the quality of life for us in our city. And they were, I guess, kind of taken aback that so many people was like, man, please. They'll do something to you. They'll do something. And they were like,
0: yeah.
2: They were really focused on, like, we can't give up on them. And what I think is that some people may look at people who are tired of being sick and tired as giving up on somebody. I don't look at those people that way. I look at people who have been directly impacted by the violence. Some people who are survivors from some YNs or whatever the case it may be, that not only beat their mother and robbed her, pulled a gun on her, but also their daughter or them. And you know what I'm saying? So many people around were like, no. Y'all get y'all damn kids. And I think that's why there's a push with so many people. Be like, get your damn kids. Get your teens. Get your Toys R Us adults. If you know, because once something happens to them, now we got to look at that person, that the family members, man, they took my dog, man. They da da da. But like, how many people did your dog take from them?
0: Yeah.
2: How many PTSD cases did your loved one, your son, your daughter, your niece, nephew, grandkid, your brother, your sister, your mother, how many of them took away that person or that community's quality of life? So it's like, the hell with if we run rampant and do what we do, y'all still need to hug us and try to work it out. I'm not the one. I can't do it. If you're not going to help me to help you, I can't do it. I can't.
0: Listen.
2: I can't do that.
0: The only people, we do have to have some hope for our community.
2: And we do.
0: And we have to have hope.

0: for these kids that are out here thugging and doing all the things that they're doing, right?
1: Yeah, I hope they only people sat down for
0: the only people that really can't give up on these kids are their parents.
1: They PWKs, Bailey.
0: You know what? PWKs, their parents need to love them too.
1: Yeah, but
0: they can't give up. We gotta keep trying.
1: Listen. What you not gonna do is take away my peace and my quality of life. You know what I'm saying? And I'm not. I don't have to, and I'm not. I try to do the best that I can. And if for people that may think, well, you don't blow, you giving up. I've been doing a party for the kids, 2 to 13 years old. Of course, teens come out, all kind of, you know, family. Everybody come out for 32 years. So I'm not going to listen to nobody try to tell me
0: that's helping them giving them hope. Homer.
1: Absolutely.
0: Because you're showing them when we do as a community things like that, we're showing these young people that there could be a better side for you.
1: Absolutely. And this is what it looks like.
0: Yeah.
1: That's the whole thing. This is what it looks like. This is what it's like for you to be a child in a child's place. These are the things that are there for you. When you talk about we ain't got nothing, it's some of everything for them to do at that birthday party for the children.
0: Yeah.
1: If I could have 6 birthday parties for the kids a year, I would do it.
0: Yeah. Yeah.
1: We got Al. Al, we're going to come back to you after we take care of these bills. But Troop Nation, we want to hear from you. 833-212-1017. What's your truth? We'll be black.
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6: 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Listen, you can have it brought to your door. Like, listen, I didn't say door, I said dough. Now, you know, that's some, that's when you're ready to eat. You be like, they gonna bring it to the dough? Homer's door. No, I didn't bring it to the dough.
7: That R automatically disappears,
6: that
7: right?
6: Part. I am a club sub fanatic. I'm just telling you.
7: Yeah.
6: Yeah. And then the shakes. Yeah.
7: Club subs are good.
6: The fries. Yeah.
8: Double cheese steak.
7: Oh.
6: Okay. I'm not against you. I'm not against you. I am not against you.
7: I like a turkey with cheese. I'm good on that.
6: There we go. See, you know what we just realized here? All three of us.
7: Three.
6: We cousins.
8: Yeah,
6: we cousins. That was steak. You know what I'm saying? We cousins. Subs. Yeah, hungry?
7: Mm-hmm.
6: That's how it works. We were talking about some of the things that are happening in our community. And then some people will talk about, you know, we can't give up. I think that sometimes when some people misuse that when they say y'all giving up on, like, no. But again, don't act like people can't get sick and tired of being sick and tired either.
7: Because people do every day.
6: Right. So, and that's what it sounds like. Like, you can't be, your car has been stolen 3 times. You know, we had a former producer.
7: Right.
6: Her car was stolen over 3 times.
7: Right.
6: But don't give up, though. Just go and get another one. What the hell? What are you talking about?
7: No, on that one, I might have to look at where I'm living.
6: Right.
7: You know what I'm doing. What am I doing wrong? You know. But it was the same car, I do believe.
6: No, it was some different cars.
7: It was different cars?
6: Yeah.
7: Okay. All right.
6: Yeah.
8: Trust me, it doesn't matter where you live. When I got victimized by the Kia boys about 6 years ago when it was first popping up. No, 5 years ago when I didn't know what it was. I was living in the Third Ward at the time.
7: Oh, wow. And you had a Kia?
8: Yeah, I had a Kia. Oh. I literally lived right across the street from Purple Door.
7: Okay. Oh, wow.
8: In those lofts.
7: Oh, okay.
8: So, yeah, and they literally stole it off the side of the building.
7: Wow.
8: Yeah, I took my dog for a walk.
7: Uh-huh.
8: And I came back because I took a long walk. Sometimes I walk to the lake.
6: You done the Jill Scott.
7: You know that's a nightmare,
8: yeah.
7: Right?
6: Just take a long walk.
8: Yeah, yeah. And I thought I drove the car to the lake and walked back on accident.
7: That's a nightmare for me. You know, I dream about that.
6: Mm-hmm.
7: That is horrible. That's a nightmare.
6: Wake up. Okay. We're going to go to Al, who's been patiently holding on our Truth Talk text line, 833-212-1017.
7: Come back and your car gone. And you know you left it right there.
6: You're like, hold on, let me hit this.
7: Let me hit the keys. Wait a minute.
6: Al, MKE, great morning.

0: Love you, appreciate you. You hear the conversation. What's your truth?
1: My truth is some people say we can't lose hope, but I hope they move. But what I don't understand is why is it every time something happens, they act like the victim's supposed to go the extra mile for somebody else's child where they could have said, "Ooh, daddy, no." Why do the victim got to go extra mile for somebody? That's not a creation of their bloodline.
2: Yeah.
1: They should have thought about that at 2:00 in the morning. Mm. But see, they only do that because they have no respect. And let's stop acting like these young children is dumb because they're not. When they decided to slide up a next slate of steering wheel and put them butter finger maple syrup sticky hands on that steering wheel, they knew it was not their MFing car. Mm. So we got to quit it. Mm. And how you expect, you won't cost me money, cost me time, and I got to come to you with welcome arms. Nobody's Jesus. Mm. And you don't have to be. And if they told you what Jesus said, you said, well, why Jesus ain't stopping them? And Jesus going to say, don't put that N word on me. I'm up here trying to watch my own plantation.
2: No.
1: Okay? So we got to get this together. Because we have this thing, we want the community to take up the responsibility and take up the slack of the mother. And then they say, well, daddy not in the house. Go find daddy. Mm-hmm. Y'all know how to find everything else.
2: Mm-hmm.
1: Y'all want to put it on the woman. Then y'all say she made the mistakes, but y'all won't go find the daddy.
2: Yep.
1: So go find the daddy. Put out an APB and say, come get here and come get your MFing kids. We're going to take everything we got. We're going to take everything you got. And he's still out there creating.
2: Mm.
1: And that's what I don't get. Because like that old wise saying, it's not my job to raise somebody else's F-U-C, and you can put the other letter on the end. Have a great day. Bye-bye.
0: All right. Thank you very much, Al MKE. Again, text lines are open, 833-212-1017. Bailey, what you got?
2: I want to say this. In my hometown, Seattle, Washington, one of the things that they did, now, I would tell you, in comparison to living out here, there is no hood there.
0: You've said that.
2: There's never been a hood.
0: Yep, you said that.
2: Everybody says that there's a hood out there, lying, because they ain't lived out here.
0: Okay.
2: But there's an area that they refer to that everybody thinks or was the hood. Now, you know, some of this happened because of, you know, that land. It's called the Central District. They call it the CD. Okay. And some of the takeover of the central area happened because, you know, the land became more valuable. So you had a lot of homeowners selling their homes. And a lot of Caucasian people buying up this property because downtown, with the, you know, all the things that are going on there, Microsoft, all of that, it became more valuable. So you had a lot of black people, you know, selling their homes, and people that weren't homeowners, the people that owned the apartments they were living in started, you know, shaking them off and charging more for rent. And so what happened was, a lot of the people of color that used to live over there and in, you know, what they would call the south end of Seattle were out. So what they did was they priced them out, like the projects and all that kind of stuff. All that is pretty much gone because what happened was they decided they're going to make it affordable housing. But what they did was made it unaffordable. So, you know, those people are now spread out into cheaper areas that are further out, and they're more spread out, if you know what I mean. So all the things that would cause that whole hood effect and all of that kind of stuff is gone. So they do have, like, gang activity, but a lot of those are Asian gangs. A lot of the black people that they had are out further and spread out so much

0: that, you know, it's sparse. It made it all sparse. So, I mean, if Milwaukee wanted to really clean up the area, that was one way of doing it. I don't know if it, I don't think it's beneficial, but I mean, because our people are so spread out there now.
1: Yeah. Aaron is him on our YouTube page said, victims going the extra mile is crazy accurate.
0: Yeah.
1: You know,
0: and that is it. It is crazy. Yeah. That is crazy.
1: Yep. Yeah. Yeah.
0: That is what's happening.
1: We got to get ready to take care of some bills. When we come back, we got to play the Big Tigger video.
0: Oh. And we need more time to talk about that. Maybe we need to do that tomorrow.
1: Maybe we'll spend more time on it tomorrow.
0: Okay, because that's not a lot of time.
1: I know. Because that's a poll and everything. Do you see domestic violence? That's the poll. Yes or no? Do you see, or do you see a man just say, look, I'm just trying to get my phone. Just give me my phone. All I want is my phone. Yeah. Okay. I know other people will get a chance, but we'll deal with it tomorrow. We'll deal with it tomorrow. So, Xavier, you ain't got to play it. We'll deal with it tomorrow.
0: Because that could be like
1: we coming on right in the morning. Thursday morning.
0: Yeah.
1: You know, barring the fact that the orange man does something else super egregious. You know what I'm saying? And we have to try to pivot to that. But we're going to talk about this. I just need to see, you know, where people's level of what is DV. Give me my phone.
0: The thing is, there is a lot, too, that is tagged to that whole. They got a lot going on.
1: Yep.
0: I see why he stepped down from his radio gig for a minute. He had to step down.
1: You know what?
0: They got a lot going on.
1: I know. I was trying to hit my gavel.
0: I told you. You want to hit it on something else.
1: Let me see that as we go to break. Let's see if this works.
0: Let's see. Here you go.
1: All right.
0: That's it.
1: All right.
0: There we go.
1: All right.
0: Let's see. See, it's a little bit louder.
1: Okay.
2: That's embarrassing.
1: You know what? We'll be black. Meanwhile, this is about to go right towards the producer's studio. And Xavier, take this.
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1: Welcome, Black Truth Nation. So we'll allow, we know that some of the other shows will probably touch on that Big Tigger situation. But we'll give our opinion on that tomorrow morning because I'm with Bailey. It does. It needs more time. We definitely, it's going to be a whole situation.
0: Yeah.
1: Because, and I think the reason that, it's a big, even bigger thing with me is because the amount of domestic violence that is really going on in and around our community, the amount of people that are losing their lives, women and men, all surrounded around DV. The amount of people that are watching this show, listening to this show, who are still in DV relationships. Formerly, they are survivors from a DV relationship. Like, this is a serious thing. And I think when we see things like that and it you know, it's like, this is what I don't know. I don't know. So that's why I want to be able to talk about it and have more time, Bailey, like you said, so we could really, you know, go in depth with it and get people's thoughts and opinions. Because I, even on our YouTube page, we're like, that was Oscar worthy acting.
0: Right.
1: And Nurse Aaron Kawana said, Tubi acting right now. Absolutely. That, you know, it's terrible. But, our community, going black to where pivoting black, you know, I don't think that we're giving up because we're still here.
0: Right.
1: There's a lot of people say, I'm up out of here, deuces. Soon as my kids get out of school, we go. You know, and as much as I don't want to see people leaving our community, I can truly understand why some people make the decision and make the choice to say, you know what, I want to be able to have quality of life. I want to be able to not have to be worried all the time. We know that we have to be worried about things.
0: Yeah.
1: But when it seems like you have to be worried all the time.
0: Yeah.
1: You know, that's a problem. That's a mental health problem because it works on your mental.
0: Yeah.
1: You know, and you're paranoid. You know, all of the things start happening to you. Things that you never had an issue with before. You find yourself just afraid to do this and afraid to do that. And, you know, you don't want to stereotype or typecast when you see some young boys or young teens walking and they all got on black hoodies or navy blue hoodies. And they got on these poo-shiesty masks and

0: You like, oh, no. These are some 4-point students. These are the no. You don't. You're not willing to take that damn chance. Be yeah. like, no, because a lot of people that ran into these situations, it didn't end well.
1: Yeah.
0: But do we want to say that everybody that has on a poo-shiesty mask is a criminal or is about to do some type of theft or anything like that? You don't want to.
1: Yeah.
0: But I'm just trying to tell you, it definitely looks like the costume.
1: Right.
0: So we got to balance this out and not treat some people who just want quality of life and say that we're giving up on our kids, we're giving up on our youth. That's not how I believe that those people who make those choices or decisions are looking at that.
1: Right.
0: You know, I had a situation where I was doing comparisons of when we talk about groups of individuals.
1: Uh-huh.
0: So how can we say, those are bougie people. So does that mean that everybody is bougie? No, but those people that the shoe fit, for us, in our opinion, it's our opinion.
1: Yeah.
0: And we got a right to say that.
1: Okay.
0: Shay Shay Foo Foo. You know what I'm saying? Some people live in Shay Shay Foo Foo. Some people live in Sherman Park, which Shay Shay Foo Foo won't visit.
1: Well, I visit. I told you.
0: Drive through.
1: When I go to church.
0: Right.
1: I be over there sometimes, though.
0: Yeah, okay.
1: I got friends that live over there.
0: How long do you visit
1: I'll go
0: them?
1: Over there.
0: How long do you visit? Do you spend the night?
1: I'll go over there and hang out and do whatever we got to do.
0: Like the Shay Shay Foo Foo land?
1: 4 hours. And then I go back home. I don't know. What you trying to say?
0: That's what fits. Order in the studio. Baby.
1: What?
0: I'm going to hold you in contempt.
1: Why? I'm just trying to.
0: What you trying to do, baby?
1: I'm just trying to
0: survive. How to survive in the inner city.
1: Listen.
0: Rule number one.
1: Listen. Ice Cube said it best.
0: Yeah.
1: You ain't from the hood, you shouldn't be in the hood. You need to.
0: Why not, though?
1: Because you ain't from there, so you don't know all the everything that's going on.
0: I mean, but it should be cool, though, right?
1: To go to the hood?
0: Yeah.
1: Why? If you don't know what they finna do over there, because you don't kick it over there, why should you be there?
0: Order in the studio, Bailey.
1: What?
0: Because it's not like, oh, you can't go to this part of the city, you can't go to that part. I do believe they're going to have to lock down downtown, though. I do believe they're going to have to go on and think about putting up them checkpoints.
1: Oh. Like the ones that they had when the Republicans were here?
0: Yeah.
1: Oh.
0: Yep. I do believe they're going to have to do that. It was an idea that was brought up because I was up there at Mr. B's Privilege yesterday.
1: Uh-huh.
0: And I was talking to Craig and Frenchie. You know, we were in the office and they have R&B Tuesday. Shout out to my nephew, DJ Nudie forever. But they were talking about, you know, in Texas, like, they have it where they have what they call the tourist district. And then on all of their fairs, because, you know, they big on fairs, a lot of land, that if you commit a crime, it's enhanced, like a automatic, like have a gun or whatever it is that you're not supposed to have.
1: Right.
0: You going straight to jail. You ain't no I'm a plea down and all of that. You going to jail.
1: Wow.
0: For whatever that minimum sentence is,
1: right.
0: You going. Now, when they add the other charges to whatever you've done, yeah, you're going to have to go sit down for a nice little minute. And they said that they are zero tolerance. And it's like, even with like some of the bars, I guess, in those districts that they have like that, if you are caught within 500 feet of a establishment that sells alcohol with any of the things that you're not supposed to have, automatic jail time.
1: Wow.
0: Think about Water Street and Brady Street. 500 feet, you going to jail. If you step on Water Street or Brady Street, you going to jail.
1: But listen, that's only if they have enough cops to put down there.
0: Yeah. I say drone they ass. Take the drones and we got you.
1: Goodness.
0: All right. Bailey.

0: you know what? Trust God, do good. And you know what, Homer? Homer, where your gavel? There you
1: right
0: go.
1: Here.
0: There it is.
1: Right
0: Look
1: here.
0: At that. Look at that.
1: Won't he do it?
0: He will do it every time.
1: I am the almost honorable Judge Blow. Baby steps, bro.
0: That's all I got to say.
1: I ain't got nothing to say.
0: Thanks for my coffee mug.
1: Yeah, thank you for my almost honorable judge baby gavel. Holla Blacks.
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edition of Tapped In. Welcome y'all into my world, Jazzy's world. And if it's your first time hanging out with us, welcome to the Truth family, Truth Nation. If you're driving home from work, picking up kids, finishing your day, or just taking a minute to yourself, thank you so much for joining us this afternoon. It's Wednesday. We are halfway through the week. Some of y'all are energized. Some are already counting down to Friday. And some of y'all are just simply trying to make it through today. Wherever you are mentally, physically, and emotionally, we are glad you are here. Shout out to the chat. Shout out to everyone in their cars listening, everyone on YouTube. Again, welcome to Tapped In. 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And Tap In MKE. Follow us on Instagram. Stay updated on people we're bringing in to interview and all of the amazing clips from the past interviews we've had thus far. Before we jump into today's conversation, I realized yesterday I did not do the daily affirmations, and I want to make sure that I do that, not just for myself, but for you all as well. So if you are listening, you don't have to say it out loud. If you want to, that's fine, but I just want you to repeat this either out loud or in your head. My value is not determined by what people offer me. My time, my energy, and my purpose matters. And lastly, I have the power to make choices that aligns with the future that I am creating. Take a deep breath, let it out, because today we are talking about value. Value. How much do you value yourself? How much

0: do you know about worth, your worth in particular? And I really want to take the time to touch on this on a different level. Whenever we talk about value, typically we think about financial gain, things of that nature. And yes, yesterday's price is not today's price, for sure. Money is always the topic when we're talking about value. But we're also going to dig a little bit deeper as it pertains to friendships, relationships, employment, all of the above. We just want to make sure that we check ourselves so that we are aligned and that we are not selling ourselves short in any aspect of our life. Because when we sell ourselves short, that means we don't understand our full potential. We're not operating at the full potential we have. And that can limit who we're supposed to be when it comes to our purpose and our calling. But before we jump in today's topic, there's a story I've been watching online. It tickled me. It's funny. I don't really get into celebrity gossip and business, but it had me thinking about men, certain black men, and if they understand how worthy they are as it pertains to the women that they pick, right? Not even just men, women as well. Sometimes your worth can be measured by who you lay down with, who you have children with, all of the above. And I've been watching on social media this clip with Jamie Foxx, and people have been talking about the fact that he has children with three different women. And a lot of offline conversations have shifted into debates about his dating choices, his relationships, and whether success or fame changes people value in a partner, right? They was ranking on his baby mama so bad. They said one of them looked like Scottie Pippen, and I just cannot see it. I'm sorry. Listen, if y'all go and look, I'm not trying to talk about nobody, but I promise you, if you look at this lady picture, she most definitely looks like a white version of Scottie Pippen. It is crazy. I'm not here to judge him or anybody else's personal life. None of us know the full story behind someone else's relationship, but it did make me think about some things. How often do we look at someone's choices and immediately assume we know their worth or assume that they know theirs? Sometimes people settle because they don't recognize their value. And sometimes they stay because of love, history, fear, and hope. And sometimes people make choices that has nothing to do with what strangers think they deserve. So let me ask Truth Nation this. Can someone be wildly successful, incredibly talented, financially secure, and still struggle with knowing their worth in certain areas of life? Is there a difference between knowing your value professionally and knowing your value personally? And have you ever been confident in your career but accepted less than you deserved in a relationship? Or maybe the opposite. You knew your worth in love but underestimated yourself at work, right? So I want to get into it. I want to run this clip and I want y'all to tell me what y'all think. 833-212-1017. Do you think that the choices he has made has something to do with how he feels about himself? Let's take a listen.
1: At its best, if I've ever seen it, I am utterly disgusted. I feel like definitely he was reading the room at that time and trying to appease to the black audience that was clearly in there. And you're preying on this black love, black community type thing. So where he's telling black women, trying to, you know, superficially validate them, oh, that I no longer want white women. Right. And then at the end of that, he said that he's not going to, you know, date white women in public. But my whole thing is, you know, I want to understand the outrage, but I'm not shocked at all. Jamie Foxx would be his third baby mother. This is his third white woman that he is having a child with. At the end of the day, as much as I want to be appalled, I am at a stance in my life right now where I don't want nobody don't want me.
2: Right.
1: Okay?
2: Right.
1: And as a black man, if you are not interested in a black woman and you want a white woman, stay over there and get that white audience to support you, because we are always rallying behind people that pretend to be our people when they have no love for the black woman. And I don't want to make it black and white, but let's keep it a buck.
0: Listen. Okay. It was a lot where that came from, but I know that some who are watching online were not able to hear it. But basically, she was saying that she was disgusted by the fact that he did this stand-up comedy and he was talking about how he was done dating white women and how he knew his worth and all of the above.

0: But when you look at his lineup of women, all three of his kids' mothers are white women. I don't necessarily think that the social media in social media world that they're outraged that it's just white women. I think it's more so the way that they look, right? Like, there's beautiful people, all colors, all ethnicities, right? But I don't know, man. His taste is a little shaky to me, you know? One of his baby mamas looked like Hulk Hogan, Triple H. The other one looked like Scottie Pippen. I mean, I don't know. I can't say that looks matters, but someone of that status, it's kind of giving insecurities, man, for real. Out of all the women in the world, maybe he just assumed that they had a good heart. Maybe he just liked them because they have a good spirit. Who knows? But because today's topic is what's your price and your worth, my question is, do you really know your worth? And again, we're going to talk about that as it pertains to employment, relationships, all of the above, right? You know, sometimes we hear people say, man, everybody got a price. And usually they're talking about money. But today I want us to think a little bit deeper because your price isn't always financial. Sometimes your price is peace. Sometimes it's your time. Sometimes it's your standards. Sometimes it's what you're willing to sacrifice, right? What is your price? What would it take for you to completely change your life? What would it take for you to leave a relationship that is not good for you? What would it take for you to quit a job that is not working for you? And what would it take for you to finally choose yourself, right? What is your price? What is your price? Are you in a relationship you don't want to be in? Are you in a job you don't want to be in? Are you settling? Are you comfortable? Are you content? And if so, what would it take for that not to happen? What would it take for you to be willing to move on from those situations? What is your price? How do you feel about yourself, right? The decisions you make is a reflection of you. The choices you make is a reflection of you. Where you work. Now, with that, that's a little bit different because sometimes we can only take what we give. And then, I'm sorry, what we can as it comes to jobs. There's a lot of people who are in positions that don't necessarily want to be in those positions, but they have to feed their family. But then that still goes back to knowing your worth, right? Because if you're in a position you don't want to be in, do you feel like you're worthy enough to put in the work so that you don't have to be in that position, right? And when it comes to relationships, are you so insecure to the point where you're willing to settle just for the relationship you have, even though it's not working, even though you don't want to be in it? Or are you just a person who's like, I love who love me. I love who love me too, but I can't settle. I can't settle in any aspect of my life because I do have a price and I do know my worth, right? And these things are important to me. And it should be important to you because it's going to determine your future. And then it also determines the way that your family, your children view you, what type of person they see you as. I think it's funny how easy it is for people to say, I will never do that, right? I'll never do this. I'll never sell out. I'll never da da da da. Listen, when life start lifing and the bills start piling up and opportunity shows up and priorities change, some of y'all will do whatever it takes, right? I'm not saying I'm one of those people. I'm just saying there's a lot of people who would do whatever it takes in order to get to wherever it is that they're trying to go. And sometimes it works, sometimes it doesn't. But whatever you decide to do, I just say make your decision, stand in it, stand on it, but understand what your price is. What is it that you are willing to say, you know what, I'm going to stand on this and I'm not going to bend or fold for that. But for this, I will provide a little wiggle room. Or for this, I am okay with conforming a little bit because this is my price. This is where I'm trying to go. 833-212-1017. We want to hear from you, Truth Nation. We are talking about value. What is your price? I want to hear from you. We got to go to commercial break. Do not touch that dial. It's your girl, Jazz Tyler, 101.7 The Truth.
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11: 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Listen, we are talking value, right? And we're going to dig a little bit deeper into what that means. But to begin with, we're going to make it do what it do by saying yesterday's price is not today's price. Right? When we think of value, we always think of money for sure. Not in a sense of you can be bought, but rather your services. The services you provide, where you work at. If you have your own business, what is your price? Right? And this is so important because oftentimes, and I know we talk about this often, but one of the things I was thinking about this past week was services in the Black community. When we are entrepreneurs and we have things for sale and items for sale, people tend, especially family and friends, people tend to not want to pay what it is worth. All on the strength of them knowing you. All on the strength of, hey, you my kinfolk. We've been friends for 20, 30 years. You know, let me get a discount. But you didn't get a discount when you had to pay for everything up front. You didn't get a discount when you had to start that business and no one was there helping you put the work in either, right? So whatever your price is, that's your price and stand on it. You have to make people understand why you charge what you charge, right? If I'm not mistaken, Philly Flyboy, shout out to Philly Flyboy. I remember watching an interview of his and he was saying that you're not paying me just because I'm doing this job for you. You're paying me for my experience. Hello? You are paying me because of what I have already done, which means that I'm able to bring

0: owns a clothing line, and I need something to go to go to this interview. Okay, that's a dire need, right? That's a give me what you got, let me figure it out type of situation. But outside of that, you should not be lowering your price. You should not be feeling like you have to lower your standards to appease people. Your price is your price. And that's it. That's what it's going to be. That's what it has to be. That's the only way that people will truly value what it is that you're bringing to the table as it pertains to your business. Shout out to the chat. Earlier, we were talking about Jamie Foxx and his situation, and Babar says she's toxic. He's talking about the lady who was on the podcast. He said that she's toxic. Okay. All right, Babar, maybe she's toxic. As it pertains to your price, he says that he's priceless. I feel that. Not really a city girl. I hope you're having a great and amazing day. Thank you so much, and thank you for tapping in with us. I really, really want to touch on, again, I know we talked a little bit about the money aspect, but when I think of price and value, I think of who you are as a person, your morals, your character, what it is that you stand for. Are you willing to sell yourself, right? Sell your soul for what Pac say, materialistic wishes? Are you willing to sell yourself to be whatever it is that you wanted to be in order to go wherever it is that you're trying to go, right? Where do you draw the line? What is your price? Can you be bought? Can you be bought? And again, a lot of people say, I would never do this. I would never sell myself out. I would never, you know, da da da da, until a situation comes and then their back is up against the wall, right? So what is that for you, right? When it comes to relationships, what would it take for you to forgive someone who hurt you? What is your price? A lot of people stay in relationships. They say, I'm not messing with him no more. Girl, I'm done. I'm tired of him. He cheating. He messing around. He doing all of this crazy stuff. And then he come and buy a car or some jewelry. And then look, what happened? She stopped answering the phone. I ain't heard from you. Oh, yeah, well, we had a conversation and we talked. He bought me a car. He bought me some jewelry. And that's her price, right? There are people like that who can be bought, right? What is your price? Some people say never. Other people say time. Others says an apology. But everybody's price looks different, right? Doesn't necessarily have to be materialistic things. Doesn't have to be pertaining to money. But everyone has a price. Everyone has a price and everyone pays a price, right? What is your price? For me personally, I am priceless when it comes to relationships. And the reason why I say that is because the way I've built myself, my character, my morals, and what I stand for, there's not enough money, materialistic things. There's not enough love in the world that can make me go against what I stand on, my principles. If I believe in certain things, these are my beliefs, and I'm standing on that, there is nothing or nobody who can force me to conform. There's nothing or nobody who can make me change my mind just because they're offering something, right? And that should be the same for you. If you have certain values and certain morals and principles, nobody should be able to come along and say, hey, I'm sorry, or hey, I bought you this, or just an apology, right? I get so tired of watching the reality TV shows. I don't know if it's a part of the storyline or if they be serious, but it's like their price is always an apology. She needs to apologize. Apologize for what? Apology ain't nothing. What does an apology do? What does it do? Especially in a relationship. That's the price? That's your price? An apology? If somebody does something to intentionally hurt you and they know that they're going to hurt you, your price is an apology? Man, miss me with that. We got a caller on the line. Al, are you there?
1: I am. Yes, I am. I think in relationships, some people are just stuck on that sausage and stuck on that chocolate cupcake that they can continue to put that vanilla filling in. That's what they stuck on, because those kind of people feel like they can't get nobody, so that's why they choose to.

0: settle. I'm not settling for nothing. Why would I settle? And that's programming that they always tell black people, you should settle. Like they always tell black people, you'll get your heaven after death. But you don't hear them tell the white people that. Them people, those friends who tell you, let me get a discount. I don't need your business. Go to that white man that's charging you four times more. You going to take out a second mortgage to prove you ain't broke to him. If you need a discount, I don't need your business. Keep your money.
1: That's right. Now, Al, what's your price?
0: I don't have a price. I can't be bought. Now, you can rent for a phenomenal fee, but you're not going. But you're not gonna buy.
1: You say you can rent, Al. I know that's right. You can rent, but you can't buy.
0: And even if you wanted to, I control this.
1: That's right.
0: See, they're good with those. They're good with those people who have really no. They don't really have a choice.
1: Mm-hmm.
0: That's why they always tell people, well, that you really don't need that. You can't tell me what I need. You only can tell yourself what you need. I know what I need and I know what I want. That's why I go get sick.
1: Absolutely.
0: And that's what black people need to do. Stop letting people tell you what you don't need or tell people, oh, well, you can get your heaven after death. No, I'm getting my heaven now.
1: That's right. You have
0: to. And I'm going
1: to
0: give me my heaven. So. Y'all will figure it out.
1: Yes, indeed. Thank you so much, Al. You know what? I agree with that, right? Like, you can do whatever you want to do, right? But, and if you want to rent, as Al says, rent. But for me personally, I cannot be bought. I cannot be bought. I've been in situations, right? I ran for office. And when I ran for office, I had people support me who were not citizens of Milwaukee, but like celebrities. And I had people in Milwaukee, regular citizens who were supporting me, but I would not choose a side, not necessarily politically, but the people behind scenes who are responsible for funding a lot of campaigns. I didn't want to be bought, because that means that I would lose control. That means that I would be going up against whatever it is that I stand for. And my values are in my principles, and I will no longer be able to dictate my life. I can't be bought. There's a lot of people in relationships who are, girl, as long as he paying these bills, as long as he coming home at night, as long as da-da-da-da, I don't care what he do. You're being bought. That's your price. And if that works for you, that's completely fine, right? But again, your price is your price. But understand that it comes with a lot. If you can be bought, I'm telling you, it's some things that a lot of people out here do that they don't want to do, but because they want to be a certain type of person and live a certain type of lifestyle, they're willing to lower their worth and standards in order to have that. We are talking value. We are talking price. We got to go to break. When we come back, let's talk about the price of growth. What does that look like for you? When you were in situations, and, you know, we all been in situations where we aren't proud of at some point in our life, and we made the decision to be someone different, and we began to grow as a human being. What did that look like for you? What was the price? What was that price of giving up your old life so that you can have a new life? We want to hear from you, 833-212-1017. We got to go to break. Do not touch that dial. Jazz Tyler, 101.7 The Truth.

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Listen, we are talking values. We are talking values today and self-worth, right? This is how I'm feeling. They can't see me because I can't be bought, you heard? Shout out to the chat. Mile the Elephant says, I have no price. Anything worth me only exists in one imagination. I feel you. I feel the first part. I don't have a price either. I can't be bought. I'm sorry. Before we went to break, we were talking about price. We were talking about value. We were talking about worth. Now, let's talk about the price of growth and how uncomfortable that may be, right? Every new level required me to leave something familiar behind, whether that was fear, whether that was people or whatever that was, my own self-doubt. Growth has cost me my comfort. And every time I've paid that price, but I've become a better version of myself. I've become a better person. I don't think we talk about that enough, how uncomfortable growth is and the price of leaving your old life behind so that you can have a new life. The reason why it's uncomfortable, when you think about it, right? It's uncomfortable because we allow it to be uncomfortable. It's uncomfortable because the initial state of you leaving your old life behind to create a new life, there's always going to be something or someone who comes along to try and remind you who you used to be. That's the biggest discomfort of it all, right? When we're talking about the price of growth, we're talking about not hanging around the same people you used to hang around, not partaking in the same things that you used to partake in, not even sitting at the same tables because the conversations become different, right? It's mad uncomfortable. Have you ever been in a situation where you knew that you were changing and that you had changed, but the people around you were not ready to accept that? And yet you still put yourself around them. You still continue to go to the gatherings. You still continue to go in their environment only to make yourself uncomfortable, just to prove that you still rock with them. But at the end of the day, you're doing it to yourself. You're making yourself uncomfortable because you have no business being around them if they no longer serve you a purpose, right? I get so tired of running into people who knew me from my 20s or my younger years when I used to do music. They call me by my old name, my music name, my artist name. And, you know, they make comments about back in the day we used to do. Listen, I'm not trying to go down memory lane with you, ma'am, sir, okay? Now, some memories are good, right, with certain people. But at the end of the day, to me, a lot of times when people do that is because they have set limitations for you and they did not expect for you to exceed those limitations. So they want to purposely trigger you, purposely make you uncomfortable to kind of put you in your place and make you feel as if you aren't who you know you are and that you aren't who they know you are. Right? It's a way to belittle you, to make you appear like you aren't, that you haven't grown. And then you have people who will trigger you and do things and say things purposely just because they want to prove that you aren't who you say you are. They already have. They've painted a narrative about you. And by the time they spread it to everybody and the people they've spread it to come around and see that you aren't who they say you are, now they have to try and pull it out of you so that they don't begin to look like a liar. The price of growth is very uncomfortable. The price of growth will cost you friendships, relationships. It will even cost you some family members, jobs, all of the above. When you grow, what do they say? When you elevate, you have to separate, right? You have to completely

move yourself from what you no longer are. You are not that person. And it's okay to be around, to be not alone, but set apart. I always say that. I'm not alone. I be solo. I promise I do. Like, I be by myself, but I don't be by myself. If y'all dig what I'm saying. But for the most part, I'm by myself. And at first, I used to feel like I was lonely when I started my transitioning from doing the things that I used to do into becoming the woman I am today. It became very uncomfortable for me. And I had some very hard conversations with people who were close to me because they could not understand. They thought I was acting funny. They thought that I was switching up, or they thought that I didn't care for them anymore. But I'm simply growing. Yes, I do miss being able to go over here and seeing these people and doing this or that. But there's nothing more uncomfortable than being able to then succeeding in whatever it is you're doing and going back to that old life and sitting down at the table and having conversations that people cannot understand or comprehend because they are still stuck in the same place only for you to be uncomfortable. So I just stopped putting myself in those situations. And because I know my worth and my value, I'm okay with whatever people think. I'm okay with whatever people say. I'm okay with whatever narrative people paint inside of their heads to make them sleep at night when it comes to jazz. I am okay with that because I know that I paid a price in order to grow. I paid a price in order to become the woman I am and to become the woman that I'm becoming, right? And it was mad uncomfortable. It was some friendships I had to let go that hurt my soul. It was some family members that I had to let go that hurt my soul. But at the end of the day, it was worth it. Because what I don't want to happen is I don't want to not have a price and then have to pay that price. You understand what I'm saying? So if my price of growth is discomfort, I will take that over me paying the price of being uncomfortable, trying to prove to somebody that I'm not who I am or that I have not grown or that I don't know my worth. I can't do it. So you have to be willing to be uncomfortable, right? I don't know who I'm talking to today, but listen, for me, baby, I'm in a season of being uncomfortable right now. It's a lot of things that I'm doing that's mad uncomfortable. Being in front of a camera, uncomfortable. Talking to people all day can be uncomfortable. Not necessarily on the station, but just as you're out and about, right? There's a lot of things that we do on a daily basis that is uncomfortable, but it's a part of growth. It's a part of recognizing what's shining inside of you so that you can be the best version of yourself. Whatever it is that's making you uncomfortable, that's how you know God loves you. I promise you. Because if you're comfortable, that means you're content. And if you're content, you ain't doing nothing. You're not doing nothing. You're stagnant. You're staying in the same space that you have been in. So growth will always be discomfort. Growth equals discomfort. Think about it. A child, when a child grows inside of you, for the women who have been pregnant before, is mad uncomfortable. They kicking, they're stretching, they're sucking your life out of you. I have 3 children. All 3 of them suck the living life out of me each pregnancy. Ate all my food, did everything, took all my vitamins, all my nutrients, right? But as they grew, it was a love that was unconditional. It was a love that I had never experienced, even while they were in my womb. Growth is uncomfortable, and you have to be okay with that. You have to be okay with the fact that when you are changing as a person and you're becoming a better person, you have to sacrifice that old life. You have to. Before I moved back home to Milwaukee, I used to come back maybe once or twice a year, go to the same spots I normally would kick it at when I was here, visit the same people I would be around, partake in the same activities. And initially in my mind, it was like, I want to do it because it's comfortable. I want to do it because this is home. This is what feels good to me. And it wasn't until I started to do that again, and it was so uncomfortable for me. That's when I knew that I was a different person. When I no longer liked to be around the people that I used to be around or in the environments that I used to be in.

0: and it was so uncomfortable, and everybody's like, you tripping, you ain't fun no more. You listen, I'm a different person, right? And as you're growing, you have to be aware of that. You have to understand that there's going to be people who are going to comfort you. When you change and you pay that price to grow into the person that you want to be, there's going to be people who's going to comfort you. And it's going to be the people that you love the most. It's going to be the people that you love the most. And what I've learned throughout the years is I ruffle feathers when I'm around certain people, because I am a different person and they wanted me to be the same person. They just knew I was going to never change, right? They knew I wasn't going to be the person I am today. And it makes them, me being me, my growth makes some people uncomfortable because I am a reminder of who they could not be. Sometimes you are simply just reminding people your growth. Your growth is reminding people that they aren't who they could be, right? It's a slap in the face. It's a reality check. And at the end of the day, you don't have to, I don't match energy. People say, I don't match energy because if I do, that makes me you. So no, I don't match energy. I don't do any of that. When I recognize that I am in a space or an environment around people who are intimidated by my growth, I exit stage left. I'm out of here. I don't have anything to prove. I don't have anything to, there's no reason for me to go back and forth because you're not on my level. If you were growing as a person, you will be healed and you will not be intimidated by someone because they want to better themselves. Like, who gets mad at you because you don't want to be who you used to be? Those are not the people you need to be around. Those are not the people that should be a part of your life. So again, when we're talking about the price you pay for growth, that is a very painful price. A very painful price. It hurts. It hurt me to my core to become the woman I am today because I used to be a people pleaser. I used to want everybody to be okay in every aspect. Anybody I was around, I just wanted them to be okay. And then I have to remove myself and say, you know what? I can't continue to dim my light. I can't continue to act like I don't know that I'm her because I know I'm her. I can't continue to sit here and be uncomfortable because other people are afraid of me becoming who I am. No, don't do that to yourself. Don't allow other people to make you feel a way because you choose to be a different person. And when somebody does grow and they become a different version of themselves, accept it. Because that's what life is about. Again, people like to remind you who you used to be. Because they never thought you would make it farther than what you have. So they constantly want to remind you, oh yeah, I remember this. Okay, cool. I don't. Even if I do, it doesn't matter. Because I'm not that person. I'm not that person. Growth is discomfort. Growth is uncomfortable, but growth is peace. Anytime you are uncomfortable, that means you're doing something right. Truth Nation, I want to hear from you. We are talking about your price. What is your price? What is the price you have to pay for growth? What is the price you have to pay when it comes to your business? What is the price you have to pay with your relationships? 833-212-1017. We got to go to break. Do not touch that dial. You are officially tapped in.
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We on a new level. We are talking growth and values. Yes, indeed. Growth and values. Man, listen, before we get into it, check this out. I want y'all to hit me up, 833-212-1017. I want you to tell me what is something that you are not willing to pay the price for anymore, right? When it comes to your value, your growth, what is something that you are not willing to pay the price for, right? Now, I want to stay on this subject, but I want to shift it a little bit, right? Let's talk about the price of success. The price of success is consistency, showing up even when nobody claps. The price of peace might be distant. Sometimes protecting your peace means loving people from afar. The price of growth is letting go of old habits, right? And here's one. The price of your new life is giving up your old one. All of that resorts back to the price of your decisions. The decisions you make. What is the price of your decisions? What is some things that you are simply not willing to pay for anymore? Shout out to the chat. The chat is blowing up. Let's take a look here. Happy Wednesday, Marty. Thank you so much for tapping in. He says, stay away from people that can't congratulate you, elevate you, period. I second that, right? Matching energy is clown behavior. I block people. Hey, Marty, you hear me say it all the time. Eight foot in the paint. Block. Block. I do not match energy whatsoever. Babar says, actually, I don't have to prove anything to people or either worthless or negative. You will know if you are on the right track when a person is hating. That's right. They say, if you ain't hating, you ain't doing nothing. Absolutely. Mother Elephant says, I know, just checking. I hope the same for you. To Not Really a City Girl. Shout out to Not Really a City Girl. Thank you so much for joining us. Madi says, I'm not dumbing down to people level. I'm a boss. Make no mistakes about it. I know that's right. Listen, when we're talking about price and value and the price that you're willing to pay and the price that you're not willing to pay, a lot of this comes prices of your decisions, right? And before we went to break, we were talking about the price of growth and how it is uncomfortable and how you have to sit in solitude and give up your old life in order to grow, in order to be the person that you're becoming. And that is mad uncomfortable, right? But that is the price of your decision. That's the decision that you have to make in order to be successful, right? When we're talking about the price of growth, that's also the price of peace. What are you doing to make sure that you are protecting your peace so that you can live a new life? And a lot of times people mistake that for you acting funny. A lot of people mistake that for you not rocking with them anymore. It's none of the above. It's none of the above. And I do want to say this because I'm talking to a lot of the people who are growing, who has transformed into the person that they're becoming. But now I want to talk to the people who may feel like those people are switching up on them, or those people are changing because they don't have enough determination within themselves or enough belief in themselves to say, hey, I can do the same thing. And sometimes they spew out the negative energy. And sometimes they become upset because, again, as I've stated earlier, sometimes your growth reminds people of who they aren't. Sometimes your growth reminds people of who they could have been, right? Had they done this or had they paid the price to make certain decisions, but instead they chose not to. And for those people, and I know I can't reach everybody because some of y'all have this shield up and you just have this evilness about you, and that's okay. But for those who I can break into, understand that someone else's growth and the price of their decisions to become a better person does not dictate your future. It's not who you are. It has nothing to do with you. In fact, you should probably get some game about yourself by asking them how they got to that point. You have to lower your pride and ego. Remove the emotions out of it, because if you aren't where you want to be, it has nothing to do with no one else other than yourself. You have to have those difficult conversations. Again, this is growth. Growth is uncomfortable. That is the price you have to pay, right? That is the price you have to pay.
sit with yourself and ask yourself, why aren't you in the positions that you want to be in instead of worrying about why somebody else is? You have to be 100 with yourself. And then you too can grow. And then you too can become the person it is that you need to become. Now, back to my people who understand what I'm talking about. Back to my people who are on the verge of or has become the person that they want to be due to the price of the decisions that they've made, right? And the price of peace. Me, as I just said, a way for me to protect my peace is by blocking people. Sometimes it's not the healthiest thing, but it works. And I don't block them permanently. Some people I do. But I have to do whatever it is that I need to because I paid a great price to get to where I am today, right? The price of my decisions is the reason why I am who I am today. And I would no longer, and I have not been, allowing people to make me feel wrong for growing. I won't allow people to make me feel wrong because I'm genuine and pure and because I don't have hidden motives and hidden agendas. I'm not going to allow people to dictate how I treat people because I want to be a kind person, because I want to be a good person. I paid the price because I was not always a nice person. Well, I've never been nice, but I was not always a kind person. Okay? I paid a price. That price was cancer. That price was losing loved ones. That price was waking up at 5 years old with a gun pointed at my face because we was getting robbed. You understand? That price was a lot. I paid a lot of prices to get to where I'm at today. And I'll be damned if I allow anybody to make me feel wrong because I made decisions that put me in positions that I'm in now. And the same thing should go with you. The same, it should be the same for you. That new life you want, how bad do you want it? And what price are you willing to pay to get it? And I don't mean price in the sense of you can be bought or materialistic things, but I mean price in the sense of what are you not willing to do? Is that price you're paying letting go your friend for 30 years? Because it's always quality over quantity, honey.

0: okay? I don't care how long I've known you. I know people that I just met within the past recent years who treat me better than people I've known my whole life. So that does not matter. I'm okay with making that price, paying that price of letting someone go who I've known forever. I'm okay with paying the price of letting family members go who are toxic. I'm okay with paying the price of not going to hang out in certain establishments because I have too much to lose. I work too hard to get to where I'm at. No, I don't want to go kick it at the club. No, I don't want to go kick it at the bar because I want to make it home at night. No, I don't want to ride around listening to music. No, I don't want to be smoking and drinking out all willy-nilly until 3 or 4 o'clock. No, I don't. I'm sorry. I did it already in my 20s. And I paid a price for that. And now the price that I'm paying is to make sure that I don't lose everything that I work for. Truth Nation, we are talking about value, growth. What are some of the prices you've had to pay in order to become who you are, right? What are some of the prices that you have to pay? I want to hear from you, 833-212-1017. Do not touch that dial. We got to go to break. It's your girl, Jazz Tyler. You are officially tapped in.
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still hard at work to make sure that we die fast, we live difficult lives, we make less money, we have less access to healthcare. Ladies and gentlemen, that's not just some random occurrence. And they're criminalizing some of our just unnecessary loud

0: 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Man, listen, we had a beautiful conversation today. Shout out to the chat again. Anita Nicole says, what's up, Anita? How a person treats you reflects how they feel about themselves. Hurt people. Yes, indeed. But Bar says, silence is key. The most silent you are, they crumble. I'm trying to tell you, kill them with success, man. That's the greatest revenge. You ain't got to say too much. We are talking about the price you have to pay to leave that old life in order to get the life that you want, the price you have to pay when it comes to your services, because yesterday's price most definitely is not today's price, the price you have to pay when it comes to growth, the people you got to leave behind when you're trying to make it to the top, right? And we have a very special guest in the building who knows all about that, Tay Love. What's the word?
1: How you doing?
0: I'm good. Thank you so much for joining us today. How are you?
1: I'm doing all right. Appreciate y'all.
0: Absolutely. So before we get into it, we are going to have this conversation with you. But for the people who don't know, I just want you to give a little bit of background about who you are, where you come from, and how you got into the music industry.
1: Yeah, well, Tay Love, I'm pretty much kind of known around here for producing. I produce a lot of the music that's going on and been going on, as far as like kind of like the new era of what's been going on. So I've been like a driving force in that, and that's really like my thing, you know what I mean? Just pushing it and creating opportunities for myself and others, you know what I'm saying?
0: Yeah.
1: At least through that vessel so that, you know, we always got something to fall back on, at least here, you know what I mean? So
0: absolutely.
1: Trying to be a staple in that. That's really what I've been doing for real, for real.
0: Are you from Milwaukee?
1: Yeah.
0: Where you grow up at?
1: Born and raised, Northside for real, Hampton, you know what I mean? Tiff and Burlaw, that's like where I've been my whole life, for real, for real.
0: Okay.
1: I went to Madison.
0: Dimeback. Yeah. I'm all 14.
1: I went to Madison, went and played football in college, you know what I mean? And then I came back and just really dove into the music after that, though. Like, I was doing it while I was playing football and in group, so it was like, it was kind of like a no-brainer for
0: me. Yeah, so let's get into it because that's a part of growth, right? Mm. Coming from the north side of Milwaukee, I'm from 14th and Burlaw, so I know all about 10th and Burlaw, the whole area, right? Leaving that area and then making the decision to do what you need to do in high school so that you can go to play ball in college. What decisions did you have to make in order to create the new life that you wanted?
1: Really just knowing that you got to have like some real integrity, so.

0: how you is in one place, you gotta be in another. You know what I'm saying? So you can save face and be able to have that grace of just you being yourself. You know what I'm saying?
1: Absolutely.
0: That's kind of where I always been able to fall in. Like, I've been able to be around any crowd or whatever was going on, but at the same time, I had an initiative of what I was going to do. You know what I mean? Like, I don't really think I was really influenced by nothing. Like, if I did something, it was a decision. You know what I mean? But, you know, you don't always be right with everything. So with trial and error and stuff like that, you just learn how to focus for real. And I think that's what it was for me, like having a good support system. And just having something to lose for real. I don't think a lot of people do. So when you do got something to lose, like, you learn how to kind of move and you want to keep it. Like, don't nobody like losing nothing that they love, or you know what I'm saying?
1: So, absolutely. I was just speaking about that. It's difficult to, when you're trying to pivot from where you come from and you're trying to make something out of yourself, especially when those around you aren't used to seeing that.
0: Yeah.
1: A lot of times people will make you feel away because they set limitations for you, right? They feel like, how dare you become something other than what I thought you would be. And I was just talking to Truth Nation and I was telling them that a lot of times people feel that way because when you make these decisions to want a different life, you remind them of everything they aren't, right? Have you ever experienced a situation throughout your career where you felt like because you made a certain decision, people started to treat you differently because you didn't want to hang out at certain establishments no more, or you didn't want to partake in certain activities?
0: Yeah, of course. Like, you get that a lot when you want to go do something different than what everybody else is doing, right? But I think you gotta pay attention to everything. So even the slightest joke sometime about you speaking on something that's positive or like what you trying to do and you got a plan and you put it out there in the air and it's funny that somebody is not really taking serious or the criticism that you getting is not necessarily positive. It ain't negative, but it ain't positive either for real. But you understand the vibe sometimes. So like, I think that come from people just, It's a gift and a skill to have confidence. You know what I'm saying? So I think that's something that's important to have, though, because a lot of those opinions will sway you back and forth from whatever it is that you're doing. So if you do got confidence, if you do something that work for you, stick to it. For real. You know what I mean?
1: And
0: That's kind of the best way I deal with those experiences. You know what I'm saying? Like, because a lot of that stuff don't feel good. You probably ain't going to say it when you hear it or whatever the case is, but you'll think about it. You know what I mean? So I just really feel like I know the best decision for myself, and I think that's, like, important. You know what I'm saying?
1: Yes.
0: Decision-making, for real.
1: Absolutely. So what are some decisions you've made that separated you from your peers? We know you've done a lot when it comes to the music in the city. You've done a lot just in your life in general. What decisions have you made to get you to that point to say, you know what, I don't want this life no more. Yeah. I want this life.
0: Yeah. You go through a lot of stuff, though. Like, you had little close calls and things of that nature where, you know, like, God will speak to you through something else. You get what I'm saying?
1: Yeah.
0: So if you're not paying attention to it, then you're going to keep going through those things. You know what I mean?
1: Yes.
0: You're going to keep being hard-headed. And I really feel like I always have paid attention to certain stuff that happened, close calls, whether I was doing something wrong or not.
1: Yeah.
0: You know what I mean? Like, wake-up calls always kept me focused, for real. You get what I'm saying? So, more than anything, I just stay positive and I stay working. Like, I can work with anybody around here. You know what I mean? It don't matter what nobody got going on.
1: Yeah.
0: They know the initiative I'm pushing, for real. And if you come next to me and we doing this business, this music, or whatever the case is, I'm pretty much assisting you. You know what I mean? I'm a vessel to success. That's kind of like what I want to be. So I feel like that's something that I done kind of separated myself from. You know what I mean? Like, having a good reputation. Like, everything check out with me.
1: Yeah.
0: You hear about me, you know it's good business. And it make you comfortable to want to come and do it with me. Like, that's important to me. You know what I'm saying?
1: Absolutely, absolutely. So take us to the beginning of your journey about how you grew up. What were some of the core values and principles instilled in you so that you, to the point where you becoming who you are today?
0: Growing up here, my mama from Mississippi, so I spent a lot of time down there too, though, like a lot of time. So I think a lot of like my values, how I treat people and how I deal with people and handle situations is very more so like on the calm side. You know what I mean? I think I get that from them, like a lot of discernment in certain situations. I can

0: tell what's going on, and I just understand how to move. And I think that, and having playing sports the way I did, like a lot of us play sports, but when you go to college, it's a whole different ball game. Yeah. Like the way my life is structured today, getting up early, going to work out, get the kids dressed, taking them to school, go to work, get back, all of that come from
1: the being discipline able to, in college.
0: Yeah, going to play football and being able to see that through, though, like really going for 4 years and finishing.
1: Yeah.
0: And coming back and kind of doing the same thing, you know what I mean? So I've been working in the community for a minute too, though, alongside like doing music. Like I've been working at an alternative school, a high school, for about a couple of years, about 7-8 years. And that been important to me too, though. You know what I'm saying? Because they be knowing what I got going on. I don't necessarily talk about it to them, but people watch you, though. You know what I mean? They watch how I move. They watch how I operate in there. So I'm able to do what I do the way I do it because, like I said, like I'm the same everywhere I go. You understand? What you may see here may not be for you, but my message is going to be the same, and I'm going to be able to touch different age groups and different people in a certain type of way to where, you know, I could keep the mystique about myself. You know what
1: Absolutely.
0: I'm saying? That's what I want to do, though, because I think what we got going on going to be going on for a long time around here, but I want to be in the middle of it, though.
1: Yeah.
0: You know what I mean?
1: Yeah.
0: So that's like a goal of mine.
1: Yeah, so when you were talking about going to college, you finished college, which is super dope as well, and playing sports in college. Mm-hmm. How difficult was it to leave the college life and still carry those same principles over into your new life, your everyday life? Because sometimes, you know, college can be fun.
0: Yeah.
1: You know, it's parties, it's girls, it's all kind of stuff. And then once you graduate, real life hits, adulthood hits, fatherhood hits.
0: Yeah.
1: So how do you keep that same discipline and that same structure in your new life?
0: I had success with music before I left school, though. So, like, I kind of had something to focus on. You know what I mean? Like, I didn't get out of school and go right to work.
1: Got you.
0: I took a couple years and just did what I was doing. Like, I was in Me Studio every day. I go to TK Studio every day. I go to 4 or 5 different studios every single day and just work.
1: Yeah.
0: You get what I'm saying? And I was able to feed myself like that, like pretty comfortably, and I was able to do what I wanted to do. You get what I'm saying? So, but I don't think if I had the same success before I came back home, I don't know if I would have been able to be as focused. You know what I'm saying?
1: Yep.
0: But that's, you know, I be feeling lucky sometimes because everybody don't be able to be successful at something. Like a lot of creative ideas people have, they don't be able to put out there to the masses and get a response. So the fact that I did, I kind of already knew what it was for me to, you know what I mean, to come kind of dive into.
1: Do you think that a lot of us have to leave the city in order to have those things instilled in us? Like, is it a distraction? Is it a distraction to be here while trying to be successful and create discipline so that you can live the life that you want?
0: I'm not going to say you got to leave to, like, go live nowhere, but I do think you got to see a lot. You got to see other things.
1: Yeah.
0: Because it's only so much you can see here as far as on a successful level that's attainable to you. You know what I mean? Like, you kind of got to go other places outside of your city to be able to see mansions and things of that nature. I mean, you can go down to the lake or whatever, but them been there for 100 years.
1: Right.
0: You know what I'm saying? So I think you just got to be able to see other things. You get what I'm saying? Because you'll never know what to spark your interest or you know what I'm saying, what to turn you on to something. So for me, that was good, for always being able to go down south and come back home. Those two different type of worlds, playing sports, being able to travel and mingle with different people all through middle school and high school. Like, that was cool for me, and I kind of wanted to keep that going for myself.
1: Yeah.
0: And the closest thing was, for real, music. You know what I mean? At the college, a lot of people not pros. You know what I'm saying? So
1: that was your backup plan.
0: Yeah, me knowing I'll be able to do that and still move around and see the stuff I wanted to, I was like, that's what I was going to do. That's what I was going to lock in with.
1: Absolutely. We are live and direct with Tay Love. We got to go to break to pay some bills. Do not touch that dial. It's your girl, Jazz Tyler, 101.7 The Truth.
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1: Yo.
0: Man, we are talking about yesterday's price is not today's price. And black people.
2: Yesterday's price is not today's price.
0: It's not. Listen, black people, Truth Nation, I need y'all to understand something.

0: because I'm trying to get over for you. You know what I mean? Now, after we work around and I see how you moving around and I understand it's your dream or something like that and you serious,
1: yeah,
0: I don't have no problem helping somebody and stepping back. You know what I mean? Because if it's a goal and it's working for both of us, it's like it only makes sense.
1: Yeah.
0: You know what I mean? But I do think, though, when you don't know somebody and that's your first time engaging in any type of business or trade conversation, I don't be really feeling like it's always proper to try to knock them down off of their number. You know what I mean? Like, unless it has or better offer attached to it or you understand that this is how they move or whatever, then yeah. But when it's like a service, you know what I mean? Like a person is coming and actually working and taking time to do something for you, I don't be really feeling that's appropriate. Personally, I don't.
1: It's not. It's not appropriate. It's really, what do you call it? It's really disrespectful to me. It's disrespectful because you are basically assuming that what I bring to the table isn't worth the price that I'm putting on, right?
0: Yeah.
1: It's going back to value.
0: Yeah.
1: Like, I value myself enough to charge this amount per beat. And you should value yourself enough to get this quality.
0: Yeah,
1: because you want $500 beat. You gonna get a $500 beat.
0: And I think it's just, it comes with just the world is changing, you know, with the world of YouTube and things like that, like where it's an influx of all of this stuff. You know what I mean? Because when I was younger and I was trying to learn how to do this, I was seeing that people were selling beats for $5,000, $20,000 beats back then. And that's how they were starting. You know what I mean? And I couldn't believe it. Like, I was scratching my head. You know what I'm saying?
1: Yeah.
0: So when I started off, I felt like I was at a decent little number. You know what I mean? And I just went from there. You get what I'm saying?
1: Yeah.
0: But, like, one thing I do is if it's, like, a label or something attached to it, you know, we going to go the proper route when it come to that. But, like, if you really working and you like an entrepreneur with what you doing, and I'm really for the people, man. I'm not really trying to knock nobody head off. But I feel like that should be understood if you understand, like, my campaign, period. Like, so if I say something,
1: yes,
0: it should just be respected. You know what I mean? Because it might come with a whole bunch more than what you getting. We might end up talking for 2-3 hours.
1: Yes.
0: And you learn something to go do as well as you got.
1: It's the experience.
0: Yeah, the product and all of that. Mm-hmm. So, yeah.
1: It's the experience, absolutely. And I appreciate that, too, because I'm that type of person. Like, when I go to places, whether it's anywhere I spend my money, if it's restaurants, if I'm buying something, it's the experience.
0: Yeah.
1: It's the overall experience that's going to want to make me pay for the services, right?
0: Yeah, yeah.
1: If you go to a restaurant and the food horrible and the customer service trash, you're not going to pay for it, right?
0: You don't want to leave no tip, none of that. You're going to want to get up out of there.
1: Absolutely, absolutely. Yeah. So break down to us the process of, and we're going into, again, this is value. Now we're talking self-employment. We're talking entrepreneurship, right? When you charge a certain amount, what goes into that? Meaning, like, not just the time that you have to make it, but what full picture, what goes into it to where you say, this is how I determine why I charge this much?
0: Personally, I think because 9 times out of 10, you came and found me. That's one.
1: Hello.
0: You know what I'm saying? So with that, you understand the product that I bring, the experience that I have. You looking for something that you probably can't even put your finger on it. You're going to expect me to grab it out the air.
1: Yes.
0: And push it into this computer, out the speakers, and for you to get into the microphone, and now you got a hit.
1: Yeah.
0: You know what I'm saying? Like, that sounds like magic almost.
1: Yes.
0: You feel what I'm saying? So I be feeling like that alone, you know what I mean? And personally, I be asking for people to come around me so that I might sit around you for 30 or 45 minutes and I don't touch nothing. We just for real talk and chill, and then I'll be able to do something that I could do that.
1: Yeah.
0: You know what I'm saying? And I feel like that's what I really be charging for. And, you know, if I like it, I'm going to just come with a whole bunch of advice. I might give you a video idea. I might give you an Instagram reel idea.
1: Yeah.
0: I might send you to a videographer. I might see you. You know what I'm saying?
1: Yeah.
0: Like, it come with all of that for real. You know, you might want to feature from some of the people that I work with or whatever the case is. So I feel like that's important. You know what I'm saying? Because when I reach out to artists for whatever it is that they doing, if they doing shows, if they doing features, whatever, I'm telling the other person the exact number that you told me.
1: Yeah.
0: I ain't putting a dollar on it. I'm not telling them I was finna get no deal or none of that. You know what I'm saying? And I feel like it should be respected like that, and it could facilitate like that.
1: Absolutely. Yeah. And to your point, right, it's basically consulting.
0: Yeah,
1: that's what I do for a living, right?
0: Yeah,
1: you sitting there, you're

0: You're getting paid for your thoughts, because not everybody can think. When you're a creator, not everybody can think the way that we do.
1: Yeah.
0: So again, to your point, you're coming with me with no idea whatsoever. You want me to get it from, create it from scratch.
1: Yeah.
0: And you want me to make it so good to where you can potentially take off, right? Then I'm already taking a risk of doing it, not knowing if you're going to pay me back what I need to on the back end if it do take off.
1: Drop it or none of that.
0: Exactly. Yeah. Exactly. So all of that plays a part. Some of the best, to your point, some of the best experiences I've had has been in situations like that, right? I remember sitting in the studio when I was doing music back in the day, sitting in the studio with Zaytoven. I would go in and he'd be like, just go down there and rap, right? Nothing else, not no hate, no hire, nothing like the first few interactions. Just go in the booth, it's a beat playing, go rapping. I'm like, dang, I'm a very like non-transactional person. So that was weird for me. But it was a test. It was a test to your point to see, A, is you worthy enough to even get on my beats? If I do, you know what I'm saying? Do I like it? And if so, I pour into it. And then after that, the relationship built, and then you start pouring. So do you find yourself in situations with not just artists from Milwaukee, but I'm speaking specifically about Milwaukee because I want the people here to have a different mind frame. Yeah. Do you find yourself in situations where you feel like people don't respect your price?
1: I be feeling like I'm past it. I ain't gonna lie to you. At one point in time, I did, but I think at that time, it was like a real life. The market was just, it just was a lot of us around. You know what I'm saying? So you would get a person and be like, such and such, Gabe charged me this, or such and such charged me that. And be like, okay, cool. You know what I mean? But I do feel like just my character and how I be carrying a lot of people when I end up really kind of sometimes doing more than what you pay for afterwards. I might remix the song for you or... You know what I'm saying? Just stuff that I do. I don't really go through that for real no more. But I think the reputation come with that, though. Like, I don't think it'll be that way if I didn't have, you know, reviews about me or you weren't able to go ask and see what was to me for people to be able to respect my game like that. You know what I'm saying? So I think that's the most important thing about it. So, no, not no more at one point in time, but not for real no more.
0: How do you keep your worth in a oversaturated industry?
1: I'm not on YouTube with my beats for real.
0: Let's go. I teach music during the day at Howard Fuller, and I get so tired of recording the youth, and they be on YouTube, and I'm like, we can't do nothing with this.
1: At one point in time, I tried, right, and I just couldn't get into the idea of putting such and such type beat on something that I ain't thinking about this person at all. You know what I mean? And anybody could come and get this.
0: Yes.
1: I don't really feel like I would be what I am if I just did 10 years of YouTube. You know what I'm saying?
0: That's
1: like,
0: right.
1: I really feel like having something that's a commodity where you have to talk to me. You know what I mean? You gotta get my number in order to get this for real. Like, I just find that to be important. You know what I'm saying? But if you look at any type of product that everybody values the same way, you know what I mean? With us, we don't treat Gucci, we don't treat Louis like that. We know we got to go there to get that.
0: That's
1: and if
0: right.
1: you really feel like you somebody, you going to go there and get that and spend your money with them and show it off and let them know that's where you went.
0: Yes.
1: I feel like I'm going to do that with my product. You know what I'm saying? I'm not going to just put it everywhere and anything can happen. You know what I'm saying? Because... You know, I want this stuff to be around forever. Like, you get what I'm saying? So I do want to kind of micromanage where it's going and what's going on with it.
0: Absolutely. It sounds to me, it sounds like, and I did hear you mention earlier that you are, you know, in the community heavy. So your process is similar to my process, to Meech's process, where it's like you're it's purposeful. It's purpose-driven, not activity-driven. You're being fruitful. You have to have that interaction because something may come, something else may come from, it can start out as someone coming to do business and it can end a life-changing type of situation.
1: You never know what it'll open, what type of door it'll open, you know what I'm saying? But I just kind of study people and study like successful people, and it's always like that. A lot of people just have an interaction outside of whatever it is that they're doing, and it might be that time that, you know what I mean? The door might open in, like, presentation ruling nation for real, though. You know what I'm saying? So you have to be that, though. You know what I mean?
0: Yeah.
1: Like, how you present yourself, that's what you have to be as well.
0: Absolutely.
1: Like, you know what I mean? You don't want to get nobody a box wrapped up with

0: nothing in it. Like,
1: yeah,
0: I really feel like you said, being fruitful and purposeful. Like, because I don't want to waste no time. Like, you see it with music. Like, I never want to be the person to be like, I should have did, or
1: right,
0: I remember when, and that's the only stories that I got. I don't like that. That ain't really cool to me. I don't even do it now. You know what I'm saying? So I don't want to be like that. I want to be able to, you know what I mean, have a long run of success. And if I do stop, it's because I don't have to do this no more. I just really don't feel like it. You know what I'm saying?
1: Absolutely. We got Tay Love in the building. Truth Nation, do not touch that dial. We got to go to break to pay some bills. Your girl, Jazz Tyler, 101.7 The Truth.
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0: 101.7 The Truth, it's your girl Jazz Tyler. We are live and direct. We got a special guest in the building, Tay Love. What's the word?
1: How you doing? We in here.
0: Thank you so much for dropping in with us today. Today we are talking about price and value and growth. What are the prices you have to pay in order to be successful? What are the price that you, what is the price you had to pay in order to leave that old life behind so that you can have a new life? Let's talk about the price of independence, because we know, I was talking about it earlier, a lot of people, they bought and paid for. I've been in situations and organizations people would dream to be a part of and walked away from because I did not want to, you know, be a part of whatever their agenda was. I would rather so much be on my own. So what are some of the prices you had to pay for your independence to be independent? And do you feel like you want to always be an independent producer?
1: I think just taking a slower route for real. Like, I never really, like, clinged on to other people's movement as if it was mine, even though, like, it might have been all my work. You get what I'm saying? I just looked at it like another part of my catalog, and I want to keep building to where I could get something big for myself. You know what I mean? Like, not really. That's, I don't really feel like it's a selfish thing. It's just, I think you know what you want. You get what I'm saying?
0: Absolutely.
1: So that's, for me, for the most part, it's just like, that's kind of what it is. Just taking a slower route with things, just knowing that it might take a little bit more time, and just having faith in that. That's kind of just what I do for real. You know what I mean? Because I think it's more righteous that way. When you know what you got going on and you know what you're trying to do, it's kind of hard to steer or be deterred from that.
0: Yes.
1: So that's kind of like what I be into. You know what I'm saying? Just, I don't, or what it has been for me, being independent for real. Just, it's slower, but it's cool, though. You know what I mean? They say the turtle always won the race, I guess. But you get what I'm saying?
0: Yeah.
1: I believe it, though. You know what I mean? Like, the slow grind sometimes is cool.
0: So. Absolutely. What are some of the biggest challenges for those who are listening, who are entrepreneurs or youth who want to start a business? What are some of the biggest challenges you face being independent?
1: You know, like, with any business, you have the moments where it's cracking and then it's not. So I think, like, when it comes to music, I was able to see that, like, I might have 3 weeks that just, it's going great. And then them two weeks where it ain't nothing happened, where the phone ain't ringing. Like, I've gotten people call the phone and see if it's on or not. Like, it'll discourage you a little bit. Or if you sending out 100 beats and ain't nobody saying nothing, it'll discourage you. You get what I'm saying? Like, but I don't know. I just never really felt bad or was sad. Like, I just kind of understood, like, okay, if this ain't working, it got to be something that is working. You know what I mean? It got to be something I can do. Because to sit and think about what's not working or what didn't go right, you're going to be in that spot sitting there thinking about that while everything going on, the world really ain't going to care about it. And that's like a way that I always approach it. You get what I'm saying? So when it's like that, I just understand that you just got to keep going. You know what I mean? It sound corny sometimes.
0: No, it's the truth.
1: But as long as you stand in motion, you going to catch whatever else is moving too. You know what I mean? So that's, you know, them little moments where it's slow. But that's any business, though. We see it with restaurants, everything. Like, everything slow down and pick back up. You just got to be able to be creative, though. You know what I mean? So, like, I reach out to people. Like, if I like what you're doing, I don't even, like, if I say something to you, I don't want no money for it. You get what I'm saying? Like, that might be the only thing we do. You know what I mean? And I've been lately kind of understanding the power, like, in the sense of who I am or, like, the influence of what it is. So I reach out a little bit more.
0: Yeah.
1: I might reach out and not try to see, you know, I might reach out and say something to you. You get what I'm saying? And 2-3 weeks later, look up, you need somewhere to record or something like that. You know what I mean? So that's just kind of how I move. You know what I'm saying? If you're slowing down, it's nothing to go promote. Go to try to figure out a different way to market what you're doing. And, you know, get another 2-3 weeks of doing that, and you might have a 2-month run, a 3-4 month run, or whatever it is. You
0: know,
1: selling socks or whatever, like, you know, just keep hustling, keep grinding. Like, it worked for everybody. We see it work for everybody. So, I mean, I don't think that's, like, the only formula we know in the world that has yet to be proven to not work. So,
0: absolutely.
1: Yeah, I'm going to keep working.
0: Absolutely. So you say you have children, right? So as far as independence, how important to you is it to be independent as it pertains to your legacy?
1: Yeah,

0: I think that's everything, because whatever the narrative is, it should only be about you.
1: Yeah.
0: Now, if you, you know, if you're running with this and you're running with that and you're not really necessarily standing up for yourself or branding yourself, I'm going to say, because we speaking like business or whatever. If you're not branding yourself, it's going to be easy to place you in any other type of box.
1: Yes.
0: So, like, I started off with Slap House Records. I started off, like, with that with Meese. He was the first person to hear my idea. You know what I mean? I went from that to I just started buying merch, clothes. I got into using graphic design software. Yeah. I'm designing clothes. I'm ordering stuff that's coming in bagged and tagged, like real merch, like a real business. You know what I'm saying? So I just feel like having something that I could pass down, even if I don't pass it down, something that's attached to me, that's from me, by me, is important. You know what I'm saying? Because we see people get rich off starting businesses and selling them. You know what I mean? Somebody might see my success at that and want me to come do something for them and, you know what I mean, start up another business or help them build another company. You get what I'm saying? Because I don't want to be in a box of just music either, though. Like, I done helped a lot of people get deals around here. I done orchestrated a lot, reconstructed contracts with people. You get what I'm saying? Like, I try to play more of a role outside of just music itself, the sonics of it. You know what I mean? It's a lot of logistics and moving parts that we be scared of, it because it take time for you to sit down and read. It take time for you to watch some videos. I might call Meech and talk his ear off for 2 hours, but I'm asking questions, though. You get what I'm saying? I'm not just talking to be talking. I'm really asking questions about something so that when I got to do my research, I can match it up to whatever it is I'm doing. And it been working. That's why I feel like I'm a big part of what's going on, because a lot of these guys done called and had me read stuff and talk to them on the phone. And they go and make a decision that I helped them, you know what I mean, come up with. And I see it work. So I'd be like, you know, it's room for that. You know what I'm saying?
1: So with you being a pillar in the community, not just with music, but just in the community overall, and as you mentioned earlier, what's happening with the city is probably not going to stop anytime soon. What advice do you have for the youth as far as them understanding the importance of living long enough to have a legacy?
0: Yeah, I really tell a lot of them, like, you ain't seen nothing yet. You get what I'm saying? Like, you may have seen traumatic stuff, but that's not cool or normal.
1: Yes.
0: You get what I'm saying? But you got to have something to lose, though.
1: Yes.
0: You got to go get a job, man. You got to play a sport, trade, whatever it is. You got to be able to have something to lose, or you're not going to really care about what's going on the next day, and you're going to be easy to get into whatever. You get what I'm saying? Because we all go through, like, little trial and error while we coming up, and identity and finding yourself, that's normal. You know what I mean?
1: Yeah.
0: Like, nobody, I don't knock nobody for making mistakes when they're growing up.
1: Right.
0: You get what I'm saying? But I think doing stuff repeatedly and not understanding that, you get what I'm saying? You building your character to be that, and that's what you building your reputation to be.
1: You making a conscious effort.
0: Yeah, and you're not learning.
1: Yeah.
0: You get what I'm saying? Like, if you're not learning and you don't have nothing to lose, it's kind of like, it's just up for you. Ain't no telling what's going to happen. So that's what I push. You know what I mean? Like, I got a teenager and I be on them like, man, get up. You know what I mean? It's late. I don't know what you're going to do, but you have to get up. You go work out with me. You
1: do
0: go do
1: something.
0: You know what I mean? Clean up, do something. Let me know that you up and you moving. But you can't sit here and waste time, because you don't know if you're going to have time to do none of these things. You know what I'm saying? Somebody could get hurt, can't make money no more. You know what I mean? Anything can happen in the world that it change your life. So I don't really be feeling like wasting time and not having no plan. It's cool. I don't care how old you is. I think 11, 12, you should start having things to explore yourself with. You know what I mean? So that's kind of what I push, though, man. You got to have something to lose, and you got to have something to be into and look forward to be successful.
1: Absolutely. As someone who is a prominent figure in Milwaukee, do you feel like you have a responsibility to assist the youth with guiding them in the right direction?
0: Yeah, I believe from afar and when you close. But, you know, we do what we do. We make music. We, you know what I mean? It is what it is. But I think when you have real interactions with them, it got to be fruitful, though.
1: Yes.
0: You get what I'm saying? Like, I'm a look out for the little dude at the store. You know what I mean?
1: Yeah.
0: Nah, if I get to seeing you every day, I'm going to start asking you questions and diving into what you got going on.
1: Yep.
0: You get what I'm saying? Like, I ain't just going to keep giving you a dollar every day.
1: Yeah.
0: Or whatever the case is. Or if I done seen certain teenagers

0: the little young dudes in passing, and it's almost like that's niff now. But now when I see you, though, you get what I'm saying? I'm going to stop. I'm going to ask you something. You know what I mean? I ain't really finna aid in the bed you doing. Nothing that no grown-ups doing.
1: That's
0: right. You get what I'm saying? And I think that's like what we got to get back to, though. You get what I'm saying? Because when they be able to sit at the table with us, like we can sit at the table and listen to our mama
1: come on
0: talk,
1: now.
0: Or join a conversation or go repeat anything that they said.
1: Yes.
0: You get what I'm saying? That's not what it is right now. You know what I'm saying?
1: Exposed
0: a lot of them is
1: too much.
0: Feeling real comfortable with us, and it's changing. And I think you got to be able to keep giving them type of experiences. You know what I mean?
1: Yeah.
0: Like every time I see you, I might not just give you no money. I might make you pump my gas or something.
1: Yep.
0: I might
1: work
0: take you
1: it.
0: Back home.
1: Mm-hmm.
0: You get what I'm saying? But you might not never forget this. You know what I'm saying?
1: Yeah.
0: You see how I move as a man. That might be just what you needed. You
1: yep.
0: get what I'm saying? So, because I had a lot of those experiences, though. Like, I done brushed through a lot of people that became famous, or that just was somebody, just because you know how we is in the city. Everybody
1: yeah.
0: knows somebody. Like,
1: yeah.
0: I had those experiences, and I was always able to take the positive from it. You know what I mean? Like, no matter what a person was or what they was doing, I was able to listen.
1: Yeah.
0: You know what I mean? And I never really talked around a lot of grown folks.
1: Yeah.
0: You know what I'm saying? I just listened a lot, you know, and it worked out, you know what I mean? So I think that's what we need, though. We got to push a lot of that knowledge to them, though. You get
1: absolutely.
0: What I'm saying? Because that's what they need. They need to learn more, you know?
1: Yep, yeah. Absolutely. We got Tay Love in the building. Truth Nation, we got to go to break to pay this last bill. Do not touch that dial. It's your girl, Jazz Tyler, 101.7 The Truth.

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0: 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It's your girl, Jazz Tyler. We are live and direct. Shout out to Do7243, Torian G. Former student of mine at Howard Fuller Collegiate Academy, man. Dr. Howard Fuller, my apologies, man. Super proud of that young man. Keep pushing, Torian. Keep pushing. We rooting for you, big baby. We got Taylor up in the building.
1: Yeah.
0: Man, we talking legacy. We talking life. We talking growth. We're talking discipline. All of the above. So with everything you've done in Milwaukee, Slap House Records have become like bigger than just life, right?
1: Yeah.
0: A part of that is because of the artists that you work with.
1: Yeah.
0: Why is it important to work with local artists or artists that are from here, and how does it dictate the impact?
1: Yeah, I think that's like the foundation of my brand. You know what I mean? That's how I started. That's how I got started. I didn't really just get popular in one spot. It was, you know what I mean? Me working with everybody from here. And just a couple of the blueprints that I studied, like everybody that you see that was really a mogul in this had multiple people attached to what it was that they was doing. So having a portfolio that's kind of diversified, I got different people in different things and different spots. I just feel like it's important, you know what I mean? Because behind all that, I'm trying to create another opportunity for myself. Whatever it's going to be, I don't know. But in trying to create that, I want to be able to show that I could play whatever role. You know, I could manage, I could produce, I could shoot a video, I could record, I could consult. You get what I'm saying? I could orchestrate a show or whatever it is.

0: is. Like, I just want to be able to, you know what I'm saying?
1: Absolutely.
0: Do that. In that, you have to use people, but in this game, you know, you can use people one or two ways, good or bad. You get what I'm saying? So I don't really take from nobody. You get what I'm saying? Everything I do is kind of pushing forward, like pushing the initiative. So.
1: Investing in them.
0: Yeah, you know what I mean? Because I don't even really do what I should when it comes to charging for studio time and stuff like that. We might run over time, and I don't want to stop because I want you to finish and do it right. You get what I'm saying? But it is what it is. You get what I'm like? I just take that on the chin. I never even cared about it. You know what I mean? In that way. So I think just being able to have people speak for you and speak for your work is important. Yeah. And for it to be able to be shown and proven is like, that's everything if you want to last doing anything.
1: Absolutely. Are you proud of the impact you've made on the city?
0: Yeah, I be kind of proud of myself. You know what I mean? Like, I be feeling like the job ain't done, so I don't get stuck in it. But when I hear stuff or when I'm invited to places, like, it feel good for sure. You know what I mean? Because I'm still in it. I'm still a part of what's going on right now. So it feel good, though. You know what I mean? To have that as an accomplishment and know that that was something I chose for myself. Like, yeah, I appreciate it.
1: Is it difficult to kind of stay... Like, are you a person who just stays in the moment so much to the point where it's hard to realize the impact?
0: In a sense, because I'm not, like, braggadocious or nothing like that.
1: Yeah.
0: You know what I'm saying? And I know it's a lot of more other successful people that did more that I feel like I could mesh with as far as just being on that caliber. So, but I do, though. Like, I hear that a lot. Like, man, you need to go do this or you need to do that or you need to tell them who you is or... I'll be like, but you know what I mean? Like, my hands tied. I'm doing what I'm doing. And I know when to do it, though. You know what I mean? I know when to release and let go. You get what I'm saying? But I think it's a downside with everything. You know what I'm saying?
1: Yep.
0: So I would rather stay on the up and up of being more productive than I am, I guess, being recognized or whatever the case is. You know what I'm saying? Because if you're being productive, you got to get results from producing whatever it is. You know what I'm saying? So if that's what I got going on, I'd rather keep that going on and keep a roof over my head or whatever the case is. But, you know, the other side is cool, but it ain't necessarily my goal, though. But
1: Is there any artist you haven't worked with that you want to work with? Like, it could be local or celebrity.
0: More than anything, I can't really say right now. Like, here, I pretty much know everybody, and if I didn't choose to do something with them right away, like, you know, I got stuff coming with people that I hope happen with a lot of people that's here. So I will say that, like, it's a couple people here that we got some stuff that we done did. I don't know where it's at or what's going on, but it's recent enough to where I'm pretty hopeful that it happened, though.
1: Yeah.
0: You get what I'm saying? So, and everybody kind of know how to get up with me and vice versa. So
1: is there a favorite artist that you have working with, that you work with?
0: Well, I manage Tax Free. So I manage Brother. Pretty much him. Everybody, man. I ain't gonna lie, I got another artist, Slim Santana, I work with. I love working with him. You know, some underrated people I think people should open their eyes to, like Low End Zelly.
1: Yeah.
0: You know what I'm saying? We got some work together that's hard. My guy Rudy Bando, we got some work that's hard. Like, these versatile artists.
1: Yeah.
0: Like, just, you know, bar for bar rapping. Like,
1: it's
0: some of everything. R.B. Doug Week, that's one another. Pretty much almost my artist, almost. We getting close to making that something. You get what I'm saying? Like, but that's one of the brothers, like, we always working. That's pretty much, you know, and everybody that I work with, though, like, because it's kind of hard to narrow it down, because even if I'm not producing, I'm recording, I'm doing so much, but everybody that got that access to me know that I'm invested in what they're doing, though, for sure.
1: Who was your inspiration? Like, who inspired you to want to do what you do?
0: To do music? I was always around it, like, through my pops. I was around, like, Baby Drew at an early age. Through pops, you get what I'm saying? Like, I was around, though. Like, I knew him.
1: Meech said.
0: Of course, Meech. You get what I'm saying? That's the first studio I ever went to was Meech Studio. Like, when I graduated school, I ain't go party or nothing. I ended up at Meech's crib the next 12 hours. You get what I'm saying?
1: Yeah. So you got some-

0: Quick shout outs before we get out of here.
1: Man, shout out to all city. Shout out to everybody that support me. I'm gonna keep it simple. Y'all.
0: Yeah, yes, indeed. Thank you so much. Tate Love came through. Hey, check this out. Be sure to tap in Monday through Friday, 4 p.m. to 7 p.m. Do not forget to like and subscribe to our YouTube channel. Follow us on Instagram. Tap in MKE, it's your girl Jazz Tyler. Man, listen, y'all have an amazing Wednesday night. I don't know where y'all going, but I gotta get on up out of here. Peace.

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11: And one thing about me, I'm a tough cookie, but I know what I can't do. And I'm not suffering, all right? 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I'm all right.
12: Excuse me, Cletus. Hop over this, man.
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13: My way of thinking is that the parents do all they can, but once the kids leave out that door, whatever have you, they make their own decisions. I don't care if you're 9 or 99, it's still your decision.

0: the situations that you get involved yourself in.
1: We talking about taxpaying citizens. Look into their taxes. Look into this. We talking about elected officials doing backdoor deals, and somehow she still want to blame immigrants. That's what we talking about right now. We following the money, and you still want to blame black people and immigrants and welfare and all of these things for policies and backdoor deals that put poor people in worse position.
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3: Like you said, they want to pad their pockets, but they need a reason to push things through. 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
1: Good afternoon. 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What y'all eating on today, man? Shannon, how you feeling?
3: Man, I'm feeling good. What's up, Ray? How you feeling over there?
1: I'm feeling excited, man. I'm feeling excited.
3: Yeah.
1: I feel like
3: excitement in the air.
1: I'm having a good time with the extendo version of the lunch break. So I'm really appreciating that extra time. But tell the people where they can find us at, Shannon.
3: Yeah, man. Make sure you guys follow The Lunch Break on Facebook. We've surpassed 500 followers on there. So make sure you guys join the conversation, join our community. Thank you. We're on Facebook at The Lunch Break. 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And make sure you join in on a conversation today. We're on YouTube right now, live, 101.7 The Truth. Yeah, that's where we at. That's what we doing.
1: Join the chat once again. Shouts out to Anita Nicole. She said, good afternoon. Good afternoon to you, Anita. Thank you for tuning in live
3: up,
1: on
3: Anita?
1: The Truth. Man, the phone number to call, 833-212-1017. We had an amazing show yesterday, Shannon. We had Barbara Zoe come in with Advanced Peace Week that has some amazing things going on today. What else we talk about yesterday, Shannon?
3: Man, we covered a lot of ground yesterday.
1: We did.
3: We definitely talked about that. We talked about women in the problems we face. Well, black women specifically in the problems we face with the disparities. And we also got a little into... I want to say Nolan Wells.
1: Yep.
3: Nolan Wells. We got into that conversation and we kind of started to talk about other things that felt oddly similar to his case. So that's kind of where we left off with that.
1: Man, so today, Shannon, we want to just to give the people a brief rundown of the show today. Once again, don't forget the number to call is 833-212-1017 to join the conversation on the extended lunch break from 12 to 2. So we're going to talk about Nolan Wells some more today, right? Because it was a couple updates, a couple things that happened. So we want to talk about that. Then we want to talk about that pattern. We want to go deeper into that pattern and talk about the Kendrick Johnson story, if people aren't familiar with that. I know it's an older story, but we're just showing the comparisons. Then we also want to talk about what transparency looks like in these situations, because, Shannon, it seemed like we have a common thread in these stories, right, where a group of kids, black kid mysteriously dies, passes away. One of the kid's parents was either a sheriff or somebody high ranking in the town that also caused these cases to have a quick ending to them, right? And what families feel like is not adequate investigation on these stories. Then you proposed a question, Shannon.

0: based off of all of this, we want to get into, should we dictate our kids' friendships? And that's a heavy question. Should we be dictating our kids' friendships based on everything that's going on in the world? And how important is it that we pay attention to their friendships? You talked about this as well, Shannon. When they're going to these private schools, and when we think we're putting them in position for a better education and so forth. So those are some of the things we want to talk about, Shannon. What you got on your mind, Shannon, before we get the juices flowing?
1: Man, I'm excited. What you eating on? I'm excited to get this going. Man, listen, it's bright and early over here. I have to stop at McDonald's again. I've been trying to meal prep. That's what I've been trying to do. After the meal prep meals ran out, I was like, you know what? The quickest answer to my rumbly tumbly is Mickey D's.
0: Oh, my God. So you meal prep McDonald's?
1: I'm ashamed of myself. No, I had a real meal prep.
0: Oh.
1: But I ran out of meals that were prepped. And I was like, I'm hungry this morning.
0: I ate all the meals
1: right
0: I prepped.
1: Now.
0: how many meals you prepped?
1: So I bought like a container of three. You know what I'm saying? At Walmart, the glass Tupperware, because I saw on TikTok, the plastic one's going to kill you and all this and that. So then I got the glass ones. And that only came in a three pack. Seriously, I got to stay off TikTok. So then made things even harder. So I only got three glass Tupperwares. So I only could meal prep three. So ran through the three.
0: Now
1: I'm back at McDonald's, which you also going to kill me.
0: Listeners, if you want to get Shannon some safe Tupperware so she could prep more than three meals, you know, I need to get into meal prepping more.
1: Man, meal prepping, yes, but don't look at the stuff that'll kill you. They'll be like, everything going to kill you. Don't even cook on the certain pots and pans. I'm like, bro, what am I supposed to do? Don't use the plastic spatula.
0: You know one thing black people do, Shannon? That bothers me.
1: What is it?
0: Is tell each other they getting big. I was walking through the Third Street Market Hall. I was walking through the Third Street Market Hall the other day, and I saw Craig Berry. I'm gonna put his name out there.
1: Dang,
0: put his name out there,
1: not
0: man.
1: The first and last. Because I'm sick of it.
0: I'm gonna put his name out there, man. Because you know, Craig said, Nitty. What's up? Why? If you don't know Craig on Mr. B's, by the way. I'm telling y'all this business. Craig see me. I was walking into the studio. Craig said, Nitty, you widening out on me, ain't you? I'm like, damn, Craig. Then, like, poked me in my belly, man. I'm like, damn.
2: Not
1: he
2: the belly.
1: Poked you in the belly.
0: Gave me the what's that, the toaster strudel? The. I'm like, Craig. All right, so I'm gonna drink ginger tea and water for the rest of the week. So, yeah, man, that's one thing. Shouts out to Craig Berry, man, super, super dope dude, man.
1: Hey,
0: but we gonna
1: screaming.
0: We gonna tell each other we getting big, man. So
1: that's
0: We had some fun. Shannon, I sent you something yesterday. I think Zach got the clip, man, and this has been on my mind. Yeah. This has been on my mind. You know, we've been watching the World Cup and everything, and we'll transition into that, right? But roll that beautiful bean footage.
3: If you felt that special about this place, you would not leave. I'm not asking you to feel special, but don't tell me this. On the day you leave, I gotta buy this crap?
4: I think he's leaving on as good as a gesture as he can, right? Without burning the fan base and making it feel like I'm done with you guys. I don't want to be a part of this thing anymore. Like, obviously, he requested the trade and he's out of here. Like, I get all that. It's like he's saying thank you to the city, to the fans, to the ownership for taking a chance on him as a player and allowing him to grow and allowing him to essentially become what he is.
3: And he won't take a chance on the team or the city. He wants a better chance to win a title. This city and team got you a title. It's crap. Whoa. If you felt that special about this place, you would not leave. I'm not asking you to feel special, but don't tell me this. On the day you leave, I got to buy this crap?
4: I think he's leaving on a gesture.
0: That was ESPN Hall.

0: Homer on the Milwaukee ESPN station. So, what's your initial thoughts when you see? I have my thoughts, Shannon. Right. So when you see this,
1: yeah.
0: and you hear this, right? This is mm-hmm. you know, somebody that's putting this type of energy out over the airwaves in the city of Milwaukee and probably beyond. When you hear this, what's the first thing that comes to your mind? And I have my thoughts.
1: So, firstly, it reminds me of that clip when Joe Budden was screaming at Lil Yachty. And he like, dude, chill. He was like, what do you want from hip hop? And he was like, I just want to have fun, bro. Like, that's what that reminds me of. Because it's like, he's spazzing out and everybody like, dang, bro. He was just trying to say thank you. He got a new job.
0: Crazy.
1: And then it also made me think about, like, I feel like we all feel like that tenderness of like a tough breakup with this, right? Mm. A lot of people were making jokes like, man, take your brothers with you. You know what I'm saying? Like, some people, right. people feeling away. And I get it. But like, I like watching this clip, I think he really feeling away. Like, people kind of jokingly feel away. I feel like most of us understand what he gave to this city, what he's done for right. the city, and they respect and they're happy for the time that we did have with him. But we understand he's human. This is a job and he has to grow. He's given us a long, long time. Like,
0: man,
1: you got to do what you got to do. You got a family, kids, and some more stuff.
0: All kind of stuff.
1: You know, all kind of stuff. What's your take, Ray? What you thinking?
0: Man, so I say this respectfully, right? It's almost like privilege entitlement, folks. It's like, like Giannis was drafted when he was 18 years old. He was 18 years old, right? Let's think about this. And we say, like, now we, he said, don't give me this crap the day you leave and, like, you don't care about the city and all of, what all these things that he said. It's like, he was drafted here when he was 18. He's 31 years old now. 31. That's over 12 years of his life that he gave to Milwaukee.
1: That's a big portion.
2: But yeah, almost half his life.
0: Half his life in Milwaukee. All the adversity that him and his family had to go through, him being the first one to get here, then being able to get his parents here, then being able to make a pathway for his brothers mm-hmm. to get here. His whole family was here. His wife is from Milwaukee. His kids was born in Milwaukee. His father, he buried his father in Milwaukee. I'm sure Giannis had the resources to bury his father back home or wherever, you know what I'm saying, in Africa.
1: Yeah.
0: Wherever
1: his father was born.
0: Yeah. Like, his father is buried here. What do you think? He's just never going to come back to Milwaukee? Then we forget, like, throughout his career, look at all the leadership changes that he had to get. Giannis probably had more than four coaches in the time that he's been here. I know he had Terry Porter. He had Scott Stiles for us, Coach Bud. Then he had, what was the dude after Coach Bud that got let go? Then he had Doc Rivers. That's five right there. And I know I'm missing a few in between. So, and then you say something like, this city got you a championship. This team got, like, yo, how long has it been before the Bucks had a championship?
1: Right. Did he get us the championship or did we give him the championship?
0: You feel what I'm saying? So it's like, bro has sacrificed so much that and not even to talk about the local contributions that him and his wife made in the city while they were here, from Habitat to Humanity, the diaper mission, to the homeless shelter for teens that they funded that has 40 beds. So it's like people have this sense of entitlement and privilege that they could even speak on these type of things when they ain't even did half the things that him and his family has done for Milwaukee, but want to preach about what is owed? A thank you. A thank you is owed to him for bringing something

0: dope, some energy in our lifetime that we don't know that we would have ever been able. I had season tickets before Giannis got on the team. It was not fun. Shannon, you go. Am I tripping?
1: They said they going to be $15 tickets again. I saw somebody's status. They said them tickets was $10, right? They said like, y'all ready for the $10 tickets again? Like, times was rough back then. Being a fan wasn't easy before Giannis got there.
0: Then you like, oh, you he's not willing to take a chance on the team. Like, he did. 13 years. How long is the average NBA player playing until?
1: I can guarantee it ain't until LeBron James is, what do you call that, anomaly?
0: An anomaly.
1: That's something rare. That's very rare. Like, he spent most of his career in Milwaukee, so that's a chance if I ever heard one.
0: So it's like, I'm going to find the stats on that. I want to know how long it is for the average expectancy of an NBA career and a player when they start going out. We'll be back, y'all. Don't go anywhere. This is The Lunch Break on Truth, the award-winning Truth 101.7 FM.
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3: No, those moments. Then what other people say about me. I've played only in 2 teams in my life. I've been here 13 years in the team. Prior to the Bucks, I was there for 4 or 5 years. This is where I raised my family. This is where my kids were born. This is my home. This is where I build all my memories. This is where I became who I am today. Some people talk to me in the street and they say, Giannis, like, always do what's best for your family and do what's best for you. You've done so much for the city. And I can remember the time where I was when we won the championship and I've been waiting for this for 30 years. I'm scared.
4: About?
3: I'm scared of change. I'm scared that the grass is not always greener. I'm scared of, like, I have things. People love me here. People respect me here. People allow me to be myself here in the city. And I'm scared that I might never find that ever again. But it's something that I wake up every single day, and only when I take my showers at night, and I think, I'm like, maybe I've waited too long, you know? And I see guys playing deep into the playoffs, and I think, I'm like, okay, maybe if I switch teams and I go somewhere else and have a better opportunity, I can play deep in the playoffs, I can go try to chase another championship, because I really want that. And I'm scared that maybe if I don't take that decision, that when I'm going to be 37, 38 years old, hopefully, and I'm retiring, I'm gonna say, why you didn't take that?
5: 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Shouts out to Zach, man, for pulling that up. Coldest producer in the game, too, by the way. Shannon, how you feeling, man? I was getting a little emotional.
6: Man, I'm feeling good. Nah, for real. Like, because that's understandable, man. Like, don't nobody want to look up and, like, have nothing but what ifs. You know what I'm saying? Like, you can love a place so much. And it reminds me of people that also move away from the city, you know, AI myself. But, like, it's like you can still have love for the city. You can still represent the city and you can still have deep roots there and just want to know what else is out there. That's okay. It's okay to explore other options. And you have to acknowledge what he's done. You know what I'm saying? You can't be like, well, you left, you don't care. That's never the truth. Like, you know what I'm saying? Like you said, his father's buried here. Like, that's like, not on, a small thing. Like, what do you mean? Like,
5: and that lets me know that the people that make these type of polarizing comments, they didn't follow him. They didn't follow his career. I don't think people understood what his father meant to their family, folks. To their family. You feel what I'm saying? For his an African man. And he buried his father in Milwaukee, Wisconsin. I remember when we was trying to get his brother O'Philly to come to Bronzeville Festival. Shouts out to the homie O'Philly, man. We was doing the Afro beats and Caribbean at Bronzeville Festival. Shouts out to all the women Cogs for allowing us to showcase these different cultures in Milwaukee. And, you know, we was on the phone at the time with Thanasis. It was Thanasis, myself, Deshae, and I want to say Ray Hill. And they were so, and O'Philly was on that call as well. They had one request. Let's do everything that we can to make this, like, right and make our family's name proud. Let's hold our dad's name up

0: high regards if we gonna put our name on this. And I respected that. It wasn't about themselves. It was about the legacy that they wanted to leave behind and know that, yo, our father's name is attached to this. And his father is buried here in Milwaukee, Wisconsin. I'm going to keep saying it for people that just think like, oh, he walks up. And then for some stats, because, you know, we like to go dig in Shannon. The average NBA career lasts approximately 4 to 5 years. In terms of lifespan, NBA players, they said 2/3 of all NBA players are out of the league by the end of their age 28 season. So 27, 28 is already the average decline of the athletic abilities of some of these folks.
1: And some players have been retiring early because they just really wanted the money. And so once they get that bag, they retire so they can save their body, and then they rely on endorsements and everything else. So,
0: and he gave us 13 years of trials and tribulations of trying to get it right. I got one even better, Shannon. Remember Kareem Abdul-Jabbar? He was a famous Milwaukee Buck. That got
2: us. I know the name, Ray.
0: That got us a championship. You feel what I'm saying? Actually, the last championship before Giannis, if I'm not mistaken, right, Zach?
1: Sure, yeah. And I think he wore 34, too.
2: I think so, because I remember, yeah.
0: Guess why he left the city? He said, this was in Journal Sentinel.
2: I can make a guess, but I'm not going.
0: He said in the Journal Sentinel article, Milwaukee was one of the racist places that he's ever been.
2: I've been again.
0: And that was back, what, 70s? Obviously, we know, right? Then you have, let's fast forward, Peter Fagan, who also stated that Milwaukee's one of the most segregated and racist places he's ever seen.
3: Damn.
0: Not much has changed for players and people of this city when it comes down to race and so forth. So this brother came here as a child, 18 years old, left at 31, did so many things, and we got people that's making these terrible comments, in my opinion, for somebody that said he still want to come back. He want to figure out how to come back and end his career in Milwaukee. We got Al. Shouts out to Al. Al, how you feeling? Talk to us. You live on Truth with Ray, Nitty, and Shannon.
4: Well, it's Milwaukee. What does it have to offer? Half of y'all ain't going to be here in 6 months to a year, to let the truth be told. It's Milwaukee. What does it got to offer? Your black people, they like old Negro spirituals. There ain't too many of them going to speak up. And they don't want to make white people feel uncomfortable. Then you got the racist people still acting like they living in caves, and the only time they know how to talk is when about Christianity, when they trying to get a 13-year-old boy to use his mouth as a glory hole. What do Milwaukee got to offer? A bunch of racist people who want to be black, who saying you trying to take something of them that they going to feel at anyway, that you don't even want to be, because all of them is doped up, coked up, on bad fentanyl and walking around here in the spectrum.
0: Hmm.
4: It's Milwaukee.
0: And it's the worst place to raise black kids, they said, Al. And they say it's the worst place to raise black kids. That's what we offering people.
4: Well, that depends on how you raise your kids. But see, the real problem is here in Milwaukee, black people don't want to give white man his God back. Okay? Because if you give the white man his God back, you won't go by his finality. How he thinks. Think about it. Majority of the people in the Bible is pedophiles. Who marry a 12 and 13-year-old girl? The boys and girls that have intercourse, kill them but keep the virgin for yourself. That color purple stuff. He died on top of me. It's Milwaukee. What you expect?
0: Al, you just said something.
4: Come on, Al.
0: Sometimes when you're right, you're right, Al. Sometimes when you're right, you're right. If you know if I got a pushback, I'm a pushback. So, no, I agree with you.
4: It's Milwaukee.
0: I agree with you,
4: right?
0: That's
4: all I can tell you. What black politician, I mean all of them, will make you want to be here because you see the

0: fire in there. Hell, they don't want to talk near hell. They don't want to make mass upset.
1: You know who I saw a lot of fire in? That was a black politician. Who? Lena Taylor. Who? Senator Lena Taylor. She's a judge now.
0: Yeah, but you got to understand, half of the people wouldn't vote for Lena Taylor, but will call her for help. Just like some of y'all relatives. Mm-hmm. They want you to come to the battle, but then when you need them, I can't do nothing. But they'll go right around to the person that broke in your house and bought your washer and dryer for $10. But the person, I can't vote for them. They going to make us look bad. But that white man, he going to F you all in your mouth, all in your behind. Right. He's going to come in and poop all on your float. And that's the one they're going to be trying to be nice to. Have a good one. Bye-bye.
1: Hey, Al gonna always he always gonna put some tahine at the end of the
2: Bruh. Doing so well.
1: He's doing a great job. He's doing a great job.
2: Said, oh, and by the way.
1: Right. But
3: right. One more thing.
1: When you write, you write, man. When you write, you write. Yeah. I feel like you said something that's another topic though.
3: Ray gonna get us canceled. Let's not go there, Ray.
1: We gonna say that for another show. But it is something to talk about. You know,
3: it's something to talk about.
1: We will have this conversation when we can have.
2: It's crazy because I know what you're talking about.
1: You know.
3: I know what he's talking about.
1: Is it time to give back the religion that was given to us? That's not today's. That's not today's show.
3: Don't get me on my Erica Kirk just smug and hold him across.
2: Oh, you man. Fine.
3: You see, it works for her.
1: How much time we got before
3: she
1: break, Zach?
3: Now. You know what? We need to get about it now.
2: She said the name. We got to
3: right,
2: go.
3: We got to go.
1: All right. We'll be back, y'all. Don't go into it. Take a bite of that sandwich. Take a sip. I know it's a lot going on. Take a sip. Breathe. Let's recenter ourselves. And we'll get back to the lunch break.
3: Mimosas, god dang it.
1: As a matter of fact, Sherman said they was drinking one time on air. We might need that era of the truth to come back. Don't go anywhere. We got the caller live when we come back from break on the lunch break with Ray, Nitty, and Shannon on the award-winning Truth 101.7. Damn, not the point.
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1: No.
0: In the name of... Man, Giannis. We talking about Giannis. We talking about, you know, people feeling entitled that he should have did more and blah, blah, blah, whatever, right? All that mess. But Bobby Portis is having a final pop-up today, if I'm not mistaken. 3 to 8 p.m., you said, Zach?
2: Yep, it's at Hype Boys.
0: At Hype Boys. What's the address for that? That's that's like across the street or something.
2: Yeah,
0: Wisconsin? Wisconsin Avenue? But... And shouts out to Bobby Portis, man. Shouts out to Giannis. Shouts out to Thanasis. A lot of people like to make jokes, but I don't think they realize how important of a piece Thanasis was for the Bucks team. Just the energy, the good vibes, and just picking everybody up, man.
2: 224 West Wisconsin Avenue.
0: 224 West Wisconsin Avenue for the Hype Boys pop-up. Bobby Portis pop-up at Hype Boys. One last pop up, man. So, yeah, Shannon. And anything else you got? Cause I'm a.
1: Before we go to the caller. Let's go to the caller. Right. Caller, kick us off, right?
0: Caller, how you doing? Talk to us.
3: Of course. I'm doing awesome, Ray. You doing real good today too. In describing a person who just wasn't raised well. Say his name again, the person that was talking about Giannis.
0: It was Homer.
2: Yeah, it was Homer on ESPN Milwaukee.
0: I don't know his last name, but it was Homer from ESPN Milwaukee.
3: Okay. Let me get this off. One second.
0: Yeah, if you could get us off speakerphone as well, caller, just so we could hear you clearly.
3: Can you hear me better now?
0: Oh, amazing. A lot better.
3: Okay. So, yes, I was speaking of Homer as a person who wasn't raised right. And that's prevalent in his culture because they're not taught true history. They're taught his story. And speaking of Kareem Abdul-Jabbar, I want to ask all you all to take your phones out right now and type in Heroes of the Revolutionary War, which is a documentary produced by Kareem Abdul-Jabbar, who is probably one of the top three basketball players who ever lived, who was a prodigy like Tiger Woods was. They knew he was going to the NBA when he was in sixth grade. He was practicing with Wilt Chamberlain when he was in middle school. And just like with Giannis, Milwaukee was lucky enough to have him. Mm-hmm. So when you hear somebody like Homer who acts like Giannis or Kareem or any person who gives what an athlete gives to become that great of an athlete, anybody who plays team sports, even on a high school level, knows that it takes a lot to become a good high school athlete. So when you hear them having a problem with people like Jaylen Brown being highly intelligent or too intelligent for basketball, I heard Colin Cowherd last week say that Jaylen Brown, for example, had a disease of thinking he's the smartest person in the room. When this man is a person who went to Harvard, MIT, and in most scenarios, he was and is the most intelligent person. But because he's black, that's a problem. So it's blatant racism, immaturity, and foolishness to think that you have anything to say about what Giannis's feelings were and are about Milwaukee. And when you talked about his father being buried here, and I wanted to bring up how even though he lived here most of his life, every summer he went back to Greece, right, to play for his team in the Greek Olympic team. So he's a person, once he's connected, unlike some people, once he's connected, he has loyalty. The loyalty that black people have had for a country for 250 years, 400 years,

0: where that does not have the loyalty to us.
1: Woo,
0: so
1: damn.
0: when you're not raised right, you don't understand the true patriotism that even someone, Giannis, who is a quote unquote immigrant, has more patriotism and loyalty than Homer, because they only love the benefits of what it is to be an American. Where the rest of us who built this, we love everything that it takes to make this country. And anybody who's foolish enough to think that a person who scores 50 points in a closeout game and averages 40 points NBA Finals was given anything by a city is an idiot and should not be credible or even have a job talking about sports.
2: Yeesh. Caller, you,
3: man,
2: you saying what needs to be said.
4: Let him cook.
2: You saying what needs to be said, man. If you got something else to say, I'd love for you to say it. But
3: get that man the mic.
2: Right. Let's get him a chair. But we appreciate you, the caller. We definitely appreciate all of that energy and knowledge that you shared. And we'll definitely check out that Heroes of the Revolution. He said it was produced by Kareem Abdul-Jabbar. So, yeah, man, I think he wrapped it up real, real nice for us, Shannon. What do you think?
3: Man, I definitely think he did. He did a great job of explaining how to even think, like, they almost treated or sounded like they felt like it was just a money grab to Giannis. Like, oh, well, if you right. love this place so much, you wouldn't just grab the money and go, when it's clearly not that. Like, all of the proof, all of the facts, like you said, we love to do some digging and come with the facts. All of that shows somebody that genuinely did love this city and does have love for this city, gave all he could to this city. I mean, he played past his prime for this city before he made the decision. What else is out there?
2: Mm-hmm. 100%. And then go ahead, Shannon. I'm sorry.
3: It's just not valid to say those types of things about somebody. And like I said before, people joke about, what if he leaving this and this and that? Because it's like a breakup. It's a heartbreak for a lot of us. But yeah. to like stand on something and be so serious about it, it's like, okay, dude. Now you forcing it. It almost gives off that energy of a shut up and dribble. Like you hear
2: exactly.
3: a lot
2: exactly, bro. Chill. We had to get the little Yachty hot key for dog. Yeah. Yeah, bro was tripping. You was tripping, Homer. You was tripping. Not blow, by the way. But not blow, by the way.
3: Homer.
2: It was tripping, man. He was tripping, Shannon. It was one thing that I did want to say. Oh, and we also act like. He said something in the clip that Zach played, right? Not the when he was talking with
5: Jim.
2: When he was talking with Jim, he said, "Change is scary." He doesn't know if the grass is greener on the other side, right? But we got to remember the situation that he was in. We had no picks. We had no team. We didn't have picks till damn near 2028, 2030, something like that. So we couldn't put anything else around him. We took the risk with Dame Lillard. We still got to pay Dame $22 million this year. So we did what we can, and we took risk, and it didn't work out. It was certain risks that I think that we should have took, maybe getting rid of Chris Middleton a little earlier. But I'm not a GM. I'm not a GM. I'm not a professional. But what I am is human, and I know that Giannis and his family has a lot of love for this city, and I'm willing to bet that they will still be very, very impactful to the city of Milwaukee. And make sure y'all check out his mom's song, too. His mom got a dope gospel record out. We'll probably close with that because some of these people need prayer here. Shannon. When we come back, we're going to get into the Nolan Wells story. We got a couple updates. They secured some new representation. And we just want to make a couple comparisons. And I want to get your thoughts on that, Shannon, when we come back. Don't go anywhere. 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
11: And the family's new attorney, Ben Crump, says he will fight.
12: Welcome back. Welcome back. You are on your lunch break with Ray Nitti and maybe Shannon. This is hour two. Or just before hour two.
13: We heading toward that way.
12: We getting ready to head towards hour two. So, yeah, Shannon, like I stated yesterday, you put me up on the Nolan Wells case, right? And We had a chance to talk about it a little bit yesterday because we had a full show. The number to call, 833-212-1017. Once again, the number to call is 833-212-1017. Shouts out to everybody in the chat. Shouts out to everybody on the YouTube chat. If you want to text as well, you can definitely text that number, 833-212-1017, and we'll make sure we read your comments or concerns or questions that you have. But quick update, right? We talked about it. So as you heard in that clip, Zach played. I didn't even know Zach was going to pull that up, but appreciate him for always being on top of things. So Tuesday, 2 p.m., Jackson County Coroner, like as they said, they identified the body via dental records. The family retained Ben Crump. So now it's going to be an even more highly polarizing case. Team will conduct an independent review and press for timely release of all records, witness accounts, and autopsy findings. This is now a national civil rights story. The autopsy was performed Tuesday at the MS State Medical Examiner Coast Lab, but results, including toxicology reports, that still could take a couple weeks. cause and manner of death is still not released. Investigators told ABC News they suspected drowning. And officials say circumstances appear consistent with accidental drowning. But the investigation remains open and nothing is ruled. Sheriff Ledbetter told Good Morning America, from what we understood, he chose to stay there. The official account of why the boat left without him, that's what they're saying. The friend said they believe he caught another ride. There's no indications of drug or alcohol use so far, per the sheriff. No arrest has been made. No foul play findings. I think what's your thoughts, Shannon?
13: I think.
12: What you thinking?
13: I think a lot of things, Ray. I think a lot of things. No matter how these results come back, which we know in a lot of these situations, a lot of the parents have like connections to kind of get answers to go kind of in their favor, right? But right. what I will speak on is, as a friend, you would never leave your friend behind on an island where you need a boat to get to. Right, like, oh, he's gonna find his way back. Like, it's as easy as hitching a ride,
12: bruh.
13: Right? And then, like, there's been reports that as soon as they got back, I think two of the three teens have lawyered up already. And then you have them deleting their social media profiles. That doesn't sound like somebody that is not guilty of something. If my friend went missing, I would be posting. I wouldn't have left that island. I'd be back on the island. We'd be looking for this friend. But you got home, you lawyered up, you deleted your social media. And then I feel like, the cases are starting to blur together so much. Like, and it's always the same story. Well, we didn't really even know him like that. And, you know, let me grab a lawyer. And then that's the last you hear of it. And then it's like, it comes out like the kids' parents are high ranking members of society, and things just go in their favor. And we hear these stories time and time again. And it's just a sad story to hear, especially when you see it's a young Black man and in the friend group that he was in. And I feel like I said yesterday, most Black people saw that picture of the friends he was with, and your ears go up. You like, oh, we know this story all too well. And I think a lot of us are sick of hearing the story. It's 2026 and we're still fighting the same fight. I know we talked about Kendrick Johnson. And for those of you that aren't already fired up, look that story up. That's sure to piss you off a little bit. But it's just like, we get tired of being told. And then, like, a lot of times people love to, oh, why is it always about race? Because it is. Sadly, we tired of it too. So there's that. But yeah, like I said, it's just one of them things where you get tired of hearing the same story time and time again. You get tired of the same old excuses time and time again. And you also get tired of justice just not being served. And you also, like, you know what the double standard looks like. If there was three Black boys and one white boy that went missing, even though it's not a known thing to happen in those situations, people would quickly be like, oh, they robbed them. They did something to them. It would be such a different type of, like, the way the news would be covering it. Them kids would have been in jail ASAP. Like, there would be no time to even, like, lawyer up. They would have been, listen, by the time they got off that boat, they would have been in jail. They would have went from the boat to jail.
12: You're not going nowhere.
13: You ain't going nowhere before we find, you're going to jail. And it ain't gonna be no time to figure out what happened. Ain't no interviews.
12: Hold you for the longest that they could hold you to question you and smoke you out. We had a couple text messages, Shannon. Somebody said, I think it's Al, says, y'all going to learn to stop going places and be the only Black person. And the white kids is attorney up. Isn't that interesting? It never seems to amaze how y'all be Black person and don't have no proper Papa Justify or Lady Paree, but white kids bring. All right, we're gonna leave that one. I don't know what that said. But they basically said, catch another ride, but left his phone. That's the other thing, right?

0: When we don't go anywhere. We're going to come back and we're going to talk about some more of the information about this. When you come back, it will be hour two for the Extendo Lunch Break with Ray Nitti and maybe Shannon on Truth 101.7 FM.
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0: 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We are broadcasting live from the American Family Insurance Studio in the heart of downtown at The Avenue. I am the legendary Homa Blow, along with my girl.
1: Bailey Coleman.
0: Okay, all right, all right. The full name right now. Okay, all right. You know, because, you know, you be flipping the script. I ain't mad at you. You know what I'm saying? Variation, variety. You know what I mean? Like, okay.
1: Well, you know, we got. That's how we are.
0: It is. It is. Baby,
1: you know.
0: Baby, we were just, before we came on the air, me and Bailey Coleman were discussing the fact of, like, when it comes to, like, FCC, like, we officially have our FCC license. We had to take the tests and everything.
1: We are licensed broadcasters.
0: They ended up

0: stopping that process. But our license are still valid.
1: Like, yes.
0: You know what I'm saying? The, yeah. They didn't expire once you
1: Once you take the test, they never expire.
0: Yeah, once you take the test, yeah. So, you know, you can go anywhere in the world and be like, yep, yeah. It is.
1: Yeah.
0: It is. So
1: everybody ain't got that.
0: That's right. That's right.
1: They can't get it no more.
0: They can't. They can't. And I treasure mine.
1: I do too. But I think you can always look it up in the, mm-hmm, you know. Mm-hmm.
0: Yeah, you can officially look it up in the system.
1: And have them resend it to you or whatever. Yep. But I think I left mine in San Diego somewhere.
0: Mine, born and raised in Milwaukee, is still here in Milwaukee. I got it.
1: In my travels, in my broadcast travels, I think I left mine in San Diego.
0: Mm-hmm.
1: It originated in Seattle, Washington, though.
0: There you go.
1: Yes.
0: There you go. So, yeah, we are official.
1: Yes. Everybody ain't got that.
0: Right. That part. Be like, you're going to learn today.
1: Right now, somebody is looking in their crates and their boxes like, I got one, too.
0: Yeah, I sure did. Because, I definitely made sure that anybody that came in, you know, under me,
1: had to
0: take
1: that
0: test.
1: Yeah.
0: You got to be officially licensed.
1: So, yeah.
0: You got to be officially licensed. So, yeah, but, yeah, they still valid. Even though they don't make you, you know, do that anymore. But
1: yeah,
0: you know,
1: they don't make you do it.
0: We got a license number. We just like a driver's license.
1: Exactly.
0: That was fun thinking back to that, though. Like, wow.
1: That was crazy, baby said, right?
0: Remember when? Like,
1: remember
0: yep.
1: when?
0: Do you still have? Like, yep.
1: Yeah.
0: So, yeah, that's the thing. Bailey, we are going to get to the Big Tigger thing a little bit later in the show this morning.
1: Yeah.
0: Because that's... Just to hear the different opinions is going to be very, very interesting on how people feel about it.
1: Yeah.
0: Also, make sure you like and subscribe. Great morning to our YouTube page.
1: Is something going on with the YouTube?
0: Kawanda
1: said something was going on.
0: Because I see it on my end.
2: Right when it matters.
0: Hold on, what the hell? Okay, I'm
1: going
0: like,
1: on,
0: it's coming
1: up.
0: Well, it was coming across the airwaves. I'm like, I shouldn't be hearing that. We're good. You know, it's already over 12 people watching already. They up early. But I see you, Nurse Arian Kawanda.
1: Okay.
0: I see you.
1: So she good?
0: Great morning.
1: She hit us up at 7:01 talking about what, good morning, what's going on with the YouTube.
0: Oh, we were there.
1: So we good?
0: Yeah, we were there.
1: We were there?
0: Yeah, we were there actually at 6:59.
1: Oh, okay. All good then.
0: Once we heard that, we were there.
1: Okay. All right.
0: We were there.
1: All right. She was trying
0: shout
1: to get
0: out
1: in.
0: To our producer.
1: She's trying to get in early.
0: Yeah. Well, she always is.
1: Yeah. She's trying to get in early.
0: Yeah, she's always the one saying good morning in homeroom.
1: Yep. All right.
0: Shout out to Jasmine Jazz West. Great morning. Love you. Appreciate you. Sis Star, Lorena Star Marie, a.k.a. at Shining Star. Great morning. Love you. Appreciate you. What is it? Mrs. Is Who I Am, I believe. It's a great morning, Homer and Bailey.
1: Good morning.
0: And, you know, shout out to Missy Is Who I Am. I believe that's it. If it's not, you know, let me know and I'll take something off. But what I'm getting right now is because there's an extra E.
1: Okay.
0: So I'm like,
1: all right.
0: Yeah. But great morning to you. Love you. Appreciate you. Titus Williams, great morning. Love you, appreciate you. Tracy Hayes, great morning. Love you, appreciate you. Anita DeCoe, great morning. Love you, appreciate you. To everybody who's there, great morning. Again, when you're here, make sure you hit the like and subscribe button.
1: Yeah.
0: And also on Facebook Live, all of this is at 101.7 The Truth.
1: Right.
0: So you can get us on YouTube at 101.7 The Truth. You can get us on Facebook at 101.7 The Truth. And while you're on Facebook, make sure you hit the like and follow button.
1: Right.
0: So that way you get the notifications.
1: And then so while you're on Facebook, make sure you like and follow our pages as well, right?
0: Yep.
1: I am Bailey Coleman. Just hit me up right there.
0: Yep.
1: Put just type in Bailey Coleman.
0: I am Bailey Coleman.
1: Yep.
0: And you're going to find her. Me, I'm going to find out, Xavier, are we able to put the @ in front of it? Because I am on the YouTube page.
1: Right, okay.
0: You can see Homer Blow. Just, you know, put the @ symbol in front of it.
1: Uh-huh.
0: So @ Homer Blow, you're going to find me on any social media platform I'm on.
1: Me too.
0: Snapchat, whatever it is, it's all @ Homer Blow.
1: Same here.
0: So that's why you can, simple.
1: You can tweet at me. You can

0: Yeah, I ain't trying to remember 39 different.
1: Exactly.
0: And this one underscore.
1: Right. Four scores ago today. Right.
0: At Homeward Blow.
1: Hit me up.
0: What's
1: Instagram, your social media?
0: Yeah. All the things.
1: All the things. Snapchat.
0: Right.
1: Except for, you know what's funny?
0: Periscope, which don't exist anymore.
1: Let me tell you something. On Snapchat,
0: mm-hmm.
1: the only people that I talk to are my nieces. And they be snapping at me and this and that. Like, you realize it's 2 o'clock in the morning? I love you, auntie. I love you, too. Do you realize it's 2 o'clock in the morning? And they just be, you know, look at.
0: Listen, it was gifted to me.
1: Listen.
0: It was gifted to me.
1: You know what?
0: It was gifted
1: Y'all
0: to
1: know
0: me.
1: He raising the...
0: The gavel. Really, Bailey?
1: What?
0: You ain't gonna even acknowledge that it's a gavel. Your silence was deafening.
1: Good morning, Xavier.
0: Really?
1: Do you recognize this as a gavel?
2: Or is this like a miniature...
1: Nutcracker?
2: For toddlers.
1: Nutcracker?
0: Yeah, listen. We not starting the morning. I just wanted the gifter to see that I still have my gavel with
1: me. And I still have my beautiful
0: You know what?
1: Coffee
0: we ain't doing
1: mug.
0: This. We
1: I
0: want
1: to thank
0: this.
1: Our gifter.
0: We ain't doing this. We ain't doing this.
1: Yes.
0: We not doing this.
1: I love it.
0: Yeah, we not doing this.
1: What?
0: I'm just saying, we not.
1: Is there a problem?
0: Nurse R.A. Kawanda said, not the baby gavel. We're laughing.
1: Yes, ma'am.
0: Okay, Miss E. Okay,
1: uh-huh.
0: Miss E is who I am. That's she. But
1: Miss
0: it's all
1: e.
0: together.
1: Oh, okay. That's so, can I?
0: Can you see my gavel?
1: Yes.
0: Bailey, don't do me.
1: What? I just want to.
0: Here.
1: Xavier.
0: Hold on. I'm a Mason. I can't go through all of the things, but shout out to all my Masonic family. And y'all know when we're talking about handing the gavel to somebody,
1: listen,
0: there's a process. But
1: listen,
0: for
1: listen,
0: Bailey, hold on. Are you a Easter star?
1: Can I get the gavel? I'll put all the family business. Oh, that didn't work.
0: You done it to shame me.
1: Order in the court. I think you got to do it on the side.
0: I was on the side initially.
1: No.
0: On the side
1: of the gavel.
0: So you can't hit it like the regular gavel.
1: You can't hit it
0: on the sides.
1: You
0: got to turn it sideways.
1: Examine.
0: Okay, so you turn it. Okay.
1: Was that louder?
2: I mean, this is just embarrassing at this point.
0: Xavier!
2: And?
0: Bruh.
2: Just use your face.
0: Can you drop the little hot cue, bruh? Because that's how this is coming across.
2: Yeah, listen, I'm just saying, you know.
1: I'm trying to help you out.
0: Really?
1: Help me help you.
0: Oh! Someone please call 911. Tell him I just been shot
1: Take
0: down.
1: Take your little gavel back.
0: Really?
1: Woo! I love it.
0: We not. Listen, all I'm seeing is laughter on the YouTube page.
1: They appreciate
0: Bailey.
1: These are jokes, people.
0: Yeah.
1: It's just a little. You know who we need. You know what?
0: What? I'm using it sideways too, and this is what I get.
1: We need D-Rock in here to do this. He needs to come in here and see your little gavel.
0: Really? Listen. And we ain't even... There's our one said, little gavel, laughing. Never knew you
1: D-Rock
0: had to turn a gavel sideways for it to make a sound. That part, Nurse Ariane Kawanda.
1: D-Rock need to come in here and see your little gavel. He needs to see it.
0: Adina Nicole said, let's be clear. The gavel is sponsored by the Amazing Rant Session.
1: All right, let's move on.
0: Nurse Irene Kawanda says she wanted to put it black in the mug it came in.
1: Hey,
0: Jonathan Green, great morning. Love you, appreciate you.
1: It could stir some.

0: coffee.
1: You know what? You know what? You know what? And it's like 7:12 is just taking its time on getting here. Like, you don't understand? I'm like, okay, let's get ready to break. I can't. It's not officially time. But maybe I can gabble it to and yeah, you're not supposed to have to turn it sideways to try to get in a noise. Because I don't know, that would be an obstruction of justice. Okay, thank you. Okay. Are we there? No, we still ain't there yet. We still ain't at our break. This is torture.
0: You got 30 seconds.
1: Yeah.
0: You can do it.
1: Okay. So, well, we can talk about some of the things that we're going to be talking about. How about that? That way I won't have to feel humiliated. I got a great announcement that I'll be making when we return. And hopefully it will turn the tide on where we're at now. All right. We are just about there. Okay, cool. But special announcement that was, informed.
0: When are we going to talk about
1: yesterday.
0: That?
1: So we're going to, you want to wait till 8 o'clock? You know, we can make the excitement grow. I'm not going to hit the gavel. I'm going to use my fists.
0: Okay.
1: For now.
0: Okay.
1: All right. Okay. So, but we are going to be talking about the fact that gubernatorial candidate, Milwaukee County exec David Crowley dropped out of the race on yesterday. He made this announcement in early afternoon on yesterday. So we're going to talk about it in Truth Nation. Get your thoughts and opinions on it as well.
0: Mm-hmm.
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0: Bailey Coleman.
1: We'll be black.
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0: 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Bailey, the news came out on yesterday afternoon for Milwaukee County exec David Crowley, who ended up making, in my opinion, a surprise announcement that he was dropping out of the gubernatorial race. I think we have a clip on that. So our producer, Xavier, if you can play that clip, and Troop Nation, we'll talk about it.
1: And another candidate in the race to be Wisconsin's next governor has exited the race, Milwaukee County Executive David Crowley. And Milwaukee County Executive Crowley issued a statement saying, quote, "It has become clear that I will not be the Democratic nominee for governor. The most important thing now is for Democrats to come together and defeat Tom Tiffany in November." Now that leaves Democratic candidates left in the race, including Lieutenant Governor Sarah Rodriguez, State Senator Kel DeRoy, State Representative Francesca Hong, former Lieutenant Governor Mandela Barnes, and former Department of Administration Secretary Joel Brennan. And on the Republican side, Congressman Tom Tiffany has the major endorsements, but medical services technician Andy Mansky is still holding on strong to the possibility of being that party's nominee.
0: Bailey, when you heard that announcement about David Crowley dropping out of the race, what was your first thoughts?
2: I was disappointed. I mean, that's pretty much who I was going to vote for. No secrets.
0: Mm-hmm. Yeah.
2: You know,
0: yeah, absolutely.
2: So I'm disappointed. I don't feel like there was enough of, I can understand why he decided, you know, to drop out. Sometimes if you don't feel that groundswell beneath you, sometimes you need to recognize and say, okay, it's not my turn this time, you know. Mm-hmm. And we love for him to continue to be our county exec, so I'm not mad at it.
0: Right.
2: But at the same time, I'm disappointed because, you know, I'm selfish.
0: Who are you going to vote for now?
2: I don't know. I want to see who he endorses. If he endorses anybody, then I'll probably make my decision from there.
0: Okay.
2: So he should endorse somebody.
0: Yeah, usually they do.
2: Mm-hmm.
0: I'm not sure

0: Yeah. I think that, you know, you put so much into, so I put so much. I'm like, I'm voting for David Crowley.
1: Exactly.
0: It is what it is.
1: This is my dude right here. This is the one. Yep.
0: So, but then you.
1: Shout out to his wife. Love his wife. She's very nice.
0: Absolutely. And then when it doesn't, it's like, I feel like this is the part of Forrest Gump. All right.
1: Forrest Gump.
0: Yeah. I got to say it. And hope Blake Gump is good. We ain't heard from Blake Gump in a minute.
1: Yeah, we ain't heard from Blake in a minute.
0: Have you, has Blake Gump been on any of the other shows, producer Xavier? Okay, so hopefully Blake Gump is doing well. But so in Forrest Gump, he ended up starting to run.
1: Right.
0: And everybody just got behind him.
1: Right.
0: And from different counties and everything, everybody just joined in and they running and they running and I just kept on running and running and running. And then he stopped.
1: Mm-hmm.
0: And people were looking at each other like, well, what are we going to do now? That's kind of like where I am right now. Like, hold on.
1: Yeah, exactly.
0: No.
1: And that kind of came out of nowhere for me. Uh-huh. I don't know about everybody else, but him dropping out kind of came out of nowhere for me.
0: Yeah, it did. But at the same time, in my opinion, looking at most of the polls and them showing who was, you know, he was unfortunately always kind of coming up in the bottom two or three people.
1: Yeah,
0: and he never appeared to poll in the top runners, as they call it.
1: That's true.
0: Which was saddening to me. And like, you know, we got a chance here. We got, you know.
1: Yeah.
0: So, but yeah, I definitely felt like, okay, what the hell am I going to do now?
1: Yeah.
0: I know I'm going to vote. I know I'm going to vote. But what?
1: Yeah.
0: No, you start running again. You know what I mean? So I really had a Forrest Gump moment when I ended up hearing the announcement that he was driving. Because, you know, and again, but, you know, saying that, he could see that he would not end up being the Democratic Party's choice.
1: Right.
0: In the race. So, you know, if you're not getting that blacking that you need from them.
1: Yes.
0: It's kind of a hard road to continue to fight and, you know, raising money and all
1: doing
0: of that
1: all
0: kind
1: that,
0: of stuff.
1: Yeah.
0: And being away from your family because you gotta be out on the road. You can't just be here in Milwaukee County,
1: right?
0: You got to be in all of the counties,
1: exactly.
0: You know, to just remind people and let people know for some who you are, and,
1: right?
0: A list of your accomplishments and things of that nature. So, it was definitely bittersweet. It was like it wasn't even a sweetness to me. It was like I'm bitter.
1: Yeah,
0: like, damn, David, what do I do now? I really felt that way.
1: Yeah, so hopefully he'll.
0: Yeah.
1: Endorse someone.
0: Yeah. Truth Nation, 833-212-1017. What's your thoughts? You know what I'm saying? And I guess for a poll, you know, was it the right choice? Was it the right choice for David Crowley to drop out? Yes or no? And kind of get a gauge. You know what I mean?
1: Yeah.
0: So we'll do that poll, so everybody on our YouTube page, make sure you go, and once we get that poll up, give us your thoughts. We've got Al MKE on the Truth Talk text lines. Great morning, Al. We love you. We appreciate you. David Crowley dropping out of the race. What's your truth?
2: My truth is I think he kind of sabotaged himself.
0: Mm-hmm.
2: I think he should have had a different campaign because that campaign had him looking like Uncle Ruckus. I think he should have gave more fire. I know, to my understanding, he didn't really want to bring any black issues because he was worried about losing white voters. You know, so I think there was a number of things that could have been done and it could have been delivered, you know, a whole lot better. And then you got to look at maybe he got maybe a little nervous because, you know, you had Mandela Barnes jumped in just to split votes. And we don't even know why he's running. He's like the auntie who keeps showing up at the house that nobody like, you know, who said I just feel like he could have did several things a whole lot better. This is not going against his integrity or as a person. But I think he should have gave more fire and your delivery has to be surreal. And I didn't

0: see the delivery. It was, and then you see the campaign. Did you see them who was doing his marketing?
1: Mm-mm.
0: Like, he's a black man. They got you painted as the Blue Lagoon. And all
2: I saw that thing. That was crazy.
1: What was that?
2: It was a logo where he looked at just blue.
0: His logo.
2: It was. Mm. It was different.
0: Yeah, and I felt like whoever did his campaign probably sabotaged him on purpose. You know, so I think it was a number of things, but if he do it again, you better come hard and heavy, because now you got people coming in who want to take stuff away from black people. And he was that last black hope to black people to vote, and now he belly flopped like a catfish in the Mississippi Delta. So you know it's gonna get real. Y'all have yourself a good day, and Mandela, sit your ass down.
2: Bye-bye. All right. Thank you.
1: Nice up in here. Be nice.
2: All right. We got to get ready to take care of some bills, but let's see. I believe it was, who ended up saying it? Rachel or Rochelle said he endorsed Lieutenant Governor Rodriguez.
1: Oh, did he?
2: I'm not, you know, is that official, Xavier?
3: I can look it up, but I wouldn't be surprised. I mean, this move, I mean, you got to think. The Democratic establishment is seeing all these DSA candidates win across the country.
2: Mm-hmm.
3: And now they see Francesca Hong actually having a movement. You know, now she's just did a, you know, she's on all of these national televised things. I just saw her just do a major thing on MSN now. She just did a podcast with Hassan Piker. So
1: always,
3: now,
1: always remember though.
3: Oh, no.
1: And those in those national seats, like if you watch any of the folks on MS Now, they'll tell you too, all politics is local. So she might want to get it started.
3: Oh yeah, no, I'm just telling you that people are seeing this stuff now, and
1: right.
3: now the Wisconsin establishment Democrats, though, now they're going to try to coalesce together to try to beat her out at the end of the primary.
2: Got you. And we got to get ready to take care of some bills. But also remember, you know, some of that national stuff also probably brings funding. But it reminds me of a project that was just canceled because of some of that same type of situation of people that didn't live in the district for the Midtown that ended up coming in and helping to influence and make noise about why it shouldn't be here. I had to throw that pun in, and I'll gabble that. Okay. All right. Never mind. But we got to take care of some bills. You're listening to Truth of the Morning. I'm the legendary Homer Blow along with my girl,
1: Bailey Coleman.
2: And we'll be black.
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10: 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Turn the TV off. Keep the radio on. 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
9: Don't let me pull out your... Don't let me pull out your baby game.
10: Okay, the poll is up. The YouTube poll is up. Nurse R.N. Kawanda said that little gavel ain't going to grow.
9: So we can't call it a baby gavel?
10: No.
9: Okay.
10: What's the name of, what is the politically correct to say? Like,
9: tiny?
11: No, little person?
10: Little, yeah. So it's, yeah, it's a little person.
9: Is that what we call, is that the politically correct?
10: They don't want you to say, they don't want you to say the M word.
9: Mini?
10: No.
9: Miniature?
10: No.
11: I think you know. You're just being
9: facetious. What?
10: Yes, she is. She is. She absolutely knows.
9: Okay. Anyway.
10: It's like mid-grade.
9: Mid-grade?
10: Dropping the R-A-D-E and adding, you know.
11: You can say it. I mean, I don't think it's FCC.
10: I know it's not. It's not. It's not. But, you know, I just want Bailey to say it.
9: I'm not going to say it.
10: Oh, okay. At least I wanted you to admit that you weren't going to say it. But the poll is up on our YouTube page. Was it the right decision? Because before we went to break, besides being harassed, was it the right decision, in your opinion, for David Crowley to drop out, yes or no? And Xavier, where are we at right now?
11: Well, 64% of the people say yes. It was the right decision for him to drop out. And I agree.
10: I was just going to ask, what's your thoughts?
11: I agree. I mean, honestly, right now, I mean, he's a great candidate. I looked at some of his policies. Obviously, you know who I support. And a lot of the...
9: What's Jessica...
11: Francesca Hong.
9: Oh.
11: But a lot of their, like, you know, they're expanding Badger Care and stuff like that. A lot of their policies actually coincide with each other. So...
9: Al says she don't like black children. Is that true?
11: I wouldn't... How am I supposed to know?
9: I'm just asking you. I mean, you support her.
11: Yeah, I support her, but I mean,
10: wouldn't you want to know that?
11: Well, yes. I mean, I've seen her with black people before. But
9: I got black friends.
11: Yeah,
9: I got black. Dang.
11: Well, that's my point exactly.
9: I mean, black friends.
10: Or
9: that's like saying.
10: That's like saying,
11: I've seen David Crowley with white people. He has white friends.
10: this is
9: a whole different ballgame.
10: No, I'm just saying, my little gavel didn't stop a

0: damn thing.
1: Oh, well.
2: Yeah, you need the big one. RN, mm-hmm. Well, I forgot her name.
1: That's you know what her name is. No, it's RN Kawan.
2: Okay, there you go. She's been calling in about sending it in, so hopefully, you know, it'll arrive this week or next week. Well, probably next week.
0: I'll probably get, you know, they've been on me so bad, and I'm proudly, like, you know what I'm saying, supporting the it's the thought that counts type thing.
2: Yeah.
0: And the gesture. I'm doing this, and I'm being assassinated by commentary from, and like, you, if whenever this comes up, there's so many laughing emojis. Are you looking at the YouTube page with all the laughing emojis?
2: I think I'm going to take it upon myself to get you an actual gavel with, like, the thing. You know, you hit, like, an actual
0: the whole thing
2: to hit. You know, the real thing, you know.
0: So what are you saying? Much. Whoever gifted me this.
2: Well, you can take that home and you can use it. You can put it, like, do you have, like,
0: put yourself out there, sir. Yeah. We don't know who it was.
1: I suggested to you yesterday you could get your pen and clip it.
0: Y'all, listen.
1: Clip it to your shirt. Listen. Or maybe even, like, you know, a keychain, one of those keychain things that you could, and you could attach it to your, like, a necklace.
0: A lock key kid? Is that what you're saying? I got to wear it like a lock key kid? A latch key kid, I'm sorry.
1: Whenever you need it, it's just like you got keys around your neck. Whenever you need it, just go on and you can take it and bang it. If you get one of those extension things, you know.
0: That you can pull it out.
1: Yeah, you pull.
0: You know what? Listen. You know. Okay. Some. Please. citation. Okay. Lori Patterson, great morning. Love you. Appreciate it. Y'all just, you know, I don't know. I love y'all. But ever since, you know what? Ever since I got my gap, all my life I had to fight. You told Harpo to, not with this, beat me. You know, just saying. Okay. We have some other things we're going to talk about, and hopefully it'll change the temperature. And don't forget, at 8 o'clock, I will be making a announcement that I was informed of on yesterday that, you know, it's going to happen. So I want to let Truth Nation know. And it's something that if you choose to attend, you can. There's a public space that you are allowed to be. For those of you who would like to come, if you are able to, you can come on out or you can watch it. You'll be able to watch it. So hint, that's all till after 8 o'clock. And if you're late, you probably ain't gonna get it. You know what I'm saying? They ain't gonna hear it because they late. Pays to be on time. Bailey, you know how much time matters when we say at 8:20 a.m. Listen in at 8:20 a.m. Not 8:21. 8:20.
1: Well, because then if you miss it, you miss it.
0: Yeah, but, you know, according to y'all, 5-minute delay. See what I'm saying? And they'll be done missed out on 107. That's my fish, y'all. That one works. The other one works, too. I appreciate my gavel. Thank you. All right. Let's go to
1: Stacy said to tell you that you're not going to be able to hit a homer with that gavel.
0: Really? Really?
1: Boy, that's funny. Okay. There you go.
0: So we done? Is we finished?
1: That was our two day talk text line.
0: I know.
1: 833-212-1017.
0: Like you want more comments to come in for that? Okay, so, but anyway, y'all are really, Kiana S. Williams, great morning, love you, appreciate you. Just being Marie, great morning, love you, appreciate you. Say, y'all are too funny. Yeah, and look who's suffering from it. Is there any more? Okay, before we go forward, is there any more? Anybody else got something they want to say?

0: Say it now or forever hold, you know, your piece or my piece. Or I don't know, a gavel. Here it is. Let's go. What y'all got? What y'all got? Anybody got anything else to say? Because when we come back,
1: exactly,
0: you know, when we take our break, you know, y'all got 2 minutes to light it up.
1: You got
0: call
1: anything?
0: In and light it up.
2: About your gavel?
0: Yeah, 833-212-1017. You got 2 minutes, because after that, I'm putting the gavel down, and we're going to just go into some of these other situations, like, you know, internal affairs.
2: Are you retiring the gavel?
0: No, hell no. I mean, that's mine.
2: Well, that little gavel, that's what I'm talking about.
0: No, I'm going to still bring it.
2: You're going to bring that?
0: Yeah, I'm going to bring it.
2: Oh, you take that home with you?
0: Yeah.
2: Oh, okay.
0: I don't leave it in the studio.
2: Why
0: it's
2: not?
0: My gavel.
2: Just put it in the drawer?
0: What damn drawer?
2: Is that a drawer over there?
0: Really? You've been over there too damn long. You got a drawer in there?
1: Hold on.
2: Yeah.
1: Wait.
0: You got a drawer in there?
2: Yeah,
1: wait,
2: I do.
1: Xavier.
0: I see.
1: There's a tiny drawer over here.
2: Yeah, perfect.
0: Really? A tiny drawer? Ain't no damn drawer over here. I have no drawer on my side.
1: There's a tiny drawer he could put it in.
0: The main seat. I ain't no damn drawer over here.
2: I think that thing just needs to be retired. Just thank the person and be done with it.
0: Okay. All right.
1: You could put it in here.
0: Show him what you was talking about, Bailey. Nah, show him. Show him what you was talking about. Nah. If you're watching us, she told me I can put it in here. The sanitizing hand wipes.
1: Well, they'll stay clean. It'll stay
0: clean.
1: They're
0: not. This isn't disinfected. This is sanitizing hand wipes.
1: Well, sanitize means
0: hand wipes. Hand wipes. Listen.
1: It'll keep it clean.
0: Listen. I'm trying to produce justice. You know what I mean? I'm trying to bring order.
1: What?
0: And you told me to put it in here.
1: It'll keep it clean.
0: Bailey, it fit in your cup.
1: Well, my cup is busy. It has
0: coffee
1: in it. Did y'all see this wonderful, beautiful cup that I was gifted? That's wonderful.
0: You know what? Okay, what else we got? Let me see. Carrie Gavel Jr. in a baby Ziploc bag. Really, Jasmine Jazz West?
1: You know what?
0: When this is your time.
1: When I finish with these grapes right here, we can put it in.
0: My dear. Great
1: she
0: morning.
1: She said Ziploc.
0: You.
1: We got a Ziploc bag in here. We can do that.
0: Listen, y'all, boy. Yeah, utilize it, y'all. Jeff, great morning. Love you. Appreciate you. Ebony Allen. Just came in laughing, like, not in a good morning, just laughing, like, okay. So y'all had y'all time? Okay. Y'all good?
1: Okay, we go to
0: Gavel Jr. Put Gavel Jr. in a fanny pack.
1: What are you looking at me for?
0: Because y'all created this.
1: We did not. Did we create this?
2: Honestly, if I would have came in and saw that thing, I wouldn't have, you know, showed it off, pretend to hit it around. Wave it around in my index. And
0: are you not an appreciative person of the, you know, the gesture that some people do?
2: Sometimes, no.
0: Oh.
1: Oh, okay. Well, then there you go. That explains that.
0: What about you, Bailey?
1: I am appreciative.
0: Of your
1: yes.
0: mugs?
1: Yes.
0: You went hard on this gavel, though. When I'm trying to be appreciative, like... a fanny pack, though, Jasmine Jazz West. Really? Nurse Irene Kawanda said, wrap it in the tissue with the studio number on it. We got to go to break because Bailey almost choked to death. She gave her a flashback for real.
1: Where the toilet paper? Oh, it's gone. They don't do that no more.
0: Listen, when we come black, local law enforcement,
1: okay.
0: MPD, they were investigating someone who was misusing the Flock camera system.
1: Right. Y'all remember the Flock camera system, right?
0: Yeah. And so he was using it for his own personal gain and information on his former girlfriend and her ex or whatever the case may be, or a new boyfriend. And so it was put to investigation.
1: Right.
0: Which is usually internal affairs.

0: cares?
1: Right.
0: You know, so that person
1: that was investigating
0: is now being investigated because he was misusing.
1: So what? He goes in to investigate, goes, oh, that's interesting. I wonder if I look up so-and-so. Let me see. Oh, see, wait, hold on.
0: We got to take care of some bills, and we'll talk about it when we return. 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I'm the legendary Homa Blow, along with my girl,
1: Bailey Coleman.
0: Now, I'm going to, for the remainder of the show, I'm going to sit this to the side.
1: That looks like a toupee.
0: So, all gavel jokes have been silenced.
1: A Q-tip?
0: We'll be black.
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6: 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Welcome, Black Truth Nation. Truth in the Morning. Again, before we went to break, I was letting people know about this situation where there was an investigation and charges filed, the whole nine, as it related to someone that was using the flock camera system illegally.
7: Mm-hmm.
6: You know, and we talked about that story and we got our opinions and our thoughts on that. We even done some polls on it, the whole nine. And now come to find out that that same, that whole situation, now it's a different officer, unfortunately, but he was supposed to be investigating the officer that was charged with and accused of this egregious act of abusing the flock camera system.
7: Right.
6: So we do have a clip on that, Xavier, right? Do we have a clip on the, but if not, I'll bring people up to speed on it. Internal affairs detective now charged with misconduct while investigating the flock system's misuse. Now, that's crazy because it's like you were assigned to investigate.
7: You were assigned to investigate, but what you did while you was there was like, well, since I'm here, let me go check on my ex-girl because she out here and he's, look at that. Look at, hold on, let me put a little thing on her so I... I can't believe she went over.
6: Right.
7: You know what? Well, hold on. Wait a minute.
6: Right.
7: You know?
6: Yeah. So a Milwaukee Police Department internal affairs detective investigating a suspected misuse of a license plate reader system had previously abused the same system, prosecutors allege. According to a criminal complaint filed in Milwaukee County Circuit Court on Wednesday, internal affairs detective Taranji Chapman admitted to violating department policy by using the flock camera license plate reader system to track the movements of two people 20 times between January 2024 and January 2025.
7: So this was before he investigated.
6: Right.
7: Okay, so we can't even put it off on the investigation. Right. He was out there in these streets too, huh?
6: Right.
7: Okay, so then we need to find out how many other officers.
6: Well,
7: see,
6: yeah, this is where we're going. So later that year in December, the complaint said Chapman, who's 51, was assigned to investigate allegations of misconduct by then officer Josie Ayala.
7: Yeah.
6: Ayala was suspected of tracking the movements of his ex-lover and another person 179 times with no legitimate legal purpose.
7: Wow. Okay.
6: All right. The investigation into Ayala's

0: actions prompted an internal audit of the Flock camera system in the department. We do have a clip now. We're going to play this clip. And, we're going to talk about it. So, producer Xavier, if you could play that clip.
1: A Milwaukee police detective is now charged, accused of using the department's technology to stalk two victims.
2: Christina Van Zelst in the newsroom with why his case is connected to another misuse case. Christina?
3: Mary, this is the second officer to be charged with misusing the license plate reader system. Prosecutors say the detective was assigned to investigate that officer, but was doing the same thing. 51-year-old Tayrongi Chapman is charged with misconduct in public office and misuse of a GPS device. He's a detective for Milwaukee Police with 22 years of service. Chapman has been suspended since March 13th. Police first became aware of serious allegations of criminal misconduct, saying Chapman was assigned to investigate Officer Josue Ayala for abusing the Flock system to track an ex. Ayala pled guilty in June. That case prompted a wider audit of the system, which is how police found Detective Chapman had also been tracking people for personal reasons. Prosecutors say he tracked a victim's car 17 times, listing the reason for his search as training. Prosecutors say the investigation deepened when a victim found a physical GPS tracker hidden under their car without a warrant. That was subpoenaed and traced directly to Chapman's purchase history. Documents show Chapman confessed to using the police database and the tracker for personal reasons. Chapman is scheduled for an initial appearance on July 17th. Ayala, who is that other officer who pled guilty, will be sentenced July 13th. Reporting live in the newsroom, Christina Van Zelst, Fox 6 News.
1: We learned about Ayala's victim and who he was.
0: Fox 6 local, that's where we got that audio and clip from. But Bailey, like, really? This is where we at?
4: Well, yeah.
0: So now it really makes you suspicious because the people who were in charge of investigating the situation had also abused the Flock. Now, that puts us in a real catch-22.
4: Well, here's the thing. I look at this and I go, this is just like somebody being on Facebook and they, you know, you don't know that they're looking at your page.
0: Mm-hmm.
4: How many people do you know that are looking at your page?
0: You know, they got an app that you can see who's looking at your page, but I wouldn't do it because I think it's a virus. But we got to take care of these bills. That way we'll be at 8 o'clock when we come back and I'll be able to make my announcement. But then we're going to have to go back into this story.
4: We got to go back into it.
0: Then we're going to talk about Big Tigger after that.
4: Oh, yeah.
0: The Big Tigger situation.
4: Yeah. Oh, yeah.
0: And we got to get people's opinions.
4: Yeah.
0: 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We're broadcasting live from the American Family Insurance Studio in the heart of downtown at The Avenue. 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

0: Great morning, Troop Nation. Yeah, we're just waiting for 8 o'clock. Yeah, that's what you missed. If you were supposed to be at work at 8 a.m., you're late. I can't make you late before 8, but at 8, I can make you late because you're late. And this is co-signed by Nurse Ariane Kawanda, who understands that we don't exist in Shay Shay Foo Foo land and our brother Dame Elsie's world. You know what I'm saying? Y'all got a different clock. I don't have that clock. Nor does Nurse Ariane Kawanda. Right. There you go. That part. Okay. So we are black. And I was...
1: You still got 8 seconds.
0: You're fired. I'm just saying. We can't, you know. Well, right, unless you work in this area.
1: Say no, don't worry.
0: See? And you missed the $5 million. Because we said at 8. Like, oh, I did. No, you didn't. Yeah. you were calling number 7. The person that called, and it was 8 o'clock. They won. Not you. Womp, womp, womp, womp.
1: Womp, womp,
0: right. So... in this situation, I was telling people that I would be making an announcement at the top of the 8 o'clock hour.
1: Right.
0: So I think I can end up making that announcement now.
1: Okay, it's almost 8:02. So
0: I said at the top of the 8 o'clock hour.
1: You were going to do it at 8 o'clock.
0: No,
1: so you're
0: I
1: late.
0: Said hour.
1: He's late, Xavier.
0: No, I specifically said hour because I knew I was going to do my late
1: thing.
0: He said
1: he's going to do it at 8 o'clock.
0: I said in the 8 o'clock hour. Is this not the 8 o'clock
2: hour? Well, he started the announcement at 8 o'clock, so technically he's not late.
1: Well, yep. No.
0: But I did say 8 o'clock hour.
1: Okay, whatever. Go ahead.
0: Okay. Thank you. So now that has been solidified, I ended up receiving a text message from two of our alderwomen. Okay? And... the first one was letting me know that they were the full common counselor. Were trying to present me with something. And they just needed the confirmation. And it was leading into the 4th of July weekend. So it was earlier in that week that they said, well, after the 4th of July weekend, we should have confirmation. And we will connect with you after that. So on yesterday, I ended up receiving a text message from another alderwoman of the two that I've spoke of. The first one, Alderwoman Malele A. Cox, and the second one was from Alderwoman Charlene Moore. And she said, great morning, Homer.

0: hope you're doing well. I wanted to confirm that the Common Council will be honoring you at the next Common Council meeting on Tuesday, July 14th at City Hall. So they will be presenting me with a, I don't know if it'll be a proclamation, I'm not sure what it would be called, but they're going to give me something for being 35 years in radio,
1: mm-hmm.
0: my 35 years and counting in mm-hmm. radio, and for my 32nd annual Homer Blow birthday party for the kids.
1: Nice.
0: So they're going to be, the full Common Council, which means all of the older people, will be recognizing and honoring me
1: mm-hmm.
0: for those accomplishments.
1: That's great.
0: So.
1: All right. Congratulations. Can we get some claps, Xavier? Can we get some? Can we?
2: And produce yourself, I'm sorry.
1: Some applause.
0: Here we go. We got it.
1: All right, yeah. Great job.
0: On YouTube
1: Homer.
0: And Facebook, y'all can give us a
1: there
0: give us,
1: we give go.
0: Us your applause.
1: Nice job, Homer. Congratulations, sir.
0: Yep. And
1: congratulations.
0: Again, thank you again for my city. Again, born mm-hmm. and raised, mm-hmm. Continue to be here and support my community in all the different ways that I've been blessed to be able to do. You know what I'm saying?
1: Absolutely.
0: And you have to be committed.
1: Mm-hmm.
0: And so I believe that this honoring by the full Common Council
1: mm-hmm.
0: on next Tuesday, July 14th at 9 a.m. is when it convenes.
1: Okay.
0: And they do have a galley where the public can come out.
1: Okay.
0: So if you do want to, of course, they'll be handling other Common Council business.
1: Right.
0: But somewhere in between there, they mm-hmm. will be calling me up to present me with the honor of being in radio 35 years and doing the annual birthday party for the kids for 32 years now.
1: Wow.
0: So thank you to the whole Common Council.
1: Mm-hmm.
0: It is an honor and it is a blessing. And I appreciate y'all honoring me and pulling me up there. So I'll also be on TV. So, you know, they do show it on TV.
1: Okay.
0: So you can watch it on TV as well. So if you're out of town, be like, I want to see it. Be like, you can go to their site and click on
1: Very
0: the video
1: nice. Very
0: of
1: nice.
0: Them doing their Common Council meeting. And, you can see it. I don't know what time, but.
1: Oh, what time they'll roll it back?
0: Yeah. No. I'm saying, you know.
1: Oh, what?
0: I have to be there by 8:45 a.m.
1: Okay.
0: They go into session at 9 a.m.
1: Oh,
0: so I don't know if I'm the first order of business or the third order of business, but I'm in the business.
1: You're in the business. You Very know. Good.
0: What the business is, they're going to tell me what the business is. So, but again, I thank my city for continuing to give me my flowers and show me that they understand and know what I'm doing and they appreciate it.
1: Mm-hmm.
0: And, you know, because you don't do it for the accolades.
1: Mm-hmm.
0: But again, when you are honored or recognized for what you're doing, you know, you don't say, oh, don't give it to me because that ain't what I'm you know, so, no, I appreciate it. And I appreciate the fact that they all came together and said, this is something that needs to happen.
1: Absolutely.
0: And so, it wasn't just one particular alder person that, you know,
1: mm-hmm.
0: did it. It's them as a whole body.
1: Mm.
0: So that's a great thing. That'll be happening on Tuesday, July 14th. Shout out to Truth Nation. Shout out to the team here, Milwaukee Black Media, and
1: mm-hmm.
0: Those of you who are here with Milwaukee Black Media and the Truth Civic Media Company. Yeah, come on out if you can.
1: Yeah.
0: So on next Tuesday, I'll be in, but at 8:30, be like, hey, Bailey. We gonna take a break.
1: Yeah.
0: We gonna switch sides.
1: Yeah. You gotta switch
0: you
1: sides.
0: You come over here. I'll be out that door.
1: Yeah.
0: Hit it right down the street.
1: There you go.
0: You know.
1: Yeah.
0: And for the country people, screet. I'll be headed right down the street.
1: Screet.
0: Screet.
1: SK.
0: Yeah.
1: Okay.
0: So, but thank you to all of our elected officials who ended up obviously coming to unanimous consensus on. Mm-hmm. This needs to happen.
1: Yeah.
0: And to the people who, you know, brought it up. Because, you know, it has to be brought to them. And be like,
1: right.
0: What y'all think?
1: You right.
0: know what I'm saying? So,
1: right.
0: And it was confirmed.
1: Mm-hmm.
0: And so that's what it is. So
1: Very
0: that's
1: nice.
0: What I wanted to let everybody know. And, of course, Wednesday morning, you know, I'm going to come in with my plaque.
1: Okay.
0: If it's a plaque, I'm coming in with my plaque.
1: Okay.
0: Hey, we rolling.

0: We rolling.
1: I know that's right.
0: So, so it's a blessing. You know, I'm not going to do this. I started to. I was like,
1: your
0: no.
1: gavel?
0: No, I wasn't. Nope. That is not a part of the show for the rest of the show.
1: It's gone?
0: No, it's here, but it will not be utilized like that.
1: Okay.
0: All right. Thank you. But yeah, so thank you. Thank you, Milwaukee, and everybody who has continued to support me.
1: What did you do
0: Some
1: with
0: people
1: it?
0: Been for the along with my radio, terrestrial what radio
1: you,
0: journey.
1: What did you but, do with it?
0: I told you that is no longer. You're not going to bait me into this.
1: What? You're bait not. You into what?
0: I'm just saying.
1: I'm not a baiter.
0: Okay.
1: A bait.
0: I'm not a writer, I'm a baiter. Okay. you're not going to break my soul.
1: You will break my soul.
0: Right. You ain't going to break my soul.
1: You will break my soul.
0: We're going to talk about to people who have been along with my journey in terrestrial radio, which began at WNOV, which is also a part of Milwaukee Black Media and Civic Media. And here we are and still counting. So like I say, June 11th made officially 35 years in radio, and that's why I always say 35 years in counting on the day of the anniversary. So it's like, okay, and we're going to still keep going. We're going to keep on rolling.
1: That's right.
0: We're going to keep on rolling.
1: There it is.
0: And so I appreciate everybody who's been there for the whole ride, some people who came in the middle of the ride, some people who just got on the ride, and I appreciate that. And to all of the children.
1: R.A. Kawanda said, show us that little gavel.
0: You know, and for those who used to come.
1: She said it, not me.
0: I know, and I'm ignoring it.
1: Girl, I can't believe he ignoring you. Okay, go ahead.
0: To those who may have started out coming to my birthday party for the children,
1: mm-hmm.
0: And now are bringing your children.
1: Right.
0: You know what I'm saying? Uh-huh. It's 32 years, you know. You got to think if somebody was 12 or 13 at that time, you know. So to everybody who is supported in a major way, thank you and I appreciate you. So you're a part of this journey.
1: Yeah.
0: So, yeah. He was going to you. No. Will D9, I'm not reading those comments. I'm not.
1: She said, come on.
0: Will D9 said, good morning. Congratulations, Homer. Well deserved. So you ain't got to, you ain't going to be here next Tuesday again. Next Tuesday. Then he said again, congrats. No, I will. I'll be here until 8:30. So I'll be here until 8:30 and then I'll be making my exodus and kind of going down the street around the corner. And it'll be that. Literally, kind of like down the street.
1: Now, see, if we could. Well, we'll talk about that later.
0: Okay. All right. So, and thank you. Aaron is him. Thank you for the congratulations. Everybody on our YouTube.
1: They said they want to see the gavel.
0: See, that's what you get. That's what you get. That's what you get, Bailey. That's what you get.
1: What?
0: God don't like ugly and ain't too fond of pretty. I'm just saying.
1: That's what they say.
0: Yeah. See, you can't break my soul. Let's get black. I told you. I tried to tell you.
1: They the ones said they want to see it.
0: I tell you, all my life I had to fight.
1: I'm
0: just trying to tell you, like, how did we get here? Okay, so. Okay.
1: She said the big dog to be there soon.
0: Okay. Bailey, what?
1: What?
0: I want to send it to you, but
1: what?
0: I'm not sure where you're going to go with it.
1: We got to go to break.
0: Okay, good. See?
1: What?
0: God works in mysterious ways. What? 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I am the legendary Homer Blow along with my girl.
1: Bales.
0: And see, we going in the big ticket when we come black.
1: Okay.
0: Because, you know.
1: Yeah.
0: Yeah. We'll, yeah.
1: Okay.
0: That inter-

0: Internal affairs officer is going
1: to
0: get the business.
1: Mm-hmm.
0: We'll be black.
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4: Welcome, Black Truth Nation. And we are now going to talk about something that we wanted to try to talk about at the end of yesterday's show.
3: Right.
4: But we just knew it wouldn't have been enough time to get everybody's thoughts because, you know, when you think about domestic violence, it's a very serious topic.
3: It's
4: a touchy situation.
3: It is.
4: A lot of people have gone through domestic violence situations. Mm-hmm. Some people are still trying to get away.
3: Right.
4: From some DV situations. And these are women and men.
3: Right.
4: Please don't get it twisted. There are a lot of men who are caught up in these DV situations as well. But when it's a man talking about it, oftentimes, in my opinion, Bailey, that I say, it's not believed. You get what I'm saying? Things with Team Till 365, shout out to Samantha Collier, where their slogan is, "We believe you."
3: Mm-hmm.
4: You know, and but there's, you know, dealing obviously with sexual assault and things to that nature.
3: Right.
4: But with the DV situation, oftentimes when men come forward and say, you know, hey, I've been in it, even if you're talking to a group of your fellas.
3: Right.
4: You know, you come be like, and if we know your woman or the woman that you're dealing with or your wife and she's a petite woman and or she's short and, you know, and petite.
3: Mm-hmm.
4: And you're like, yeah, man, she be beating me up, man. And she be, and you, we gonna look. And even though we shouldn't laugh, for us, we gonna laugh. We gonna like, dude, you serious? That little ass woman beat.
3: Well,
4: she be, man, listen,
3: yeah,
4: man, she done this, and she hit me with this, and she, dude, come on, bro. So we gonna be laughing when we really shouldn't be, but it's
3: right,
4: somewhat of a man thing.
3: Especially in a culture where, you know, our brothers are pretty much, if you was raised right, taught not
4: to strike a woman.
3: To strike a woman.
4: Mm-hmm.
3: So I can see that.
4: Mm-hmm.
3: Cause some of these sisters out here, I ain't gonna lie. Some of us be out here. Y'all be out here trying to fight people and all kinds of stuff, thinking you could fight a man or trying to fight a man.
4: Red button women. I ain't trying to do none of that. Red button women.
3: I'll keep it pushing. I'll just leave you.
4: They know where that red button is, and they they will hit it
3: the
4: like
3: the easy button.
4: Like
3: the easy button.
4: You know what I'm saying? Like be like, and then be like daring the person. I mean, they'll do something violent to the person, and then like, so, it hit me. I dare you. Like, I'm not going to hit you. Let me destroy something else. Destroy something else. And let me push you. Now hit me. And
3: you say,
4: no, I'm not going to do that.
3: The smart.

0: shared on social media so much. So if you haven't been, you know, a social media person or some of the sites, the entertainment sites or whatnot, and but it's made national news. So it ain't only just on, you know, satire type sites or anything like that. It's really been big news as it relates to Big Tigger and his wife.
1: Right.
0: So recently, there was new leaked footage that shows Big Tigger and his wife wrestling over his phone. And if you haven't seen it, we're going to play that clip and, again, give you a chance. No, the audio should be fine. They're not. But we're going to play that clip for those who have not seen it. And one of the first poll questions that I'd like to ask is, when you see this clip, do you see domestic violence? Yes or no? Do you see? And to the level that she's accusing him of.
1: Right.
0: She's accusing him of, like, he beat me up, you know.
1: Right.
0: He you know, so from this video clip, and I'm not saying that this may be the only video clip, it may be some other stuff, but with what you see, if you are watching us on YouTube, while you're there, like and subscribe, or if you're watching us on Facebook Live, make sure you like and follow the page. All of it is at 1017 The Truth. But let us know, do you see DV? Because different people may look at it anyway. Don't raise your voice. Don't touch me at all, or whatever the case may be.
1: Mm-hmm.
0: So do you see DV? Yes or no? And Truth Nation, we want you to also call in and give us your truth. You feel like it was exaggerated on behalf of his wife? Or do you believe that you're witnessing something that was DV and should have never happened? So we got the clip ready. Xavier, our producer, is going to play that clip.
2: Do you not see Autumn Crock?
3: She dropped.
2: Bro, you're literally stepping on her.
3: I'm not stepping on her, Alex. I just want my phone. She could give me the phone and it'd be over. She could give me the phone and it would be over.
2: Bro, just get off her. She's gonna
3: I'm not on her at all. Give me my phone.
4: Get off of me,
3: give me my phone.
4: Dave, if I was anybody else, you would be doing this.
3: If you say so. Give me my phone.
2: Bro, just get off her. You can buy a new phone. Mr.
0: Tigger!
2: Get off of me! Mr.
0: Tigger,
2: get off
0: of
2: her now!
0: Bailey, you saw the video clip.
1: I did see. I was actually rewatching it over here on my...
0: Do you see DV? If you were a jury looking at that?
1: Here's what I see. I'm mad.
0: And you
1: mad
0: can let it loop if you want to, Xavier, without the audio.
1: Right.
0: So people who are, you know, just rushing to YouTube now to see it or watching our Facebook Live. So while we're discussing it, you can, you know, let the video be playing.
1: I'm mad
0: mm-hmm.
1: on two counts, first of all, because the son clearly was taping this video.
0: Right.
1: Okay. And, you know, her son, probably not his because he's calling him Mr. Tigger.
0: Right.
1: Okay, that's number one. Clearly underage because you could tell by his voice.
0: Mm-hmm.
1: Okay. And my thing is with both of them,
0: mm-hmm.
1: why are you bringing this young man into what you guys got going on?
0: Correct.
1: You know, it's just a whole, it's messy.
0: Mm-hmm.
1: It's messy for me, okay? Because they have that child involved in an adult situation, okay? Number two is, when I noticed something that I didn't notice the last time I watched the video.
0: Mm-hmm.
1: It looks like she got some kind of thing on her eye, and I know there's a picture out there of her, and it looks like she has the beginnings of a black eye or something going on with her eye.
0: Mm-hmm.
1: Okay. I don't know if that's from that.
0: Right.
1: Okay. Do I see domestic violence? It depends on your opinion of domestic violence. What I see is someone trying to get their phone back. He's not stomping on her. He's not.

0: beating her. He's not hitting her in this video footage that we see.
1: Mm-hmm.
0: Okay. Now, with all that being said, you know, I know she was mad at him or whatever. Both of them was in the wrong, because I just feel altogether that that shouldn't have happened in front of the kid. And either one of them could have stopped it at any point.
1: Because
0: she could have just simply gave him his phone back. And we wouldn't have been looking at that video. But the fact that the young one knew to take the video,
1: right.
0: I'm just going like, what in the world?
1: Right.
0: And she just happens to run in the room
1: right.
0: with him and all that. It just it seems like a bit of a setup to me. I don't know.
1: Hey.
0: I don't know.
1: Do you see what I see?
0: But I'll tell you what, a judge will decide whether or not that is.
1: That part.
0: Right? And I just don't, you know. So it looks, you know, like whatever it looks like. I didn't see him beating the mess out of her, though. Mm-hmm. And if that thing that she got on her eye is legit or something,
1: mm-hmm.
0: you know, or if there is something, it could have been that she just don't have no makeup on, and that's what she looked like without makeup on.
1: We got to take care of some bills, Troop Nation. We got to
0: post. I don't know. That's why.
1: About the Big Tigger and his wife. We had played the video and kind of looped it for those who didn't see it. So if you're on our YouTube, while you're there, hit the like and subscribe button. If you're watching it on Facebook, make sure you like and follow the 1017 Truth page. And we want to hear from you. 833-212-1017. We do have the poll up. Do you see domestic violence in this video? Yes or no? And if you want to speak it.
0: Let me just say this too. Y'all, they got a lot going on with their family. They have a lot going on with their family. And we'll talk about some of that as well later on. But yeah, go ahead, Homer. I'm sorry.
1: All right, we got to take care of some bills. We'll be black.

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3: Welcome, Black Troop Nation. Bow, bow, bow. Listen, I had to let our producer Xavier know that he too is, I don't know if we can call, what is a male sounding name for a bougie? Because you Shay Shay Fufu, but what would it be for him?
4: Bougie.
3: Just bougie. Okay.
4: Just bougie.
3: Yes, our producer Xavier is bougie. But
4: it's okay.
3: Yeah, it's okay.
4: There ain't nothing wrong with it.
3: There are bougie people. But just like when certain people say about certain groups of other people, then don't get it in a bunch. If people say this, YNs, it's a group.
5: I am the most non-bougie person you know of.
3: That's a lie. But we'll, we're talking about the Big Tigger situation. We have the poll up, and people are chiming in. In that video, if you were able to watch the video with Big Tigger and his wife, that was filmed by her son.
4: Her son.
3: And she was, you know, like basically kind of crying bloody murder type situation.
4: Yeah.
3: And all he was clearly saying was just give me my phone. Like, I just need my phone. Like, it's my property.
4: He said it could all be over.
3: Yes.
4: If she just gives me my phone.
3: And she was doing all the things. If you were a neighbor, just hearing everything, you would have thought that it was really going down. And I think that for people who know how bad domestic violence can get, and in situations that they may have had to live through and now they are survivors of it, it's like, come on, sis, you trying to get an award for, you know, because it was really, I didn't see what she was presenting, in my opinion, by like, let go of me. Like, I would have really thought that he was, you know, punching her, slapping her, you know, all the things.
4: Right.
3: Or even the verbal abuse where he would have used every name but her name.
4: Right.
3: He wasn't even doing that.
4: Nope.
3: He wasn't using the beautiful, intelligent, talented, compassionate human. He didn't say that. Give me my phone. You know, he was like, just give me my phone.
4: Yeah.
3: You know, I thought that his demeanor was very calm.
4: Yes.
3: In what he was dealing with at that time.
4: Yeah.
3: And Truth Nation, we want to hear from you on the Truth Talk text lines. 833-212-1017. But as it relates to our poll so far, Xavier, do you see domestic violence in this video, yes or no? What are we looking at so far?
5: It's a resounding no, 100% no.
3: Wow.
4: Yeah, so everybody was thinking what I was thinking.
3: Right, right.
4: Like I said.
5: Oh, it switched.
4: It switched up?
5: Yeah, now we got 6%. Yes. So maybe someone just voted yes.
3: Okay. All right. So I think that, you know, unfortunately, it may be somebody who went through verbal abuse in their DV situation but this wasn't like if I was on a jury.
4: Yeah.
3: And I'm just giving my opinion. If I was on a jury, and that was supposed to be what it was, the verbal abuse in a DV case, I would not have found him guilty of DV in that situation because nothing that he was saying and then the actions that we saw in that video solidified that. Like I say, if he was calling her every name but her government name.
4: Right.
3: And, you know, with the aggression of and like the threat of I'm about to slap the hell out of you.
4: Right.
3: Or I'm about to punch you to where you so scared and terrified. I didn't see that.

0: Right.
1: I didn't.
0: Right.
1: But for those who may say yes, you know, to them, any raising of a voice, and it wasn't even raising a voice, in my opinion, in that one.
0: Right.
1: It wasn't. It wasn't what I know that, unfortunately, a lot of women and men go through when we talk about the verbal abuse in a DV situation.
0: Right.
1: I would not have been able to stand 10 toes down on that at all. But, you know, to each his own. We want to hear from you. For those, whether you feel that it wasn't, whether you feel that it was, please give us a call or hit us on the True Talk text line where you can send a text in, 833-212-1017. Ladies, we want to hear from you. Men, we want to hear from you. What is your truth? What did you see in that video, or even if you just heard it? You know what I'm saying? Like, did you hear what, unfortunately, we know in our community all too well of women and men that are in these DV situations, and sometimes they become deadly? And that wasn't that. That wasn't
0: Just so we all know, that is what he's being accused of, domestic violence.
1: Right.
0: And he has denied all allegations.
1: Mm-hmm. Mm-hmm.
0: So just so we're clear about that. And that's, you know, footage of them in their home. And, you know, he appears to be locked in a struggle with his wife. Well, technically, this footage isn't a part of the court case thus far.
1: Mm-hmm.
0: This is newly surfaced footage that prosecutors are considering making a part of the case. But it fueled, you know, another wave of discussion online, right?
1: Mm-hmm.
0: And renewed attention over their legal. And they got a lot of legal stuff going on. Like, for example, his wife is supposedly suing his on-air partner. Big Tigger, by the way, has had to step away from his morning show on V103 in Atlanta because, you know, of all the things that are going on and this lawsuit, because his wife has made accusations that he and his morning show partner are having an affair. And so I believe it's the morning show partner. Big Tigger's wife, Alicia Brown, alleges abuse and that he's cheating on her with his radio co-host.
1: Mm-hmm.
0: And so there is a picture floating around, and you want to see that, Homer?
1: Mm-hmm. Yeah,
0: saw that picture of her and her eye and what looks like, I don't know, like she was punched in her eye or something?
1: Mm-hmm.
0: But it, yeah, so it looks like she has some type of black eye. And, you know, his morning show host, I believe, whose name is Francesca Amaker.
1: Mm-hmm.
0: She's denying the allegations that she's in a relationship with him. And she has since filed a federal defamation lawsuit.
1: Yep, she sure did.
0: Against his wife. So there's a lot going on here. Big Tigger actually allegedly had his wife picked up because he has custody of their son. And so allegedly, he had her picked up because she was in violation of the custody situation. Yep. So there's a lot going on.
1: A lot of pieces. A
0: lot of moving parts to this.
1: It's a lot that I'll be reading from the YouTube page. Well, we got the caller on the Truth Talk text lines, 833-212-1017. Great morning, caller. Love you. Appreciate you. You hear the conversation. I don't know if you were able to see the video, whether you saw it on Us playing it or you ended up just seeing it on social media or online somewhere. What's your truth?
2: Yeah. Well, the truth is that man didn't put his hands on her, and we've all seen Thin Line Between Love and Hate.
1: I was about to bring that up.
0: What
1: the lady did
2: when...

0: she wanted to break up with Martin. Well, when Martin wanted to break up with her,
1: mm-hmm.
0: It is really disrespectful to victims of abuse when people do things like this. And
2: yeah,
0: luckily,
2: very true.
0: I believe that footage was from the house, the cameras that Big Tigger had in his house, because it sounded almost like a setup, because his son was saying that Tigger was stepping on her. And he was nowhere near stepping on it.
1: Absolutely not.
0: So it sounded like this might have been planned, you know, by the two of them. And what I would say is, and I've said this probably on you guys' show, I think it's so disrespectful to other victims, like the Epstein people, mm-hmm. the people who were victimized by Jeffrey Epstein, the mm-hmm. thousand
2: right.
0: women, that I believe that if you accuse someone of this crime, which is probably the, outside of taking a life, the worst thing you could do to another human,
1: mm-hmm.
0: you should do the time that they would get. And I think that would curb all of this. There's been a lot of fake accusations over, I'd say, the last 5 or 6 years,
1: mm-hmm.
0: or things that have been severely exaggerated that might have mm-hmm. been consensual,
2: yeah.
0: and then mm-hmm. it don't go the way you think it should go. And so now you're going to say, well, I'll accuse you of victimizing
2: me. Yeah. Oh, yeah.
0: And
2: absolutely.
0: I think that if we put our brother or our son in Big Tigger's shoes, I think that would change whatever vote that you guys would get.
2: Yeah.
0: And I look at him as a brother, because he's seemed like he's been a model citizen and a pillar in the realm of hip hop and
1: mm-hmm.
0: music.
1: Radio,
2: yeah.
1: TV.
2: Radio.
0: Like
2: mm-hmm. Yeah. Yeah. Absolutely.
0: You know, so I hope that the facts come out. And one of the facts is like Bailey said, she has a lot of other stuff going on, because she was arrested for kidnapping.
1: Correct.
2: That's because Big Tigger,
0: when she brought these charges, she had warrants.
2: Yeah.
0: Because she never went back to court.
2: Right.
0: On kidnapping charges.
2: Right. And
0: so
2: it was for their son.
0: When the character part comes out in court,
2: yeah.
0: you know, that always comes up. What
2: yep.
0: is the character of the witness?
2: Mm-hmm.
0: I think she'll, you know, I think Big Tigger will get his job back. I hope if she has any money, that the slander suit that his co-host has against her, that she wins that. So, you know, play stupid games and you get what?
1: Stupid prizes.
2: There you go.
1: All right. Thank you
0: God
1: for your
0: bless
1: call.
0: Y'all. Have a good day.
2: You
1: we
2: got
1: to get ready to take
2: yep.
1: care of some bills. A lot of commentary coming in on our YouTube page.
2: And
1: I'm sure we got
2: Truth
1: some
2: Talk
1: on the Truth Talk text
2: yeah.
1: line. 833-212-1017. We got to take care of some bills. We'll be black.
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7: Welcome, Black Truth Nation. We're going to try to maximize as much time as we have because we want you to understand that you are a part of the show, and we appreciate when you comment on our YouTube or our Truth Talk text line, 833-212-1017. 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
8: Okay, D'Angela said, wait a minute, hold on. Armour said, a lot of people don't realize that domestic violence is not just physical, but arguing with women, and women do that a lot, in my opinion, you know, pushing the issue. And in some cases, it escalates from there, from the man or the woman, into a physical aspect of it. That's probably true right there. That's true. D'Angela said, my son has a girl he dates who hits him. I told him he could never hit a woman. I won't read the rest.
7: But when you consider her a beautiful, intelligent, talented, capacity human, was it on that level?
8: Well,
7: because some people use that, be like, I won't hit a woman, but I, you know, I'm not saying either or it's right.
8: No,
7: I'm just saying.
8: No. But
7: yeah.
8: Stacy asked who the third person was supporting the lady. That was the son.
7: Right.
8: And so you can tell by the vocals of him still having sort of a young voice or a not, you know, no bass in the voice that he was probably 10, 11, 12, maybe 13 years old. So still very young to be put in an adult situation like this. This was her son.
7: Right.
8: Okay. Son supporting mama, even though the video shows him doing nothing to her. Don't know what happened prior to that, though. That's true. Now, again, there is a picture floating around where she seems to have a black eye. And I think that's what started the conversation. And then this video was just leaked recently. If he had her purse and she hit him to get it back, she would have celebrated. It's a double standard. She's probably trying to get paid in a divorce.
7: On our YouTube page, again, while you're there, make sure you hit that like and subscribe button. Nurse Arian Kawanda said, no DV whatsoever. Aaron is him said, from the videos, it looks like Tigger should have known how nuts she was, and she's in jail for kidnapping her daughter. DBJ said, that was some bull. We'll just say that. We'll leave the sugar honey ice to y'all.
8: Right? Yeah.
7: Kiana S. Williams said, that makes me mad, though. Sincere Ronnie Ray Real said, that's lame. Yo, for real. And I dealt with similar in the 90s, arrested and charged, shaking my head. Major lesson learned from that in its entirety. This Def Mac said, or is it Del Mac or Def Mac? Del Mac said he didn't do anything wrong. We also have Don Brown said, whack. No DV. She seems like the type to go looking for something and didn't like what she found. Nurse Aaron Kawanda said exactly, recording for a Tubi audition. That's it.

0: that song.
1: that part. Did look tubious.
0: Yeah, it did. It did. It did. E. Gibson says she fell on all the clothes on the floor. And Kiana also said, and why is they house messed up?
1: Oh, dang.
0: Let's see. Nurse Irene Kawanda said, as a woman who survived DV, she definitely doesn't know what DV is, clearly. She totally took me off with this. She already seen what was in the phone, so now just give it back to him. Damn. Will D9 said, I saw someone trying to steal someone's property, and that person was trying to get it back to the son. I wonder how old he was he? If that was my mom, there would be furniture moving around. Let's see. Del Mac said, that was a straight setup. Nurse Aryan Kawanda said, I didn't want to get in that nasty ass house, but she definitely focused on the wrong thing. She needed to be fighting a mop, broom, and duster in that matter.
1: Wow.
0: Clean your house and not your husband's phone. RC Creation Muse said, a lot of females know they usually have protection based on gender. Why some do what they do to men? It's almost equivalent to complexion for the protection with a lot of white people.
1: Wow.
0: We talked about that kind of off air, baby.
1: Yeah, we did.
0: Anita Nicole said, I don't know what happened before or after the video, but I don't see DV on the video.
1: Okay, you know what? I want to let everybody know while we're talking about this that a lot of this information, if you want to do a deep dive on it, you can find on EURweb.com.
0: Mm-hmm.
1: 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Okay, that's Lee Bailey's EURweb. You should check that out. It's a great site. Lots of great information on there about us.
0: Mm-hmm.
1: About us, y'all.
0: RC Creation Muse said, what if it were only audio recording? That's where I was saying.
1: That's true.
0: You, like I said, if you were a neighbor.
1: Yeah.
0: And just hearing
1: and
0: that.
1: And just hearing that, you would be like, oh, yep. Yeah.
0: It's an open and shut case.
1: Yeah, open and shut case.
0: Kiana S. Williams said, divorce, and just walk away.
1: Yeah. Well, you know, he got to get out of it first.
0: Yeah. RC Creation Muse said, like the Johnny Depp case, he was smart. Aaron is him said, I think Tigger likes the drama. The lady has a kidnapping charge in Maryland. That part. Like I say, a lot of comments coming in Truth Nation, and I'm definitely trying to make sure I read as many as we can. But yes,
1: well,
0: a lot.
1: Well, you know, the thing is, when you get involved with people, you meet their representative, and
0: that's
1: their
0: right.
1: representative may be there for a long time.
0: That's right. I call them Decepticons.
1: Yeah, but. You know, what Big Tigger said was like, you know, y'all gonna see the truth.
0: Mm-hmm.
1: You know, and it's messed up that you would run into, you know, people say when people get into relationships with, you know, people of different races,
0: mm-hmm.
1: that a lot of times you run into situations like this, right?
0: Yeah. Yep.
1: But you know what? She one of us.
0: Hmm.
1: So now what?
0: That part. You know. Listen. That's why I be talking about, you know, waiting on the receipts, you know, because it's easy to make a judgment against somebody, but then the retractions are quiet as hell.
1: Well, it's like, what's the dude's name? It was Jonathan.
0: Majors.
1: Mm-hmm. He was all that Marvel money.
0: Yeah.
1: And then.
0: Lost it all.
1: He put the lady in a taxi.
0: Mm-hmm.
1: And said, go home. Go home.
0: Mm-hmm.
1: And he literally ran miles from her.
0: Right.
1: To try to get away. And they come back and say, no, that was domestic violence.
0: Hmm.
1: So you never know, you know, what they're going to say.
0: Mm-hmm.
1: You know, because I felt like we watched all the footage from that, right?
0: Mm-hmm.
1: I think they were offended that he told her he needed her to be his Coretta Scott King.
0: That part.
1: That was the violence to them. Because she was not, you know, of color. She's not a woman of color. So, you know, but, you know, what happened with that?
0: That part.
1: Ain't nobody say nothing. He still lost all his money.
0: Mm-hmm.
1: But that's all right. It'll be restored. He gonna get his money back. He gonna be straight.
0: Bailey, we got to get ready to wrap it up. Of course, you know, up next, the award-winning Truth with

0: Sherwin Hughes, of course, followed by from 9 a.m. to noon, then followed by the lunch break with their new times. New times for lunch break and Grapevine.
1: Yeah.
0: Noon to 2 p.m. Central Standard Time with Ray Nitti and maybe Shannon, followed by Manon
1: Shout
0: Sabir.
1: Shout out to my guy, Ray.
0: With the Grapevine, now on from 2 p.m. to 4 p.m.
1: Right.
0: And we round it up and tap in with Jazz Tyler from 4 p.m. to 7 p.m. Central Standard Time. So what you got, Bailey?
1: Trust God, do good, and be good to each other today. You should always be good to each other. Be nice.
0: And thank you to the Common Council. I appreciate the honor. I'll be there to definitely accept this honor in person on Tuesday, July 14th. 9 a.m. is when the meeting starts. 8:45 a.m. is when I'm asked to be there. Thank you, Xavier, for a great show. Holla black. Be safe, people. Love you.

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5: 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Former NFL player and former Washington Commanders president Jason Wright is now focused on building up women's sports. He's head of investments at Project Level, a private investment fund dedicated to women's sports at Ariel Investments. The fund recently reached $250 million, and Wright spoke to Bloomberg about what hitting that number means for Project Level.
6: Women's sports are the small caps of sports, and so $250 million puts us amongst, if not the largest women's sports fund in the world, and that allows us to get at scale in the cap table so that we can really bring what's unique to us, which is operational expertise, not just the ability to run a healthy P&L and EBITDA producing women's sports franchises and leagues, but also to bring the relational capital to get good deals done.
5: Wright also says the overarching goal at Project Level is to get women athletes paid more. I'm Bloomberg's Justin Milliner on the Black Business Beat.
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Good morning. Welcome to the program. Today is Thursday, July 9th, 2026. And then there were five we have found out in the last 12 or so hours that Milwaukee County Executive David Crowley has ended his bid to be the next governor of the state of Wisconsin. And almost instantaneously, he put his support behind the current lieutenant governor, Sarah Rodriguez. There was no period to consider. There was no time to talk to the other candidates. It is almost like this thing was scripted, and I'm not entirely sure how I feel about that. Now, making a decision to suspend a campaign that he has been involved in at least for the last 8, if not 9 months, the grueling travel schedule, the time away from your family, the endless telephone calls to donors trying to raise sufficient money to remain competitive, try and get your message out. Of course, there's the campaign staff that you have to pay. Then there's all of the polling, and then there's the issues of the day and what is moving, what will move, what can move Wisconsin voters in a Democratic primary while Donald Trump is president of the United States. And I'm sure the decision was a difficult one, and it probably took some very careful deliberation and consideration. I'm assuming he spoke with his friends, his family, his donor network, etc. And then he arrived at the conclusion. But to endorse Sarah Rodriguez so quickly, it just seems somewhat premature. It almost is like he disrespected his

own campaign, you have to let the universe digest for a moment, because David Crowley was the candidate for a lot of people, especially in this part of the state, specifically Milwaukee. But I want to make abundantly clear today, this is what my hope is for the show. Because when I do my shows, and there's varying degrees of success, but my strategy is, when I begin planning my programs, I start at the end. After 3 hours, what do I want the people that are listening to this program to know? I want to arrive at a point, at a destination of knowledge after my program is over. And so in the previous hours of the show, I'm trying to build that case so that at the end of the show, there is a much deeper understanding of the topic. There is a theme that is happening here in Wisconsin. And I don't know if people are aware of it, if they are paying attention to it, but I'm going to do my level best today to get people to thoroughly understand the theme of this very, very unique Democratic primary for governor here in Wisconsin. It is literally unlike anything I have ever seen, but here's why I am so sure of this theme. It is incredibly consistent, and David Crowley dropping out of the race when he did, and he was one of the first ones in. In fact, he had a fantastic announcement video. I think it summed up who he was, his background, his experience, and just the kind of person that he is. I really believe that his personality was going to be showcased throughout this campaign, because it was very well showcased and promoted and pedestalized in his announcement video. In fact, I was so impressed with his announcement video that I played it on air and showed it on YouTube on this program. And that's not something I do very often. Typically, if Sherwin is showing a campaign video, I'm making fun of them because they suck. His was a masterpiece and a masterclass. And I think that he entered the race with a very high level of optimism, but then something happened, and I don't even know if it was necessarily his fault or the fault of the campaign. Now, we have to have an autopsy of David Crowley's campaign, because I still believe that qualified candidates, and especially African-Americans, should run for governor in the state of Wisconsin and win. But when you have black candidates, and before him it was Malin Mitchell, who at least won Milwaukee County, which is interesting because Malin technically was not from Milwaukee. Malin Mitchell, who ran for governor, African-American man, head of the Firefighters Union, statewide professional firefighters. When he ran in 2018, he actually performed very, very well in Milwaukee, a place that he was not necessarily from. And so we did an autopsy of Malin's campaign. Tony Evers was just, he was too strong with how well he was known, because Tony Evers had run and won statewide at least two other times, because he used to be what Jill Underly is now. Tony Evers was the two-term Department of Public Instruction superintendent. So Tony Evers had appeared on ballots in all 72 counties in two previous elections. And quite honestly, that's all it takes sometimes. And he also was a very steady, middle-of-the-road, non-controversial, not really politically ambitious. And I think because of the tumultuous times, remember, Tony Evers got elected during Donald Trump's first midterm election of Donald Trump's first term. That was when those first articles of impeachment were unveiled about Donald Trump. And having a person like Tony Evers, just a boring guy, he's not really exciting. He literally is the quintessential high school principal. And I think that Wisconsin was looking for familiar stability. So Malin Mitchell, of course, got ousted by Tony Evers in that Democratic primary. And then Tony Evers goes on to win the governor's race. But what is happening right now is a theme that simply does not include, consider, or desire the input, the policies, and the politics of the African-American community. And if David Crowley at some point represented any of what I just mentioned, he had to drop out of the race. And I know you might think that I'm over here blowing smoke, but what I'm going to do, I'm going to take some time to do this now, because I want to do this right, and I want this program that I'm doing today, I got to execute today. So, Bob, you shouldn't call today. Don't distract me today, because I got to get through this, because I need to do this one for the record, because I want someone to be able to look back and then wonder what happened during.

0: during this very, very troubling election cycle.
1: There is simply no appetite to represent black people. And I can say a whole bunch of things about how the Republicans ignore black issues, because they do. And we know that they do. That's why we expect nothing from them. But what I didn't think is that the Trump effect would bleed into the political left. When I go through the campaign platforms of each campaign and candidate that's still in the race, I got them all right here on my computer. I'm going to go through them one by one. You would think that black people don't even exist, let alone live in the most populated economic engine county of the entire state. There is literally nothing. Not to mention, we have the DEI constitutional amendment on the ballot. Let me tell you what's also troubling, but I'm just giving more evidence. I said there's just no appetite whatsoever to represent black people at all. Not a single one of these candidates. And here's the time in which you can do it, because Democratic primary voters, they are more accepting of specific issues of all of the different constituencies that make up the Democratic diaspora, I'm going to call it. So, oh, black people are suffering. Oh, let's do some things for black people. Oh, Latin American people are suffering. Oh, let's do something for them. That is when Democratic primaries are, when you have those kinds of very specific issues about the different constituencies. There's been nothing mentioned about us, and it's very much on purpose. And the fact that you've got now just one African-American candidate in the race, and Mandela can't even bring up, David Crowley couldn't even bring up the fact that we're going to change the Constitution in the state of Wisconsin to make sure that diversity, equity, and inclusion never happens in this state, ever. It's not just a law. We're changing the Constitution. None of the candidates are even mentioning. Now, you would think that if you want the African-American vote, which percentage-wise gives itself to the Democratic candidates, and because Wisconsin statewide elections are decided by between 25 and 30,000 votes, you would at least mention, hey, everybody, Donald Trump has really gutted DEI and affirmative action at the federal level. Hey, we have a referendum on the ballot here in Wisconsin that we don't necessarily need. Let me do you one better. The liberal state Supreme Court overturned and declared unconstitutional a minority scholarship that has been in existence in this state, and nobody even cared. It didn't bother anybody, and it sent a lot of people of color, a lot of African Americans to college, including 4th District Senator Dora Drake. She took advantage of this program. A liberal Supreme Court that a lot of us help elect in this state declared a minority scholarship unconstitutional because it violates the rights of white people. They made that decision, the Supreme Court did, the state Supreme Court made that decision on June 18th. And the decision to declare a minority scholarship fund that had been around for 50 years, the announcement was made on when? Juneteenth Day. There's a theme that is in existence in this gubernatorial primary, and it's not just like not discussing black issues. It's ignoring them altogether. Most of these candidates are doing more for rural Wisconsinites and farmers than they are for people that live in the urban centers of this state, including the most vulnerable constituency, but also the most loyal constituency, African Americans. And they're not mentioning anything about it. David Crowley couldn't mention anything about the state Supreme Court making that ruling because he would have scared white people. Mandela can't do it either. Mandela's campaign, he might as well just quit, but his arrogance is going to keep him in. Mandela has actually performed worse as time has gone on. So I'm going to give you the details. I'm going to let you guys decide for yourselves. And maybe I'm missing something. And if I am, I would love for you to tell me. But as I went through the campaign platforms of the candidates that are still in the race, then there were five. And I looked for something that sounded even remotely familiar or even somewhat speaking to the issues that we see here in the city of Milwaukee. Literally nothing. You have to work really hard to ignore the constituencies in the city of Milwaukee. It has to be intentional, but I also believe it's a part of this overall theme. There is simply no political appetite in the state of Wisconsin to represent black people. And I'm going to chalk that up to Donald Trump simply made it okay. Whether you're a leftist, whether you're a centrist, a moderate, an independent, Republicans have always been very consistent. But now the Democrats are like, well, hell, we don't want to represent them either. In fact, let's make some of the opportunities that black people have.

0: fought really, really hard for. Let's make them unconstitutional. So we're going to talk about some things today, and hopefully at the end of the program, I would have sold this theme that I am noticing, and David Crowley dropping out of the race is just a part of this theme, that there's simply no appetite to represent black people, including voting for an African-American candidate. And that's evident by Mandela Barnes's poor performance in the poll as well. Remember, he was a statewide elected official as well. And he is performing a lot worse than I think that even he would expect. Now, the field is very, very crowded. There's a whole bunch of different ways in which Mandela Barnes's vote could have been split. But he's performing so poorly that it's a part of this overall theme that they don't want anything even remotely reminding them of black people and black issues in the city of Milwaukee and what's happening here. They don't even want to see any kind of representation of that amongst the candidates that we have in this field. And I will say this. I don't know who I'm voting for. I'm having a real problem with this. I wasn't exactly sold on David's campaign either, because he was running around this state scared. Scared to be who he was, scared to talk about the issues that he sees every single day, not just in his developmental environment when he grew up, scared to talk about the issues that he saw in Milwaukee County. David Crowley was afraid to be black. And then when they put out that campaign logo that had him in blue face, oh my God! I don't believe that anybody sabotaged his campaign. I know there's some people that are saying that. I just think that they were trying to take a black candidate and make him not black. Which, okay, whatever, it is what it is. But I'm not going to vote for a black candidate that won't speak to the issues that are impacting the community that we talk to every single day. That is the thing for me now. All right, take a break, come back. I'm going to try and articulate this theme that I'm seeing in Wisconsin. It's basically, screw you, blacks. We will win an election without you, and when we get elected, we don't have to do anything for you. The Truth with Sherwin Hughes on 101.7 FM. We'll be right back.
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Fully fund our public schools. Make it possible to buy a home. Lower utility costs and energy. There's really nothing specific there on that platform. And this is what the Democrats that are dropping out of the race are going and endorsing. First of all, I don't know Sarah Rodriguez.

both of them get elected in 2018. Mandela decides that he doesn't want to be lieutenant governor anymore. He wants to take a shot at Ron Johnson to run for the U.S. Senate. Calculated risk, Mandela lost. So at that point, Tony Evers is running for re-election, he needed a solid lieutenant governor that could garner support and votes from constituencies that Tony Evers either didn't have or was weak in reaching out to. So Sarah Rodriguez gets elected. I didn't know this lady. So I reached out to her to get her on the air. And I was expecting, I don't know, something, a call back or even a no, sorry, Sherwin, we're not available, we're not interested. I got nothing. I think I got spoiled because I could send an email to Tony Evers' press people and get a response in like 10 minutes. Oh, Sherwin, Tony Evers would love to be on the show. We've got some time on Tuesday and Thursday and Friday and next week and next month. They would give me a list of times that he was available. So I'm thinking, okay, if I have this kind of access to the governor, why wouldn't I have this kind of access to the lieutenant governor? So I didn't reach out again because I just don't care. But then all the candidates that are dropping out are all putting their support behind her. Her campaign is bland. And a lot of it is, and I guess, you know, women's reproductive health, that's a big deal. But I'm not voting for that. And obviously women are, but also Sarah Rodriguez, her aim is she wants to get white suburban women that we believe may have supported Donald Trump in both 2016 and 2020 and probably 2024. So if that is what her aim is, there's going to be nothing in her platform that's going to speak to the issues of the urban center that is the city of Milwaukee. That's the strategy to get. They're going after Trump voters while ignoring the most loyal constituency that the Democrats have. In a state where only 25,000 to 30,000 votes decides who becomes the next statewide elected official. So you can ignore black people if you get your 25 or 30,000 votes from somebody else. They think that Donald Trump voters in the state of Wisconsin are just finally mad enough, and farmers and people who live in rural areas where the Medicaid funding has been cut and rural hospitals have been closing, that is where they're going to get, they believe the Democrats are going to get their vote margin from, and ignoring Milwaukee, which I think is an absolute horrible, horrible strategy, because if Milwaukee is not prioritized, this city will burn. Now, there's also a pretty concerted effort to stop Francesca Hong from getting the nomination, and this is purely political, and I'm just going to make it very, very plain. Francesca Hong is not a Democrat. She isn't. The Democratic Party is weak because Kamala Harris lost. Everybody put all of their hope and their faith into Kamala Harris. Kamala Harris didn't win, and Donald Trump is on a tear that no one can stop. And you know what you can do? When it's real, you make it real simple. The Democrats are so weak that Donald Trump is able to run roughshod over this nation. So the Democratic Party itself must be weak. So you can run someone who is not a Democrat to essentially take over a Democratic Party that is a shell of its former self. Let me tell you when the Democratic Party was strongest. And more people were running and winning, especially black people were running and winning all over the country. State offices, local offices, county offices. When Barack Obama was president in term one and term two, that is when the Democratic Party was strongest. It has not been that strong since. Joe Biden didn't strengthen the party. Joe Biden took advantage of a really weird moment in American history. COVID, George Floyd protests. And I think that there needed to be some semblance or some reminder of the good old days when Barack Obama was president. Because Joe Biden was there for the two terms that Barack Obama was president. Joe Biden represented an old, familiar kind of stability. He wasn't flashy. He wasn't exciting. He clearly was too old to have lifelong political ambition, even though being president of the United States was a lifelong political ambition of Joe Biden. We figure because Joe Biden had been running for president in one form or another since 1988, I think America was just like, let's give old Joe a shot. Yeah, let's get him in there. Let's just give him a try. He almost represents the same kind of theme that Tony Evers represented, someone who was just calm and steady and boring and not exciting and not flashy. He's not exactly a great speaker. Tony Evers isn't a great speaker. So there was a theme, I think, that Wisconsin voters accepted with Tony Evers and also nationwide voters accepted with Joe Biden. But Joe Biden did not strengthen the Democratic Party, and it is weak right now, and it's weak in the state of Wisconsin.
Because if a democratic socialist, let's be clear, because you hear democratic in the name does not mean she is a Democrat. And here's the issue that I have. First of all, her agenda doesn't speak to us either.

The problem that I have with democratic socialists, and I have to thoroughly explain this, is that they believe that they can reform this greedy, exploitative capitalist system from within. Well, we can work with in the existing framework to change. No, you can't. Just like black people can't work within the existing framework of a white supremacist nation to rid it of racism. Now, here's the difference with communists, though. I think people need to know this distinction. So let's be clear. A democratic socialist is not a Democrat. They believe that they can work within an oppressive system to change the oppressive system. Fundamentally, it's flawed. It is literally illogical and it's impossible. That's number one. Number two, there are no other democratic socialists, or there are not enough of them in the Wisconsin state legislature to give any kind of political support to any bill or piece of legislation that Governor Francesca Hahn would want passed. She's not a Democrat. I am. Now, here's what communists want to do, as opposed to a democratic socialist. I know people conflate the two. You shouldn't do that. Communists say the whole system is flawed. You got to destroy the whole thing and start over. You have to start over. You got to destroy the profit motive. You got to destroy the exploitation. You got to destroy the system that is built on the backs of low wages. You have to get rid of poverty. Communists say the system is so fundamentally flawed and broken, we have to literally scrap the whole thing. The democratic socialists are like, no, we can work within the system and try to reform it. No, you can't. I probably have 10 examples in history. Now, these are presidential examples in foreign nations where someone was elected on a democratic socialist platform to give more power to the people, more power to the workers, and taxing the wealthy. Each and every one of them were overthrown because people that are extremely wealthy, who live to make profit, who live to exploit, are not going to sit back and let their money get taken. They're not. Throughout history, those regimes have all been overthrown. If you think that rich people are going to say, oh, fine, we'll let you tax 98% of our money. Oh, fine, you don't want us to be billionaires anymore. Fine, we'll give away all of our money except for $50,000. You think that they won't fight back? And they have all of the tools to fight back. So my issue with democratic socialism is it ignores the power of the wealthy to protect their wealth. Well, we can work within the system. How can you reform a flawed system by using the flawed system? It's illogical. And because people are very vulnerable and, you know, people are not doing so well and prices are going up and there's all the inflation and the gas prices and the tariffs and the grocery prices and the interest rates and all of the things. If someone is speaking to your economic deprivation, you are willing to listen. Donald Trump did that exact same thing. People were struggling. A lot of the folks in this country were like, oh, the Mexicans are coming over here and taking our jobs. And the blacks are getting all this DEI. Blacks are getting all this affirmative action. Donald Trump's going to come in and save us. And he's going to make it a white country all over again. Yeah, white people are losing population. And Trump was like, oh, we got a remedy for that. We will make null and void parts of the Voting Rights Act. We will dilute majority black congressional districts and state senate districts all over the country. And we will give more political representation to white people by diluting black districts, even though white populations are diminishing, you see. Okay, I want you to understand that what I just said is a snapshot of what is happening right now. You can gut the Voting Rights Act, you can take away affirmative action, make it unconstitutional, you can take away DEI. That is the system, okay? Democratic socialists believe that in a system where black people can get basically thrown back to the Stone Age, like the pre-civil rights movement, democratic socialists believe, well, we can work within that system and we can make it fair for everyone. You absolutely cannot. The system is almost bulletproof. It rewards exploitation. And if you think for a second that a couple of folks with some really fantastic economic ideas, but it's fantasy. Policy in this country does not change easy. You don't believe me? It took 100 years to get rid of Jim Crow. A century. And if you believe for a moment that a non-Democrat, a democratic socialist, can come on in and make sweeping change, you're

0: insane. And I just don't like that our people are being taken advantage of because they're vulnerable. Trump did it because it works. If you tell people, like, I know you're struggling, Trump just blamed black and brown people. Democratic socialists are blaming rich people. Either way, you have a target that will listen to you because there's people that are impacted by both. And it's just unrealistic. And then what happens, right? You get a democratic socialist elected, they will not get a single piece of legislation passed because they have to be true to their campaign promises, obviously. But there's no legislative support. Governors don't just make laws. They have an idea. A bill is created, and that bill has got to pass the lower chamber, which is the assembly, the upper chamber, which is the Senate, where there are, of the 132 legislators in the state of Wisconsin. Hear me now. This is a math problem. I know NPS didn't do the best job of teaching math, but now we're going to have to learn a little bit of math now. There are 132 legislators in the Wisconsin legislature. 132, both Democrats and Republicans. There's two Democratic socialists. Out of 132, there's two of them. Now, of course, they're going to vote with Governor Francesca Hall. But if the vote is 130-2, you understand how that just is not mathematically possible? And I cannot live and exist in a reality of hypotheticals. Well, here's what we're going to do, and we're going to change everything and change the system, and we're going to tax the rich. Really? Have you ever sat down with a rich person and just told them you're going to tax them? See what they say to that. You think they're going to say, okay? Oh, fine. They will rewrite the tax code before they allow someone to come in with no legislative support and tax all the wealthy people. So I'm going to take a break, come back. I want to give you, I'm going to read David Crowley's campaign platform, which was surprisingly benign. And I'm not shocked that he dropped out of the race because it's just fitting into a theme. We also have a YouTube poll that's up. Very simple question. Should David Crowley have stayed in the race for governor? Some of y'all were very disappointed. Some of you didn't think he was going to drop out. You didn't see it coming. If you can't poll above 5%, you know what percentage you need to win? 51. Okay? You need 51% of the people to like you a lot. There's a difference between 5% and 51. David Crowley was a factor of 10. He was 10 times short of the polling numbers that he needed to even look like a serious contender. I don't think he ever broke 5 or 6% consistently. And this dude raised over $1 million. I don't know where the hell he spent it. I'm going to take a break, come back, continue chit-chatting with you folks. The Truth with Sherwin Hughes on 101.7 FM. I'll be right back.
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9: David Crowley, who has dropped out of the race for governor, his campaign platform, I'm going to read it to you as it appears on his website. And maybe I'm missing something. Maybe I should look very deep into these different bullet points that he has. This is what he was running on, and maybe I can find a way in which he was reaching out to or speaking to the people in the city of Milwaukee. So I'm going to read those in just a second, but I also want you to think for a second. You know the behavior that we've been seeing? That's not just broadcast on local news, whether it be the takeovers, whether it be what's happening on Water Street and Brady Street, and the shootings, both the fatal and non-fatal variety. I want you to know that's broadcast all over the state. Also want you to know that people that live in Rhinelander or people that live in Neshota or people that live in Spooner, people that live in Eau Claire, people that live in Rice Lake, people that live up in Vilas County and Iron County and Douglas County, they see what is happening in Milwaukee and they want no parts of it because they see it as political failure. You got to hear me now. All the stuff that we're complaining about, all the takeovers and all the violence, they see that as a political failure. And if you represent the county in which all of that political failure is happening, they want no parts of you. It really is just that simple. So it's almost like, you can't run on being from Milwaukee because what is being showcased and shown about Milwaukee is embarrassing. And other folks in rural Wisconsin will say, you know, we have real problems up here. We need expanded badger care. And we need to make sure we're protecting and preserving our wetlands and our wildlife up here. We, the people in northern Wisconsin, don't want a moment of their political time being wasted on youth programs in Milwaukee. They could care less. But also, Donald Trump has made it okay to completely ignore black issues because it's symbolic. When you see affirmative action and DEI being overturned, and when you see the Wisconsin State Supreme Court, which is full of liberals, overturn a minority scholarship, and then the announcement of the overturning of that minority scholarship comes out on Juneteenth Day, white people all over the state are like, screw those blacks. We don't got to represent them because here's the thing. If our issues are not reflected, if racism isn't reflected, institutional racism, structural racism, our disparities, our wealth disparities, our income disparities, our health disparities, you don't have to reflect any of that in the political ethos of the day because there's no consequence. If you live in the central part of the state, you really do not care what happens to black people. And we just have to be honest about that because for some reason we think that everybody has a level of sympathy for us. And Democratic primary voters used to. Not anymore. This is an unintended consequence or maybe an intended consequence of Trump. Trump has made it okay to be white. A white liberal,

a white moderate, a white independent, a white Republican, a white Democrat. So you can ignore the issues of black people. And it's even impacting the campaigns of the black candidates, because the Democratic Party itself, it isn't a corporation. It is an institution. It's objective. It has to raise a bunch of money, put it behind a candidate that can actually win and move voters. And if having an agenda that speaks to black people causes you to lose, they're not going to run on it. If including black people in the issues of African Americans in Milwaukee is going to cause you to lose a statewide election, then shut your mouth about black issues. Because then what they'll do is this: well, we're not going to mention black issues, but once we get elected, we'll revisit some of the issues that impact Milwaukee. No, you won't. Because you don't have to. If you don't need the black vote, you don't need to address the concerns of black people. Why would you burden yourself with that? If you can win without us, Republicans have laid the blueprint for this. If anything, they want to suppress the black vote, make it more difficult to vote, accuse everybody of committing voter fraud. And they can win and not have to mention anything about issues that impact the black community, because once you win without a constituency, you can write that constituency off. So here's David Crowley's campaign platform. Jobs and wages that build futures. Expanding the middle class. Entrepreneurship that works everywhere. Public investments that deliver. Healthcare that reaches people. Affordable, safe housing across Wisconsin. Strong schools and early learning. You ready for the next one? Climate action that creates jobs. Connected communities. Empowered local leadership. A democracy that includes everyone. Accessible childcare for Wisconsin families. What? I don't even... That was the most milquetoast, lukewarm, generic, no specific. We're all inclusive. This is the county executive of Milwaukee County. Now, he wasn't going to win, but why would you expect to do better in the polls? Because here's the thing. All the things that David Crowley said, these other candidates are saying the same thing, and those other candidates are much more credible with white people. I think there was a period of time where folks were okay in accepting voting for an African-American, but that quickly ran out. The whole George Floyd sympathy is done. They have returned to who they were before George Floyd. Hating us, seeing us as a burden, seeing us as a drain, seeing us as taking too many public resources, being too needy. Now, here's the other problem that we're facing, because it gets a little bit worse. Most of the candidates that are still in the race want to take away the parental choice program. And I want you to think of the parental choice program like you think of the minority scholarship program that the liberal Wisconsin State Supreme Court determined unconstitutional because it's not fair to white people. It's actually good to be white again, because for a while it was looking dicey. Now, it's actually, they're coming back. The parental choice program addresses a need that says, hey, some MPS schools are underperforming. You can look at the data, the reading scores, and the math scores. The parental choice program says there will essentially be a scholarship where you can put your child in a private school that has a tuition that most families cannot afford. Because in Wisconsin, we say a child needs to get the best education possible. It could be a public school, could be a high-performing public school, but remember, we don't have enough seats in the highest-performing public schools. And so we also offer private schools. And private schools are very interesting because they only were created in the United States of America as a pushback to Brown versus the Board of Education. Because if you have a private school, you don't have to adhere to integration standards that is what state-funded schools have got to integrate. So if you get public money for education, that is what Brown versus Board of Education, Brown versus Topeka, Kansas was. Okay, if you're going to take state money to educate kids, you can't put the black kids over here and the white kids over here because separate is not equal. So if you start a private school, you can segregate whoever you want to. And to make it even a little bit better, let's charge tuition because poor people that live in poor communities can't afford tuition. In Wisconsin, we saw through that. We're like, that's

0: not fair. Because guess where teachers and administrators and principals that work at NPS, you think they send their kids to North Division? No, they send their kids to private school. The parental choice program allows children who come from families, don't have a lot of money, to get the same education that teachers give to their kids. But you also have to keep in mind, that's the last bastion of school segregation. Kelda Roy's got the endorsement of the statewide teachers union on the promise to destroy the school choice program. Francesca Hong has made it abundantly clear, and she stands on it. She don't hide from nothing. She also wants to destroy the school choice program, because even deep down within Democratic politics, even white liberals don't want their kids going to school with black people, because that's the reason why they pay private school tuition. Just think about it objectively for a second. If you're paying $30,000 a year to send your kid to a private school so your child doesn't have to sit or be anywhere near one of those little ghetto thugs, you'd be very upset if one of those little ghetto thugs has a school choice program and they now can sit next to your precious little angel. You'd be against it too. Take a break, come back. I'm going to give you, oh, Mandela's up next. I'm going to read his campaign platform. I also want you to know that on the Mandela's website, okay, X, I want to see if I can send this to you. So it's called the Wisconsin Way. That is Mandela's, the theme of his platform. It's a fish jumping out of the water. It's a fish, like a bass, like a we don't fish.
1: Is it a video?
0: No, it's just a picture. It's a fish.
1: I can Google it.
0: I'm going to send it to you.
1: Okay.
0: I hate it. I hate everything. I'm angry. I feel disrespected. None of these Democratic candidates are advertising their campaigns on a black radio station. And right now, Milwaukee Black Media, it's all one umbrella. They're not advertising in the Courier, on WNOV. I don't listen to WNOV, but I'm sure some of y'all do. But they certainly aren't advertising here. They're like, screw the blacks. That's why y'all can't come on my show. Spend some money. Spend some ducats. Spend some coin. I ain't talking if you ain't spending no money. Why would I give you airtime on this program? You're not helping to support the platform that has the loyalist Democratic constituencies anywhere in the state. I'm mad. I want to punch somebody in the face. I want to do a big Tigger. No, I don't. I don't want to do a big
1: Tigger. You didn't punch anyone. Trying to get that phone.
0: I did it. You know what? I was going to post a picture. I did an interview with Erin Burnett. She's a CNN host. And it was me and Big Tigger. We were the co-hosts of that program. And I was going to post a picture of the interview I did with Tigger and Erin Burnett and say, Team Tigger. But then people might get mad at me. You don't take somebody's phone.
1: Yeah, no, I've done.
0: Oh, God, stop it. You're hurting me. He was like, yo, just give me my phone back and this can stop. All right, I got to take a break. I'm really angry. Like, I'm just, it's because it's in our face. And they're just like, shut up, nigger. We're not going to cater to you niggers. Like, that's. But you used to. Oh, that was all for show. We didn't really care about George Floyd either. We just wanted to make it look like we cared, you nigger. Oh, all right. The Truth with Sherwin Hughes will be right back.
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X, I just sent you Mandela's logo for his campaign platform, which is a bass fish jumping out of the water. It's as anti-Milwaukee as you can possibly get. Now, look, I understand that rural Wisconsin makes up a large portion of the state, but they're making this fatal mistake. Democrats, they're desperate for the Trump voters to come back to them. And they will ignore black voters because they would rather go after white Trump voters. Because black people, we need a lot. We're very needy. And if you can win with lower maintenance constituencies, that's going to be a problem if they get elected on this platform, because they're going to say, okay, well, we got elected. Whatever Democratic candidate goes up against Tom Tiffany. I do want to have a conversation about Tom Tiffany. I'm going to read his platform as well. I think he gets elected governor. And I can illustrate that and prove that and give credibility to how I believe he gets elected governor. It's going to be, you know what it's going to be? It's going to be a replay of 2022, where Mandela, the well-known, well-liked Democrat, goes up against a Republican that has no business being in elected office. And the state is going to choose the familiar commodity, even though they are known to be a poor policymaker. You also should know this, that Tom Tiffany is one of the, probably the most, top three, most conservative Republicans in the entire House of Representatives, the most conservative. And that's saying a lot. He is about as loyal to Donald Trump as you can possibly get. And here is what I fear. Because Republicans have this way. They're so good. They're so good at their strategy. When in 2024, they spent $30 million to target, the Republicans did, to target African-American men on trans issues. Specifically, they ran ads and targeted African-American men on Instagram, on Facebook, and on YouTube, and just showed black men specifically, because you can target by race, talking about the transgenders and transgender girls and girl sports, and enough black men either didn't vote or voted for Donald Trump because they didn't like the transgender issue. And then, of course, Kamala Harris made mention of it as well, and so that reinforces the fact that the Democrats were a party of transgender folk. Also, I'm going to say this about Francesca. I'm going to read her campaign platform as well. The only identity constituency that she names in her platform are queer folk, and she wants to protect them with no compromise. And there's nothing about anybody else, no other black people, Hispanic people, Asian people, people impacted by the overturning of DEI and affirmative action, but she does mention queer people. And I don't blame her for that, because that's what their campaign platform is. And also her volunteers and her network of people that are diehard for her, they're very successful. They killed a Midtown project. That's major. Now, it's ultimately, I think that it's going to hurt the Midtown.

0: community. But if you are an organized political group and you set out with an agenda to end a computer research center and you do it, like, that's an accomplishment. They can add that to their resume. That means they can go into a community in which they're not familiar, organize like hell, and then win. Now, it was a loss, I think, in the grand scheme of things for everybody who lives in the Midtown neighborhood. But this is not about wins and losses for the Midtown neighborhood, because, again, screw black people. Because what are you going to do? What are black people even going to do? We know that our marches and our protests don't mean anything. In fact, they love when we march and we protest. They'll block the streets off for us. They'll give us police escorts when we march and protest. We black people are really tired. We're going to have a huge march and a huge protest. The police chief, like, hey, we'll give you guys a route. Yeah, yeah, we'll block off the streets for you. Oh, God, absolutely. Whatever you want to do. However long you want to march. Because they would rather have us just walking and talking in the streets than actually putting together a strategy to bring opportunity to black people. They'll let us march all day long. You said you put it up, X? All right, can we leave it up during the break screen?
1: Well, we can put it as a break screen, yes.
0: All right. I want y'all to go to the YouTube and look at... Damn, Mandela! I'd rather you make peanut butter and jelly sandwiches than have a fish. Oh. The truth was sure when he was to be back for hour two.

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Welcome to Hour 2 of the Truth with Sherwin Hughes. Linda, I don't believe you're even serious with this. Like, how do you not? This is why we're hopeless. You ain't got no hope. Linda, you're living in a fantasy world. And I'm not trying to be mean to you, but I want to use your commentary as an example that Black people think that we're like everybody else. Like, we're just going to be included. Are you kidding? And Linda, you've been Black longer than me. Linda, you started being Black in the 1960s. I wasn't even born yet, so you should know better than me. Linda says, Sherwin, I don't believe Black people's needs are no different than any other human being's needs. Black people are human beings trying to live out our God-given rights to pursue happiness and success. So Black people's needs are no different. So Black women that are more likely to die giving birth, those needs are no different. Black children that can't read, a Black illiteracy rate at 60%, but our needs are no different. Wisconsin is one of the top 10 states for white children, one of the bottom 10 states for Black children, but our needs are no different. Our needs are exceptionally different and require particular policy. You can't do a blanket policy, because with every blanket policy, someone can still discriminate. Donald Trump has taken away the EEOC, which investigates discrimination claims on jobs. And you think that Black people's needs are no different? You think that white people need the EEOC? Black people have lost a scholarship that allows them to get money for college, but you think that our needs are no different than anybody else's because Black people have all of this money to pay for college? Do I need to go on? The homicide rate, the low level of home ownership rate, white people are outpacing us in assets, in wealth, and home ownership, but we're just like everybody else. I just want to be abundantly clear that the African-American community, since its inception into this nation, has been very different. We still dominate the prison population. There was a college kid that did it. It's probably 10 years ago. I probably should revisit it to see if he updated it. But his college kid was using whatever technology he had at his disposal to determine neighborhoods by race. Like, how many Black neighborhoods are there in the state of Wisconsin? So not just Milwaukee, but outside of the city of Milwaukee. I really should try to find it because I want to be accurate. And it used a little dot, and it was a color-coded dot, and that color-coded dot indicated a Black neighborhood. And they were in really weird and obscure parts of the state. And this college kid was like, this is very odd, because he just assumed that the concentrations of African Americans were in Racine and Kenosha. I wouldn't even say Madison, because Dane County, the whole county, only has 25,000 Black people. You got more than 25,000 Black people in a single zip code, quite honestly, in Milwaukee. But we were under the assumption that, you know, you got pockets of African Americans near the Chicago-Illinois border, Racine, Kenosha. Madison has a few, and then Milwaukee. But he found these dots were kind of scattered all throughout the state. And then upon further inspection, he wanted to see, like, why are there Black neighborhoods in northern and central Wisconsin? You know what they were? Prisons. There are prisons that qualify as majority Black neighborhoods because of the number of African Americans that are incarcerated in the penal system here in the state of Wisconsin. And so for you or anyone to think that the needs of Black people are no different, you think white people are racially profiled? If a white person gets pulled over, you did something illegal. Unless, of course, I was a cop and I would just pull over pretty much everybody. Oh, look, Linda's calling. This will be lovely. Linda, you were way off base with that one. You're trying to relegate

0: us to everybody else. And you know as well as anybody else that our needs are very different and very specific. And if our needs are not spoken to directly, Black people will disintegrate.
1: Good morning, Professor, and good morning to all the beautiful Black people of Milwaukee. And my statement, although provocative and misleading, we must understand that we have to start from our humanity. And what you are distracted by are the effects of racism.
0: That Linda, I got a question for you before you go on. Whose humanity?
1: Black people's humanity. We keep saying Black people, and I'm saying change the verbiage to humanity. As a human, I deserve the right to pursue my God-given right to happiness.
0: No,
1: and what's hindering that? Racism.
0: Okay.
1: Racism is depriving me of my educational potential. Racism is depriving me of housing affordability. Racism is oppressing me economically.
0: Let me ask this question. Who cares? Who cares that racism is depriving you of
1: money? Okay. Because it's affecting me generationally.
0: What are you going to do about it? What are you as a Black woman going to do about racism?
1: This is what I'm saying. And this is what I'm saying. That statement opens up accountability for all of us as individuals and as parents, as youth, as everybody that can account for the choices that they make. Hello. Just because racism exists don't mean we have to fall prey to it.
0: All right. Good luck.
1: All right.
0: All right, then. Okay. That works out. Okay. That's cool. Ladies and gentlemen, I'm just going to tell you, just because racism exists, I'm talking to you Blacks, just ignore it because you're a human. Three-fifths of one. Start there. Here's what I want you to do, because every now and again, I think we need a refresher, because we get lost in, the Black progress that's been made. And we've, climbed many mountains and crossed many rivers, and we've done great things. Okay. Here's what I want you to do. I want you to remind yourself of something. I want you to go find one of them old photos of a burnt, twisted, mangled, mutilated Black body hanging from a tree. And I want you to look at the faces of those people at the feet of that Black body that's swinging from a tree. I want you to look at their faces. And then I want you to imagine how they envision our humanity while they just set a Black man, Black woman, or Black child on fire and hung them from a tree. We are delusional. And white folks are trying to tell us every single day, when they reelected Donald Trump and he has taken away our Voting Rights Act, DEI, and affirmative, we still don't get it. We still over here think, but we're human beings and we deserve. They don't care what we think we deserve. We also deserve reparations. Go ahead and stand by the mailbox and let me know when the check comes. Hell, I'll stand with you. I think it's just very hard for us to believe, and I believe it because I grew up with them. It's very deceptive because they will laugh with you, they will smile with you, they will hang out with you, they will go places with you. At the same time, it's not even about them not liking Black people, because I think they genuinely can like Black people, but for them, it's about power. Like, oh no, you're a perfectly fine person. Like, oh, you're great, I'll hang out with you. But you're going to get nothing. You're going to get no opportunity. You're going to get no promotion, especially if you get a promotion and an opportunity over me and my family. If one of your white coworkers that you like, you talk to them in a break room, you exchange pleasantries with them, you talk about your weekend with them, and you work for them for a few years. Maybe you hung out socially. Maybe when you go to the office Christmas party, which is the kiss of death. That's where they get you, the office Christmas party, because then they get you drunk and they get you, feeling comfortable. Like, oh, these are my friends. Get you saying all sorts of stuff. Here's what you got to watch out for. I learned this from Dr. Umar Johnson. They will like you. Genuinely. Listen to me. Listen to hip-hop.

0: But if their sister needs a job and their sister does what you do, they'll set you up to be fired with no remorse. It's not personal. It's just like, oh, my sister needs this job. Like, oh, you're really cool to work with, but no, I will get you fired. I will get you drunk at the office Christmas party, get you to admit that you stole some computer paper, get you to admit that you might have cheated on your timesheet. I'm going to HR on Monday morning. And I'm going to get you fired. We don't see that. We think that because someone is nice to us, that they actually like us. Let's talk to Davion. Is that what it is?
1: Davion.
0: Hi, Davion.
2: Yeah. How you doing, man?
0: I'm doing okay. How you doing?
2: Pretty good. It's actually my first time listening to this station, so I just wanted to chime in because what I just heard, I'm tired of hearing that same stuff starting to really get on my nerves, to be honest. So I'm a young black male. I actually contributed to a lot of the foolishness that's happening right now, so that's why I really got a lot of to say about it. But
0: what kind of foolishness did you contribute to?
2: I'm not going to get into details, but just what is going on in the black community with young black males.
0: You ever shot somebody?
2: No. All
0: right. Sell a little dope?
2: But
0: little
2: it's bit. Just, we keep talking about racism, but we don't love each other. So I'd be very confused about this conversation because it doesn't really make sense. As soon as we get shot by the police, everybody want to march and do all this, but we shoot each other every day. So why are we not marching about that?
0: Because nobody
2: can. I don't get it.
0: So I'm gonna give you your own example. If you admitted that you contributed to some of the foolishness, then black people that contributed to that foolishness, other black people don't care about. If you are harming your own community, if you are shooting recklessly, if you are robbing people, if you are stealing cars, if you're carjacking cars, nobody's going to come together behind that because black people fundamentally hate those kind of black people because that stops our progress. Because we then have to use law enforcement to lock up the bad black people that are hurting and harming their own community before we can move forward and progress. If you're a black person that is without hope and without ambition and you are robbing and you are stealing and you are harming, black people do not like you. We got to stop saying, oh, because we're black, we all got to come together. Black people fundamentally hate black people that take away our progress. Just making it clear. I mean, I don't want to be offensive, but I don't want anyone to think, oh, because we're all black, we got to come together. If a black person has a beef with somebody and they shoot into a crowd and they kill a three-year-old, we want that black person to be executed. We're not going to say, oh, no, they're black. They're one of ours. We love all black people. No, we want them to die. If you cause chaos and mayhem in a community where we are struggling to get basic recognition as a human being, and if you are harming other black people, because what I find about people that are in that culture, like the YN culture, they're not going out to the suburbs and shooting white folks. We'd have a lot more respect for them if they did, if they stole cars and carjacked cars and robbed people out of New Berlin and Elm Grove and Union Grove. We'd have more respect for them, but they're doing it to their own people who are struggling every single day just to make ends meet. So there is no respect for those kind of black people.
2: It is some form of grace just because I come from those type of neighborhoods, but it's still stupid. But when you just study taking in all these drugs every single day and listening to all this demonic music just talking about killing people, it makes your brain like you're no longer even a functioning human being at that point. You're low-key slow, like, which that's still your fault, but a lot of these people that's doing this are literally like children, like 15, 14, 16. So they're not really even given a fair shot at life. Because when you look at most of their parents come from that lifestyle. So they literally just growing up in that. So it's like, it's like nowhere they can go, like, besides the church. But even sometimes when you go to church, they might shun you based on how you look.
0: Yeah, so they'll judge you at church, won't they? Make you feel bad.
2: It's like, where do you go?
0: So have you turned your life around? Are you doing positive things now, or are you still in the lifestyle a little bit?

0: Oh, no. This was years ago. I'm devoted to Jesus. I changed my life fully. I work. I have a child on the way. Like, I'm far removed from that. But I try to help young males as much as I can, but some of them is just so far gone that I don't even really know where to even start.
1: Can I ask how old you are?
0: Way worse.
1: How old are you?
0: I just turned 28 yesterday.
1: Happy birthday.
0: Appreciate that, man.
1: Listen to me. You keep doing what you're doing. You keep going. You keep trying to make a change. You keep talking to these young brothers, and maybe you'll get through to them. Don't you stop now. Because if you change one person's life, Davion, they may go on and change another person's life, and it might start a chain reaction. Don't you stop now. We need you.
0: I'm going to try, man.
1: All right. Well, thank you for calling us, and we're appreciating you listening to the show.
0: Thank you, man.
1: All right.
0: Have a good one.
1: You too. That was nice, kind of.
2: A reformed YN.
1: I wanted him to admit some of the stuff that he did. He said, oh, I used to be in that lifestyle. Which part of the lifestyle?
2: It's smart of him to say nothing.
1: I mean, even if he admitted it, that doesn't mean that he's going to be criminally charged because, you know, unless he's like, he killed somebody and the murder's unsolved.
2: Exactly.
1: Okay. But no, that was good that he said, I'm reformed. That means that there's hope. But that hope has got to come from people like him. He said he got a daughter on the way. He turned his life over to Jesus. Maybe we need more Jesus. I'm gonna tell you something, because you guys know I got a complicated relationship with religion, because I just don't like how Christianity has been used to keep black people passive. Like, oh, suffer while you're on earth, but then in heaven you're going to get all your reward. I don't want to die to get my reward. I want to have my reward right here, right now. So I got a complicated relationship with religion, but over the weekend, I was in charge of saying grace at all of our meals at our family get together. And it felt good. I felt Jesus flowing through me. It felt very nice. I'm a very good grace giver.
2: You know, people get high off that, right?
1: I think I got a little Jesus high.
2: Yeah.
1: It felt very nice. And then like, because my family is big, and then people, yes, go ahead. Sure. They were very encouraging. I liked it. All right. I'm going to take a break. Come back. Oh, I got to give you the rest of the campaign platforms. Mandela's, here, I'll give it to you right now. Wisconsin's Way agenda. This is Mandela's campaign platform. By the way, he's the only black candidate still in the race. I don't have any confidence that he can win statewide, because he couldn't win statewide in 2022. And he actually has been performing worse in the polls. David Crowley, who dropped out of the race yesterday, was overperforming Mandela. And David dropped out. Mandela's platform. Are you ready for this? Listen to me now. I'm saying this platform. Don't interrupt me. I'm going to get through it, and I'm going to take a break and come back and talk to Brian. Brian, stay there, because I got to get through Mandela's platform. Then we got to take a three-minute little break, and I'm going to come back to you, Brian. So sit there, sit tight. The Wisconsin Way agenda, and then the logo for Mandela Barnes's campaign platform is a fish jumping out of water. 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Fully fund public schools and lower property taxes. And the next one is just keep Wisconsin safe. 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Repeal Act 10. Ban AI price gouging. None of that is even possible. None of it. None of it. I bet Mandela stays in the race. Kelda stays in the race. And Joel Brennan stays in the race. And they're going to make a wonderful mess out of trying to convince Trump voters, at the same time ignoring the most valuable and loyal constituency that Democrats have in the state of Wisconsin. And what's going to happen is that Tom Tiffany is going to get elected. And so that day in November after the election, I'm going to come on air that Wednesday. I told you. And I'm going to break a lot of stuff. I'm going to break many things. All right. The Truth with Sherwin Hughes. We'll be right back.
3: 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The

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0: Let's talk to Brian. Hello, Brian.
1: How you doing, Sherwin? Love your show, brother.
0: Thank you. What's on
1: your
0: mind?
1: Yeah, I didn't see Crowley dropping out. I thought he was staying all the way through fruition, but I was kind of like hoping he would stay a little longer than what he did, but obviously they got him to stop. I wanted to address, I called in to address the former YN that just called you. He hit it on the nail why the youth act the way they do. And I've been saying this for years now, maybe 3 or 4 years. Our black young kids and their parents, their PWKs, as Homer Blow would put it, are under a spell. And they've been under a spell since COVID. They've been under a drill rap scale spell, and they can't think straight. They can't think rational. They think only the way their music dictates them to think when they hear it on a daily basis. And now it's not just your major entertainment venues pushing out that crap that King Von and Lil Durk pushed out. You got local folks pushing out that stuff. There's like 50 to 60 rappers all over the streets making music. And so you have that type of epidemic. That's an epidemic of spell culture that's putting spells on these kids. I mean, it's ridiculous. They all think that. They all think like that. And it's sad that they don't have any alternatives, because that's all they can think and think of. What is the next rap song? What is the next trash rap music I can hear on a daily basis? That's it. And they act out exactly what they hear. So, and you couple that with the tainted substances that they smoke, we're in a lose-lose situation here. And I remember yesterday you talking about we're short 170-some people on the police force. Well, where are you going to get them from? You can't get them from the city of Milwaukee, because, you know, everybody that's doing well has their position, and they don't want to move from it to deal with these crazy folks in this city. So where would you get this pool of people that you could even hire for those 170 job openings? You're not going to take one of the jobs.
0: No.
1: I'm definitely not going to take one of the jobs, because I don't feel like going to jail for shooting up there.
0: Nope.
1: Whole block full of YN. So where the heck are they going to get these people? Yeah,
0: Walk,
1: you were right. Bring the National Guard in. You must bring the National Guard in. Because it's just, every day there's going to be something trash and something retarded happen, because these people are under a straight spell, a straight demonic spell. There's no ifs, ands, or buts about it. That's it. It's as simple as that. It's the drill rap culture and the tainted weed that they're smoking.
0: All
1: it's
0: right.
1: A sad, sad situation.
0: Tainted weed and drill rap culture. All right.
1: Yep.
0: So if we get rid of those things, then they'll be okay.
1: How would you get rid of it?
0: Oh, I don't know.
1: How would you get rid of it? Everybody's talking about freedom of speech and all this kind of stuff. I got a right to make a rap song. I got a right to smoke natural substances.
0: No. Freedom of speech is it's optional. It's not a protected First Amendment right anymore. So, yeah, we could take it away. Absolutely. In fact, if you're a late night comedian and you tell

0: tell jokes about the president, he will get your show canceled. So freedom of speech, we can stop the rap.
1: Exactly. Yeah.
0: But thank you, Brian.
1: Yeah, you know how we can stop it?
0: Oh, how? How can we stop
1: it? You know what? Billboards all throughout the city.
0: You and these damn... Brian, they can't read. Bye, Brian. Bye.
1: All right, man.
0: Okay, then now. All right. Let's not... Stop blaming the music. The music is a reflection of the culture that already exists. If I'm going to talk about youth right now. I'm going to talk about youth that are between the ages. I'm going to say 21, a 10-year span. So 21-year-olds to 11-year-olds, okay? Some 21-year-old to 11-year-olds are fantastic. They're doing great things. They're doing well in school. They got futures. They're taking college classes. They're in college. They're doing great. But then there's a subset of the young, black, 11, boys in particular, girls too. Girls are a little different. Because girls can get pregnant. And that also can be an extension of counterproductivity in our community. Okay, but so let's look at 11 to 21-year-old boys and why some of them act the way that they act. The music just is a reflection of what already exists. Okay? And the weed is a way in which people self-medicate. These kids are neglected, unloved, unwanted, emotionally, physically, and sexually abused. That is what the issue is. So stop blaming the music. These kids are not wanted. They think that their grandmothers are their mothers. They're not wanted. They're a burden. Their mothers talk to them like they're grown men. Or even worse, emotional incest. You my man. You the man of the house. This boy is 7 years old. These kids are unwanted and they are unloved because you can look at, take race out of it. Any child that's neglected, abused, unwanted, and unloved, they're all going to act the same way. Now, it depends on what's available in their environment. But guns are always a central part of it because unloved, neglected, and abused white kids in the suburbs become school shooters. Unloved, neglected, and abused black kids become neighborhood shooters because what happens is they don't care about themselves. And if they don't care about themselves, because they have just been diminished by someone that doesn't love them. They've been neglected. They've been abused. Their needs haven't been met. And so if they don't love themselves, they will blow your brains out. If you don't love yourself, you can give a damn about somebody else. I'm going to take a break. When we come back, we're going to talk to Thomas. We're going to talk to Carolyn. And I said all of that to say this. If you're a Democratic candidate running for governor, you don't want to have any parts of what I just mentioned. Like, screw those YNs. I'm not going to represent them. Who wants to represent them? You also have to think about that because some of y'all say, oh, we need better elected officials in the black community. Who in the hell wants that job? Who wants the job of representing the parents and the children that are nothing but social dysfunction? Like, that's a real tough job. And here's the thing. They don't even vote. But they need the most. They need the most help. They need the most resources. They need the most time. They need the most attention. They need the most education. And they don't even participate in the system, let alone contribute to political candidates. And for all you people saying, no, David Crowley should have stayed in the race. In fact, let's look at our poll. Our poll question via YouTube is, should David Crowley have stayed in the race for governor? 52% of you say yes. 48% of you say no. Of the 52% of you that said yes, how many of you wrote him a check? No, I'm serious. If you actually believed in him and supported him, what the hell are you raising your hand for? You ain't write David Crowley.
2: Oh, I didn't say I wrote Francesca Hong a check.
0: All right. That's cool.
2: A couple of them.
0: I know you did, no? But that, thank you, Xavier, because I'm going to give you credit where credit is due. Because just saying you like somebody or you support, I don't mean nothing. You could like your job, but if your job doesn't pay you, how much do you like it? You could like a candidate, but if you're not contributing to their campaign so they can run ads, so they can do direct mail, so they can hire people to knock on doors and spread the message, then you are just giving lip service. And I know y'all got money. Sure, but I can't give to a candidate because I ain't got money. I see you buying weed. I see you buying, ladies buy expensive purses. Why you need an expensive purse? Y'all don't need all that stuff. You got money. I see y'all. Wearing fancy dresses and whatnot.
2: Yeah.
0: I don't got no money. Yeah, you got plenty of money.
2: All you got to do is donate $10 to $20.
0: You don't even got to donate that much. David Crowley, I think he was on his, because on all the websites, the first page you see is a donate page. David Crowley's lowest donation was $3. Now, for the 49% of you, no, how many? Oh, it's changing as we speak. So David Crowley have stayed in the race. 51% of you say yes. Of the 51% of you that say yes, how many of you gave him at least $3?

0: $3. Probably none of them. Ooh, $3. Sure. I don't know if I can spare that. But here, let me just let you know this. If you donate to one Democratic candidate, they are going to solicit you. You're going to get text messages, phone calls. I got so sick of David Crowley calling me for money that I had stopped taking his damn telephone calls. My father just died and David Crowley was asking me for money for his damn campaign. All right, I'm going to take a break. Thomas, hang out for a second. Carolyn, you too. I'm going to take this little break, come back and talk to y'all. 833-212-1017, 833-212-1017. Black interests are not represented in this campaign. And so if that's the case, and that is the case, who are we going to vote for? Write me in. Sherwin for governor. Oh, God damn it. I might win. Here's what's crazy. If I won, I'd flee to Illinois. I'm like, ha ha, you can't catch me. I'm not in Wisconsin. I can't be the governor no more. Because y'all would make everything my fault. Governor Sherwin, what are you going to do about the YN epidemic? Sherwin, what are you going to do about data centers? Sherwin, what are you going to do about protecting our freshwater resources and our farmland? And what are you going to do for the dairy farmers and the corn farmers? Sherwin, what are you going to do about bringing manufacturing back? Don't go anywhere. I'll be back shortly.
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0: Let's talk to, hey, Thomas, thank you for holding. How are you?
1: All right.
0: What's on your mind, Thomas?
1: Yeah, I just had a comment, about the young brother who just called in, the Davion.
0: Yes.
1: He sounded pretty sincere, so I was kind of glad that you kind of gave him some encouragement to keep going, because the same way he thought, somebody was thinking that about him. He ain't going to change his mind. He hard-headed. Eventually, somebody got to him where he decided to go to Christ or go to church and change his lifestyle. So that was cool about that. I wish the young brother keep listening. And the other part is we don't know, like you said, we hate ourselves and we don't know who self really is. We think hip-hop and rap is our culture. That's really not our culture. A lot of that stuff being given to us, that's not our culture. We thought our culture was really mathematicians and scientists and inventors and stuff like that. Other than that, I just appreciate that you gave that young brother some encouragement, because there was somebody out there that was just like him. And they was probably saying the same thing. Well, obviously, somebody got to him and he changed his life. So that's all I want to say.
0: Thank you, Thomas. We appreciate your call. When Davion found Jesus, I like when people find Jesus, because if that turns their life around, I like when people have faith. And here's the thing. I don't even care what you have faith in. As long as you believe in something bigger and more powerful than yourself, and if that encourages you to be a better person, if it encourages you to help somebody, if it encourages you to be more optimistic, then I'm all for it. I just want you to believe in something. Whatever it is, it could be Jesus. It could be who else. You could believe in, I don't know, a celebrity maybe. I don't know. Just believe in somebody. Believe in yourself. Let's talk to Carolyn. I know Carolyn believes in herself. Hi, Carolyn. Thank you for holding. How are you?
2: You sure is right about that, brother. I believe in myself and I believe in the Lord.
0: Amen.
2: Like the comments that you made and stuff when you just laid it down, what's really wrong with our children. That was a good deduction of what's going on with them. They're not being loved. They're not being cared for. And Big Mama is the person that's taking care of them. And it should not be that way. Because in the end, they have a complex, because every child wants to be with either their mother or their father. I've seen it in my brothers and sisters that, hey, we can't survive without a daddy because we had a good mother, but you can't survive without either of those.

0: You need that encouragement. You need to know where you belong and that you always got a place that you can call home. These kids out here, they don't have that. I'm on the north side now working, and I just look around and I say, hey, I would not dare raise my children on this side of town. And I remember when the north side of town used to be a nice-looking town. I came here in 1988 to meet my in-laws, and they lived off of 38 in Townsend. And I walked up to Capitol Court, and I was like, wow, this is a nice neighborhood. And I walked around the neighborhood. There's a big church down the street from my mother-in-law's house. And I was like, this is a really nice side of town. And it was, at that time, mostly blacks was on that side of town. And I thought, I said, oh, this little city is popping. Years later, it's popping all right. It's not popping to the tune where our kids are going to survive and do business and stuff unless we move them out of the inner city. And it should not have to be that way. You should be able to live in the inner city and prosper, but you can't. And so I just feel so sad for these children, and I just wish that they would know, hey, even if your parents don't love you, love yourself. Find somebody else to be your mentor and love you. Because there's a whole world out there that you can explore. It don't have to be the inner city of Milwaukee. You can go anywhere. I encouraged my children. I said, join the military. Go travel for free. They did that. Now both of them, they're cybersecurity. I didn't live in Milwaukee. I lived in Pleasant Prairie because I refused to have my kids subject to this behavior. And as far as the black politicians, I'm like this. It's already tore up anyway. So let's just vote for Kelder Royce or Mandela. Because the white boy, he going to get in there and he going to show y'all just how he is. He is a Trumper. He didn't even show up to debate. He's showing y'all his face just like Trump did. Have a good one, Cheryl.
1: You too, Carolyn. Thank you very much. I don't know what white boy she was talking about, so let me be clear about something. There's a guy named Joel Brennan. He's still in the race. He's running as a Democrat. Joel Brennan used to work in the Tony Evers administration. He was the head of one of the larger nonprofits in the city. He was with the Greater Milwaukee Committee for a while. So he's got some decent bureaucratic government experience. He ran for office some years ago. And I met Joel Brennan because he was working for Tom Barrett when Tom Barrett first ran for governor in 2002. I was working for Congressman Tom Barrett in 02. So it's a similar situation to right now. So Tom Tiffany is a member of Congress who was running for governor in 2002. God, it was 24 years ago. I was a young man. Tom Barrett was in Congress, and I worked in his congressional office. That's where I met Joel Brennan. Joel Brennan said something a couple of weeks ago on a podcast, and he tried to clean it up, but I didn't want him to clean it up because he was being honest, and I want us to listen to them when they speak. And Joel Brennan is as much a Democrat as any Democrat is. Do I think that Joel Brennan is racist? I really don't, but do I think that he's an authentic white dude? Absolutely. And to be authentically white is to look at black people diminished a little bit. He said Wisconsin's not ready for a non-white, non-male governor. Ooh, people had a fit. You know who really got mad is David Crowley. David Crowley got very, very upset. And there was a couple of other instances where I believe Joel Brennan said some things that threw David Crowley under the bus. And because David and I spoke. David and I spoke when his blue logo was released. He and I spoke that night. So Friday night, it was 11 o'clock. But then David had shared with me that Joel had said something else that was disrespectful and offensive. And David was wondering why nobody was coming to his aid, why nobody was defending him, because Joel Brennan was saying some things that I think David believed were racially insensitive. I think that Joel Brennan was just being right. You know who knows better than anybody else about what Wisconsin voters want? If Wisconsin voters don't want a non-male, non-white governor, you know who would know that? Another white person. So when Joel said it, he regretted saying it, but he was just being honest. Sometimes we don't like that honesty. I know that Wisconsin doesn't necessarily prefer. In fact, other than Mandela, who ran a great strategy when he ran for lieutenant governor in 2018, but also the bar was lower because Donald Trump was in his first term and Democrats were just winning left and right back in 2018. Prior to Mandela Barnes, who was the last black person that ran and won

stay watched. We do a little trivia. Well, you can't even ask people trivia questions anymore because they'll just Google it. Vel Phillips in 1982. There have only been two black people elected statewide in the state of Wisconsin ever. One was Velvalia Phillips in 1982. 1982 was 44 years ago. A little reference point. Vel is dead. And then 30-some-odd years later, Mandela, unless I'm missing somebody. I'm not going to count Barack Obama winning the state of Wisconsin. That's different because he didn't get elected to represent the state of Wisconsin per se. He just got Wisconsin's electoral votes. But we don't elect black people here. And for Joel Brennan saying, yeah, Wisconsin doesn't want a non-male, non-white candidate. Thank you, Joel. Thank you for saying the quiet part out loud. Let me take a break, come back. The other thing is, we got to be realistic about this too. I don't want to hurt anybody's feelings, but I think that we've gotten soft. I think black people have wanted to live a soft life. Like, we've worked so hard. We struggled so hard. We've marched so much. We deserve all that. You don't deserve anything. Because our very creation, our existence, was because of a white man's pen on a piece of paper. Executive orders and bills signed into law and three constitutional amendments. If you take those things away, and they're as easy to create as they are to take away, then black people will lose. There's no demand for black labor. Nobody wants black people to work in their companies. A period of time ago, when you have factories and manufacturing and assembly employment and breweries in Milwaukee, they desperately needed labor. They needed black labor. In fact, labor leaders would go down south in the Jim Crow South and recruit black boys in high school and tell them to come on up north. No, you can make a lot of money. You can get away from this Jim Crow stuff. And it worked very, very well. And that's when we had thriving and flourishing neighborhoods because we had money, we had jobs, we had pensions. But then when we deindustrialized, we had nothing. We had nothing to fall back on. We didn't have college degrees. We weren't entrepreneurs. And all the other businesses that could exist and survive on black people being gainfully employed, all those mom and pop shops and the stores and the dry cleaners, they all went away and we were left destitute. So it takes consistent policy to make sure that the African-American community is caught up to speed on where the economy is. But I think they just quit on us. Like, oh, we don't want black labor anymore. We don't need you. We'd rather get the labor from China. The truth with Sherwin Hughes will be right back.

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9: When they put me in jail, when they put Ralph and then Wyatt in jail,
10: yes, sir.
9: Let them know that they got 100 more to put in jail.
10: Yeah.
9: When they put that next 100 in jail, let them know that they got another 1,000 to put in jail.
10: Yeah.
9: When they put that 1,000 in jail, let them know that they got 10,000 more to put in jail.
10: Yeah.
9: America may have many, many days, but they will be full of trouble.
10: Yeah.
9: There will be no rest, there will be no tranquility in this country until the nation comes to terms with our problems. Now, since I don't see the answer in riots, and I say that very sincerely, I don't see it morally because of my moral commitment to nonviolence, but I don't see it practically. I've been to Watts numerous times since the riot took place that several years ago, and Watts is no better. In fact, they've done studies to show that Watts is no better. Conditions haven't changed. So that we've got to find a method that will disrupt our cities if necessary, create the crisis that will force the nation to look at the situation, dramatize it, and yet at the same time not destroy life or property. Now, you know what? I see that as massive civil disobedience.
10: Amen.
9: I don't see the answer to our problem in riots.
10: No, sir. No, sir.
9: So my slogan is not burn.

0: Burn, baby, burn. My slogan is build, baby, build. Organize, baby, organize. Learn, baby, learn so that you can earn, baby, earn. That's my slogan.
1: Think we need a little inspiration from Martin. Let's talk to Sandra. You're on 101.7 The Truth. How are you?
2: Hi, Sherwin. I'm fine. How are you doing?
1: Doing okay. What's on your mind?
2: I was listening. I listen a lot. Go back a lot, too. But I'm going to tell you that what is on my mind is when people always say, not only when they call in, we kill each other. Because the way the situation is set up so, like this city. This city, like I said, when those jobs moved away, manufacturing, all of that.
1: Yes.
2: We really started declining. And a lot of us wasn't, I never took civics. But my husband was real active. And I knew we marched for fringe benefits and all that stuff. And we got it. Because I retired with a pension. And after they found the niche, that little hole, and you could pull that big hot air balloon out of, that's when they started really deteriorating the city. And so by us not being into the political arena, we didn't know what exactly was going on. And so now all of a sudden, you look around. I'm in the same place I've been. I've been in there since 71. And now you see the big deterioration where the houses were standing up forever, the mutilated this, the mutilated, the roads are raggedy. This is political. And we got to teach our kids about politics. They got to get in it. And the thing is, now they're coming up with these rules, Citizens United, where all of those rich corporations, they can buy out America. And that's what's happening. How are we going to compete against that?
1: We're
2: I don't know, because they put so much money. Yeah. So we're going to always be the one that's picked on. The one that the crime is created, the one the jail cells are opened up for. It's always something, even if our kids wear their pants down, it's always something they're going to put out. They're going to, even the music, they're going to listen to them call us a bitch. Next minute you know, we're going to be that too, and which we are. But I just get so sick of that. And black people better get off of that boat. We kill each other. Because if you destroy a city, you take all the amenities out. They're taking the police out. They're taking the firemen out. They're taking the hospitals out. They're taking the grocery stores. What do they think? What do they expect to get? Nothing but crime. That's the rat theory. Tell them to look up the rat theory. And that's really what I had to say.
1: Thank you, Sandra.
2: Okay, bye. Okay,
1: bye-bye. Most murders intra-racial. White people kill the whites. It's about proximity. You don't go far away to murder. You murder close by. Really, if you can, you murder within your own house. So it is a bit of a misnomer. Now, our homicide rates are a little bit higher than most, but by and large, 90% of homicides are intra-racial. Asians kill Asians, and Hispanics kill Hispanics, and the blacks kill the blacks, and the whites kill the whites. But then whites use the racism to kill more blacks than blacks kill blacks. The Truth with Sherwin Hughes will be back for Hour 3.
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12: The actual explanation for why white folks could be so miserably wrong about racism, even when it was obvious, the reason we could be so oblivious is not because we're unfeeling, uncaring, or stupid, unable to see. It's because of something far more sinister and far more difficult to get at, which is this: to be white in 1963 or in 1962, or I would dare say in 2011, is not to have to know any better. Right? I don't have to know any better. I don't have to know what people of color experience. If I don't know what people of color experience in my community where we all live, what happens to me? Absolutely nothing. It's not going to be on the test, is it? And by that, I mean whatever test you got to take to get into college, to get out of college, to get any kind of professional certification, you're not going to have to demonstrate that you know anything about the experiences of people of color if you're white. If you want to go be a physician in a community of color, provide health care to people of color, or be a teacher in a community of color, are you going to have to demonstrate that you know the first thing about those people's culture, background, community, or history with the health care delivery or educational delivery systems in order to get those jobs?
13: No, you will not.
12: In very few cases would you have to. In fact, people will pat you on the back, won't they, for being willing to go do that work. Why, that's so noble. You're going to go work in an underserved community. That's a nice passive word. Underserved. You know? Underprivileged. That's another word, right? What is that? Well, that's like my third grade teacher, but that was the passive voice, right? Underprivileged. Nobody did anything to anybody. Just, there's privilege and there you are under it. And we have no idea how you got down there, nor are we interested in asking.
13: Welcome to Hour 3 of The Truth with Sherwin Hughes. That is Tim Wise, and he is an esteemed college professor and a notable author that writes about the issues that still plague Black America today. And he's an interesting case because he is a Southerner. He's from Tennessee. He's very white. And he is very Jewish, but he has a perspective on whiteness and has an honesty about it that makes it easy to understand how incredibly ignorant people can still be to this day about the issues of race. But he was so correct in that clip. If you are a white person and you go and open up a business to help an underserved community, you don't even have to know anything about those people. You don't have to know why they're there, how they got there, their circumstances, institutional and structural racism. You will, in fact, get patted on the back. You open up a dentist office somewhere on the north side. Oh, my God, you opened up a dentist office in the Black community? That is so noble of you. In fact, you will get kudos and get all sorts of accolades because you were willing to take a risk and work amongst those people. Joel Brennan's campaign platform: make life more affordable. Joel grew up one of 11 kids.

0: his family had to make every dollar count, and he knows what it means when the math doesn't add up. As governor, he'll fight to make sure that in Wisconsin, a hard day's work is still worth something, that one job is enough to cover the rent, the groceries, and still have something left over. His campaign platform items are healthcare, prescription drugs, childcare, housing, property taxes, everyday costs, paid family and medical leave, and broadband, because people in rural country farmland Wisconsin need the internet. So he actually put that in his campaign platform. That's a real minuscule item, if you ask me. While it's important, because I guess you got to have the high-speed internet and the broadbands in the rural areas, but I can think of a whole bunch of social issues and social problems in the state's largest city that if we made proper investments and resource allocations in a time of anti-DEI and anti-affirmative action, that we might get more mileage overall as a state than if we are offering to provide broadband for people that live in a Schwabenon. But, you know, whatever. Now, remember, Joel is also the guy that said the state of Wisconsin is not ready for a non-male, non-white governor. And I believe him, and he was 100% correct and accurate. And I just read his campaign platform. Let's see who's next. Oh, look at Kelda. Ah, Kelda Royce. Standing up to Trump and Tiffany is on the first page of her campaign website. Now, remember, Kelda got the endorsement of WEAC, Wisconsin Educators, blah, blah, blah, something, something. It's a statewide teachers union. And she's also a candidate who's been polling consistent. She's been lower than David Crowley. Kelda's been polling at about 2%. Maybe she's bumped up a little bit. She's lucky if she sees 5%. But she got the endorsement of a very powerful union. Now, they're not as powerful as they used to be because of Act 10. But Jim Doyle, remember him when he was governor? He got elected and reelected on the strength of the teachers union every single election cycle. Because, you know, Jim Doyle was a public education guy and a teachers union happened to love him. So WEAC endorsed Kelda. And I found that to be a very peculiar choice because she can't win. Kelda has run. This is the second time running for governor. Can I tell y'all a Kelda story? So I got a... thank you, Xavier. But so here's what I get accused of because people, oh, Sherwin, you must be getting a little taste of the timers. Like, what do you mean, Sherwin? You be telling them same stories over and over again. No, I know I've told these stories before, but every time I tell them, somebody new hears the story. I know I've told the Kelda story before.
1: So I've never heard it.
0: All right, well, good. I'll tell it to you then. So I've known Kelda for a very, very long time. In fact, she and I came up in Democratic politics at the same time together. The Democratic Party used to select people, and they would put us through trainings because we would be the future campaign managers, political directors, and employees in government offices. So we were handpicked. Because I worked for a member of Congress, I had access to all these specific trainings. So if there was a big presidential campaign or a gubernatorial campaign, because I was trained, Kelda was too, by the Democratic Party, we would get first opportunity is some of these political jobs. It's why I was able to have the career in campaign politics that I did because I was selected. So back then, you had to be nominated by an elected official. So either Mayor Tom Barrett, Congressman Tom Barrett, or Gwen Moore would nominate certain people to participate in these really specific high-level trainings offered by the Democratic Party. There were two of them. There was Democratic Leadership Institute, and then there was like the graduate level class, the Advanced Democratic Leadership Institute. And that's where I met Kelda. We're talking 2004 or 2005, right? So she had just come out of law school. She was executive director of a pro-choice organization. And I regret saying this to her many, many years ago. We were both in our 20s. I said, Kelda, you're going to be governor one day. I never should have said that because now she thinks she's going to be governor. So because I've known her for so long, when she was running for governor in 2018, that was the year that Tony Evers got elected, but also Malin Mitchell was running in that Democratic primary. And I was working for Malin Mitchell when he was running for governor in 2018. Kelda hit me up. She was like, hey, Sherwin, we ain't talked in a while. I'm coming to Milwaukee. Let's sit down and let's talk. I'm like, cool. I can talk to you. Now, I already was with Malin, but I'll talk to my old friend Kelda. I hadn't seen her in a while. So we meet at a bar on Brady Street. And it was her, and she had just had a

0: baby. She had a little baby with her. It was her and one of her campaign staff people. So the staff person went and sat at a separate table. And then Kelda and I sat near the bar. She had a baby with her. And the bar was, it wasn't packed, but it was uncomfortably crowded. So she got her baby with her. And while we're talking, we're, you know, catching up, and I'm asking her how the campaign is going. Like, we're being pleasant. And maybe I shouldn't make a big deal out of this, but I got to tell you what happened because it was real awkward. And if she ever hears this, she'll probably be, well, I don't know, maybe she won't care. So while we're talking, she gets one, you know, women that are breastfeeding, they'll have like a, like she had like a cover, like a, I don't know, like a big scarf or like a blanket or something. And she pulls out one of her mammoth gazumbas and just starts breastfeeding in the middle of a bar on Brady Street. And I got to continue having a conversation with her like it's not a baby eating her nipple at that moment.
1: You never had a conversation with a woman doing that?
0: Not at a bar talking about campaign politics. No, sir.
1: Oh, yeah.
0: No, sir. Sense. Another breastfeeding story, not related to Kelda. It was just awkward because I'm like, shouldn't you? And she just kept saying, oh, Sherwin, so we're going to run a 72 county. And so she just, you know what I mean? She just opened up. Hey, put your phone down, Xavier. Stop.
1: I'm Googling what she looks like.
0: Oh. She's not unattractive. And she's aged very, I'm 51. Kel is probably 47, maybe 48. She's not horrible. She's not. So we used to work at City Hall. When I worked in the Department of Administration, we had this little small conference room. And we would have meetings in the small conference room, but that conference room would also, if you want to make like a cell phone, like a private call on your cell phone, you'd go in the conference room and you would close the door. A little small, tiny conference room at the end of the hallway on the sixth floor of City Hall in the Department of Administration. So I didn't know anybody was in there. The door was closed, and it was this white lady, shirt off, breastfeeding her child. Now, she wasn't in like a main public common area. But when I opened the door, and she didn't work for City Hall. I don't know if she was waiting for somebody or if she needed a place to breastfeed her baby. But I walked in and I was so like startled. You know when you get startled sometimes and you say, you just blurt stuff out? Like you don't even know what to say. Because I did not expect to see a white woman with a breast out. And so when I walked in and I looked up, I freaked out. I was like, I like animal crackers. And I closed the door real quick. I just said something. And I felt real embarrassed. I was like, oh, that made me look really stupid. I'm wondering if I should go back in and try to clarify what I said. Because I was startled. You don't just expect to see. And her shirt was off. So that's, Kelda got the endorsement of WEAC on one promise and one promise only, because she's the only candidate that would actually go this far to do this, to end the parental choice program for Milwaukee. That is why the teachers union endorsed her. Kelda has no realistic shot at winning. She's also run for Congress. You know, she ran against Mark Pocan in the second congressional district. And Mark Pocan is gay. So I want you to know, in Wisconsin, why do you cheer when I talk about
1: it? I like Mark Pocan.
0: All right, you love the gays? Are you just...
1: No, I just like Mark Pocan.
0: Why you got to throw your fist in the air?
1: Because I like...
0: Xavier is like shaking his fist in the air like black power for a white gay dude. No, I'm not judging. It's fine. So here's what the second district in Wisconsin, which is basically Madison, it's the gay district. Because that is where, no, I'm not being offensive or derogatory. So Tammy Baldwin, who is our senator, she started her career as a member of Congress for the second district. She was the first, if I'm not mistaken, the first openly gay member of Congress, or the first openly gay Wisconsin member of Congress. So she represented the second district. So then when Tammy Baldwin ran for the U.S. Senate, Mark Pocan ran to succeed Tammy in the second district. Well, Kelda also ran in the second district. And so because it was the gay district, you know what Kelda did? She said, well, I'm bisexual. Because you kissed a girl in college when you were drunk off a Bush Light. Like candidates will do that. Like, oh, I understand the LGBTQ community. I'm bisexual.

0: And she never gave like any details of how, because she knew she was running in the gay district. What Kelda will do is she will adopt and become a chameleon to make herself seem more palatable as a candidate. That's why she jumped at the opportunity to end the school choice program. So when I say that there is an anti-African-American agenda that is very, very strong amongst these candidates, I am backing it up. From WUWM, Diversity, Equity, and Inclusion, or DEI, is on the November ballot in Wisconsin. That's because the state legislature passed a Republican proposal to ban governmental entities from discriminating against or granting preferential treatment based on race, sex, color, ethnicity, or national origin. Now the issue goes to voters in a referendum that could amend the state constitution to include a ban, and that ban would be permanent. Supporters say if the amendment passes, the change will bring merit back to Wisconsin. But opponents say the measure would undo years of civil rights advancements that have benefited all people. In 2020, following the police murder of George Floyd, the nation experienced what some refer to as a racial reckoning. Companies and institutions began to examine exclusionary or racist practices that impacted people of color. Many organizations created DEI offices and programs. They were meant to increase fairness and equity, but there was significant political pushback. The first week of his second presidency, Donald Trump issued a series of executive orders targeting DEI, including closing the offices, the positions, and programs in the federal government. Wisconsin's Republican lawmakers targeted the UW system positions and Milwaukee County and city jobs and programs, anything related to DEI. Now Wisconsin voters will decide whether to change the state constitution to ban DEI and government entities in the state. Emily Lau is a staff attorney at the University of Wisconsin Law School State Democracy Research Initiative. She explains the process. Quote, here in Wisconsin, amendments need to be passed by two successive legislatures. Then it has to go to voters to get approved or rejected by a 50% majority, Lau says. She adds that the constitutional amendment would give voters the final say on the issue. None of the candidates are even talking about this. In fact, if I didn't bring it up on this program, y'all would not even know that they're going to make DEI unconstitutional. It's one thing to take it away, but to make sure it never comes back by changing the Constitution is a whole nother thing. And I want you to listen to the silence of these candidates. Typically in a Democratic primary, even white Democrats would say, hey, everybody, this is totally not fair. African Americans worked really, really hard. They crossed many, many rivers to get the advancements that they have. They've been kept out of public institutions. They've been kept out of government contracting. They've been kept out of so many opportunities. We need to recognize that we did have a discriminatory system here, not just in Wisconsin, but nationwide. And we need to give some kind of acknowledgement to the fact that black people were discriminated against. And that's something that you can say in a Democratic primary. None of them are even mentioning it, because I believe that all the candidates that are currently running for governor are okay with DEI becoming unconstitutional. And another reason why they won't say anything about it, they won't even mention it, is because it might scare some white people to think that black people have gotten too much. So when I say this amendment is going to pass, it's going to pass with like 80%. The electorate in Wisconsin is 84% white, even though the white population in Wisconsin is 79%. White people in the state of Wisconsin vote in a higher percentage than their actual race. And then, of course, black people vote in a lower percentage of our population when it comes to elections. It is going to pass on a racial line. Democrats and Republicans are going to vote to change the Constitution to make sure that DEI never has a place anywhere in the state of Wisconsin, and the Democratic candidates aren't even mentioning it. The black ones didn't even mention it. David Crowley, I'm sure he probably got some opportunity or maybe some scholarship because he just finished his undergrad degree. He may have benefited from a minority scholarship, but the fact that they will never exist again, the liberal Supreme Court actually made minority scholarships, already made them unconstitutional. The liberal Supreme Court didn't even have to do it. They did it to give a nod to white conservatives. Like, oh no, yes, we're liberal, but we're with you. The state Supreme Court could have declined to take the case, but they took it. There are 7 members of the Wisconsin State Supreme Court. 5 of them are liberal, 2 of them are conservative. Ending the minority scholarship program passed 7-0. I'll let you think about that, and I'm going to take a little break. The Truth with Sherwin Hughes will be right back.
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0: 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I'm talking about building a legacy. 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
10: 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Kelda's going to be mad at you. Put that picture of her up breastfeeding.
11: She looked good.
10: She's lost a lot of weight since then. She had the baby weight on, so she's trimmed down.
11: Oh. Hopefully she kept the weight where it matters.
10: Hold on, man. You can't be objectifying ladies. You're not supposed to do that now. You're supposed to see her as a competent candidate for governor who wants to take away the school choice program. Do y'all see the commitment to segregating schools? And know that segregating schools is not one political party versus another. This is a white people thing. But do you blame them? Do you blame

0: They don't want that.
1: I do have a question. So I always see Republicans like Donald Trump and stuff like that pushing school choice and stuff like that. Like recently I just saw them talking about that in a press conference. And for someone like me, I'm not very educated on the whole subject. And that always just gives me pause because I know they want to take money out of public schooling and put it towards the school choice programs and stuff like that. And then later down the line, just pull the rug on all the public school funding.
0: So Republicans have a different objective in supporting school choice. They want religious education, number one. Actually, there's three things. So number one, Republicans want more religious schools to be able to receive public dollars. Number two, the more money you give to private schools, the less money you have in what we call the common school fund. So just the less money we have for public education writ large. And then third, because of the parental choice program that was narrowly tailored for African-American families that live below the poverty line that were stuck sending their kids to low-performing schools because that scholarship existed for these poor black families, the Republicans are like, well, we want to give the scholarship to wealthy white families because if the poor blacks can get a scholarship to go to a private school, then why should a white family who makes, I don't know, $250,000 a year, why should they have to pay out of pocket to send their children to private school? That's what Scott Walker did. So I can also look at another situation where both Democrats and Republicans will support tax cuts. Okay? So you have, I'm gonna try and do parallel examples here. So the issue of school choice can benefit some black families and black children whose neighborhood school is failing. They will have an opportunity to get a scholarship to send their child to the DSHA or Pius, St. Joan Antietam, Whitefish Bay Dominican, Thomas More, et cetera, et cetera. It also should be noted that several Democrats in the Wisconsin State Legislature also went to private schools but don't want their constituents to be able to have the same opportunities that they did. In fact, Mandela Barnes went to a private school from K through eighth grade. Mandela Barnes has spent more time or as much time, no, more time going to private schools than he has public schools, but oh, he's a crusader for public education. Wisconsin State Senator of the District of District 7, Chris Larson, went to Thomas More private school, but does not want black children to be able to go to the school that he went to. Doesn't believe the school choice program should exist. Why? Because why would you want a poor black kid getting the same education that he got? Because he's a state senator. Because if black kids got the same education, they may run against him and be state senator too. It's just that simple. So I'll look at, so black people want to pay less taxes, right? So we like tax cuts. We could benefit from paying less taxes. Republicans will run on cutting taxes because they want rich people to keep more of their money. Democrats will run on cutting taxes because they want workers to keep more of their money. So there's one of these, there are these issues like school choice where black people can benefit from it, but Republicans also side with it. And then you have something like cutting our taxes where Republicans want to cut taxes, Democrats want to cut taxes, and obviously black people can benefit from that as well. But the school choice argument, it's difficult for people to understand because here's how the Democrats are going to sell you on it. We shouldn't be using public money for these unaccountable private schools. I guess I can understand that to an extent, but some of the public schools are so poor performing that there needs to be a reasonable alternative, and some reasonable alternatives are, in fact, private schools. Now, here's the thing with private schools. They get a very small share of state money, very small share. NPS probably gets, you know, the NPS is one of the top five funded schools in the country. In the country, we spend $17,000, $18,000 per child. And that is, you have some school districts that are outperforming NPS that are getting a fraction of the money that we invest in children in NPS. And they're outperforming NPS, like running circles around us. And we're spending more and more money. Because you know what's happening is they're asking for referenda, the referenda are passing, and that money is just going to the schools that are already high-performing, schools that don't even need more money. That's where the referendum money is going. And then, of course, to pay the teachers. The money that

should be going to the low performing schools mostly gets spent up after you pay the teachers, give the teachers raises, give them better benefits, and then give a large share of the money to schools that are already high performing and have 100% graduation rates. So the money that is left over, there's not enough to increase the options and the lowering the class sizes and getting reading specialists in the schools that actually need them. So we are getting absolutely duped. More and more and more money is going to public education, but the output is less and less and less. So here's how they, because every one of these candidates fully fund public education. You know what that means? Pay teachers more and give more money to high-performing public schools where we know that black kids don't have any seats. They're not saying, let's build more high-performing public schools. Let's make 5 Rufus King High Schools. They're not saying that. Fully fund public education. And they want to take away the parental choice program because they believe that the small allocation of money that private schools get from the state, because private schools do get some money per pupil, because if you're educating a child in the state of Wisconsin, the state of Wisconsin sees benefit in investing in that child. But here's the difference with private schools and why they don't have to take all the same tests. Private schools only get $6,000 per kid. MPS gets $18,000. If you're only giving the private schools $6,000 per kid, you can't require them to take the same tests. That's why private schools got to do like bake sales and they got to do fundraisers. A lot of private schools are also connected to churches. The churches will take up collections to make up for the lack of state funding that they're getting. But because they're getting less funding, some private schools can have their own rules and their own curriculum. But we afford them that because they're getting a third, two-thirds less money. 66% less money means that they don't have to take the same standardized tests as the public schools do. Now, if you fund the private schools at the same level as MPS, absolutely 100%, they should be taking all of the same tests. But there are very important statistics that come out of when black boys in particular go to private schools. They are less likely to be teen fathers. They are more likely to not just graduate, but graduate on time and pursue either a career or higher education. And those statistics are 100% accurate and true. But you have the entirety of the political left that do not want that program to exist. And so here's another thing that is likely going to happen. They're going to end the school choice program, right? Here's how they're going to end it. There's going to be some legislation. The legislation probably will fail. But a teachers union group or a pro public education, very liberal, very white, very progressive organization is going to sue the state of Wisconsin to declare the school choice program illegal and unconstitutional because they don't want any state money, any public dollars, any taxpayer dollars subsidizing or paying for any kind of religious school. Hear me out. This is exactly what they're going to do. I'll be willing to bet dollars to donuts. This is exactly how they're going to end it. Here's how they're going to do it. A group is going to sue to end the school choice program. The Wisconsin State Supreme Court, which is majority liberal. Remember, liberals don't like the school choice program. The conservatives on the court do, but the vote is going to be 5-2 to declare permanently unconstitutional the parental choice program. And so the 25, 30, 35,000 children that go to that have a parental choice scholarship will all have to go into failing MPS schools. And let me tell you why this is going to be a big win for the left and a big win for public school advocates and a big win for people that don't want black children to go to private schools. Because you're instantaneously going to increase the enrollment at MPS. You know, MPS gets $18,000 per kid. I want you to do some math real quick. Let's say we have 30,000 children who are going to schools other than MPS. They're going to private schools or parental choice voucher schools, okay? They got a voucher to go to a private school. If you make the voucher unconstitutional, MPS is going to get overnight 30,000 times 18,000. Let me do some. I can't do that math in my dome. Let me see. Let me pull out my calculator. Let me see. Wait, everybody hang on now. Relax. You ain't going nowhere. Even though I do got to take a commercial break. Don't worry about that. Where my calculator is. Let me see. Oh, right here. Okay. So by declaring the parental choice program unconstitutional, it might even be more than 30,000 kids. I'm just going to use 30,000.

0: a round number. So 30,000 will no longer be able to get their scholarship to go to private schools. They'll all have to go back to NPS. So 30,000 times the $18,000 per kid that NPS is getting, NPS will get $500 million. Listen to me now. By ending the school choice program, public schools will get an infusion of $540 million. And guess where the majority of that money is going to go? Obviously, we're going to pay the teachers, but the highest performing schools are going to get even smaller class sizes, more like college classes, more advanced placement classes, more SAT classes. That's where that money is going to go. And so this is the quote-unquote fully funding public education, leaving black children to go into failing public schools because there's no demand for black labor. And if there's no demand for black labor, you don't need smart black kids because nobody wants to hire us. Welcome to Wisconsin Politics 101. David Crowley has dropped out of the race for governor, leaving the sole lone black candidate, Mandela Barnes. The Truth with Sherwin Hughes will be right back.
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0: How you doing, sir?
1: Doing good. How are you?
0: I'm doing all right. A couple questions. Number one, why did Crawley drop out? That's number one. The second question is, so since he dropped out, does that make Francesca Hong the heir apparent to the nomination? Is that over with? And lastly, what is wrong with Mandela Barnes being the governor of the state of Wisconsin?
1: All right, so first question is, why did David Crawley drop out? He had no realistic, credible shot of being the Democratic nominee. He rarely polled above 5%, meaning that 95% of the people that will vote for a Democrat were not going to vote for him, and you simply cannot win with that math. That does not impact Francesca Hong, and that does not make her the heir apparent, because you still have four other candidates that are in the race. But what I will say about her is that her voters are very specific in that they won't vote for any of the other four candidates. They are firmly committed to her. And then your third question is, what's wrong with Mandela being governor of the state of Wisconsin? I suppose nothing if he can win, but he can't win. I would rather him than Tom Tiffany, obviously, but Mandela has illustrated, like he did in 2022. I don't know why people think that that's not real or that doesn't count. He can't win against a weak Republican statewide. He thought that he could. He could not. Ron Johnson, Senator Ron Johnson, was weaker in 2022 than Tom Tiffany is in 2026. And Mandela couldn't beat the weaker of the two 4 years ago. Now, Mandela likely is not going to get the nomination either, because his poll numbers have actually sank below Crowley's, and Crowley dropped out. So Mandela's performing even worse than Crowley. So there's no credible shot for him to get the nomination either.
0: It seemed like to me, with because I saw, this is what I think about it. I think that, just in my opinion, I think Crowley messed up when he voted yes on that data center. Because I saw something on the internet that they were asking a question like, do you support the data centers or whatever like that? All of them said no, except for Crowley. You know what I'm saying? I don't think that was a good move on his part, but you know, you feel how you want to feel.
1: That wouldn't have helped. He was so low in the polls that one question would not have gotten him 45% more support. He's been hovering in single digits since he entered the race. There's no appetite. Oh, okay. Here's what the problem is. There's no appetite to elect a black person. During the George Floyd era, when people were like angry and marching and Black Lives Matter, then I think there was, because he got elected in 2020.
0: We should have did it then. I always say that.
1: He wasn't ready.
0: You know, we go back and forth or something like that. But that's something I do agree with. I agree with, like, during the George Floyd time, like, and with the protests, and I went out some of them protests too. I ain't do no looting, but I did some of them protests too. You know what I'm saying? I went up to Minnesota a couple times too. It took my family to see that, because it's very important to see. We should have used that time right there and that energy too to get all the voters up and get them out. But we didn't do that. You know what I'm saying?
1: All the DEI, we got some mileage out of it. We got some affirmative action stuff and a bunch of DEI and, you know, companies and corporations. Like, oh, we got to hire more black people and we need to have more racial sensitivity training. All that stuff is done. Trump gutted it. And now you have affirmative action and DEI that's illegal and unconstitutional in Wisconsin. Even liberals on the court voted to make a minority scholarship unconstitutional because it's not fair to white people that black people were getting $2,500 a year to go to college. People have returned to who they are.
0: Yeah, they have, and I think too, like on some local and national stuff, like because dude dropped out and then he put his support behind Sarah Rodriguez, if I'm not mistaken.
1: Correct.
0: Now I'll be versing that versus the Hong person and the Hong lady, she's kind of like Mondani in New York. You know, and what I'm seeing now is

0: Man, with Democrats, like I told you last time, like you put the socialists in front of the Democrat, but they still Democrat.
1: I actually did a segment on that. You are fundamentally wrong. We got to clear that up. Democratic socialists are not Democrats.
0: Tell me.
1: They're not. It's like it's an oxymoron. So like you have a term like civil war. To be civil is to be kind to somebody, but war is to kill somebody. It's an oxymoron. Mm-hmm. What democratic socialists want to do is they think that they can fundamentally change and reform a corrupt system from within. You cannot. You cannot work within a system that is fundamentally flawed. It is racist. It is sexist. It is patriarchal. But democratic socialists think, oh, we can work within the system and change the patriarchy and change the exploitation and do all these things for people. No, you can't. Now, here's the difference with communists. Communists admit that the system is so broken that the whole thing needs to be scrapped. Democratic socialists are trying to change a system from within, which is impossible. Communists believe the entire thing needs to be scrapped and we got to start over. Communism actually makes more sense because if there is a flawed system, it is nearly impossible to change it from within. I'll give you a better example. You can get a bunch of black cops on a police force, let's say in Milwaukee, and let's say the Milwaukee Police Department is racist. Do you think a bunch of black cops working as police officers can fundamentally change how racist the system of policing is? Hell no, they can't. But that's what democratic socialists think. But if we just get all up in there, we get in office, we'll be able to fix anything. They'll be able to fix this corrupt system just like black cops can stop racism in policing. Does that make sense to you?
0: No, it makes perfect sense to me. I'll counter what you're saying by saying this. But we need all the votes. We need all the votes. Being Democrats, we need all the votes. The Democrats, they don't care. They one of their biggest things they say is we're a big tent party. You know what I'm saying? So all the racists and all the people that's towards the middle, they go all together.
1: Brother, they don't say that no more.
0: They don't say that no more?
1: No, sir. You will not hear that come out of a single mouth out of any Democrat, not just running in Wisconsin, but running anywhere nationwide. Because what Donald Trump did by ending affirmative action and DEI, he allowed the Democrats to exclude black people. It's not a big tent no more. They're not courting the black voter. In fact, I'm going to read Francesca Hong's campaign platform when I get off the phone with you. And I want you to hear what sounds big tent about that. She does name a specific constituency that she wants to help.
0: Hold on. I'm saying the Republicans. Like the Republicans, they going to take all of them. They going to take the good Republicans. They going to take the middle of the road Republicans. They going to take the far right Republicans. And then they're all going to vote for the same person. Right. And then they going to, once they get into power, then they can fight it out to see what they're going to do as far as direction of the state, country, et cetera. You know what I'm saying? I'm saying, like, okay, if they don't believe that some of the stuff we don't, and they still Democrats, can we just at least, like, get together on one thing, put them people in, and then put what we like to do or whatnot and our issues in the forefront, and then at least fight for it while we in the halls of power instead of fighting for it when we not even in the door. Nobody's been hired yet for this job. You know what I'm saying? And everybody wants the job, and it's all these people that's going for it, and everybody's different. But we can't coalesce around anything. At least the Republicans, they can coalesce around being Republican or racist or whatever they do. But they always don't stick together.
1: If the interests of black people are not being represented by any of these candidates, what exactly were you coalescing around? Now, we can coalesce around, like, stuff for rural Wisconsinites. We can coalesce around, I don't know, providing health care to people that live in a Ashwaubenon, but there's nothing reflected of the black agenda in any of these candidates. So what are you asking me to coalesce around? But on that note, brother, I got to go because I got to take a break.
0: All right, man. Peace.
1: All right, then. See you later. The Truth with Sherwin, he was on 101.7 FM. We'll be right back.
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6: 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So I want you guys to hear something and play something. I want you to listen to it. It's Dr. Umar Johnson talking about white supremacy. Hold on. Stop that.
7: We don't understand white supremacy, and we the greatest victims of it. How you been under the white man for 500 years, and you still don't understand white supremacy? Some of y'all think white supremacy means white people got to hate you. Some of y'all think white supremacy means that white folks are ignorant of how great we were back in Egypt. Some of y'all think white supremacy means that the white man didn't accept Jesus or Muhammad yet. White supremacy ain't got nothing to do with emotions. The best white supremacists love being around black folks. They come to your meetings, live in your neighborhood, smile on your face, because white supremacy ain't got nothing to do with emotion. White supremacy only got to deal with one thing, power. Do we control the resources of Reno? They could like you personally. Your white girlfriend at work, she likes you, but guess what? Her sister needs a job, and it just so happens her sister do what you do. She gonna set your ass up to get written up and fired to give her sister the job. It wasn't personal, baby. It was business. You better stop thinking every white man that frowns is an enemy and everyone that smiles is a friend. As far as I'm concerned, the one who tell you that he don't like you is a friend because he let you know what he about. I'm working on a book right now, Introduction to White Supremacy for Black Children, because y'all not teaching our kids about racism. Black boys are learning about racism on their own by the way they're being treated because the mommy and dad, oh, I don't want to teach him about that because he might hate white folks, but it's okay for white folks to hate him, though. You ain't got to teach your son to hate. I'm not going to teach him to hate. That's an emotion. We ain't got time for emotions. I want our kids to deal with white folks the way they deal with us. It's just business. Well, you gave a black man a job before you gave me a job. I know. You okay with me, white boy, but he belongs to my race. He come first. It ain't personal. We can still listen to Eminem. It's just business. See, I got to mature your political understanding. That's why y'all be, well, that white person was so nice to me. It wasn't about that. Black man, she might sleep with you every night. But guess what?

0: daddy don't want to see you around. It ain't personal. It's just business. I gotta understand, white supremacy is just business. Y'all keep getting it all twisted. Well, they really like me. Listen, if I sell sneakers and he sells sneakers, I might like him as a person. But I'm not gonna tell him my strategy. I'm not gonna tell him where I get my sneaks from. I'm not gonna tell him when I put my sneaks on store on sale. He cool, I like him as a person. But this is business. Stop making white racism emotional. Old white men chewing the tobacco, spitting out the card, nigga at you. That ain't racism no more. That's emotional. That ain't nothing. They the dumb white folk. Smart white folk don't never let black folks know they don't like them. So I'm going to teach our kids about white supremacy to understand it. White people in control. That's all they want. You talking about something? Well, if we teach them how great we was in Africa, they will like us. Do you realize? Listen. Thank you. Thank you, Mama. To the extent they know who you are, the more racist they become. Because in studying you, they see your potential. You want to teach them you built the pyramids? They're going to be more racist. You want to teach them you gave to the world 85% of the inventions that white folks use? More racist. You mean to tell me you invented the gas mask before I let you go to school with my kids? You was performing successful open heart surgery before we integrated the schools? You invented the cotton gin while you were still on the damn plantation with no schooling and you invented the damn cotton gin? Huh? Potential. They scared of black potential. That's why they keep on kicking us when we down. Black people, why they keep picking with us, man? They've been on us for 400 years. Why don't they leave us alone? I'm going to tell you why. I'm going to tell you why. If you play sports and you playing the national champions, and you beating the national champions by 50 points and there's only 5 minutes left to go in the fourth quarter of the basketball game, do you let up? No. Hell no. And why don't you let up even though you up 50? Because you know they potential. Couple three-pointers and turn this whole shit around. We got to take them to the whistle blow. And that's white folks with black folks. They know your potential. If you give these black people an inch, if you give them room to breathe, even though we've been on them for 400 years, I'm telling you, these people invented the cell phone, they invented the internet, they invented the helicopter, they invented the self-lubricating engine, they invented the refrigerated truck, they invented most of the medicines that keep people from going blind, they gave us the first successful open-heart surgery. You don't let them up. You beat them until they're gone. Otherwise, they will take this planet back. That's why racism is so aggressive, because they know if they give you an ounce of breathing room, you'll snatch it back. Because you're supposed to be in control anyway.
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15: And one thing about me, I'm a tough cookie, but I know what I can't do. And I'm not suffering. All right, I fought my whole life. I'm all right.
16: Excuse me, Cletus. How about this, man?
15: Yeah, I wasn't doing it. So I was like, I'm not paying $1,000 to sleep on somebody's couch.
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17: 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I don't care if you're 9 or 99, it's still your decision about the situations that you get involved yourself in.
18: We talking about taxpaying citizens. Look into their taxes. Look into this. We talking about elected officials doing backdoor deals, and somehow she still want to blame immigrants. That's what we talking about right now. We following the money, and you still want to blame black people and immigrants and welfare and all of these things for policies and backdoor deals that put poor people in worse position.
14: Now, live from the American Family Insurance Studio at the 3rd Street Market Hall.
15: Like you said, they want to pad their pockets, but they need a reason to push things through. And I guess the low-hanging fruit is, okay, well, this is a problem, right? Y'all want to fix the problem, and they just hope nobody looks into it like, wait, when did food trucks become an issue?
14: Here are your hosts, Ray Nitti and maybe Shannon.
19: Yes, welcome back from the Sherwin's Hughes Show. I'm your host, Manon Sabir of The Grapevine, and I'm filling in for our good brother, Ray Nitti. And we got on the line, of course, maybe Shannon. What's up?
15: What's up? What's up?
19: How you doing?
15: I'm doing good. How you doing?
19: Man, doing good. It's been a lot going on.

0: in today's news. It's almost like how summertime just starts heating up and then bang, here it is. Here's all the news and views, right?
1: Mm-hmm. All types of stuff going on.
0: Man, all types of stuff. But one of the wildest stories making headlines today is a pilot. Reportedly exited a aircraft, right? He exited an aircraft. He's flying over. I think this was in maybe in Argentina, if I'm not mistaken, somewhere in South America. And he's flying over he has this small plane. He's training a 22-year-old. He's 49 years old. He's training a 22-year-old to fly the airplane. She just learned how to land the plane, like not too, days ago before they went up into the air. Mm. So she had her license, but she was still learning. He then packs his stuff up, gets his belongings together, tells her that all she has to do is go forward, and he opens the plane, which is open the plane at that high of a level in the air, and then, he opens the door and jumps.
1: Mm.
0: He jumps. And
1: yeah.
0: Yeah. I think it's raising a lot of questions. It's raising a lot of questions about mental health. It's raising a lot of questions about stress and high pressure careers. I don't even know if that was his career. We don't know. But also, what does in that land of mental health, what does stress look like? And how can we support the people who are under stress? You heard about this. I mean, right. I don't know if you dug into this particular story, but I mean, you're in a small plane and he jumps. Like your instructor who has like probably 50,000
1: hours. I couldn't even imagine. First and foremost, like, not to be rude, but I would probably be super upset. Like, man, do that on your own time. Why would you do that while I'm here? Like, come on, man. Right. Like, how you know I'm confident enough to land this plan properly? Like, there are so many other ways. But then again, like, mental health plan a factor. You do have to remember not everybody in their right mind.
0: Yeah.
1: I do believe, like, a lot of times, like, people don't even realize when other people are struggling, right? Mm-hmm. And I don't know, like, what those check-ins would look like, especially when you're doing a job like that. Like, that's super serious. Like, you're in charge of another person's life. You know what I'm saying? Like, we in the air. Like, what if he was the one flying and was like, you know what? We finna go down. Like, that could have been nasty for her. Like, she could have just been, like, caught astray behind that, which, man...
0: Yeah,
1: that's super unfortunate. Like, for him to just be like, you know what to do. I'm out. Mm-hmm. I'm done with this. Like, bro.
0: He told her, like, he said, go ahead and go straight or something of that sort. So go forward and go forward or whatever. And luckily, she's 22 years old. She just learned how to fly. She lands the plane. She then goes back to the authorities and tells them where he where he jumped, and they find his body.
1: Too.
0: Yeah,
1: that's crazy.
0: That's absolutely wild.
1: First thing going through my mind is, as soon as you gotta be effing kidding me, mm-hmm. like mm-hmm. what? Like after that type of trauma, does she even fly anymore? Do you lose? Like, you know what I'm saying? Like, I'm such a worrier. Like, I worry about everybody else so much. I'd probably be like, dang, well, I can't do this to this girl. I'm going to traumatize her for the rest of her life. But like I said, I got to remember, he mentally don't sound like he's there.
0: Yeah. 49 years old. And you think about it, like, I think scientifically, if you don't, I mean, maybe you don't know this, maybe you never heard of this, but, from my science perspective, there's been a number of studies based around men who go through like similar midlife crisis, such as, and I'm not gonna say menopause is a midlife crisis, but it's something that some women have actually classified it as a midlife crisis, right? But I'm saying that men go through similar patterns in life, and I think that has to be addressed also. It's similar.

0: similar to like how when if you're together in a relationship, somebody's together in a relationship, and the man has, you know, he the woman gets pregnant, whatever, but he winds up gaining weight, and then it becomes like this whole mirroring thing, right? And I honestly, I don't mind that whole mirroring piece, but man, seeing somebody without support is hard. Am I wrong?
1: Yeah.
0: Seeing somebody without support is very, very hard. Very hard.
1: That's tough. And like, I mean, and you would think in like these fields where like lives are on the line and like you're doing something as serious as flying a plane, like there'd be more screening, you know what I mean? Like, yeah. Or like a certain amount of check-ins. I don't know what their protocol is. Like just like, man, monthly check-ins. Like where are these people's minds at? Where are they at? You know mm-hmm. what I'm saying? Mentally. Just because like you said, like some people don't have support or some people go through that time in their life where they're just like really going through it. And like, even though like friends and family may know this person is like a happy-go-lucky person, mm-hmm. full of life and all these things, they might be fighting with something internally that only, look, a doctor can understand. So.
0: Yeah.
1: Yeah, man.
0: Yeah. And a lot of these things aren't caught, you know, in time. In good enough time. Mm. A lot of the things are actually, they're, you know, self-perpetuated until the breaking point, until it's not. I had a cousin who was supposed to be coming to live with me after a period of time, and then he took his life. But wow. it happens. This happens regularly. I know it happens amongst men, and maybe this is kind of this might be a little study, but, and somebody could correct me on this if I'm wrong, but I think men tend to take their lives at a higher rate than women. And I wonder, hopefully there can be way more studies around this, because men, I know there have been a number of individuals here in the Milwaukee area that have taken their life, and people have known these folks. And so what do we do as a people? What do we do as a people that are living day to day stressed? What do we do, and how do we help the people around us correct some of these actions? What do you think is the first step?
1: Honestly, I think when you say a lot men take their lives more often than women, mm-hmm. I feel like a lot of that probably has to do with them not feeling like it's manly to show vulnerability or ask for help.
0: Yeah.
1: Right? Like sometimes in our culture, and you know, I feel like in general, it's almost shameful for a man to show any other emotion other than anger, right? Mm-hmm. Or other than like, you know what I mean? Like any other emotion is, oh, that's not manly. Oh, you're supposed to suck it up and just deal with it. And like, if you just sucking it up and just dealing with it until the very end, sometimes you just crash out and end it. You know what I mean? And like, I feel like there's not a lot of resources that are, I'm not going to say there's not a lot of resources, but I feel like there's not a lot of resources like on the front line where people know about it right away. Like, yo, if a man is going through this, this is who you call. If a man is going through this, this is a safe place for you. You know mm-hmm. what I'm saying? A lot of people don't have that. And I think even when it comes to like friend circles that are safe for men, like a lot of times you hear like men don't have those circles where it's like, I know this person, I can trust this person and like cry to this person or like just be vulnerable with this person. So
0: do you know any, that's cried on your, I mean, they may not cried on your shoulder, but not like that. But do you know any guys have like admitted to you that they've gone to a vulnerable place with other guys, have cried on, you know, their guy's shoulder, to cry in their, on their couch or stuff like that?
1: Yeah, like I've known guys that have been like, oh, I have a friend that like, you know, he come to me crying about his girlfriend, or he come to me

0: about this and that, you know what I'm saying? Where it's like a safe place for them to talk and they know that they can, you know, be vulnerable with that person. So like, I'm blessed to know a lot of good men.
1: Yeah.
0: You know what I'm saying? Like in general, where like they are safe people to other people. You know what I'm saying? So I'm blessed to know that, but not everybody has that. Not everybody knows those people that they know, like, if I come to you, I'm not going to be shamed. I'm not going to be clowned. I'm not going to be made to feel like I'm weak. You know what I'm saying? So
1: yeah, right.
0: I know that's not a normal for a lot of people to have those type of men in their lives. You know what I'm saying? Like I feel like my sister told me the other day, her son was talking to somebody about something and he told them, like, man, you ain't a man if you don't cry. I'm like, where did this dude, where did he get this from? Like,
1: is he okay, not? Because the dude was kind of,
0: no, he older. Like he was like, I think the dude was saying like, man, I feel like, you know, I feel weak for crying or something. He was like, man, you ain't a man if you don't cry. Like it was something like that where he was telling him like, it's okay, to cry. You know what I'm saying? I was just like proud of him in that instance. Like, okay, you know what I'm saying? Be that big brother. But he like a teenager. But like I said, I'm blessed to know like a lot of good men, and he got a good dad too. So
1: yeah. When we come back, y'all, we're going to discuss men crying. Is it worth it? Where is the breaking point? Where's the breaking point? How do we support men who are in this situation of mental angst when we come back in two? Don't go nowhere.

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1: Hi, this is Sherwin Hughes from 101.7 The Truth, and I want to talk to you about something bigger than just buying a house. 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

0: Maybe Shannon. What's up?
1: What's up? What's up?
0: Shannon, welcome, welcome. Where can people find us? Where can people find us so they can contribute to this conversation?
1: Man, make sure you guys follow us on Facebook at The Lunch Break. 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Also, don't forget, you can always call in at 833-212-1017. You can also text that line. If you scared to get join the chat.
0: Yes. We're gonna hit the chat real quick right before we get into that question that we had. I know the song that we came into. Who was that, Zach?
2: Rod Wave.
0: Rod Wave. Yeah, Rod Wave. He be getting it in. Getting it in. It's a lot. Hip-hop has been plagued with instruments of folks that have had some very tragic times. And I wanted to continue on this conversation because I think this is really highly important. So before we get to some of these a question I had, I wanted to get to our chat first. And Jasmine Jazz West says, "Hey y'all."
1: Hey Jazz.
0: Jasmine, she also said, "After you pay for the training class." RC community. Oh, Truth also said, kind of reminds me of Sky King, and then RC community creation Muse 2023. It's the intrinsic value of hyper. Give me some. Somebody help me out with that word. Hypergamy. Men being valued by their income abilities by other men and especially females all throughout history. So, I want to ask a question. What if a man doesn't cry? What if he doesn't cry? What you think?
1: I feel like hopefully he has other ways to express his emotions. Like, you don't always have to be a crier. I'm not much of a crier myself. You know what I'm saying? Mm-hmm. But like, there's other ways to express yourself. Like, hopefully there's other outlets. Like I said, like, I think a lot of people think anger is the only emotion that you can show. You know what I mean? Right. Like, but you have to have other ways to express how you're feeling or be able to talk about it or talk through it or journal about it, whatever it takes. Or like, even like some people have they thing where they like, oh, I'm gonna go fishing. I'm gonna go for a walk. You know what I'm saying? Like,
0: yeah.
1: I guess my hope is not like, oh, men are just like out here like crying in the streets. Like, mm-hmm. You know, that's not my dream. But I feel like just making sure like they know that there's other ways other than jumping out of an airplane or just being angry and crashing out on people. You know what I'm saying?
0: Yeah. Yeah.
1: That's what I'm thinking.
0: And I think people have been, the people who have been suffering from

0: mental health conditions probably have been suffering from them for a really long period of time in their life and just haven't had them addressed. And, you know, seeking out professional help is always a great thing. But also understanding who your friends are and having a strong environment around you that will allow for them to have some type of comfortability when it's maybe sometimes not even cool to have that comfortability. Having friends that can call you out and allow for that bridge to be softened, man, it makes a world of a difference, especially when it comes down to, you know, mental connection, mental health. Like this is real. Like today I visited a friend of mine, his gym. And one thing I noticed in his gym is that he was in his gym working out. Like that's his mental health. That is how he controls who he is as a human being, straight up. And we all go through it. We all go through it. A lot of us go through it. I know my...
1: I think everybody needs those outlets for sure.
0: Yeah. Yeah. For real. Oh, my cousin, took his life. That was really hard because I remember his mom telling me like, hey, you know, he's having some trouble. And at the time, you know, you're young, so you don't really know, you know, or I was younger, you don't really know how to deal with taking someone in who has some type of mental illness. And then ultimately he's gone. And that breaks you down too, as the person who had to witness this person in your life. And then ultimately they pass on. That breaks you down. So I even think about it a lot. But I have to also share.
1: I feel like a lot of people struggle with like what they could have done better or what they didn't know. You know what I mean? Hindsight is always the best sight, right?
0: Yeah.
1: Looking back at situations, you all of a sudden have these aha moments of things like, man, I should have noticed this or I should have did this. But like nobody has all the answers.
0: Right.
1: And hindsight, like I said, is always the best sight. Later on, people figure it out and think, okay, well, maybe if I knew this, but you can't beat yourself up about that stuff either. And, you know, hopefully you got a good support system that, you know,

0: knitting. There's a whole knitting culture, right? Or like sewing, yeah, a whole like
1: Book
0: a whole
1: clubs, all types of stuff.
0: Yes, yes. Yeah. And so like all of that. Yeah, go ahead. I'm listening to you.
1: No, I was going to say, so like, I don't know about being the type to be like, I'm going to take out my hobby just because I'm such a busy person, but I believe I.
0: Yeah, I was thinking about my hobbies too. Like I like one of my favorite hobbies honestly is to go to the gun range. I haven't been to the gun range in a really long time, but being able to go to the gun range is absolutely, you know, a fun thing. I don't necessarily do the handguns per se, but I do like handling the rifles. So that's one of the things that I like to. My other hobby is martial arts. Like anything martial arts, it could be little and or small, little and or large. I do anything martial arts, but that keeps me out of this like enclosed headspace that kind of takes me away. And it also takes me away from all of this stuff that's going on in the society, man. Straight up. So I'm not gonna. But I damn sure know that I'm not going to, you know, fly a plane and then jump out over to Amazon.
1: Right, and leave somebody to figure it out. That's tough.
0: Yeah. Duh, not at all, yeah. Man. But
1: I feel like for me, like I just throw myself into work. That's like I said, like it's one of those things where it's like I don't have a bunch of hobbies, but I.
0: Yeah. I mean, I throw myself into, I like that too. That's really dope. I like to throw myself into work too. Like if it's something that's bothering me, I will definitely throw myself into a lot of work. And that all my life would just be about is just work and home, work and home, work and home. And I think that's one of the ways in which some people honestly feel that they can make their life better and continue to trust their mind. Like that's, and I think that's the other thing, honestly, is trusting your mind, being able to trust your subconscious, your conscious, those abilities that somebody else entrusts you with that you can handle throughout your life, that you can have throughout your life to use as tools to make your mental state a strong place to be, a strong place to live. So this is what I'm going to do. If you have anything going on, like you want to contribute to this conversation, please give us a call, 833-212-1017, 833-212-1017. Please. Al, what's up?
2: How you doing? First thing I want to say, anybody who's dealing with mental health, if you're going to crash out, do that by yourself. Do not take that out on innocent people. That is your prerogative. Number two, if you are in a relationship and you have mental health issues, please do not put that baggage on somebody else to deal with. That is your reality, and you need to take that reality and turn it into greatness and turn it into positive. And please stop telling people you have mental health because you want to use it as a mental crutch to act a fool. Now, I understand people have their issues, but they have to deal with that. You cannot take your issues and then dump it on somebody else. It's wonderful you have good friends. Your good friends are going to say, what are you going to do about it? How are you going to fix it? What is the choices and options that you create for yourself, okay? I need people to understand that with mental health, because nobody can save you if you're not trying to save yourself, okay? And speaking from experience, I had somebody live with me one time, and they said they was going to commit suicide. I asked them what the hell they was waiting on.
0: Oh,
2: but you want to hear where it gets rich? You want to hear where it gets rich? And this is where it gets rich. I called the ambulance, and they heard them ambulance coming. They thought I was trying to commit them. That mental health went right back to soberness.
0: Hey,
2: that's
0: look.
2: That sound person.

0: who said they was, that same person who said they was crazy, they got that stuff right together where they heard that ambulance. So I'm telling you people that's listening, don't let them play on your conscience. A lot of them just want that sympathy. If they don't save, if they ain't trying to save themselves, you don't save them. Because then they have you crazy as a crazy bug, and they be right out there laughing all the way everywhere else. Don't let them play on your conscience.
1: I appreciate it, Al.
0: Figure it out.
1: Thank you so much. And we will come right back. We're going to talk about what Al said. And I got some words of advice for people, too. Y'all, we'll see you back in two. Don't go nowhere.

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0: Welcome back to the lunch break. I'm filling in for Ray Nitty. And we have maybe Shannon on the line. What's up, Shannon?
1: What's up?
0: What up? Man, I am excited. I usually say that a lot because I usually am pretty excited. I wake up excited. So hopefully.
1: I know that's right. That's how you gotta keep that energy high throughout the day. Just keep it going.
0: Yeah, for sure. You know, I'm gonna go to the chat because I wanna address something that Al said, and I want people to realize that there are a lot of things that are a part of someone's culture, and also it's a part of their life. Like, you know, if someone on our chat line has a strong opinion, then, you know, they're more than likely entitled to their strong opinion. But when it comes to mental health, we have to thread the needle, and allow ourselves put ourselves in the position to be, we just got to be a little stronger when we're talking about mental health and mental health issues, like real life, man, straight up. I'm gonna go to the chat because I think this mental health is a topic and a very hot topic, as RC Creation said. It's a very hot topic about mental health issues, and as Anita Nichols said, we need to be able to fully comprehend them. I am going to the chat and listening. Also previously listened to what Al said, I agree with the fact that as human beings, we are entitled to our own opinion, but also we do have to be careful in that those opinions, they can tread the lines really finely of hurt and also opinion. So just be prepared to not hurt people who are in very difficult situations. Plain and simple. So that's what I got. I had to get that off my chest. Shannon, you still there?
1: I'm here.
0: Yeah.
1: I do understand like where I was coming from with the frustration of like some instances where people will try to like play with your heartstrings, right? And be like, oh, well, I'm gonna do this to myself. Well, I'm gonna do this. And that's kind of where it sounds like he was coming from with that. And then he did call for help, right? Mm-hmm. And then that's when the person like, oh, never mind, I don't need help. Mm-hmm. So like it's important to identify when people do need help, or maybe they're not expressing it the right way, and you reach out and you do what you can for them. But

0: you want to protect yourself and your mental health as well. And when you realize, okay, maybe you just trying to get that attention from me, maybe you want a reaction out of me, that's when you do call for help. You offer the help. You give somebody the help that you're offering. Important to know that you tried, if that makes sense.
1: I didn't hear the last part. Just the very couple last words.
0: Yeah, I was just saying, it's important to know that you tried, mm-hmm. or, you know, give it a try and give those resources, give that information, give that time. And of course, don't let somebody use and abuse your emotions as well, or bring you down with them, or, you know, you don't want to ruin yourself in the process of trying to uplift another person. But, you know, you give what you can, give those resources, give that advice. And if they take it, they take it. And if not, hey, sometimes you do have to be like, okay, I need to take a step back from this for my mental health, right? Yeah,
1: that's true. We got somebody on. Nope. Okay. Yeah. So, no, I believe it. I truly do believe it. We have a number of individuals, especially in our society, that we label some of these individuals' characteristics and behaviors as crashing out or crash outs. And that's not, you know, to have a culture of language, to have a culture of language around folks that are dealing with strong mental health issues is an affront. And it's also it's an attack on people who aren't necessarily there. They're not all the way there. And I don't even know if that's a specific phrase that I should be using, but there's something there. Like, if you have an individual and they're, you know, in for street terms, crashing out or having a meltdown, that's not, you know, these words aren't words that would help the person's situation anyway. Have you talked to somebody who's an authority of this, of the person's mental health? You don't say, hey, this person's crashing out. You say, hey, look, this person is having a mental health breakdown and we need your help in order to help, you know, satisfy their breakdown. I mean, plain and simple. Out here crashing out. Nah, it's something deeper than that.
0: I think like somebody might have said in the chat, like, just being able to like educate ourselves at least to the bare minimum on like how to phrase things or what they're going through, like just to kind of have some type of like vocabulary on like, okay, this is what's going on. Maybe I can describe this to the proper help. Right.
1: Mm-hmm.
0: I think that's doing a service for somebody. Like you said, being able to be like, hey, this person is having a mental health crisis, instead of like crashing out and stuff like that. That's like, you know, a step in the right direction.
1: Yeah. And more than ever, people are starting to be diagnosed with, you know, conditions that they can be treated for. So luckily that's happening, because if you even look at the school system, we just talk about the school system and individuals labeled, you know, and for my case, labeled neurodivergent or autistic, a lot of individuals who weren't labeled neurodivergent and autistic in my day, now they're starting to discover that they are, and that they were then and still are now. And now they are, you know, receiving help. Some people have, you know, self-medicated themselves to a great degree that, you know, they've conquered their particular crisis or whatever it is, you know, condition. So, yeah, I think, go ahead.
0: No, I was just going to say, I think that's important. And a lot of people will say, well, it wasn't this many mental health issues back in the day, but that's just because we didn't have the verbiage back then. We didn't have, mm-hmm. like,

0: the criteria of like, okay, this is this. Like when you think about vocabulary and how people describe certain things, most of those people, you'd be like, oh, we knew that person wasn't right. We knew they was off. We knew, you know what I'm saying? Like the way they described it was way different, but now we have words for it and we understand it a little bit better. So I don't think that it's just like so different from back then, but I do think we just have more knowledge and we can identify it better now. Like you said, people are medicating themselves and they're getting the help that they need because the resources are there and like the access to understanding is there.
1: That's true. Hey, y'all, when we come back, we're going to talk about Marshawn Nealand, Dallas Cowboy, who died by suicide last year at age 22. But then we're going to talk about whether or not is crash out the right word? And what do we do to help support the people who are in those conditions when we come back in two on the lunch break?
2: Don't matter, man.
3: I walk on the shoulders of giants who have come before me. I am A$AP and Maya Angelou. I am Marva Collins and Frederick Douglass.
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0: Ray and Shannon. I'm your host today, Manon Sabir, along with Maybe Shannon. What up, Shannon?
1: What's up? We back.
0: We talking about Marshawn kneeling right now. This is real life out here, bro. Marshawn kneeling, Dallas Cowboys defensive end. He was actually really good in terms of playing. You know, I got to point that out because, you know, he had a strong career, strong enough career. I mean, going into football, you know, bashing over and over again, your body, your brain, you know, physically, your head, and you're doing it over and over again for

0: you know, he probably, if he's a, he was a big boy, so you talking about, you know, probably ever since the age of five, so 19 years, 19 plus years, he's going and he's doing this, you know, pretty much three times a week. That's a lot. So this week his family shared that researchers found that he has stage one CTE after examining his brain. So they, you, when, especially with football players, they can, they ask you if they want, we want to donate your organs to the research of CTE, especially in this case, and they said yes. So they wanted to raise the awareness, not define him by how he died, but how he gave. So he right now posthumously is giving, you know, graciously, but he's also giving athletes what he was carrying and how he could, if he could help prevent that, then he's doing it this way, and he gave his body up for that. So, and the family is trying to raise the awareness. I personally I've had concussions myself, Shannon, like real life, like to the point to where I've gotten hit a number of times, and there'll be times when I'll be walking down the street and or wherever, and I'll just hear this ringing, you know, in my head, and it'll be ringing.
1: That's right? Scary.
0: And then it'll go away for it could be months or years, and then it'll come back. So Marshawn Nealon, Dallas Cowboy, was diagnosed with stage one CTE. The researchers at Boston University note that half of athletes under 30 whose brains have been donated show CTE signs. So, and those donations come from a selected group, not all athletes. And CTE is a degenerative brain disease, which from repeated head blows linked to memory problems, mood changes, impulsivity, depression, and cognitive decline. Currently, only diagnosable after death. This is, man, Shannon. You know anybody that had, and I don't know if you know football players, but you know anybody that has had CTE or concussions, mild and or major?
1: I do know some people that have had concussions. I think CTE is only diagnosable after death, but I do know a few people where, how do I say this the right way? Where, like, with what we know about CTE, right?
0: Yeah.
1: That they might have some markers that they've had a few concussions in their time.
0: Mm.
1: You know what I mean? So, like, it's just one of those things that is super sad to see, like, people so young give their bodies to a sport that makes so much money from basically them damaging their brains.
0: Yeah.
1: And there not be, like, preventative efforts put in place for them, right?
0: Mm-hmm.
1: So you would think an industry makes so much money will be able to invest in ways to prevent this stuff from happening.
0: Right.
1: Especially when you look at how young these kids start.
0: Mm-hmm.
1: Yeah. I don't know. And, like, even when you think before CTE was, like, this big, like, thing, right? Before people were like, yo, like, this is happening, the research was out there, people kind of knew something was off, right?
0: Right?
1: Like, when, like, they played, like, the dumb jock in the high school movies, like, clearly there was a reason for that stereotype. And, like, now we see, like, they had some brain damage.
0: Yeah.
1: You know what I'm saying? Because from a young age, they say even high school players have level one CTE, and that's scary.
0: Yep.
1: Like, not even most of them make it to the NFL.
0: Yeah.
1: And they already have it.
0: Yeah. I think a lot of times we also have to look at the additional trauma that is levied on the person, right? So his mom died, suddenly passed away in 2024, February 2024. So as he was preparing for the NFL combine. So

0: you know, you have to be really in shape for the NFL Combine. And think about that. It's biggest. It's like the largest audition in your life. You're working since, you know, Pop Warner or, you know, Pee Wee League. And then you wind up going to high school and the college, and you don't quit. It's this constant workout. And this young man, he got drafted. And from that, he became, I don't know if it's an instant sensation, but you become an instant sensation in your family and all of this. So he not only had his mom pass away, he got drafted, but in the same moment, his girlfriend was pregnant with their first child. The Cowboys, you know, they took up a fund to help him. And that's it. After that,
1: yeah,
0: it's a wrap.
1: That's scary, because it's like just the normal pressures of life and then dealing with something like that and probably not even knowing what you're dealing with,
0: mm-hmm.
1: can be a lot. And like, you know, kudos to his family for like even donating his brain to, you know, research.
0: Mm-hmm.
1: Hopefully, man, in the coming years, there's more research being done that can help prevent, you know, people like this, and more safeguards in place for like these athletes.
0: Yeah.
1: Would you let your child play football?
0: No, absolutely not. No, my child can't, no football at all. Nothing. No, like, okay. So my daughter boxes.
1: Okay. That's heavy too.
0: Yeah, that's heavy. But not football. The only thing, and the reason why I say this is because majority of the time you have a helmet on. You have a helmet on in football too. But here's the thing: you don't have somebody a 200-pound car running at you full speed every 45 seconds. Every 45 seconds. Now, with boxing, at least, yeah, like, for the amateurs, it's like 3 rounds, 3 minutes, and you're kind of like, moving around. Now, there have been people who have gotten hurt and also killed in the ring,
1: yeah.
0: But that's kind of a rarity. But still, it's still a caution. Yes, nah, not football. Not like that. Man, I know so many people who are suffering from injuries to this day from 20-something years ago due to football. And they played everything. I've had guys who fought with me in the martial arts. But, you know, football is a different animal. So, no, that's the answer.
1: Like, simply no.
0: Yeah.
1: Man, I definitely understand. Sports in general is hard on the body. And then you got something like football where it's like, man, isn't it one of the most dangerous sports?
0: It's one of the most dangerous sports. You got rugby also, one of the most dangerous sports. They definitely going to talk about boxing and, you know, those are some dangerous sports. Soccer actually has a lot of concussions too, because you are going up for headers and then, you know, you're doing things that are dangerous in that sense. But pretty much football is one of the more dangerous arenas. Yeah. And you have to look at the brain. The brain, if you look at a coconut, the brain is similar to the coconut. So if you put a ball inside of a coconut, you close it up with the water and everything inside of it, that's basically your brain. Yeah. Mm-hmm. So
1: having somebody rush into you and knock your brain around like that.
0: Yeah. Mm-hmm. Yeah. That's your brain. So, hey, y'all, on our number two, we are going to come back and we're going to talk about this crashing out. Like, who's crashing out and why are we crashing out? Why is there language around mental health, and what can we do about it? How can we support?

0: our folks that are crashing out. We're going to get into some fun topics too. Right, Shannon?
1: Yeah. For sure. When we get back.
0: Hey, y'all. We'll be back in 2, 3.
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0: go, we're going to talk about our kids, our people crashing out and language behind it. We're going to try to close out our first conversation with Marshawn Nealon and Suicide. But we first and foremost, we have Baby Shannon. What up?
1: What's up? How that first hour feeling? We just wrapped up the first hour. We on to the second.
0: I feel like Maceo just took my cape off. You hear me? Feel like Maceo
1: took your cape off.
0: Maceo took my cape. Maceo, take my cape off. Like James Brown. Maybe I'm just probably outdating myself, y'all. Forget it. All right, never mind. So everybody's like, crickets. So I want to like address something that I want to close out that first topic around suicide, because suicide, and somebody mentioned this in the chat, and I really want to make sure that we really put a lock on it, is when we're talking about these subjects, they are, you know, really serious subjects. And if you are dealing with any type of mental health illness and or condition, please seek the proper help, proper channels. You call 211, you could call your friend, you can call your mom, you can call some relatives, or you could talk to the Veterans Administration, you could talk to the Milwaukee County Mental Health, you can call the Milwaukee County Mental Health number, helplines. There are multiple resources, not just in Milwaukee, but the people who are listening around the country and around the world. Please seek proper attention before you do anything else, whether it's self-medicating and or take up a tool. So please remind, if you are listening and you know someone that's dealing with it, please remind yourself to tell that person what to do. There we have it. That is the warning label. So I wanted to kind of cap this conversation because I think this is really important. Football and sports, especially in the Black community, sports, I'll just say sports and entertainment, in relationship to entertainment, is a hot commodity. It's a way out. I mean, am I wrong? Like, it's definitely a way out. It's a way to get your family out of the condition that they're living in. It's a way to say to individuals like, man, if I get wearing a 4240, jump 40 inches, and I'm 190 pounds, I can make my way. And I'm, you know, 5'10", 6 foot, 6'2", I can make my way out of this and get my family out of the condition that they're living in. And football is definitely one of the ways. But it's also a game, and it's not for individuals. It's not just a game, right? It's a business.
1: Yeah, I do feel like a lot of people still rely on sports as a way to like make a way for their families. But as we've seen in recent news and recent history, we need more judges. We need more police officers. We need more lawyers. So there's also other ways, and like I do feel like we're sometimes highlighted for our athletic abilities, which is like dope. So I'm not taking that away from us. But at the same time, man, our brains are very powerful as well. So
0: yeah,
1: it's not the only way out. But I do feel like there is this around our community where we think that's almost the only way.
0: Right.
1: And it's not.
0: And we've been pigeonholed. I mean, we've been pigeonholed to, you know, tell our sons and tell our daughters, you know, shake it off. Stop crying before I give you something to cry about. Right. What happens in this house stays in this house. And I'm like, man, that stuff has messed me

0: I can let alone, and it wasn't necessarily pushed so much in my house, but I'm pretty sure if it was pushed in my house, then it was probably pushed very, very hard in other people's houses.
1: Yeah, some people that really, really live by that, for sure.
0: Yeah. I mean, is therapy, do you think therapy is now an accepted culture in the Black community? Because I know even if you're dealing with concussion, you still need some type of, some level of therapy.
1: Right. So I think therapy in our community is now being openly talked about and mm-hmm. more accepted. But I do think, like I said just a second ago, we do need more lawyers. We need more judges. We need officers. Mm-hmm. But we also do need therapists and psychiatrists. And I do think representation matters in those arenas, too. So you got people that are like, okay, I want to go to therapy. I want to see a psychiatrist. But then you're talking to somebody that don't really understand us.
0: Right.
1: You know what I mean? So it makes it a little bit harder. And then it gives us another thing to kind of try to navigate. So while therapy is important and more acceptable, I just think finding the right one and not giving up is also a conversation that needs to be had, because some people have a bad experience, or some people go to one and be like, you know what, they didn't know what they were talking about when it came to me. And it's like, okay, don't give up. Mm-hmm. Keep trying and find the right person for you. That's super important.
0: Look, and Marshawn Nyland is not the first name on the list. It's a lot of players who've been on the list. Junior Seau, Demaryius Thomas, who's 33 years old, Philip Adams, Vincent Jackson, Andre Waters, Dave Durson, who he shot himself in the chest specifically so his brain could be studied. And so he left a note. He actually left a note saying, like, his brain needs to go to researchers. So, you know, every time it's the same, kind of the same song and dance. It's like shock. People send the hashtags. You know, check on your strong friends, and then we move on. And it's like another Sunday kickoff, another basketball, another soccer thing, kick, another, you know, whatever it is, we go right on. And we're supposed to go right on living. But how do we, you know, how do we adjust to make sure that those people that are running headlong into other people, how do we adjust to make sure that those folks are taken care of? So I want to take this somewhere. I want to take this somewhere, and I need everybody to ride with us, because we were promising that, you know, everybody under the age of 35 knows the word crash out. Like, bang.
1: Yeah.
0: Like, crash out.
1: Man, that's kind of reducing things to, like, there might be other issues. Like, if somebody's just a known crash out, there might be other issues to address, you know?
0: Yeah. Yeah. Like, how often do you hear that word crash out, Shannon?
1: Man, you do hear it often, honestly. Like, I haven't really thought about it, but it is like a easily thrown around word when you, like, look at, like, reality TV and, like, people just crashing out constantly. A lot of them people have underlying issues that probably should be addressed, or mm-hmm. they shouldn't be on TV. They should be somewhere getting help instead of being platformed. So you definitely hear it a lot, especially, like I said, with, like, the rise of reality TV, with mm-hmm. the rise of social media stars that just do whatever for clout and attention.
0: Yeah.
1: But, yeah, I think even in school when, like, you know, it was some bad kids, that wasn't the word back then, but they
0: what was the word back
1: out,
0: then, though?
1: You know what I'm saying?
0: Like, the word?
1: I don't know.
0: What? They going crazy. Yeah. Like that. We have a whole,
1: they whole crazy. Culture out
0: there. Right. Yeah, mm-hmm. I think also it means, like, crash out is such a harsh description, like a descriptive word. Crash out meaning, like, mm-hmm. a person going from 0 to 100. They doing something reckless, or, like, now I did an episode on girls fighting, like, over, like hardcore, like, guys watching, like, but the girls are, you know, for lack of a better word, quote unquote, crashing out. And they're acting on impulse versus logic in the situation. And it's starting to describe someone who had a mental break and they've is

0: they're completely broken. They're completely broken. Mm. All right, like the streets basically diagnosed.
1: That's definitely a way to look at it.
0: Yeah, go ahead.
1: No, I was just saying that's definitely a way to look at it.
0: The streets diagnosed it before the doctors did. You know what I'm saying? Like, man, it's like trauma stacked on top of trauma, basically. That's how I see it.
1: No, for real.
0: You know,
1: that's a fact.
0: Like, there was this one video of this lady. She was fighting this guy at a Walgreens here in Milwaukee on Brady Street. You saw that? You saw that, Zach?
1: No,
2: just
1: what?
2: The Walgreens on Brady Street. It doesn't surprise me. That's all you had to say.
0: Right.
1: Yeah. Right. Right.
2: It's a whole that's different the same like portal. Walgreens that's where they that's do not that. Even Milwaukee.
1: It's a portal you go in that Walgreens and take into another universe.
0: Yeah. Yeah.
1: That's the same Walgreens where that police officer somebody threw that firecracker or something, isn't it? And or something like. It's the same. You're right. It's a portal. It's
0: dimension. Was a bottle rocket inside of a glass bottle or something crazy? I don't know what it was, but it was.
1: That's insane.
0: Yeah. So the lady went off. So I guess a guy was, you know, maybe pushing his way through the crowd or whatever it was, and she went off. I mean, she beat this guy down to where he was. I mean, he looked like he was just. Like praying to God that she stopped. He looked like he was praying to God that she would stop. And this is what I consider, you know, the street term of crash out. But we kind of like using these terms to self-medicate individuals too. You know what I'm saying? Like rather than
1: or dismiss them, like other issues. Yeah.
0: Mm-hmm. Yeah. Cause fighting is the last resort. And so how do you resolve conflict without the whole crash out is something that either isn't being taught or it's, you know, people just don't use those tools in the face of, you know, a dramatic situation that can cause trauma.
1: Yeah.
0: Man, yeah. I don't know, man. Our kids.
1: I feel that. I definitely feel like emotional regulation is something that's not taught enough in our communities. And like you said, some stuff ain't even worth it. And it's 0 to 100. Like, dude, like that man could sue you. You could have harmed him seriously or killed him. And then sometimes like when you look at a situation, it's like it didn't have to escalate to that. You know what I'm saying? It wasn't like a situation where you felt cornered or anything like that. Cause in those, like, I don't know the video you're talking about. So I can't really say like if, oh, it looked like she felt cornered. She didn't have a choice. Whatever the case is.
0: She wasn't cornered at all. She was like, it was no corner. She had him in the corner.
1: He was praying to the gods.
0: He was praying to the gods. It was hoping somebody would save him. And her girls just like egging it on. Somebody finally rescued him. But man, she had a death grip around his shirt and his hair. And it was like, boom, boom, boom. Yep.
1: Man, that's crazy.
0: Yeah.
1: Definitely one of those situations where it's like, we definitely got to teach some emotional regulation and like just be able to come up with better solutions than putting our hands on other people for real.
0: Yeah, exactly. I mean, we also have to translate the crash out too. We have to translate the crash out. Mm-hmm. We have to make sure that it's, you know, versus us saying it's that person crashing out, we have to say, hey, look, we have to be able to step in and try to, you know, pull that person back as best we possibly can rather than, you know, videotape the person, like voyeur culture.
1: Yeah.
0: Yeah. Hey, y'all, when we come back.
1: Especially before, like, things get too far.
0: Yeah. I'm going to listen to you.
1: No, I just said before things get too far, for sure.
0: Yes. Before things get too far, man, we gotta do our job as a human being.
1: Reel it back.
0: Reel it back. Hey, y'all, when we come back, we're going to talk some more about the crash out culture. We're going to switch subjects, too. So be ready because we are on the lunch break with Maybe Shannon, and I'm your host, Manon Sabine.

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0: She said, mommy.
1: Mama.
0: Mama. Mama. Oh, man.
1: I'm dead.
0: Yeah. If you in a fight, you call your mama, man. You got to just start running. Just straight up. Just start running.
1: You better start running. Like, what if you just need a ride? I just need a ride.
0: Just need a ride. Yeah, you need a ride home.
1: You ain't even got to come jump in, man. Just give me a ride.
0: Yeah, like, pull up. And open. Keep the door open like Dukes of Hazzard. And just let me just jump in. Shoot. Yeah.
1: I'm screaming.
0: Shannon, hey, y'all, welcome to the lunch break. We are not crashing out. We are actually trying to prevent crashing out. What's on the menu, Shannon?
1: Man, well, get ready. 101.7 The True Family Fest is back. 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
0: Thank y'all for showing. Hey. Join us straight up. We're gonna be around. We're gonna be around at the Family Day.
1: We gonna be

0: outside, ain't gonna be no crashing out. We gonna have a good time.
1: Yeah, man. Yeah, please. Let's. We don't crash out. It's funny because like, in the black community, that was kind of taboo to talk about mental health, and especially when as I was growing up. But then, it switched, and I think that's a good thing. I think we're moving in the right direction. So thank you all for listening to our mental health conversation. But I want to talk about the parasites. What's up? What's up with these parasites?
0: Man, I've heard. I'm scared to look. I'm gonna blame me not sticking to my diet on the parasites. That's what I'm gonna do. Mm. That's why I can't eat the fruits and veggies, because now it's a parasite in them. So I gotta eat McDonald's.
1: Oh,
2: bruh.
1: Hey, for real, all of them. Do all really? Of them. Do all of them, Zach. Like every last one of them. That is.
3: Are you out of your damn mind?
0: What?
3: Congratulations.
0: What? They said the parasite.
1: We need a whole hour of those. It's so foul, man.
0: Did they not say it's in the fruits and veggies? They haven't even discovered where it's coming from exactly. So for my safety, I can't eat the fruits and veggies, man. Gosh. What's the better solution?
1: Okay. All right, let's inform our public about this if they haven't.
0: I don't hear no better solutions. I'm just saying, listen.
1: Message. Give me a chance to talk. I'll let you know. So basically, everybody out there in the land, it's called cyclosporidia. And cyclosporidia is the kind of the plural form of cyclospora. The cyclospora is a parasite that's found in water that is being washed on fruits and your veggies. And from what they consider as research around this is that the object, the parasite, comes from feces. So if you don't wash your fruit and vegetables properly, then ultimately, this parasite, basically, I guess, and I'm guessing, this parasite lodges itself into your body, holds itself there, probably grows, and then tries to find a way out, poisoning the rest of your system, causing nausea. What else? Causing nausea. Explosive diarrhea and other things,
0: fatigue,
1: stomach aches,
0: cramps,
1: yeah, all of that,
0: all the stuff you don't want to deal with,
1: right? Fatigue,
0: real nasty word.
1: Mm-hmm. So,
0: and they still haven't found the food source. So, like, it's up in the air right now. They still have not found the food source.
1: Well, it's not necessarily the food source. It's the parasite that's what. Here's the other thing. First, the CDC has been cut by Donald Trump, and so the people in the CDC are saying to the public that we don't have enough investigators to make

0: They like, oh, you said wash the fruit. Let me just splash some water on it.
1: Right.
0: And then they're going to have explosive diarrhea in the morning. So yep. My solution is hold off on the fruits and veggies.
1: And get you a fried apple pie from McDonald's.
0: There you go. And a burger. No lettuce, no tomato.
1: I got to go.
0: I mean, the CDC has been cut. That is a fact.
1: Right.
0: We know this. But that's why they can't exclusively say, hey, this is what it's coming from. We gonna recall this. They can't even do that. So yeah. Until they figure it out, burgers and fries.
1: Dang.
0: Or deep fry your lettuce.
1: From McDonald's though?
0: I'm just playing. I'm joking.
1: They do have places that deep fry your deep fry veggies though. Like it's a lot of places that deep fry veggies.
0: I know.
1: It's a yeah.
0: And I mean, guess what? They're going to be safe. They ain't going to have explosive diarrhea because burn it's all deep fried.
1: Burn all the parasites. Fry them in just like fried chicken. Eat some parasitic fried chicken.
0: You might have some other issues, but right. You ain't going to get those.
1: You might as well just make some gummy worms. Make some fried gummy worms.
0: Listen, we might be having to live off a gummy worm salad with the CDC being cut.
1: Man, it's so crazy though, Shannon, like... So, it wasn't necessarily Donald Trump that did this. It was, I think this was a part of a recommendation by Doge. What's his name? And also RFK. Elon. Yes. So all of them confabbed together and went after the CDC and basically saying that they were part of, you know, they're just a slush fund. So it's like, they just took a bunch of their funding. And then they took a lot of the universities' fundings that were studying those stuff like this. Now they don't have enough investigators to run these studies and to investigate this. So now we out here with explosive diarrhea.
0: So sad.
1: And the
0: just
1: diarrhea.
0: Just figuring it out.
1: And the diarrhea is coming coming at like it's after 2 weeks. So it's just lodging in your stomach.
0: So it's hard to backtrack like, let me see what I ate yesterday. It's not like that. So we need them to do the research to tell us what we can't eat.
1: Right.
0: It's messed up.
1: Yeah.
0: So with this outbreak, would that change what you're buying from the grocery store? Like, I know I made a joke saying like, now we only can eat burgers, but is it changing what you buying from the grocery store? Is it changing up your diet?
1: Nah, it ain't changing my diet up. I know what to do.
0: What to do? What will share the wealth?
1: I'm gonna share.
0: Share with us what to tell us if I know what to do.
1: I'm gonna share it after we take a break. We'll be back in 2 minutes.
2: Don't go anywhere.

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1: Hi, this is Sherwin Hughes from 101.7 The Truth, and I want to talk to you about something bigger than just buying a house. 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
3: What to do with parasites? What to do with parasites? I'ma tell you what to do with parasites. I'ma tell you what to do with parasites. I'ma tell you. Welcome back to the lunch break, and I'm Anand Sabir. I'm filling in for Ray Nitty, and we also have, of course, Baby Shannon on the line. What up, Baby Shannon?
4: What's up? Chilling. I'm waiting for these answers on what you buying at the grocery store. What's our safe bet to avoid getting sick?
3: Right. So usually when you are at the grocery store, a lot of things are being touched by whoever. And so if I know, and I used to be, this was my lane. So there's three, and I'm going to tell you, there's a few points of connection to humans that you have to remember. There is one connection that when it comes off of the out of the farm, there's another connection when it's being processed at the farm. There's another connection when it's being transported. That's in terms of logistics. And then there's another connection when it's at the larger distribution facility. And then from the distribution facility, then it's a connection at the grocery store. From the grocery store, then it's a connection by the actual stalker that's picking it, and then from that connection. So I'm displaying all these connections, right? And then there's a connection between the people who are coming from their house to the grocery store to look at and pick up the fruit, maybe put it back down. Some grocery stores do not like you to pick up their fruit and or pick their fruit. They don't want you to put your hands on it. If you pick it up, you do have to purchase it. Some grocery stores are like that. Some are getting really, really much, much more meticulous about that. Yeah. What I'm doing personally is I have a 6-year-old that will go to the grocery store and grab a cucumber and kill the cucumber. And then this is her thing. Forever. And then she'll like pick up a zucchini and eat the zucchini. And then she'll pick up a squash. If we're in the grocery store for a long period of time, let's say 30 minutes to an hour, she's, you know, constantly eating. What I'm doing is when I pick my fruit or vegetables up, I'll take it home. Ultimately, I like to wash my stuff. There are times when I don't wash, when I'm in a rush. But now that this thing is kind of prevalent and I know bacteria is on the forefront, then my goal is to, you know, use the baking soda and water. You can use vinegar, lemon juice, and water. There's so many ways you can do it. You can use apple cider vinegar and put that stuff in the water and get that stuff off of your vegetables and fruit. So,
4: man.
3: But I'm also trying to do organic, like you. A lot of times.
4: When you say organic, I've seen like people say, like when people put, like anybody can label something organic and it doesn't really mean that it's organic. Is that right?
3: Yeah. So say that again.
4: Explain that to me because I know, like you said, this is your lane. Like when people say organic, like some people can label things organic and it doesn't actually have to be organic. Like, I've heard that before. Like, people can label things whatever they want to sometimes. Or it's, like, the name of it and not exactly what it is. Like, they have, like, those

0: little gray areas where they can be like, oh yeah, this is called organic, but it ain't really organic. You know what I mean?
1: Yeah, now they are now it's a very murky area because
0: Right.
1: it's a very murky area because now there are a lot of organic or companies that are selling out to the larger companies. And so they are continuing to label the USDA, organic label on a lot of, and it's, pretty much organic, but they're not using the pesticides on those particular fruits and veggies. And you can actually taste it. You can actually taste the difference. But what the issue is comes from the administrative side, where you have people who are like, companies that are buying into these organic companies, and they're farming in the same on the same acreage, right? Let's say you got 1 acre, you got one side that uses pesticides and the other side that's not. And so
0: Exactly.
1: there are some issues around that. But then you have some companies that are honest. That's a larger conversation. What I do know is that it's better now to adjust yourself to the organic labeling than not.
0: Okay. And
1: Yeah.
0: then just take those steps like as like you were explaining to clean off your fruits and veggies, and that should be something I think even before these outbreaks, I think that's something people should have been doing anyways, because there's always something, it seems.
1: Yes. I think like if you're dealing with a topic like this, and a parasite like this, then best way to do it is one, do your own research. I'm asking like it's good for people to hear it from us, but then they also have to do their research on these particular, subjects and this science itself. Not only that, you also can, you can run this past your doctor, but this is something that I do if I'm sick. So I had a parasite in my system, and I was explaining to this to my the listeners on my show. I think it was yesterday. I was talking to him, or day before yesterday, whatever. I was talking to him about the parasite that I had in my stomach, about 2 years ago, and it sidelined me for like a month. And I knew what it was, but I was all my ways trying to get it out because I thought it would flush out regularly. And then I use me, y'all. This me. I'm not saying I'm a doctor. I'm just saying this is what I use.
0: Oh my
1: I
0: goodness.
1: use. First, I drank a little bit of apple cider vinegar. I forgot to tell them this. I used a little apple cider vinegar, but then I used oil of oregano, and I also use activated charcoal. When I use the activated charcoal, it started to like feel. I started to feel better. Then the next day, I took some cayenne pepper. I took some cayenne pepper, and everybody has parasites, good and or bad, in their system. Parasites aren't always bad. Sometimes they're really good. Sometimes the parasites beat up the bad parasites. So having those parasites that aren't always, bad is just part of life. What happened with me is that I took cayenne pepper, a gangloaf, like a tablespoon of it, and I put it in some water. I put it in like a coffee mug, swirled it around, and I drank the coffee mug. Now, what happened next was absolutely out of order because my stomach started like kind of gurgling a little bit, and I'm like, okay, it's nothing, some whatever. But I started to get real hot. From that point on,
0: Oh, wow.
1: like it was like I was crawling around the house. I was on the, on the commode. I was on the toilet. I was just like trying to get, like my body was trying to expel it, and luckily, like it all came out, like all of it. But this took some time. It took like an hour for all of it to like
0: Man,
1: come
0: sound
1: out
0: like
1: of
0: that.
1: it.

0: exorcism. Exorcism.
1: Man, that's exactly what happened. Like, it was a real exorcism. So that's my story, y'all.
0: So with, like, I guess with, like, stores closing in our communities and, like, the worry of getting, like, bad fruits or bad veggies, right?
1: Yeah.
0: I wonder where people are shopping at, and where would you recommend? Because I know you were kind of, you were saying, like, you look for organic food and stuff like that. So you already got your, like, your system in place.
1: Yeah.
0: What places are you, like, do you shop at, I guess? Because Aldi's ain't never did wrong. You know what I'm saying?
1: Man, Aldi's, of course, is a German brand. Aldi's, it has some of the most, I think, majority of their items at one point where it was like, they were clocking in at like 70% of their items were organic. And saying
0: they be getting a bad rap sometimes.
1: Yes. Because,
0: like,
1: they,
0: people talk stuff about them.
1: Because they make
0: like
1: you bag Aldi's. Your own groceries, man. Like, you don't want to bag your own groceries? You want to have somebody else bag your groceries? Right.
0: Good.
1: And I want my quarterback for my cart. So, yeah.
0: Right.
1: Listen, Aldi's, Trader Joe's, it doesn't mean that you're going to be absolved from having a parasite. Doesn't mean that. What it means is that you're removing a barrier you know, obtaining this particular parasite, right? You're removing that barrier. So they don't necessarily have to.
0: You still got to be cautious and do what you got to do.
1: Yeah. So I'll do all.
0: Make sure your fruit is clean.
1: Yes, exactly. So I'll do Aldi's. I'll do Trader Joe's, Whole Foods. I'll do Outposts, which here in Wisconsin, y'all, if anybody listens from out of state, it's just a co-op. It's a natural food co-op. I will do the farmer's market. I'll do some of the South Side stores that I know have local farmers. Like, local, if you shopping local, that's one of the best ways. That's literally one of the best ways to purchase your fruit and veggies.
0: Really?
1: Mm-hmm.
0: So do you go to any of those? What is it called? Is it called a farmer's market?
1: Yeah, farmer's market.
0: When they all just come and they, yeah. Mm-hmm. Like, so do you, know what? I got to do my research on that. When they do their pop-ups, where you can find them and stuff. Because I do remember they used to have one all the time. I want to say it was across from Milwaukee Mall, if I'm not
1: mistaken. It's called Fondy Farmers. Yep, Fondy Farmers Market. It's still there.
0: Do they still do that?
1: Yeah.
0: Uh-huh. It is. Okay.
1: Yeah. So I encourage people to do that. But I also encourage people, like, you know, if we're dealing up, there's a lot of parasites out in the world. There's a lot of parasites. Like, I got that one parasite 2.5 years ago from chicken. Like, I literally heard, like, that night I heard the parasite squirming around in my stomach.
0: Oh, no. You ain't fried the chicken. Dude, you ain't fried, did you?
1: I didn't fry the chicken.
0: Exactly. Deep fried veggies, deep fried chicken, and burgers. You know, I'm just
1: Man, Zach, help me out with some crickets or something, man.
0: You'll be
1: safe. This is not right, man.
0: Look, deep fried stuff ain't never. Well, it has hurt a lot of people.
1: It has hurt a lot of people. You know, I was just researching the top. This is gonna sound crazy. The top. Where are the most amount of obese residents? And it was the whole Bible Belt. The first one was like Little Rock, Arkansas. Then you had Baton Rouge, Louisiana. You had Jackson, Mississippi. It was a number of cities. It was like the whole, it was Louisiana. I think Tennessee was on there once, but Memphis, Tennessee was on there. But it was like Louisiana, Arkansas, Mississippi, Tennessee, and Alabama. Those five states contain the most amount of people with obesity.
0: Probably because they deep fry everything, but I bet the least amount with what? Parasites? No, I'm joking. Let me stop. I'm joking, y'all. The views and opinions stated by me does not reflect the views and opinions by 1017 The Truth. Unless you go into Safe Fair where you get some deep fried Oreos, too.
1: And we'll be back on lunch break. We'll be back in 2, man. This is crazy. This is crashing out.
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ways to take something useful from this particular segment and conversation. Even just shifting the ratio, even just shifting the ratio of what you eat on your plate, what you have on your plate, a little more vegetables this, a little less meat that, a little more fruits this, a little more grains that. Like, without, you don't have to swear off something completely. You do not. But it has, there's real benefits backed by real research. When you start cutting back off the meat, then you're able to move forward in your health journey. So this is not a all or nothing conversation. This is not. Some of the healthiest people I know, and straight up, I know some really healthy people. Some of the healthiest people I know still eat meat. That's, and I know people who are, you know, in their 80s and 90s that still eat meat, that get around, that golf, that, man, they do get down, do push-ups, stuff like that. They just eat it. Most people, the key to longevity in food is eating with intention, not just enjoyment. So many folks eat for enjoyment versus eating with intention. Eating with intention is like if you went to work and you have a really physical job and then you come back home and you just knock out a steak. Well, that energy is being used up. Or you knock out a steak and then you go to work. That energy is being used up. That's intention. I'm not saying that that's what you go and do. I'm saying that's a part of the intention. So, y'all, the phone lines is open. The chat lines open. 833-212-1017. 833-212-1017. I'm your host, Manon Sabir, the Grapevine. We're going to pick some more grapes after these messages. We'll be back in 2 minutes.

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Yes. We're going to go bigger now. I'm your host, Manan Sabir of The Grapevine, and we're picking some grapes off the vine on the award-winning Truth 101.7. So let's go bigger now. 52 grocery stores. Now, this is out of New York. 52 grocery stores go kaplump. They go missing. They're done. Dead in the water. 52 grocery stores. Large grocery stores are gone. Finished. Empty spaces. 8 here in Wisconsin. I don't know the reason. I don't know the cause. I always blame it on like corporate consolidation. They say that. They also say that, you know, they reason theft. I don't believe theft is the main reason behind grocery stores closing. That's what they say. They meaning people who want to come up with an excuse. But let's go bigger. We're going to talk about New York because it applies to Milwaukee. Mayor Mamdani in New York City just announced something real. The city's first city-owned grocery store, the first location. If you've ever been to East Harlem, shout out to Harlem, my people are Harlem. Shout out to y'all. It's opening in the next couple of years. I think one has already opened, if I'm not mistaken. But they just say there's a lot more being planned across every borough. And so here's how it works. The city owns the land and the building. They waive the rent and the property taxes. I'm going to say this again. The city owns the land and the building. They waive the rent and the property taxes. And a private operator runs the day-to-day operations. But they're contractually required to pass those savings straight on to the customer on your basic groceries. So, like, they're not spending, the operator is not spending money paying for the building. Or the land. They waive the land. The city owns the land. The city owns the building. They waived the rent. They waived the property taxes. And all they need is a proper operator to run the operations. So eggs and the savings are passed down to the customer. Eggs, bread, milk, cheaper on purpose, by design. Y'all get this, man? This is wild. By design. Because the government's just they're eating the overhead. That's so smart. Milwaukee, I need y'all to hear this. Hear this, Milwaukee. City of Milwaukee. Because I can't just put this on the mayor. Can't just put this on the mayor. We're going to ask the mayor about this on this show in a few. Not today, but soon. But we're going to put this out there, Milwaukee. New York, the city of New York owns the grocery store. They put an operator in the grocery store. The operator is then demanded to pass the savings of those groceries on to the consumer, meaning your grocery bill will be lessened. Eggs, bread, milk, all of that cheaper, way cheaper. I mean, you can't beat that. You cannot beat that.

0: Now, I'll be fair. This is not a pushback. This is not a pushback. But small grocery stores, corner stores, bodega owners in New York are worried that a city store would undercut them. And this probably is, it reminds me of when, like, you know, industrialization came in, or like when there's a new change, everybody's going to have a worry. But there'll be a shift where people will go to this grocery store, but they're also, you know, the pattern will all still stay the same. People will still go to the corner store. People will still go to the bodega. So, yes, you can be worried, but man, you can't beat savings. So take the customer. They can't afford to lose on already thin margins. And that's a real concern. That's a real concern. Not something to just wave off, but here's my question for Milwaukee. Here's my question. Why is this even a new idea? Why isn't it being held in Milwaukee? Why does it have to take a Democratic socialist mayor from New York City to say out loud, food is a basic need, that the government should intervene when the markets are failing people? So for us to even be having this conversation is almost an atrocity. This is the last thought. We should not be having this particular conversation. The government, we came up. There was a press conference, and shout out to our city leaders for having the gall, the wherewithal to talk about this particular subject. But I think this conversation was not even broached. It wasn't broached because we have a lot of city-owned lots, a lot of city-owned property. We can turn houses, small, like large houses, into grocery stores. We can do that ourselves. We got a lot of city-owned property, a lot of city-owned lots that we can turn into grocery stores. We got a lot of city-owned houses that we can turn into little small grocery stores. We can start taking, look, and we can also start penalizing grocery stores, small grocery stores that aren't selling proper food, that have bad food. We can start penalizing those people as a city. Straight up. Milwaukee's got a lot of food deserts too. We got whole neighborhoods where the nearest real grocery store is a bus ride and a prayer in the air away. Like, and what city on the corner is like a gas station selling you chips and dip, and a lottery ticket for dinner. So if a city owned grocery store could work in the Bronx and East Harlem, it could work literally right here in the neighborhoods where the need is just as real. Maybe even realer. Al, what's up?
1: Hey, just because it's cheap doesn't mean it's good. We got to keep that in mind.
0: Right.
1: Number two, what is the quality of the food? Number three, on those neighborhoods where there is food deserts, what is the standards of the people within that community? Like with some of the grocery stores that's within the community, what is the standards of management? Remember, it is all about zip code when it comes to grocery stores, okay? And some of the people who work, they're not worried about going to them stores because they're not going to those stores anyway. So please keep that. Just because it's cheap doesn't mean it's good. And two things I learned about the laws and lessons of life. You can't get cheap and good in the same category. A lot of time when it's free, it's the bottom of the barrel. Okay? Look at your city houses.

0: They're the bottom of the barrel. Every city house, tore up lines. So just because it's cheap doesn't mean it's good. And even though they have corner stores, you have the free will not to buy those chips and dips. You feel me?
1: I feel you.
0: So keep
1: you,
0: that
1: Al.
0: In mind.
1: I feel you.
0: And
1: I feel
0: also
1: you,
0: keep and keep in mind, if those people don't like going to them stores, maybe you got to get a second job. Maybe you got to go to another zip code. Maybe you got to figure out what is the standards that you are willing to set for yourself. Because just because it's cheap doesn't mean it's good.
1: Well, I appreciate
0: you, Al.
1: Have a great
0: day.
1: So,
0: bye-bye.
1: So here's what the city of New York did. And I'll repeat that. And Al, as a point, it's a great point. But here's what the city of New York did. They dismissed the reason why you have high prices on groceries is because the margins, the addendum items, right? Like the rent and other things are pushing the cost of groceries up. Not just inflation. Inflation definitely is pushing the cost of groceries up. But also, you know, high interest rates. But then also you have people who need to, operators who are also the landholders, they also need to pay into that land to keep that land. But if you cut out what they did, they cut out the land, they cut out the operation of the land, they just pushed down and they pushed down the prices. Man, it doesn't mean the quality of the food is bad. It means that the price is low. Hey y'all, when we come back, we're gonna be back in two. We're gonna continue this conversation about food deserts, whole neighborhoods, and what can we do about our grocery stores right here in Milwaukee. And then we're gonna have a call to action at the end of the show, and we're gonna try to figure out how we can make the city do something. Do something, the city. Do something, the city. Ill City, Mill City. We'll be back in two.
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0: 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And we have caller. What's up? What up? Hello?
1: Hello?
0: What's up?
2: Hello?
0: What's up, my brother? You on air. You on air. How you doing?
2: What's going on? It's the town. Yeah. I'll be calling up there. It's my first time calling to y'all. You know what I'm saying?
0: Town.
2: Congratulations on your new spot, though.
0: Man, anytime, appreciate it. Yes,
2: anytime,
0: sir.
2: Anytime a black man get a job, salute. Salute, man. Real talk, though.
0: Right on.
2: But I want to talk about this this food situation. You know what I'm saying? Before I get into my point, though, man, these corner stores be raping us.
0: Yeah.
2: They be raping us, bro.
0: Say more.
2: And how they really be raping us, bro, is with the Cash App and with your phone, bro. Because every time that you see, it used to be like, well, if you spend less than $5, they'll charge you 25 cents or something like that. Now, bro, let me tell you what they be doing. Now, they charge regardless. And then, once you complain to them, be like, hold on, it's supposed to be $5. It ain't supposed to be $5.75 or whatever like that. Or more likely, like $5.25.
0: Right.
2: They'll tell you, well, I got to pay MasterCard, or I got to pay Clover, or I got to pay whatever POS position to sell that they using or whatever like that, though.
0: Right.
2: Like, they lying. You know what I'm saying? They lying because, you know what I'm saying? But it ain't nobody up there to speak up on that. So, you know what I'm saying? I just want to put that out there first.
0: Yeah. Keep going.
2: Second of all, like, you know, I'll cool. You know what I'm saying? I think you got it wrong on this one because it's the same old attitude. Same old attitude, you know what I'm saying? I've been here most of my life in Milwaukee, you know what I'm saying? I done saw the good, the bad, you know what I'm saying?
0: Yeah.
2: And how the city is, you know what I'm saying, corrupt, right. You know what I'm saying? Milwaukee city council and all that stuff, they so corrupt that we forgot about it. It's just normal. We just look at it like, oh, that's how it is. And I was listening to what you were saying about the grocery stores or whatever like that, and what Mondani is doing in New York City.
0: Yeah.
2: And at first, I ain't even gonna jack. At first, I was like, man, get out of here. How are we gonna pay for this? You know what I'm saying? How we gonna get the money for this though?
0: Right.
2: But you know what though? It's crazy. But they can find you. They'll find the money for anything else. They'll find the money for the. A new stadium. They'll find the money to make like places on the south.

0: side look better or whatever like that, though.
1: Mm-hmm.
0: But sometimes, but all of a sudden, though, when we ask for our stuff for our neighborhood,
1: right,
0: then it's a problem.
1: Mm-hmm.
0: And it'd be a problem for us in Milwaukee and from Wisconsin, too, because they'd be treating us like stepchildren.
1: Yeah.
0: But anyway, though, to that grocery store thing, though, that's a good idea, bro. That's a real good idea. And that's what we really need in this city, though.
1: Mm.
0: All these old ideas that they've been giving us for the past 40 years, it ain't working.
1: They ain't working.
0: Because look at the city that we live in,
1: right,
0: and look and see how much we are taxed.
1: Yeah.
0: We tax so much. Milwaukee shouldn't be looking like this. It used to be a time, bro, in the 80s, bro, where Milwaukee was one of the cleanest cities in America.
1: That's right. Including our cars.
0: You remember
1: everybody used to have car wash, do car wash at the back of their house, or they go to the car wash, clean their Cadillac. It was clean.
0: People, man, my people would come from the city,
1: mm-hmm,
0: and they'd be like, man, bro, I didn't know Milwaukee was this clean. This is so clean. It's the cleanest city I ever saw.
1: Yeah, we had garbage cans on every corner. Mm-hmm.
0: Remember that?
1: Yep.
0: Remember them garbage cans? Make Milwaukee beautiful.
1: Yep. Mm-hmm.
0: Yeah. You a real one. You know. You
1: yep.
0: know. You
1: yep.
0: know what I'm saying? But, okay, but we don't got that no more.
1: Right.
0: Why they take that out? But they had the money. They put the money for that. We can't put the money. We just got to find it for this grocery store idea, because it ain't nowhere to eat around here. And
1: yep.
0: and to the last caller, you know what I'm saying? I'll be short. My bad. I don't want to take up all your time.
1: Yeah.
0: But the last caller was like, well, maybe we can go somewhere else. But, you know, well, everybody don't got a car like you, my boy.
1: Right. Yep.
0: Some people got like 4 or 5 kids.
1: Mm-hmm.
0: If that pick and save on 35th Street would stay there, yeah, people steal and whatever like that because we struggling. Okay,
1: right.
0: buy security, up the security.
1: Mm-hmm.
0: But we need that there because, you know what I'm saying, where else we going to go?
1: That's right. That's right. Man, I appreciate you, man. That's smart. I think we need to push that. To the city. I think the city needs to follow Mom Donnie's caricature of what a grocery store is and needs to be and where it needs to be. We need to take a look at some. I know the city is probably operating at budget or under budget, possibly. But, and that's from what I heard. I don't know if it's true or not. But I do know that we have to invest. We have to take some sacrifices and invest in our city. And this is one of the ways. The operator of that grocery store will tell the tale. And then you can actually pull that operator and analyze their books, their accountant. You could get a real accountant or accountant firm that makes those books operationally open. So people will recognize, hey, this operator, yes, they're getting paid. They need to, you know, feed their family. This is how much they can pay, whatever, $150,000, whatever it is, however much they can pay. But then, you know, that the money that's being bought in, we understand what's being saved. We need to know that. It just needs to be open. This is how a community works. This is really how a community works. Shout out to Mayor Mamdani. We're not done. We may have what we consider food deserts, but there's no food deserts. Remember this. This is not a food desert. Food is available in our communities. There's two words I want you to remember. We do not have a food desert. A food desert means there's no food available, like bad and or good and or medium. There's no food. Food apartheid means there's a systematic decapitation of food systems, proper, healthy food systems in our communities. I hope everybody gets this. And then we have food swamps, where inside of those is just

above food deserts, but inside of those, inside of the food apartheid, we have food swamps where we have nothing but fast food restaurants, nothing but corner stores with unhealthy food, nothing but all of that, everything under the sun, except healthy, proper food. And it's okay. I know people want to make their money. They got grocery stores. They got corner stores. They got They got, you know, restaurants that they got there. This is a free and open market. But if we are a city that is pushing people to be healthier, we cannot push people to be healthier and only section it for areas that are, that are outside of the neighborhoods that have food swamps. We can't do that. Not as a community, not as a city, not as Milwaukee. We live on the lake, one of the largest freshwater lakes in the world. Meaning we all are basically water people, and we have to eat clean. We have to breathe clean air. We have to feel clean. That's who we are as a people here in Milwaukee and around the Great Lakes area. Hey, y'all, we're going to continue with our food deserts and what can we do to keep our promise to our society and continue to try to eat as clean as we possibly can. I'm your host, Manon Sabir, the Grapevine. We're going to pick some more grapes when we come back in number 2.

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Welcome back to the second hour of The Grapevine, and we're going to pick some grapes on the award-winning Truth Radio 101.7, and we're going to hit these chat lines real quick. We're going to hit the chat, the YouTube chat. Yes, Cola Cookie said, strong sign. I said, I agree. Jazz West said, I love Al. Baybar, they both said they love Al. Baybar said, just use cash. I don't know. Not everybody's using cash lately. I don't know, but I agree. I like cash. Cash is king. I haven't been to a corner store in decades. I haven't been to a corner store in a while either. I think I've been to Bodega, but it's a corner store, still the same thing. But they find money to build a big Wi-Fi router building on 6th and McKinley. Is it? Really? It's a big Wi-Fi router building on 6th and McKinley? Who is it for? Y'all help me out with the answers. Baybar said, now we got garbage on every street. Yep, that was in response to the town talking about how we used to have garbage cans on every corner. And we did. Remember the green garbage cans? And LaRon Taylor, 9076, said, all I know is healthy. Food is a lot more expensive. If a store buys healthy food and it goes to waste, they're not going to keep buying it. Cheap food sells. You can't force anybody to buy healthy food. I think there's two ways to look at it, and we're going to continue to go into our conversation. And y'all, guess what? We are talking about how Mayor Mamdani is looking to have grocery stores as city-owned property. So, therefore, they can keep the cost of groceries low by giving the operator just the building, and the city keeps the land. The city keeps the rent. They waive the rent. And then they would like to see the operator just operate out of the building by selling cheaper priced food, not cheaper food. Let me say this. It's cheaper priced food, not cheaper food. Y'all remember that. Remember the systems. Cheaper priced food. And all I know, yes, food has gotten a lot more expensive. Like, you go to a grocery store, and I'll say this over and over again. If you go to the grocery store and the grocery store, I went to the grocery store and I usually buy the same 7 items from the grocery store. I pay $17, and guess what? I paid $17 maybe 4 months ago. Now those same 7 items are $37. It's plain and simple. To your point, LaRon Taylor, if a store buys healthy food, it goes to waste. There is a company here that I think they're out of Milwaukee. That uses second food, if I'm not mistaken. But there's a large company out of Atlanta that does the same thing. So there are companies, but if that's a big space. So if you are an entrepreneur, here's what I'm telling you. Food does go to waste. Food goes to waste at many grocery stores and at many restaurants. A large piece of the pie, $1 million pie, is for you to start a company that will grab that food and take it to people who actually need the food. You work that out yourself. You can work that out yourself, but I'm just giving you some heads up. So, yes, cheap food does sell. Cheap food does sell. I'm just responding to LaRon Taylor. Cheap food does sell. Yes. So back to our conversation.

conversation. Back to our conversation. Mayor Mamdani, you just gave us the blueprint. You gave us the blueprint because you said that you want the city of New York to own the grocery store, to own the grocery store. The city owns the land. They own the building. They waive the rent and the property taxes. They waive the property taxes, and a private operator runs the day-to-day operations. A private operator. So basically, it could be a lottery. Hey, y'all. It can be a lottery. It can straight up be a lottery. We can see if we can find an operator who is for the community that we interview, a public interviewing, and then we either they win or they lose, but they then come into that particular space and they operate for us. It's too many rogue grocery store operators in the community, and that we don't have any governance over them. They have governance over us. So when they pull out, when they come in because they want to make money. Plain and simple. They come in because they want to make money. They do not come in because they care for the community. They want to make money. That is it. A general manager of a large grocery chain makes just as much as a lawyer and or a doctor. Same amount of hours. Look it up. Mayor Mamdani just cut the people out. They just cut the people out. The people limb, they cut them out. Congratulations. Mayor Chevy Johnson, we can have a conversation about this. I think this is the answer. I think this is the answer. And I don't think if there is red tape, I think the city could find ways around red tape to make this a possible and viable opportunity. Straight up, if we are going to where are the grocery stores? There's one. Where are the grocery stores? I'm trying to figure out. There's a grocery store on, is it Houghton? Is that Houghton? No, not Houghton. Humboldt. I don't know. One of these Milwaukee streets. It's on the east side by the UWM campus. That's one grocery store. Oh, then you got Miller Park. You got Cermak. You got Pete's. You have, so outside of Pete's staying right there, you have Pick a Save. You got two Pick a Saves. You have the Valley. It's not a lot of grocery stores. People got to travel to get to a grocery store. Not fair. So Milwaukee doesn't have food deserts. That block can be considered a desert. But in terms of the neighborhood and the community, Milwaukee has food swamps with a lot of alligators. Straight up. A lot of alligators in our food swamps. And they eating people up alive. Alligators like cancer, diabetes, those are the alligators. Heart disease, all that. Those are the alligators in the swamp. And then if y'all don't know, Milwaukee has just declared food apartheid as a state of emergency. Here in Milwaukee, food apartheid is a emergency health risk. It's real. It's classified. It's in our charter. It's in the city. It's classified. What are we doing? We need people to step up. I want people to get behind this operation. I want people to get behind this operation. Because if the city

0: can purchase these properties because some of these grocery stores do all, some of the grocery store owners, some of these, pick and say whoever, they still own these properties. If they can just get up off these properties, they can figure out some way, however, I'm not the real estate professional, they can figure out some way to get up off these properties and then waive, and then the city can waive the property taxes and all of that other stuff. Yeah, I just, yep, Laurent, I just said Pete's. Yeah, I just said Pete's. If the city can waive the property taxes and they can waive the rent for the operator and then the city owns the land and the building, we can lower the cost of grocery. We can lower the cost of grocery prices inside the store. Whether you want to purchase, I don't name a, name a, somebody name me a brand. Name a brand. Name a brand. Sara Lee. Or we'll just take Sara Lee bread. Sara Lee bread, it costs $4 to get a loaf of bread, whatever, right? $3.49 for a loaf of bread. Guess what? It'll be $2. It'll be $1.99 for some Sara Lee bread at this particular city-owned grocery store. Okay, keep going, y'all. McCormick, Kraft, Nabisco, that's right. All of that be cheap. It'll be cheap. Not the product. I'm not saying the product. Please get this past your minds. It's not the product that is cheap. We are, you cannot continue to buy into this marketing scheme of this, and this is definitely pushed in black culture. You cannot be pushed into thinking you pay more, you better quality. That is not always the case. And I'm going to tell you a little bit of why when we come back in 2 minutes.
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6: I like that. I feel like I need to just go and hit a lounge for a minute. Welcome back to The Grapevine. I'm your host, Manan Sabir, and you are on the award-winning Truth Radio 101.7, and we're about to pick some grapes off this grapevine. I'm going to go to the chat real quick because I'm going to go to the chat. Jazz West says, yes, it's Pete's. I just passed it today. Hey, can you bring some apples up here? Jazz West said McCormick. Looney said Kraft. Baybar said Nabisco. Baybar said I have to pay the employees. So, food apartheid. I'm going to read this real quick. I think there's other cities under this food apartheid. It's a public health emergency. Literally, the public health community and the city of Milwaukee deemed Milwaukee to have a public health emergency. So in April of 2026, the resolution intentionally uses, so city of Milwaukee officially passed a declaration declaring food apartheid a public health emergency in April of 2026. So it was, they were studying it for a long period of time, or, you know, and then ultimately it became a food apartheid public health emergency instead of food desert. Mind you, I'm going to say this again. A food desert means there's no food, good and or bad. There's no food in a community. Zero. So that's not correct. What they're saying is food apartheid, they're using food apartheid as a public health emergency because the city leaders argued that the lack of healthy food in many Black and also low-income neighborhoods is the result of decades of policy decisions, segregation, disinvestment. Disinvestment is like when you have grocery store owners like Pick and Save leaving the neighborhood. They come into the neighborhood and they set up shop. They don't do nothing for the neighborhood. They just set up shop and start selling groceries. It should be a ordinance, a rule that whoever comes into these neighborhoods, they have to do work first. And then you set up the business. Then you allow them to set up the business. So we'll understand who these people are. Does anybody know the owner of Pick and Save? Does anybody know the executives on Pick and Save board? We just go to the store, huh? That's cold. I bet you the people who are the executives of Pick and Save are getting paid. They're getting paid. They're making a lot of money. Even now, their income hasn't stopped. Their income

bring that to stop. So food apartheid is the result of decades of policy decisions, segregation, disinvestment, and store closures, not simply from the geography or just happenstance. It also directs the City of Milwaukee Health Department to treat eliminating food apartheid as a core public health objective and to coordinate with other city departments on solutions. So here's a solution. Here is a solution. I'm going to say it again to the people in the back of the room. Y'all, City of Milwaukee, look at what Mayor Mamdani has done to the city of New York. Large city, East Harlem, New York. He's slating for businesses, for a business to open up. The operator will own his business in a city-owned land. No rent, no property taxes. They don't pay on the land. They just own the business in the building. That's it. That has to be one of the smartest, most innovative ways to have a large grocery store. And then, or you can do that with people. You can do that with people who are small business owners, small grocery store owners. If you don't want to do that with a large grocery store owner, you could do that with a small grocery store owner. You could have 12 city-owned buildings. You build them out. And then you bring these owner-operators in, and they set up shop. Therefore, you have all of these smaller, and they abide by what the community needs, according to the Milwaukee Health Department. Right there. We done. We done, y'all. It's over. We done. We did it. So you create an ecosystem of grocery stores on multiple corners like what Milwaukee used to have. Milwaukee used to have the largest amount of boxing clubs from the Germans. The Germans used to have all these boxing clubs right here in Milwaukee, in the hood. But it wasn't called the hood. We didn't call it the hood. They just called it the neighborhood. But they were like corner stores. They just have boxing clubs. We could do the same exact thing. We could have a bunch of grocery stores, and it could just be an ecosystem of, and then you could have a coalition of grocery store owners that participate in this, in meetings, so they can enhance their business. Man, I done made a business for y'all, and the city will profit. City can profit off of this. The city can profit off of this. You will win. You will win. You can go around. You can sell this model to people in, you can surpass New York. You can sell this model to people in different parts of the world. It's simple. This is like, you can put your IP on it, baby. Come on, City of Milwaukee, wake up. Sounds like Sims. Exactly. It sounds like Sims. Man, one thing about video games, I'm going to say this. One thing about video games is and art imitates life. Whatever video games say, you could do things on video games, and you can pretty much do it in real life. Not everything, but things that you can do that are actually applicable to human life. You can actually do that right here. Yes. Set up shop. They're now using video games to simulate, help people and or owners of whatever land

help them simulate what their community would look like, what their community would be like. Straight up. Baybar said, I'm going to go to the chat. Baybar said, y'all got Lena's clothes. Oh, is it clothes? Mm. Is Lena's clothes? Oh. Dang. Okay. Oh, you know what? Gauss is over there on 20th, ain't it? Yeah. 17th. Oh, 17th. Okay. Hey, 17th. No, yeah, it's two Gauss, though. Yeah, it's one on Capitol. Yeah. Yeah. So the one on Capitol, they used to break dance on that, on the side. They used to break dance. He'd break out the tile. Y'all remember breakdancing on the side of the side of that? It was Kohl's at the time. Yep. They had Kohl's. Kohl's food store before Lena's went in there. So they used to break dance on the side. I only watched twice. But yep. So Baybar, y'all got Lena's clothes. Al One Hair JT. It's the corner store and gas station that's not good for the black community. It's who owns.

0: is fruit, and you'll find somebody juicing in the back. Straight up. Juices of carrot juice or something like that. I mean, come on. Milwaukee, wake up. Wake up. I can't cuss my mama listening. But wake up. Straight up. Y'all have to do better. Then our babies won't be going to the corner store in the mornings looking for Flamin' Hots. They can, man, get them some coffee in the morning. So a carrot juice at the corner store. It's okay. Stop selling. Oh, yes, exactly. Baybar said, stop selling Black and Miles. We need to tax. You know what we need to do? We need to tax everybody who's taxing everybody who's, we need to tax everybody who's buying Black and Miles, Swishers, vapes, all that. We need to tax all of them. We need to tax everybody who's being...
1: Go home, Roger.
2: Are you out of your damn mind?
0: And we'll be back.
2: Okay,
0: so
2: that's how it's going to be.
0: And we'll be back on the grapevine.
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Miles and Swishers and vapes. But we need to start taxing them too. But we all start, we need to start taxing. We need, go ahead, do it. You want to press the button? All right. I was waiting for them to start pressing the buzzer button. Where is it? You can't even see. You want my glasses? I got LASIK though. Listen, they trying to press the button on y'all. So really we need to start taxing the people who are bringing unhealthy food inside of our communities. Like if they're, we need to redline. Like they redlined us. We need to redline them. We need to redline those communities that are, we need to redline those businesses that are coming into our communities and not being taxed. We need to tax them. We need to tax Pepsi, Coca-Cola, the Taki people, whoever own Taki. If you don't know, here's what I used to say to the kids I used to educate. If you don't know the owner of the business, if you don't recognize the owner of the business, why would you buy their brand? The reason why they push Michael Jordan, because you in your mind thought Michael Jordan owned Air Jordans, and he didn't. He just got paid. He was on the payroll of Nike, who was making quadruple the amount of money that he would be pulling in from his contract with Nike. Right or wrong? Right or wrong? Yep. We need to start taxing these folks. Mayor Mamdani, you know what? We're going to get Mayor Mamdani and also Mayor. One of these days, we need to get Mayor Mamdani and Mayor Chevy Johnson on the line, on the phone, together, on air. We just need to do that. We need to talk about this. We need to talk about it. I'm going to holler at somebody who knows Mayor Mamdani really well. And we're going to have to get him on the line. We're going to have to talk about this. I want to know if what was the reception that he received when he said that his city is going to own the grocery store to have lower cost groceries. And what do y'all think about taxing, like straight up, taxing people who are coming to our neighborhood and selling unhealthy food? This tax, get them, I mean, a 2% tax ain't bad. We need to tax them. Can that happen? Can we redline them people? They redlined us for years, and we are still hurt by it, still traumatized by it. We still got segregated communities. We shouldn't be having this. Our communities didn't need to be segregated like that from redlining. Some people still think that we belong on the north side. Even right here on this station, we still believe we need to stay on the north side. What? That don't make no sense. I can live wherever I want to live. Now, it does come with consequences, historic and or political. And historical, political, sociopolitical. Like it comes, and also cultural. It comes with the consequences, good and or bad. You may wind up in a great neighborhood, but you may wind up where things might just happen. You might get that cross burned on your lawn. Well, maybe not that, but something similar. Oh, man, we got to do better, man. Somebody asked, where do I shop? Yes. So straight up, I shop at many different places. Many, many different places. Many different places. I shop all over the city right now. Usually my daughter likes to ride in the cart. She'll grab some vegetables. She's a raw food eater, not raw meat, raw vegetables and fruit. So she likes to eat raw fruits and vegetables. She'll go and eat that. She'll eat that cucumber, that piece of squash. She'll bite into a couple apples here and there. I got to buy them all, but that'll be her dinner. And then we'll go home. Like,

Grapevine, back to the Grapevine, on the Grapevine. We're about to pick some more grapes, and we just had a great conversation with Meech coming in, talking about organic this and organic that, and where I shop and where I don't shop. But where I shop at, I'm going to tell y'all real quick where I shop at. Dang, the chat's going crazy, but I'm going to start talking about these. We need to start taxing. I'm not going to talk about your black

0: It's cool. We're done. So I'll go, or it's farmers markets. There's farmers markets all over the city. There's farmers markets, winter farmers markets, I think here in Wisconsin. There's a number of ways in which you need to shop. And we're talking about organic, inorganic, non-organic. There's a number of ways in which you can shop and where to shop. So really, y'all, just put the pressure on the city, man. Put the pressure on the city. I don't want to be, here a couple years from now and the city hasn't solved the issue of food apartheid. Because our kids, it's going to show, this is what's going to happen. It's going to show more and more in our schools. It's definitely going to show more and more in our schools. It's already showing in the type of violence that's going on in our streets. And I'm not saying we commit the most amount of violence. Our violence in our streets is much more publicized than any other culture of people because they recognize where the money is. The money is in publicizing individuals, people, black people. The money is in publicizing us as the villains. That's where the money's at. Straight up. Money's there. Baybar says, stop selling Black and Mild and Swishers and watch their stores close. Yes. Yes. We don't need to go. We don't need to. If you are a smoker, I'm not nothing against smokers, honestly, for real. But make your own cigarette, make your own cigarello, make your own Swisher, make your own company, make your own, whatever you're doing, make your own, whatever it is, make it. Do your own company. Don't continually buy into the buy-in. These corner store owners. Purchase this stuff from a particular company that you don't know the owner of, who's profiting off of this stuff, who probably doesn't even smoke or drink. Just like the owners of some of the Popeyes here in Wisconsin, they don't even eat the Popeyes chicken that they sell. They don't. They do not. I promise you. On their table right now, there is no Popeye's chicken. There is no Popeye's chicken.
1: Because most of them are white.
0: Most of them are white. And I promise you, in their refrigerator right now, it's nothing but Whole Foods, organic groceries, period. I promise you. It doesn't fail. It's the real, this is real life. So back to the chat. Baybar said everything behind those counters is definitely killing folks. Yes, it is. Definitely killing folks. 100,000%. 100,000%. What was that verse? On Andre 3000 line, like them folks Salem cigarettes, getting us, man. They getting us. Cigarette is interesting because there are cigarette companies that only transfer their asset class to food. Oh my gosh. They have transferred their asset class to food from cigarettes. Now they're like, I'm going to switch it over to food. I'm going to start investing in these food companies. Straight up. I can't make this up. And we're buying into this. We're buying into this, y'all. Oh, man. Yes, Baybar. She said, I assume the one behind the buzzer button smokes. I don't know what our people in our glass case

0: smoke, but they somebody probably smokes Black and Miles. You smoke Black and Miles? No. Nobody smokes Black and Miles. Thank you. That probably proves you're that probably proves you right, Baybar. Baybar said, why do blacks shop at stores that have bars on the windows? Man, you know what? That is so true. I think about this a lot. Why would you shop at a place that looks like a prison? Why would you shop at a place that looks like a prison? Straight up. Why would you shop at a place that looks like a prison? Anthony Whitehead said, I get tired of seeing our young black mothers with their children in the gas stations with chips. Zoom Zooms? What are Zoom Zooms? And Wham Whams? Where are the Zoom Zooms? Anybody know what Zoom Zooms are? Nobody knows what a Zoom Zoom is? What's a Zoom Zoom? I don't know what a Zoom... What's a Wham Wham? And sodas, and the bill is like 40 or 50 bucks. Yeah. You know what? I seen that the last time I was at a grocery store. Zoom Zoom and a Wham Wham. But what's a Zoom Zoom and a Wham Wham? Can anybody tell me? I don't know what a Zoom Zoom and a Wham Wham is, but I promise you that...
1: What?
0: Exactly. We're gonna talk about Zoom Zooms and Wham Whams and food swamps and food apartheid when we come back, straight up in two or three.
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0: theme song, whatever type of stuff he's. But dang, man. This was good. Welcome back to The Grapevine. I'm your host, Manon Sabir, and we are getting busy on food apartheid, man. Straight up. Food apartheid. I'm going to get to the chat in a minute, but we got some things going on. Straight up. I am... Okay. Teresa, please educate me.
1: Yes.
0: Go, Teresa.
1: Yes, I'm here. Can you hear me?
0: Yeah, I got you. I'm already seeing what you about to go down this rabbit hole.
1: Yes, zoom, zooms, and wham, wham. You got to read the context clues. You're talking about people eating bad and eating organically instead of. So he said he was tired of seeing single mamas go to the grocery store and buy zoom, zooms, and wham, whams. That's snacks. Like, you got your hot Cheetos. You got your, you know, just bad stuff, like snacks, like junk food, zoom, zooms, and wham, wham.
0: Right on. I like that.
1: Yes.
0: We need a song. We need a song. Are you never walking with Mark Eastside?
1: Yeah, so that's the lingo we use. You know, you wake up in the morning, and I'm one of the ones. I'm one of the guilty ones. I would take my little snack money, my little allowance money, my little dollars my uncle gave me, and go to the store in the morning and go buy me some Zoom Zooms and Wham Whams.
0: Mm.
1: Doritos, Flamin' Hot, little snack cakes, little candies, you know, little bag of snacks. But you're right, we do need to start eating healthy. We need to teach our kids to eat healthy, too.
0: That's right. Teresa, thank you so much for educating me on the Zoom Zooms and Wham Whams.
1: No problem. Anytime. Have a good day.
0: All right, sis. So, Zoom Zooms and Wham Whams. Yes. We need a song called Zoom Zooms and Wham Whams. Like, how to stay away from them. How to stay away from the Zoom Zooms and Wham Whams. This is crazy. This is so brand new to me. Somebody also said it was a jail term. It's a jail term. Zoom Zooms. Zach, you been in jail?
2: Oh, I just know that that's the jail term.
0: All right. Just had to make sure. I'm not saying Zach went to jail. I'm just saying. Listen. Zoom, zooms, and wham, whams, baby. Zoom, zooms. That would keep saying this. It's crazy. I didn't know that. I'm going to go to the chat. Anthony Whitehead said, get tired of it. Okay. Zoom, zooms, and whams for 50 bucks. Baybar said, cap. Mara said, Baybar be on it, though. I ain't going to lie. Thank you, Baybar. Shout out to you. Anthony Whitehead just bought that stuff yesterday. Why are you on people, man? Get out, back up. Anthony Whitehead, 4343, said, cupcakes and suckers and junk. Mm. And then Tiffany Harris, 5055, says, probably a term for miscellaneous junk food. Anthony Whitehead, 4343, said, that's right, Tiffany. Baybar said, one thing that gets under my skin is when someone stands in front of the gas station clerk and buys one Black and Mild and put $5 on one on pump one, and they driving a Tahoe or a Beamer. That's Milwaukee all day. That is Milwaukee all day. A Tahoe or a Beamer, and it's a 1999 Tahoe or Beamer. And then Baybar said, put enough gas

tank to drive to the next pump. Yeah, that's true. That's true. And they be speeding to the next pump, too. Speeding. But yeah, I need y'all to do this. Do me a favor. I need you to put the pressure. I need y'all to call the mayor's office. Call your alderman. Call your common council people and tell them about this. Tell them about this idea. Tell them that we need a city-owned grocery store. We need multiple city-owned grocery stores. And I need y'all who are listening to step up and be actual grocery store owners. As a matter of fact, somebody just texted me and said that they want mobile grocery stores. If you have a mobile grocery store, big enough, mobile grocery store, you can have all the stuff that people want on this mobile grocery store. You can move around the city, be parked somewhere, let people shop. You can have multiple mobile grocery stores that hit different parts of the city. And when they fill up for gas, they get a discount on the gas at a participating store. Oh, this is this right there. Y'all, this at a participating store. Straight up. You get a discount on the gas. I can't make this up. We won, y'all. I'm about to close out the segment right now. We won. There is nobody losing in this. There's nobody losing. That's our call to action. That's our call to action. We want people to call the city to tell them, pressure them to become a city that has city-owned grocery stores with low costs, with low to no costs. It'd be fantastic. So I want to definitely hear from y'all more about this. You can call in, tune in, whatever, you know, text in. Would this be a straight dope call to action for the city of Milwaukee? And I want to push it a step further, because I think it's easy just to say the city should just do something. We need y'all to put some teeth behind it. Cole Stevens said city-owned grocery stores will be great as long as they are kept up well, stocked well, and managed properly. Anthony Whitehead said, if you go to Pick and Save and shop at Pick and Save, they give you a discount for gas at all the BPs in the area. There we go. Bang. If you shop at the mobile grocery stores, the owner of the mobile grocery store, this is what I'm saying, the owner of the mobile grocery store gets a discount at the BPs. Because either it's a diesel engine and or a mid-grade gas engine. Right there. Discount. Give me 10%, 5%. That's all we need. You start paying into the next person's pocket. Therefore, not only is the gas station owner coming up, they're getting all the mobile grocers, the vans coming through their shop. Y'all need to call Mr. Harris. That's how we're going to win. That is really how we're going to win. So we need to put some teeth behind this. We got to build this out. We got to straight up build this out. City-owned grocery store. Let's not fall into the tricknology, y'all. Let us not fall into the tricknology. This right here would do well. This right here would do well. And it'll be the best city. We'll turn our city in health. We will be one of the healthiest cities in America just by this particular action right here. It all it takes. Milwaukee has a obesity rate in the

black community of 55%. Look down at your stomach. Milwaukee has an obesity rate of 55%. And we got gyms like Iron Heroes that need more people. If you go to 27, I think it's off of 27 by the Dunkin' Donuts, across the street from Dunkin' Donuts. That's crazy as it's across the street from Dunkin' Donuts. Talk to Valentino Harris. Go into the gym. He got weights. They're waiting for you. Talk to him. Hey, y'all, I'm going to continue this conversation tomorrow. We got a lot more to talk about. We got to talk about France and their decolonization. We got to talk about insurance companies and how they're getting over on us. So I need y'all to stay tuned, because tomorrow we're going to get it. We're going to get it right. We're going to pull the show back in. We're going to pull y'all back in. So tune in 2 o'clock tomorrow. And we got Jazz coming up next on the Tap In with Jazz. See y'all tomorrow. Boom.

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Thank you so much for joining us today, and I am excited to be back. It's been such an eventful weekend, not just for me, but for the city overall. I hope that you guys have enjoyed yourself. I don't know how you spend your holidays or if you celebrate holidays. Me personally, I don't, but I use it as time to, you know, spend with the family. Call it like mini family reunions. So hopefully everybody got some good food in their system and some good adult beverages. And I know y'all was playing some dominoes and spades and all of the above. Again, happy Monday. Hope that you all had a safe weekend. We are going to tap into a couple of different things today. I really want to talk about my weekend in New Orleans. Shout out to all of my family in NO. For those who are not aware, I am from here, but my family is, my origin is New Orleans. So, and that was my first time visiting, which is insane, right? And I truly enjoyed myself. I enjoyed the culture. I enjoyed the events that we, that I partook in, all of the above. So we'll get into that. But to kick it off, it seems like Summerfest was cracking. I've heard a lot about the performances, about the Jelly Rose performance, LMA, just the entire festival. Wrapped up this weekend. Hopefully next year to be even bigger and better. Shout out to all of the performers. It seems like it was a very eventful week here in the city of Milwaukee. We are now prepping for Bronzeville Fest. Yes, Bronzeville Fest will be the first week of August. Shout out to Alderwoman Cogs and the Bronzeville Committee. I am extremely excited about this festival, as I am every year, primarily because this is something that is ours. It's owned by us. It belongs to us. We have a say-so. It's happening right in the heart of Brownsville. And I am so looking forward to the events that's taking place.

ask that we, you know, support this just as much as we support Summerfest and State Fair and Greek Fest and all of the above. Let's make sure that we're supporting the festivals where we actually have a say-so and where our people are partaking as well. So, again, shout out to the entire Bronzeville Festival committee, to Autowomic Hogs. Typically, there's about maybe 3 to 5 events per day, like for an entire week. So there's plenty to do. I know that they are looking for sponsorships. So if you guys are sponsoring, please make sure that you reach out to her office and, again, go and support. I'm excited about this week. This week in particular, we have a very special guest joining us tomorrow, Katina. Katina is over the Brewers Foundation, and I'm excited to interview her because we often don't see that many Black and brown people in these positions. I had the opportunity of doing a field trip with my students at Howard Fuller about a month ago, a private event with the Brewers players where they gave away some, y'all call them Air Forces, Milwaukee, we call them Dookies. They gave away some all-white Dookies. We got a chance, we got some free shoes, got a chance to paint with the players and talk and make t-shirts and all of that stuff. So I'm looking forward to speaking with her tomorrow regarding everything that the Brewers has going on in her position. So make sure y'all tap in. Now, let's get back into this New Orleans trip, okay? Because I feel deprived. I feel like I've been kept away from the best kept secret. If anybody knows me, they know, first of all, I'm a tourist, so y'all know I love food. I am a foodie. I am a little big person, I promise you. I absolutely enjoyed New Orleans. Oh my gosh. First and foremost, I have to give a huge shout out to my sister, Setua Shakur, as well as Aisha Obafemi, for hosting me and having me. And I went down there just to spend some time with her, right? That's my sister. We have a sisterhood. She is someone who is very, very important to me in my life. And I needed a reset. So I felt like I could breathe, you know, go down there, get in the pool, ladies' night, all of the above. We had some great, great, great activities that we were involved in, which included the swimming pool at her home, some drinks, some good conversations, and some amazing food. One of the restaurants we went to, honey, let me tell you, I probably gained about 5 to 10 pounds, baby. We had some crawfish cornbread, okay? Some char-grilled oysters with the Parmesan cheese on top, a fried oyster, po' boys. Oh my gosh, listen, I am so, so, so excited to return just so that I can have some food. I love Canal Street. It was very, very beautiful. I was not aware how tropical New Orleans felt with the palm trees and the culture. Again, my family, my origin is from there, so I was excited to see people that actually looked like me, and I don't know how to explain it. Yes, we're all Black. But there's a distinct look with French Creole people. And to see so many people, it was like Tupac on Poetic Justice. Cousin, hey, hey, cousin. So many people down there favor my mom, my aunts, my grandfather. Like, it felt authentic. It felt real. It felt like I was at home. It just felt natural. And I love the culture. I love the Southern hospitality. I love that when you're walking down the street, people speak. Wherever you go, the customer service is great. It just feels like home. And we had an event the first day that I arrived, that Thursday. For those who are not aware, I'm also a board member on the Tupac Shakur, Amaru Shakur Foundation. And we had an event at the Ashe Art Center that was geared around mental health as it pertains to arts. And my sister said, as well as Brandon and a couple of other guests were speaking about mental health in the arts form and what it means to deal with grief, what it means to heal, what does joy mean, what does it mean to make yourself happy while experiencing

0: expressing yourself, finding solutions to help you deal with grief, whether it's coloring, whether it's painting, whether it's music, whatever it is, just figuring out how you can get through whatever it is that you're getting through. And it was a very, very powerful event. Obviously, I have some biases because I'm a board member, but everything we do is great. And it was so amazing to see so many people become so emotional during this event and ask questions and try to, instead of a panel discussion where people are telling other people what they need to do, it was strictly solution-based. They weren't just talking about the problems. It was like, hey, we want to hear from you. What are you going through? How can what I've been through help you get through what you're going through? And it was very, very fruitful. So, again, this past weekend for me, other than, you know, one situation was very, very, very helpful, very amazing. Got a chance to really sit down and kind of just reflect, do some self-reflection, as well as a lot assisting other people with reflecting in some beautiful conversations. And a lot of what I experienced, I would like to, you know, as I always do, whenever I leave Milwaukee, I try and be fruitful. I try to go and navigate through the world, obtain resources and information that we may lack, and bring it back so that we can have some conversations, because we all know that us as a city, we have things that we deal with that's similar to others in different cities and states, but obviously it's personalized to fit us in the structure of our city. And I want to make sure that the information I am receiving outside of Wisconsin is information that I can relay to you all in case you are not receiving this information. And honestly, I need it for myself as well. So again, we're going to talk about New Orleans, the Essence Festival. We're going to get a little bit into how to deal with grief as well. So stay tuned. Do not touch that dial. Truth Nation, we got to go to break, pay some bills. 101.7 The Truth.
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10: 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Listen, welcome back. We are talking New Orleans. I just got back yesterday from New Orleans. I had to go to an event for the Tupac and Marvin Shakur Foundation. We were discussing healing and grief, but also mainly just to visit my sister. She invited me down there. We had an amazing time. And I am excited to tap into this Essence Festival, honey, okay? Let me tell you. Brandy and Monica. First and foremost, Brandy is that girl. I love Monica. I absolutely love both of them. But Brandy's performance, her stage presence, her spirit, everything about her, her catalog of music is just out of this world. And I think oftentimes we forget how much great music they've made. And then most importantly, sitting back looking, I'm like, dang, they really the aunties now. It's crazy. Like, we grew up listening to their music. So looking at them as the quote unquote aunties was something a little different. We actually got a chance to see her in person at Houston as well, the restaurant, which was dope. And then Yo-Yo. Yo-Yo is a huge support system and a good sister of Set as well. She's also attended our events here for Set Day. But she brought out Yo-Yo. She brought out MC Light to do the I Wanna Be Down remix. Like, it was incredible. Now, the only cons is that it was about 3 to 4 hours long. The concert started with Patti LaBelle, which was a problem for me because, honey, that's Patti. There is no reason why Patti LaBelle should be opening up for Babyface, Brandy and Monica, and Leon Thomas. That made absolutely no sense to me whatsoever. But if they like it, baby, I love it. Now, back to Brandy. Brandy showed up and showed out. Monica did as well. But my favorite performance of them all, baby, was Babyface. Oh, Uncle Kenny was doing his thing. Do you hear me? That man is 68 years old. Got on that stage running up and down like a little jitterbug with the young boys, his backup singers. I personally didn't realize how many hits Babyface had written throughout all of these decades. So I was excited to see that as well, and to listen and just have, you know, a trip down memory lane, listening to the songs he wrote for Whitney Houston and Bobby Brown and After Seven. And oh my gosh, it was amazing. It was amazing. I mean, as soon as I touched down and I arrived in the airport, I could feel the energy. I can feel the culture. I can feel the people. And when we got to the restaurant, I felt the people. When we got to Essence Festival, I felt the people. Like, it was just a beautiful, beautiful, beautiful event. And again, I was extremely, extremely excited to get my first experience, to kind of get a feel of where my family comes from. And again, to see people that look like me, you know, little

red tint on them. No, certain type of bone structures with the cheekbones. It was like looking at my family. So, yeah, I was excited, and I'm glad that I got the opportunity to attend that event. So I mentioned earlier that prior to me attending the Essence Festival, we had the Tupac Amaru Shakur Foundation had an event at the Ashe Art Center, which is a center geared around the arts, but the topic was around healing and how to heal through arts, whether it's music, whether it's painting, whether it's poetry, whatever it is. But there was a lot of conversation around grief and what it means to have joy, and how do you separate what you're feeling from what the weight of the world is, and so on and so on. So today I want to talk a little bit about grief, especially because our city in particular, not has been, we continue to go through this. When I was gone and I came back yesterday, the amount of incidents that I've seen take place with people losing their lives in this city was insane. From accidents to violence to fights to all of the above. And if anyone knows me, y'all know that I don't like to dig too much in on the negative things. I like to keep it positive. But I also know that our city, to its entirety, is grieving. We're not just grieving people, that loved ones that we lost. We're grieving the state of our city. We're grieving the chaos and confusion. It's just grief, right? And it's hard to deal with. It's hard to navigate through it when we have to go about our everyday lives. And a lot of things, a lot of people here tend to hold things in, right? We tend to hold things in. We tend to mask how we feel, which is not healthy. So I want to talk about grief today. When someone you love, not someone you like, but when someone you love is hurting, how do you support them without losing yourself? And this doesn't necessarily have to mean the recent incidents, doesn't have to, you know, pertain to someone that you lost recently. It could just be overall, because grief never stops, right? Grief never stops. And I think that's a lot of the issues that not just the adults, but our youth face as well. They become numb, right, internally. But we know that it's due to them losing their peers. It's due to them losing their favorite artists. There are so many things that contribute to grief. And a lot of times people don't properly grieve. So I want to get into it. I want to talk about grief and how to properly, you know, love someone during grief. So my question to you is, there's a couple of questions, actually, Truth Nation, but I need some advice, man. And for those who are listening, I ask that, again, I don't want to make this a heavy topic today, but I feel the need in my spirit to speak about this because of the state that our city is in, and really the state that the country is in as well. But when you love, when someone you love is hurting, how do you support them during the grief without losing yourself? This is something that is personal to me. This is something that is hard for me. And I want to be as transparent as possible, because the conversations I've had with my family and friends the past couple of weeks pertaining to this topic, I had to do some self-accountability as well as them, because a lot of times when we're trying to love someone who is going through something, we become very subjective, and we don't do it intentionally. We do it because it's a defense mechanism, meaning that we're not trying to make it about us, but we're trying to figure out, where do we fit in? How can you help me help you? How can I love you during the most difficult time of your life, when I know that what I'm giving or my love may not be a priority right now, because it cannot change whatever it is that you're going through? And this is something that is a conversation that is needed with loved ones, with family, with friends, but especially the youth. My daughter, she lost her childhood friend. This was the first friend she ever had in school.

K4. She lost her 2 days before her high school prom a couple of months ago. And they were supposed to graduate together. They were supposed to go to prom together. They were supposed to go to college together. And it's extremely difficult to navigate or help her navigate through her grief because I don't have an explanation on what that looks like for her, right? One day she's up, one day she's down. It could be a smell, it could be a song, it could be a thought, it can be anything that triggers you and sets you off. And I want to, again, I want to have this conversation because what I want us to do as a community is, and as a people, is to deal with our, learn how to deal with our pain. When we learn how to deal with our pain and the things that we don't talk about, we're less impulsive. We begin to make decisions.

0: We want, when we love hard. And we want people to know that we are there for them. That if you don't have, I don't know about y'all, but that's how I am. If you don't have nobody, you got me. If you don't have nobody to talk to, if you don't have nobody to depend on, if you don't have anyone to listen to, understand that you have me. And again, a lot of times when we are dealing with people in relationships specifically, you know, it become we can accidentally become a burden because we want to feel what they feel, but it's impossible. And we want them to feel what we feel, and to we want our partners to know, like, hey, I don't understand fully what you're going through, but your pain is my pain. And because your pain is my pain, I'm hurting just as much as you. So I'm willing to set everything in my life to the side to ensure that I can show up for you in a way that you never had, or if you have had it, in a way that is unmatched, right? And again, that's us being humans. That's something that's natural. When you naturally care for someone, you want them to understand what that means and what that looks like. But we have to understand how to love people through their grief properly without making it about us, without making it a you show, to where it's like, and again, we're being transparent, right? Because a lot of times we do this. When someone we know loses somebody, or if it's somebody we know we lost, oh, that's so-and-so, this my cousin, this one, I know. And it, and I look at it, and a lot of people feel away, but really it's just an attachment. It's just a way for people to show love and to say, hey, I'm here. 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

Tyler. Thank you all so much for tuning in with us today. Today we are talking about grief. When someone you love is hurting, how do you support them without losing yourself? This weekend, I had an amazing experience in New Orleans. I went to Essence Festival, but most importantly, I went there to visit my sister, Cedrick Shakur. And as a board member of the Tupac and Marvin Shakur Foundation, I try to show up where I can. And I was pleased to attend an event we had surrounding health, mental health, and how we deal with that through arts and expressing ourselves. And one of the topics was grief. And as I came back home, I got hit with so many different things, and I couldn't help but notice online the amount of incidents that had taken place in just 48 hours. And what one thing about me, when I see that my city is grieving and I see that my people is grieving, is something that I cannot ignore. I cannot walk around like, you know, every day like, hey, nothing happened. No. And this isn't just the past 48 hours. Our city has been grieving for a long time, right? It seems like every day, every week, every month, every year, it gets worse and worse. And it's not just the adults, it's the babies, it's the youth who are grieving, and no one is dealing with it. And we're not talking about the cookie cutter solutions, right? Go get a therapist. Well, we know that. Right? But people are actually losing loved ones. People are dealing with things that they don't want to discuss, and they don't know how to discuss it because everyone has become so numb. The world, the city, the things that we go through,

makes it hard for us to want to feel, because we've become accustomed to our loved ones passing away or just grieving people who are no longer, you know, a part of our lives, right? So again, I want to hear from you, 833-212-1017. When someone you love is hurting or grieving, how do you support them without losing yourself? And I want to talk specifically with relationships. And the relationship can be a friendship. It can be a relative, a family member, or your partner, right? I'm going to be subjective in this when I speak about this. A lot of times when us as a people, we lose people or we know someone that we love who has lost someone, we become very subjective. And what I mean by that is we don't do it purposely, but we make it about us. We make it about, hey, know that I'm here, whatever you need from me, you know, just we want this person that we love to understand how much we're there to support them. And sometimes it can be a little bit overwhelming, right? When someone is grieving, they may not communicate the same way. They may not have the same energy. They may not be able to show affection the way that they did before because they're going through something. And you have to be okay with allowing them to go through that and understand first and foremost that grief changes people, okay? Grief changes people. There is no blueprint, no handbook, no solution. There is nothing that you can give somebody to make them get over it or to make them get through it in that moment. You just have to let the course, have to let the situation take course, right? What I do know in relationships, when you're dealing with people who are grieving, you love them a little differently, right? The way that I help my best friend when she lost her grandmother, the way I help her deal with her grief may be different than my partner or my man. The way I help him deal with whatever he's going through, that's different than the way I help my daughter deal with what she's going through. Or if I have a friend who lost someone, the way I help them deal with whatever it is that they're going through. And one of the things that I have learned as someone who has lost someone and was in a state of grieving for a few years, and someone who has people who has lost loved ones, the first step is to be patient. And obviously that sounds very simple, very minute, something that is logical. We already know that, right? But when you really, really break down grief and you pair that with patience, that is grief. Grief is patience, which is why you have to have it. Because at any given moment, at any given time of the day, that person who is going through something can have a thought that causes a trigger. And then that alters their mood, that alters the way their outlook on life. Sometimes they may even want to give up, right? Their mood is going to fluctuate for however long, maybe forever, because grief is something that never ends. It never ends. It just gets better. So you have to be patient and you have to not be subjective and not make it about you and allow a person to go through whatever it is that they're going through. With the patience, you have to pair that with understanding. Because for me, for example, there's two people, significant people. There's more than two people, but I'll use these situations. When my aunt passed away, that was my second mother. That was the backbone of our family. That was the one who took care of everybody, the strongest woman I know. That grief was different than when my high school sweetheart passed away. And I had to understand that I needed to be loved differently by different people because it was two different types of love. So the patience, it allows you to analyze what you're dealing with. And then the understanding allows you to find the proper solution on how to love this person, your loved one whom is grieving. And for me, this is where the subjectiveness come in for me. Instantly, because I'm an empath, I feel everything that someone is, even if I don't know them, I feel it in my bones, in my spirit, in my heart, all of that. I feel it to my core. And there's no way that I can hide it or deny it, which makes it difficult for me to deal with people who don't understand that, because I am one of those people where it's like, I don't want the people around me to feel the pain.

pain that they're feeling. So I try my hardest to be there and show up in ways that they need me to. But when I think about it, I don't know if we ever can, because we're trying to fill a void that can never be filled. You're trying to show up. You're trying to overplay your part. You're trying to love on this person. You're trying to be there. You're trying to have patience. You're trying to have understanding because you want them to know how much you care. But the reality is the void that's gone can never be filled. So you first have to accept that and understand that. And be understanding when it comes to whatever it is that they're going to go through. Some people need space. Some people, when they're grieving, they don't want to be bothered. And then there's other people who need that emotional support. So you need to identify, how does this person deal with their emotions? Are they someone who like to verbally express it, or are they someone that like to keep it in? And stay with me, right? Because there's a point in all of this. Again, it's not just people, you know, the whole city is grieving. There's so much that's happening and so many people walking around here with heavy hearts with no one to talk to and nothing to do. And we still haven't figured out a way to properly love on those who are losing people and who have lost people. Expecting less performance emotionally. A lot of times when someone is going through something, they don't have the emotion. They're not available emotionally because they're going through whatever it is that they're going through. One of the things that stuck out like a sore thumb to me when I was analyzing some stuff during my grieving moments was understanding quiet moments and allowing someone to sit in whatever it is that they're feeling without you or anybody else becoming a burden, right? We all know, we all have lost someone we love or know someone who lost someone we love. And we have these moments where it feels like nobody around understands. And typically those are the moments where you go quiet. And for those who are not used to that type of communication, it could come off a little harsh. It could come off in a way where you feel like you're not needed or not wanted. But the most important thing you can do, again, is not make it about you. The most important thing you can do is let that person sit in whatever it is that they're feeling so that they can get through it. That's the best solution, just to get through it. You don't want to force them to get back to normal, because there is no such thing as back to normal. When you lose someone you love, that's it. You can never get that back. You will never be normal. Life will never be the same. And sometimes when you're asking or you're doing certain things that you think help, it really don't. It really doesn't help. It really makes the situation worse, because 9 times out of 10, if you have lost someone, you know that you don't want things to go back to normal without this person, right? You want it to go back to how it used to be, and it's impossible. So the worst thing you can do is try to force someone to get back into their regular routines. They have maybe tried to shift them into a new direction, but you don't want to force that up on them. That's not healthy for them. That's not healthy for the situation. You have to allow them to go through whatever it is that they go through. My sister lost her son. I know a lot of mothers, Sade Robinson, I work with her mother, Mama Hamilton, Maria Hamilton. There's so many people that we've seen throughout here, so many resources, and dealing with certain situations. I've literally seen and talked to a lot of people who do the work when it comes to grief. And again, one of the things that's always brought up is understanding quiet moments and not forcing someone to try and go back to, quote unquote, whatever their normal life is. Today we are talking about grieving. When someone you love is hurting or grieving, how do you support them without losing yourself? 833-212-1017. Milwaukee, it's a lot of things happening in this city. My prayers go out to all of the people the past couple of weeks who have lost someone, no matter what way it was. But there's a lot that's happening, and I want us to talk about it. I want us to find solutions. I want us to pray. I want us to send, you know, some prayers up, man. I remember back in the day, they used to have marches where they would pray for the city. And

0: conversations, and now it's all about the festivities and politicians, and you know, what about the people that need prayers? What about the people that need love and support? Our babies are becoming numb because their friends is dying left and right. There's children out here who are losing their parents, right? Yes, we want justice. Yes, we want assistance and therapy. But right now, we're dealing with grief. How do we deal with that? How do we love someone? How do we support them without losing ourselves in the moment? We got to go to break. Do not touch that dial. It's your girl, Jazz Tyler, 101.7 The Truth.
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I was out of the state this past weekend visiting New Orleans, visiting my sister, attending an event for the Tupac and Marvin Shakur Foundation as well as Essence Festival. And during the event with Pac's Foundation, we were talking about healing through arts. And one of the topics that came up was grief. And as I returned home, I seen within 48 hours, there were so many people who had lost.

a loved one, whether it was an accident, whether it was violence, whatever it is. And as someone who has been in this community for quite some time and doing the work and working with people who has lost loved ones, the first thing I get sick and tired of is A, that people capitalize off of these situations, the elected officials, the ambulance chasers, the all of the above. And then we come with these cookie cutter solutions like, oh, we just need therapy. Well, we all need therapy, whether we lost somebody or not. We're all messed up somehow, some way, right? But one of the things that people don't typically talk about is grief. Everybody walking around Milwaukee is grieving right now. They are grieving, especially these babies. So while we're sitting here bashing them the way, so for example, the things that you've seen at Summerfest this past weekend, there was some situations with some youth who are fighting. A lot of that was pertaining to something with their friends who's not even here anymore. You understand what I'm saying? Grief. We have people walking around this city with a heavy heart, dealing with stuff, triggers, and they are not able to express it. They're not able to talk about it. They don't want to go to therapy. They don't want to do anything, right? They have a void that could never be filled. And we don't know where to start. We don't know how to help them. One of the things we can do is begin to have these conversations. How do we love one another when we're grieving? A lot of times people don't want to be dealt with. They don't want to talk. They don't want to be bothered. And then you have people who need the love, who need the support. But where do we start? What is the solution? What is the beginning? How do you love upon someone who feels like they have nothing left? How do you love someone who feels like whatever it is that they're going through, nobody on earth can understand, even if someone else has been through a similar situation? Can you imagine the amount of people who walk around every day with these thoughts of people, loved ones that they lost, and how it alters their mood, it alters their interaction, it alters their thought process, it alters their determination, it alters whether or not they want to, some people don't even know if they want to be here anymore. And then we just go about our everyday life like nothing happens, like, oh, you know, it is what it is. I got too much on my plate. I have to, listen, everybody is grieving. We are all grieving. And we are not in a state or a city that allows us to be vulnerable about this. We're in a city where everybody is becoming numb to what's going on and what's happening. It's just an everyday thing. And then after so many weeks and months, what do? You go back to your normal life. But the person who lost that loved one does not. There is no normal for them. There is no way for them to go back to do what they used to do because their life has changed significantly. And now there's a void that could never be filled, and there's no one who can fill that void. Now they're on edge. Now anything you do or say is going to tick them off or make them feel away, and they become impulsive. How do we love someone like that? How do we show them that we are here? Now, before we went to break, we were talking specifically relationships, not just intimate relationships with your partner, but friendships, family, all of that. You know, do you give space or are you creating distance when you step back? I know for me, a lot of times, because I don't want to come off as subjective when there is someone other than my children. When my children, they both have lost. Two of my children had lost friends at the age of, my son was 15 the first time he lost one of his friends, and then he lost another one at 16. My daughter lost a friend at 17, right, this year, a couple of months ago. And with them, it's different. I treat them different. I show up for them differently than a family member, my best friend, or, you know, my partner, right? Me, outside of my children, I distance myself because I never want to feel like I'm being overwhelming because I know how I am. I want that person to know that I'm there, that whatever it is I can do, I'm going to show up. But is that considered

0: overplaying your role, right? A lot of times we do that. A lot of times we overplay our role. And I don't mean in the sense of where you're making a fool out of yourself, but more so just by making it about you, by being subjective when it's not about you. So do you give space and create distance, or do you just, what is it that you do? How does this, what works, right? How do you get out of your own mind so that you can allow yourself to show up for the person who is going through whatever it is that they're going through? And sometimes it's, this is a very touchy situation for me, topic for me in situation, because a lot of times we know what to say until we don't know what to say. A lot of times when we are dealing with people who are losing loved ones left and right, we don't know how to show up, right? We don't know what to do. And it becomes difficult to maintain that relationship because it's easy for a person who's going through something to say, you wasn't there for me. Have you ever been in a situation where someone was lost a loved one and they felt like you didn't show up for them the way that you needed to? This is where the patience and the understanding comes in, because you can easily have a rebuttal and say, well, you didn't tell me what you need. Well, why do I got to tell you what I need? You should already know. A lot of times when people are grieving and dealing with stuff, they don't even want to be bothered. Sometimes they do and sometimes they don't. But as someone who has been through this process, you automatically assume that the person on the other end just knows. They're supposed to know how to show up for you. And that's not all the way true, but that's what's inside your mind. That's what you think. And then you go through this situation where it was like, man, you wasn't there for me the way I needed to. Well, that's because we never been taught on how to love someone through grief. I take steps back. I take steps back because I want this person to sit through whatever it is that they're going through, to feel it, to understand it, so that whatever it is that they need, then I can show up for them, right? We have to be mindful. We have to be mindful. And this topic is so, again, it's broad and it may seem like it's small, but when you're dealing with the masses of people who are walking around in a mind frame where they are not stable, think about a time. Again, I'm not trying to make you feel away, but I need you to understand what I'm saying. Think about the time when you lost someone you love and you did not know how you was going to move through it. You didn't understand why it happened, and you didn't understand how you were going to get through it. That pain. Now, multiply that by 100,000. That's how many people are walking around this city with grief. Some treated and some not treated. Their mental state, their emotional state is not top tier. They don't know how to communicate. They become numb. They don't understand what's happening or why it's happening. And they are expected to walk around and go back to their everyday life. That job you love so much, when you lose somebody, they don't care. And if you don't show up, they're going to replace you. Your friends, your family, they may be there during that time. But guess what? After the funeral, it gets quiet. A couple of weeks, a couple of months afterwards, nobody's blowing your phone up. Nobody's texting to check up on you. And this is stuff that you have to deal with emotionally. These are things that you have to go through on your own, and you're expected to just go back to your everyday life. You're expected for people to, you know, walk around your triggers because you have not been properly, you have not been told how you should be loved while you're grieving, and we have not been taught properly how to love when someone else is grieving. And our city right now is in a state of grief. I want to hear from you. 833-212-1017. How do you love someone and support someone that is grieving without losing yourself, right? How do we get them to understand that we're here without overplaying our parts? We got to go to break. Do not touch that dial. It's your girl, Jazz Tyler, 101.7 The Truth.
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Milwaukee, thank y'all so much for tapping in with me today. We are having a serious conversation. As I was traveling this weekend, I've seen so many things happening around the city the past 48 hours, not just this weekend, but just recently this year. It seems like we have been getting hit back to back with losing people, losing loved ones. No matter in what way, it just seemed like it's happening more than normal. And I feel like our city is in a state of grief. How they say it's a state of emergency. This is a state of emergency because with grief, there's impulsive reactions. There's decisions being made, not even just with the adults, but with the youth as well, which is why a lot of times we see them acting out. And a lot of people are walking around the city with heavy hearts and just a heaviness in their soul and spirit because they don't understand what they're feeling. And we have not been properly taught how to love through our grief, right? Before we went to break, we were talking about relationships, whether it's your partner, friendships, family, but just figuring out a way to grow through the grief and figuring out a way to show up without being subjective. And the question that I asked was, have you ever had a situation where you love someone and they felt like you did not show up for them the way you needed to while they were going through whatever it is that they were going through? And it's not because you didn't. It's just because they automatically assume you're supposed to know. And subconsciously, you feel like, hey, I just need to take a step back to give them space, right? So, again, we don't want to tiptoe around triggers, but we also want people to deal with whatever it is that they're dealing with and sit in whatever it is that they're sitting in emotion-wise so that we can properly be there for them and show up for them the way that we need to. But the question that I pose to you this hour is, how do you grow through grief in your relationships, right? How hard or easy is it for you to become vulnerable when you lose a loved one, whether it's with your partner, whether it's with your friends or relatives? And I know it's case-by-case situation because some people, they don't want to be bothered, right? And some people do. When we first started talking about this, we were talking about some of the things that from the receiving end, when we are dealing with people who lose someone, we have to be patient. We have to be understanding. We have to know that their mood is going to change. We have to know that the communication may change from time to time. We have to know that we're not a priority. We have to understand that their feelings is a priority. We also have to understand that grief is not temporary. Grief is something that people go through for the rest of their lives, and we can never, ever try to force them to live, quote unquote, to go back to living a normal life. Because the day that that person they love left, their life became abnormal. And the greatest insult you can do or say to someone is, let's get you closer back to your day-to-day. No, it's already enough reality around us from our work to bills to everything that remind us that we can never ever just have a moment to deal with whatever it is that we're dealing with. But when we're talking partnerships and friendships, how do you grow, specifically relationships, how do you grow through your grief? Especially if it's a new relationship or if you're dating someone, how do you show up for

them without overplaying your part? How do you show up for them without being a burden? How do you show up for them without being subjective and making it about you? Because oftentimes, if you catch yourself and think about a situation similar to what I'm speaking to, you will notice that you will say, I just want to be there for you. I just want to love you. I just want to help you. I'm here, right? Everything I just said is subjective. Everything I just said is about me, what I want to do, what I'm feeling. And sometimes that's not always the answer. Not just because people hear that oftentimes, but we cannot make it about us. We cannot make it about how we're feeling to try and help that person fill a void that will never be filled in their life again. So how do we grow through the grief with the people that we love? How do we give them patience, understanding, emotional maturity, compassion, vulnerability, all of the above? How do we do this when we don't even know what they're feeling? Like, we have an idea, but we can never understand it because it's not the same. This is something that's difficult. This is something that can end friendships. This is something that can end relationships. This is something that can make relationships grow or friendships grow as well. It just depends on how you look at it. But either way, I know that no one has, well, at least for me, these are topics that we don't typically talk about. How do we grow through grief? Even if it's not pertaining to relationships, just the city overall. When you step back and look at the amount of people that's currently grieving in this city, I guarantee you, if you go on social media or you follow some of these pages, these crime report pages from Milwaukee, you're going to know somebody, or you're going to know somebody that knows somebody who keep losing people that they love. And this is not something that just happened this past 48 hours. But when you look back at the entire year, it has been happening at a rapid rate. And all we do as a people, not all of us, but majority of us, we go back to, we self-medicate, we party, right? We tell stories, we do everything but deal with the grief. And then there are stages where people become upset. No one is sitting down saying, hey, I understand that you're grieving. I don't understand what you're feeling, but I understand what you're going through. This is what we should be doing. This is, you know, whatever it is, whatever the conversation is not had. All it is memories to keep reliving the same pain. It's never conversations about how to get through the grief. And again, grief is not something that goes away. Grief is something that stays. So, Truth Nation, 833-212-1017. I want y'all to tell me, what are some ways you can love someone while they're going through grief, while they're grieving? What are some ways you can offer assistance without losing yourself or making it about yourself? How do you grow through grief? Not the typical, baby, I'm there for you, I'm here, or to your best friend, sis, I got you. You know, we know this already, or they know this already. But what are some real solutions on how to get through this? And when we're talking about, when we're talking in an objective manner, as far as the city, how do we love up on these babies? These babies are out here wilding because they losing their people left and right too. And they don't understand what they're feeling. They're just angry. They don't know how to deal with, they don't have the emotional maturity to deal with whatever it is that they're dealing with. And then they too are expected to go back to their everyday life, right? Working inside of a school, I see it all the time. You have youth who, you know, loses friends left and right. One of their friends may have died, and then they may get a day, but more than likely, they're not going to get a day off unless their parents say so. And that can only last so long before they get a truancy letter in the mail. But they have to go right back into the same building with that person that they're used to seeing every day, who is no longer there, only for the staff to send out an email to the staff and tell them to treat the students with.

0: self-care or to treat them a certain way with care because they just lost someone. Guess what? They don't want to sit there in a class 7 hours a day after they just lost a friend and they're in the same building that their friend was just in. They don't want to walk. I wouldn't even want to be in the same space as someone who I considered a friend or a best friend or a classmate who lost their life. And I have to walk around this building like it didn't just happen. For the adults, you got to go back to work. And if you don't, they're going to replace you. So the last thing we want to do is tell someone, is force them into their normal life. No, that's not normal. And what is the proper protocol? Then we sit here and complain when we see the summertime come and they out here acting a fool. Or what y'all consider as acting a fool, but to me is acting out. They're fighting. They are fighting. They are online having beefs, all types of stuff because they are grieving. And no, this is not for, because I know it's going to be one caller or somebody in the chat that say, not every one of them. I'm not talking about them. I'm talking about the students and the youth who consistently lose people. They have been losing their peers. And they're expected to go back to living their day-to-day lives. What is the protocol? What is the solution? Because everything that we see is nothing but built-up pain and anger. They don't want to talk to nobody. They don't want to be told what to do. They have, and to my point earlier about them becoming numb. Well, what else would you do if your wife or husband passed away and you have to go back home and sleep in the same bed, eat at the same table, use the same bathroom, drive the same car? What else are you supposed to do other than sit in misery? Eventually, you're going to become numb too. And that's what's happening with the babies. They're becoming numb to violence. They're becoming numb to their friends dying. They're becoming numb to every single thing that we put on their table because we are forcing them to go back to, quote unquote, a normal life that will never be normal again. And the only thing they know how to do is to act out. The only thing they know how to do is fight because they're so angry. I lost a friend at 15. I lost a friend at 19. And all I did was fight. All I was angry. All I wanted to do was just make other people feel how I felt because I could not fill that void. These are core issues that we're talking about. Grief. When you see people out here be so quick to pop off or they got a short fuse, have some understanding. You never know what this person is going through. They could have lost a loved one recently. They could be grieving somebody that didn't pass away, but that's no longer a part of their life. But I guarantee you, a part of our issues in the community, specifically in Milwaukee, when it comes to the state we're in and why people are responding and acting the way that they're acting, is because they are grieving. They are going through something inside that they feel like nobody else understands. And everybody walk around here like it doesn't matter. You have people that's like, hey, I lost somebody too. Okay. Your grief and my grief though. Let's talk about it. 833-212-1017. We got to go to break. Do not touch that dial. 101.7 The Truth.
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beautiful heart of downtown Milwaukee. Listen, I was out of the city this weekend and I attended an event with the Tupac Amaru Shakur Foundation where we were talking about grief and healing through arts. And I noticed that there was so many things happening within 48 hours of people losing loved ones. And it's not just this past weekend, but it's really been the entire year thus far. And we're obviously used to, you know, things happening in the city of Milwaukee, but the rate that is happening at, and it's not just for a specific age group, has me thinking about how we're dealing with grief, not just individually, but as a community, especially when it comes to our babies. How are we properly dealing with grief? And the, especially during the systems being set in place, not to help us during the process, right? What I mean by that is before we went to break, I was giving an example about the students, a lot of the youth. And again, this is not all of the youth, but a lot of youth are losing their loved ones and their peers. They're losing parents. They're losing friends. They're losing teachers. They're losing important people in their lives. And they don't know how to deal with it. All I know is that they're angry. And what they feel inside, they have to get out some way. So what do? They resort to fighting. They resort to arguing. They resort to social media beefs. They resort to all of the above. And I don't know if we necessarily have the answer or the solution. But what I do know is that our city is grieving right now. And when you understand this, yes, we all are grieving because we all lost someone before. But when you become subjective in this ideology, right? When you sit down and think about how you felt in the moment you lost someone you love, how long it took for you to get to the point where you could function, not go back to a normal life because your life would never be normal. But when you put yourself back in that space about how you felt, especially if it's someone who is extremely close to you, remember how you felt in that moment. Sometimes you want to be bothered. Sometimes you don't. Your moods are up and down. You're angry. You're mad at the entire world. That's exactly what everybody running around here is going through, especially the youth. These are the things that we're dealing with. And one of the questions I posed was, how do we love people who are hurting without losing ourselves? How do we help them deal with whatever it is that they're dealing with without making it about us, without becoming subjective, but showing up for them in a way where they need us, right? Because oftentimes there is people who go through things and they may feel like you didn't show up for them the way that you needed to. There's people who go through things and they just don't want to be bothered and they're set in whatever life, whatever happens with life after that, they're okay, not realizing that they're affecting someone else and their emotions also. And then there are some people who overplay their part, right? They want to work so hard at trying to fill the void because they love that person and they don't want them to lose themselves, but that doesn't work. We have to learn how to grow through grief in a healthy manner. We have to be human and understand that patience and understanding is the key to it all. When you understand that patience is grief,

0: because it never ends, then you'll have better understanding with dealing with that person. Their moods is going to go up and down. Some days they're hot, some days they're cold. Sometimes they want to talk about it, and sometimes they don't want to talk about it. But whatever it is that they're dealing with, that should not dictate how you feel towards them. Because what they're going through is something that you haven't been through. You may have been through a similar situation, but you have not been through that same exact situation. We have a caller on the line. Brother Love, are you there?
1: Yes. Hello, how you doing today, Dad?
0: I'm doing good. How are you? Thank you so much for tapping in with us.
1: I'm feeling real good. Yes, and I'm just now tuning in. Could you explain that question? Because I agree with you, and, you know, I don't want to play on your top and act like I know. I'm coming to the same conclusion, too, that we are in a state. The city is in a state of grief. And I agree. And could you explain that question to me one more time?
0: Yeah. So the question was, how do we love people who are hurting without making it about ourselves? So when you have someone who is dealing with grief, right? And it's different because some people, they want to be bothered, and some people, they don't want to be bothered. But oftentimes the person who is on the other end, what we tend to do is become subjective subconsciously. So we begin to make it about us. I want you to feel better. I am here. We try to fill a void that can never be filled. And the question is, how do we love someone?

0: come back and took me. So I was able, that was able to keep me strong through it. But I want to say this, though. You're doing a good job, and I say we're in a state of emergency, and the whole city is grieving. And I'm going to keep on listening and try to come up with some and just try to come together on this issue.
1: Absolutely. Absolutely. Thank you so much. You as well.
0: Yes, ma'am.
1: Thank you so much for tapping in with us, Brother Love. Shout out to the chat. Shout out to all of the listeners today. I was explaining for those who are joining us, I was going this weekend to New Orleans, and as I was going, I was paying attention to social media, and I seen that there have been so many different things happening with people losing loved ones throughout the entire 48 to 72 hours. And although this has been happening, and it always happens, I just noticed that since January of this year, it's been happening at a rapid rate. And a lot of our people are in a state of grief, including the youth. And it's coming out in different forms, and everyone is blaming it on the same thing. They're blaming it on parenting. They're blaming it on senseless drive. They're blaming it on so much. But one of the things that we often do not talk about is grief, and the fact that so many people are grieving, so many people are walking around with heavy hearts and a heavy, heavy mental, so much to the point where if they don't have the right support system around them, they don't know how to deal with it. And then it's going to show up in ways that you see here today, which is chaos and confusion. It's going to show up with a short temper. It's going to show up with reckless driving. It's going to show up with fighting. It's going to show up with violence. It's going to show up in so many different ways. And there is no cookie cutter blueprint to give them to help them through this. So we have to do it ourselves. We have to figure out a way ourselves on how to be more understanding when it comes to being a person who is trying to love someone who may be grieving. And then also how to accept the love and grow through the grief as well. We got to go to break. Do not touch that dial. We are talking grief. I want to hear from you. 833-212-1017. It's your girl, Jazz Tyler.
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Milwaukee, we are talking grief. Again, when we sit back and we look at it, we understand that our city consistently goes through things, right? Whether it's violence, whether it's illnesses, whatever it is, we consistently lose people. But I've just been noticing since January of this year, it has been happening at such a rapid rate. And one of the things that we keep talking about is reckless driving and violence and guns and all of those things. But we're not talking about the core issue. And one of those core issues is grief. One of those core issues is that our babies, our friends, all of us, we are walking around here with heavy hearts every single day. I have lived in multiple states, and I was talking to my sister about a year ago, and she asked me, what am I running from? Why do I keep leaving home? What is it about home that keeps making me not want to be here? And I never thought about it like that until we start talking about grief, right? And that's exactly what used to make it hard for me to want to live in Milwaukee, because I felt like it was the environment that made me sick. And it's hard to heal in the environment that makes you sick. Wherever you go, there's certain streets I turn down. There's certain stores I walk into. There's certain songs. There's certain people I see that makes it difficult for me to move on from certain situations, whether it's good or bad, because it's a memory, it's a thought, or it's a trigger. And it all has something to do with grief. Not just grieving people who are no longer with us, but sometimes you grieve people who are no longer a part of your life. Old friends you had to cut off, family members that you don't see on holidays no more. There is grief in so many different forms. And we all are walking around grieving with no outlet and no way to say, hey, this is how I'm feeling. I don't really understand what I'm feeling. I don't even necessarily know if I'll ever stop feeling what I'm feeling. But what I do know is that it's there. And what makes it even more difficult is our babies, our youth. Like I said earlier, they're losing their friends left and right. Imagine losing your friends left and right. Imagine not having a system set up for you to succeed. Imagine going to school and having to sit in the same classroom where that friend no longer is every day. And the only thing that you get is an email from a teacher telling another teacher to handle you with care. Imagine losing someone you love, and then you can only take, you only got 3 days of PTO and you still got to go back to work. When do we ever have time to really sit in what we are feeling without any distractions? We don't. We never have time to deal with what we're dealing with, which is why we're so short fused, which is why everybody walks around on edge. There's some people I lost that pain would never go away. And I walk around with a smile, but every day I can hear a song, I can smell something.

something, ride down a certain street, and a thought and a memory pops up. And I'm expected to ignore that, which then makes me what? Thing numb. Everyone is walking around here grieving. We're in a state of grief. That's the state of emergency, right? The state of emergency right now in Milwaukee is grief. We're grieving. All of the press conferences, where is the prayers? Where is the marches with the prayers? Where is the pastors? I don't care what your religion is. Where are you? Why are you not gathering the youth and praying over them? Why are you not showing up to people's houses and praying over them? Why do we have to come to your establishment or your venue? Why do we have to pay tithes and offerings, but we can't call on you unless we make an appointment? Where is the community? Where is the community in a state of grief? Do we run to our local politicians for everything? Do we run to social media for everything? How are we dealing with this? And don't come to me talking about no therapist. Because half of the time, they not even paying attention to what you're talking about. They're there to get a check. And 9 times out of 10, the people who are dealing with this a specific demographic, don't even have the insurance to get a therapist. And even if they did, they don't trust the system. So what is the solution? How are we loving people and dealing with people when we are constantly losing them left and right? Y'all want us to just, the only thing we know how to do is drink, smoke, listen to music, talk about memories, talk about the what if, the woulda, coulda, shoulda. Let's not forget retaliation. Let's not forget fighting, right? These are ways that we express it, but no one is talking about it. The next time you're around a situation or someone you love who is dealing with this or something happens, have this conversation, man. Have this conversation. How are you dealing with your grief? Don't make it subjective to where it's about you. Ask them, how are you dealing with your grief? Do you have the support system and the proper things you need in order to properly deal with whatever it is that you're going through? It's important, because if you don't have these conversations, then what? You're going to continue to see everything that you're seeing now. Everything that you're seeing now. Grief is not anything that can go away temporarily, right? Grief is not anything that you could just get over on your own. Grief is something that will stay with you forever. So let's talk about the grief. Let's think about the grief of losing someone. But let's also think about the grief of letting go of someone who hasn't even passed away. Because we still grieve over situations. We grieve over not going to big grandmama's house for the holidays because when grandmama died, the whole family fell apart. We grieve over best friends that we knew since we was kids who switched up on you. And now when you see them, they your enemy. There's so many different ways to grieve. And then we're still expected to deal with oppression. We're still expected to deal with inflation. We're still expected to deal with going back to a quote unquote normal life. All while trying to deal with everything that we're dealing with on the inside without the proper resources or people actually caring about what's happening. Grief is something, again, that never goes away. And I don't want to sound like a broken record, but I promise you, if you sit back and put yourself in that place and think about where you were mentally and then think about the people that's walking around here, but also think about their ages, the demographic, where they live, where they're from. Everybody wasn't taught what you're taught. Everybody didn't grow up how you grew up. People did.

0: with grief differently. Some people want to retaliate. Some people want to drink themselves to death or smoke themselves to death. Y'all think they out here getting high just to get high? They grieving. People ain't out here acting a fool and substance abuse just because they're going through something. They're dealing with a mental breakdown. Every single day, they're reliving something in their mind. They are grieving. Grief goes back to gun violence. Grief goes back to substance abuse, being an alcoholic. Grief goes back to all of it, everything. It goes back to someone trying to escape their reality, that someone they love is no longer here or something happened to them. This is what we're dealing with. And now I'm going to be honest. I don't like the state that we're in when it comes to the chaos and confusion, especially with the youth. But guess what? It's necessary. Because if it didn't happen, we would not be having these conversations. If it didn't happen, we would not see in real time how this looks. So guess what? In real time, we're going to talk to some guests. Not nobody that we got on the list. Not nobody that's popular. We're going to talk to an everyday person who deals with this and have a conversation with them so that y'all can understand how real this is. If you don't believe me. If you don't know nothing, you're going to learn. I'm going to learn you something today. And I hope that you begin to have these conversations with people outside of your circle. Don't keep having these conversations with people who you're comfortable with. Don't keep having these conversations with people that you know. Have these conversations with someone that you don't know so that you can have a different perspective on life. All right? We're going to get into it. 833-212-1017. We got to go to break. Do not touch that dial. It's your girl, Jazz Tyler.
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0: Rick. Truth Nation, today we are talking about grief. How do you love someone when they are going through something without losing yourself? Earlier, I was talking about how subjective we become when we are dealing with people who are grieving. I want you to do better. I feel like I can be there for you. I. And we do it because we want to fill a void, not realizing that that's not helpful. We have to be understanding. We have to be patient. And we also have to understand that just as Black people in general, we all walking around here grieving. We all are walking around here dealing with things that we don't talk to people about. And we're expected to go back to our everyday lives. And no one wants to talk about it. So today we're talking about it. And we got some guests in the building. Shout out to Meech, man. Meech was out there in the Third Street Market Hall. He was like, I got some people out. I was like, bring them in. Yeah, because we're having a real conversation. We want to talk about this in real time with real people, not the fancy stuff, not the people that, you know, the celebrity. No, people right here from the crib who understand it firsthand. We got some special guests in the building. Y'all want to introduce yourselves?
1: Hey, I'm Naya.
2: Hey, I'm Seven.
3: My name Maury.
0: All right. So, first question is, well, first and foremost, thank y'all for being willing just to come in and talk to us about this. I want y'all to know that it's actually really important to us to have these conversations because we don't get to hear from the masses of the people, don't get to hear from everyday people from the crib who's dealing with this, right? So I want y'all to take the time to understand that whatever y'all say is going to impact those listening. And I want y'all to be as transparent as possible so people can truly understand. And then when you start, can you mention your age as well? But my question, my first question is, how do you deal with grief?
1: Hey, I'm Naya. I'm 25. I would have to say, I isolate myself from everything. I don't talk about what I got through. I keep it all in, which I know is not good, but that's just how I, like, really cope with everything. I'll cry about it, and then once I'm done crying, I feel like I'm okay, but I don't really, like, talk about it.
0: So do you find that I'm one of those people, too. I've learned to talk about it to people that I trust, but do you find that when you hold it inside that eventually you blow up? Like, it's something or someone that does something. One day, you may be in a mood, and then it just sets you off.
1: Yeah, and then that's just, it make you blow up and everything come out.
0: Yeah. So how do you deal with people who, when you're going through something or you're grieving, how do you deal with people who are trying to be there for you?
1: I let people be there for me. I don't really, like, push them away, because that's really what I want. Like, I want people around me that want to be there for me and, you know, talk to me about what I'm going through to see how I feel. Like, I want them type of people around me. So when they try to, like, come around, it's like I accept that, like, yeah, it's fine to me.
0: Yeah. Seven, how old are you and how do you deal with grief?
2: Hey, y'all. My name's Seven. I'm 27. And I'm not going to lie. Grief wasn't really something that I deal with until not too long ago when I lost my dad. I don't know. I just know that you can't tell yourself it's going to be okay because it's not.
0: Yes.
2: So, I just take it day by day. It ain't easy, but you wake up every day, you still here, so you still got

0: do your daily stuff that you was doing before that tragic happened. It just make me wish I had more time, but I don't really think about it too much because it's real fresh, but I know people be like, oh, it's going to be okay in due time. Nah.
1: It's not.
0: It's not. Yeah. It ain't going to never, never. So don't let nobody tell you because it ain't going to never get better, bro. Never.
1: I'm sorry that you lost your dad, and thank you for sharing that with us. Because it is fresh, how do you deal with it? Like, I know you said that you try not to think about it, but do you think that's necessarily the best way to deal with it?
0: No, but it's still unreal, so I don't too much think about it.
1: Yeah. I understand. How old are you?
2: I'm 19.
1: What's your name?
2: Mari.
1: Okay, Mari. I have a 19-year-old son, and I have a 18-year-old daughter too. And one of the things that before you guys came in, I was talking about, my daughter lost her best friend 2 days before prom in a car crash. It's the first friend she ever had. My son, at your age, lost two of his friends at 15 and 16. And I had to tell them that that's not normal for y'all age group specifically to deal with the amount of death that y'all deal with. Do you feel like your generation is becoming numb to the situation? And do you feel like this is part of the reason why you guys are, not you specifically, but just the masses, like why a lot of y'all are angry inside?
2: Yeah, I would say I done lost a couple of friends. I lost my dad too, not too long ago. So, yeah, I didn't became numb to it. It just feel like something that I know gonna happen or gotta happen.
1: So is it numbness or is it acceptance?
2: It's just like, it's both. It's like you get numb to it, and then eventually you just start accepting it. Like, it is what it is, what it's gonna be, basically.
1: So how do y'all have conversations with each other? Like, do y'all have it? Like, so what I mean by that is, I know black people in particular, what we do is we play spades, dominoes, we smoke, we drink, we kick it, and then we talk about memories, right? But we never ever talk about how we getting through the grief. Like, what are you doing to get through the grief? How do you begin to have these conversations with people your age?
2: I don't really be having a conversation with people my age. I just really be talking to her.
1: That's your sister? Cousin. Okay.
2: Yep. So, you know, we got the same thing going on. So we just smoke, do whatever, and then just keep going.
1: But y'all do have a support system. So that's good. Y'all have each other.
2: Yeah.
1: Yeah. Brooklyn, how old are you?
3: I'm 16.
1: Okay, so have you experienced, or do you have any friends who experienced losing a friend while still having to be in school?
3: Not really. Like, my friends never told me that they've lost a friend while in school or any of that. So I wouldn't really
1: come up to the mic a little closer.
3: I really wouldn't know.
1: Okay. So for those, for your generation, and I know y'all kind of are in a similar generation, I'm a teacher by day. I teach music at Howard Fuller. And I also used to work at MAS. And I've seen a lot of students from those schools pass away. And a lot of students your age have to go back to school the next day in the same building where their friends was, right? What advice do you have for someone who is 16, where that may be their situation, on how to deal with the grief?
3: I would just say take it day by day. Talk to your friends because they're always going to be there for you. And you're always going to have support from your friends because they're really the ones that are always beside you. That's all I got to say.
1: Yes. Yes. Outside of that, I know y'all been watching on the news and social media, like just all of the stuff that's happening throughout the city in Milwaukee. What is y'all take on that? The fights at Summerfest with the youth? I know a lot of people like to blame it on the parents and all of that kind of

0: stuff. But as a parent, I know that that's not always the case. I also know that a lot of these kids are hurting. And it don't necessarily mean they have to lose a loved one from violence. It could be, like you guys said, parents, all of that. But why do y'all think our city is in, like, a state of emergency right now?
1: I just feel like a lot of kids, what's the word they like to use? Lace.
0: No, that's, yeah.
1: For real, I just feel like a lot of kids lost. A lot of kids ain't got guidance. They ain't got nobody that they feel like they safe enough to go talk to about their problems. These YNs, they feel like they ain't got nobody they can go cry to. Mm-hmm. It's a number of things. Like, a lot of kids, like, here in the city, we've been losing people since we could remember. So a lot of kids been dealing with grief. A lot of them ain't dealt with grief. So it's just a number of things that could be the reason, I feel like. But it don't give y'all the okay to go and mess up y'all city. And I don't understand why they feel like, all right, Summerfest, let's meet up here, let's do this. All right, State Fair, let's do this. Because if you ask me, in the next 5 years, it ain't going to be nothing to do. So it's just like y'all messing up what y'all got just to go do crazy stuff. Like, I don't be understanding. I get it. Like, you know what I'm saying? People beef. They do what they do. These young kids be talking crazy. They go make diss songs. I get it. I understand. But y'all got to understand, it's people that actually want to enjoy the events. Example, Juneteenth. So, like, I don't get why y'all go down there and just show y'all behind. I don't get it. Because that's something that y'all should be able to go and enjoy. And that's something for us that y'all messing up.
0: Absolutely.
1: But y'all ain't got no knowledge for that because y'all want to be outside.
0: Absolutely. You want us to touch on it?
2: I don't really got too much to say about it. I don't know. It's a lot going on. Can't really say nothing. Like, you know.
0: Yeah. One of the things, one of what, you said laced, right?
1: Yeah.
0: Like, no. In all seriousness, I think that is a part of a lot of these.

0: go, we're going to talk about our kids, our people crashing out and language behind it. We're going to try to close out our first conversation with Marshawn Nealon and Suicide. But we first and foremost, we have Baby Shannon. What up?
1: What's up? How that first hour feeling? We just wrapped up the first hour. We on to the second.
0: I feel like Maceo just took my cape off. You hear me? Feel like Maceo
1: took your cape off.
0: Maceo took my cape. Maceo, take my cape off. Like James Brown. Maybe I'm just probably outdating myself, y'all. Forget it. All right, never mind. So everybody's like, crickets. So I want to like address something that I want to close out that first topic around suicide, because suicide, and somebody mentioned this in the chat, and I really want to make sure that we really put a lock on it, is when we're talking about these subjects, they are, you know, really serious subjects. And if you are dealing with any type of mental health illness and or condition, please seek the proper help, proper channels. You call 211, you could call your friend, you can call your mom, you can call some relatives, or you could talk to the Veterans Administration, you could talk to the Milwaukee County Mental Health, you can call the Milwaukee County Mental Health number helplines. There are multiple resources, not just in Milwaukee, but the people who are listening around the country and around the world. Please seek proper attention before you do anything else, whether it's self-medicating and or take up a tool. So please remind, if you are listening and you know someone that's dealing with it, please remind yourself to tell that person what to do. There we have it. That is the warning label. So I wanted to kind of cap this conversation because I think this is really important. Football and sports, especially in the Black community, sports, I'll just say sports and entertainment, in relationship to entertainment, is a hot commodity. It's a way out. I mean, am I wrong? Like, it's definitely a way out. It's a way to get your family out of the condition that they're living in. It's a way to say to individuals like, man, if I get a, wearing a 4240, jump 40 inches, and I'm 190 pounds, I can make my way. And I'm, you know, 5'10", 6 foot, 6'2". I can make my way out of this and get my family out of the condition that they're living in. And football is definitely one of the ways. But it's also a game. And it's not for individuals, it's not just a game, right? It's a business.
1: Yeah, I do feel like a lot of people still rely on sports as a way to like make a way for their families. But as we've seen in recent news and recent history, we need more judges. We need more police officers. We need more lawyers. So yep. There's also other ways. And like, I do feel like we're sometimes highlighted for our athletic abilities, which is like dope. So I'm not taking that away from us. But mm-hmm. At the same time, man, our brains are very powerful as well. So
0: yeah,
1: it's not the only way out, but I do feel like there is this around our community where we think that's almost the only way.
0: Right.
1: And it's not.
0: And we've been pigeonholed to, you know, tell our sons and tell our daughters, you know, shake it off. Stop crying before I give you mm-hmm. something to cry about. Right. What happens in this house stays in this house. And I'm like, man, that stuff has messed me up. I can let alone, and it wasn't necessarily pushed so much in my house, but I'm pretty sure if it was pushed in my house, then it was probably pushed very, very hard in other people's houses.
1: Yeah, some people that really, really live by that, for sure.
0: Yeah. I mean, is therapy, do you think therapy is now an accepted culture in the Black community? Because I know even if you're dealing with concussion, you still need some level of therapy.
1: Right. So I think therapy in our community is now being openly talked about and mm-hmm. more accepted. But I do think, like I said just a second ago, we do need more lawyers. We need more judges. We need officers. Mm-hmm. But we also do need therapists and psychiatrists. And I do think representation matters in those arenas, too. So you got people that are like, okay, I want to go to therapy. I want to see a psychiatrist. But then you're talking to somebody that don't really understand us.
0: Right.
1: You know what I mean? So it makes it a little bit harder. And then it gives us another thing to kind of try to navigate. So while therapy is important and more acceptable, I just think finding the right one and not giving up is also a conversation that needs to be had, because some people have a bad experience, or some people go to one and be like, you know what, they didn't know what they were talking about when it came to me. And it's like, okay, don't give up. Mm-hmm. Keep trying and find the right person for you. That's look, super important.
0: Look, and Marshawn Nealand is not the first name on the list. It's a lot of players who've been on the list. Junior Seau, Demaryius Thomas, who's 33 years old, Philip Adams, Vincent Jackson, Andre Waters, Dave Durson, who he shot himself in the chest specifically so his brain could be studied. And so and he left a note. He actually left a note saying, like, his brain needs to go to researchers. So, you know, every time it's the same, kind of the same song and dance. It's like shock. You people send hashtags. You know, check on your strong friends, and then we move on. And it's like another Sunday kickoff, another basketball, another soccer thing, kick another, you know, whatever it is, we go right on. And we're supposed to go right on living. But how do we, you know, how do we adjust to make sure that those people that are running headlong into other people, how do we adjust to make sure that those folks are taken care of? So I want to take this somewhere. I want to take this somewhere, and I need everybody to ride with us, because

0: we were promising that, you know, everybody under the age of 35 knows the word crash out. Like, bang.
1: Yeah.
0: Like, crash out.
1: Man, that's kind of reducing things to, like, there might be other issues. Like, if somebody's just a known crash out, there might be other issues to address, you know?
0: Yeah. Yeah. Like, how often do you hear that word crash out? Shannon.
1: Man, you do hear it often. Honestly, like, I haven't really thought about it, but it is like a easily thrown around word when you like look at like reality TV and like people just crashing out constantly. A lot of them people have underlying issues that probably should be addressed, or they shouldn't be on TV. They should be somewhere getting help instead of being platformed. So you definitely hear it a lot, especially, like I said, with like the rise of reality TV, with the rise of social media stars that just do whatever for clout and attention.
0: Yeah.
1: But yeah, I think even in school when, like, you know, it was some bad kids, that wasn't the word back then, but they
0: what was the word back then, though?
1: You know what I'm saying?
0: Like the word.
1: I don't know.
0: What? They going crazy. Yeah. I'm not like sure. That. We have a whole.
1: Yeah, they crazy. Right.
0: Right. Yeah. Mm-hmm. I think also it means like crash out is such a harsh description, like a descriptive word. Crash out meaning like a person going from 0 to 100. They doing something reckless, or like now I did an episode on girls fighting like over like hardcore, like guys watching, like, but the girls are, you know, for lack of a better word, quote unquote, crashing out. And they're acting on impulse versus logic in the situation. And it's starting to describe someone who is had a mental break and they're completely broken. They're completely broken. Mm. Right? Like the streets basically diagnosed.
1: That's definitely a way to look at it.
0: Yeah, go ahead.
1: No, I was just saying that's definitely a way to look at it.
0: The streets diagnosed it before the doctors did. You know what I'm saying? Like, man, it's like trauma stacked on top of trauma, basically. That's how I see it.
1: No, for real.
0: You know,
1: that's a fact.
0: Like, there was this one video of this lady. She was fighting this guy at a Walgreens here in Milwaukee on Brady Street. You saw that? You saw that, Zach? Zach is here.
1: Man, no,
2: just
1: what?
2: The Walgreens on Brady Street. It doesn't surprise me. That's all you had to say.
0: Right.
1: Yeah. Right, right.
2: It's a whole different, like, portal.
1: That's the same Walgreens where they do that.
2: That's not even Milwaukee.
1: It's a portal. You go in that Walgreens. Seriously. And take it to another universe.
0: Yeah. Yeah.
1: That's the same Walgreens where that police officer, somebody threw that firecracker or something, isn't it? And like kind of blew her back or something. Like, it's the same one. You're right. It's a portal. It's
0: dimension. Was a bottle rocket inside of a glass bottle or something crazy? I don't know what it was, but it was.
1: That's insane.
0: Yeah. So the lady went off. So I guess a guy was, you know, maybe pushing his way through the crowd or whatever it was. And she went off. I mean, she beat this guy down to where he was. I mean, he looked like he was just like praying to God that she stopped. He looked like he was praying to God that she would stop. And this is what I consider, you know, the street term of crash out. But we kind of like using these terms to self-medicate individuals, too. You know what I'm saying? Like, rather than
1: dismiss like other issues,
0: because fighting is the last resort. And so how do you resolve conflict without the whole crash out is something that either isn't being taught, or it's, you know, people just don't use those tools in the face of, you know, a dramatic situation that can cause trauma.
1: Yeah.
0: Man, yeah. I don't know, man. Our kids.
1: I definitely feel like emotional regulation is something that

0: not taught enough mm-hmm. in our communities. And like you said, some stuff ain't even worth it, and it's 0 to 100. Like, dude, like, that man could sue you. You could have harmed him seriously or killed him. And it's sometimes like when you look at a situation, it's like it didn't have to escalate to that. You right. know what I'm saying? It wasn't like a situation where you felt cornered or anything like that. Because in those, like, I don't know the video you're talking about, so I can't really say like if, oh, it looked like she felt cornered, she didn't have a choice, whatever the case is. Oh, no, she wasn't cornered
1: at
0: all. Like,
1: right there, right, Zach? She wasn't cornered at all. She was like, it was no corner. She had him in the corner.
0: He was praying to the gods.
1: He was praying to the gods. He was hoping somebody would save him. And her girls was just like egging it on. Somebody finally rescued him. But man, she had a death grip around his shirt and his hair. And it was just like boom, boom, boom. Yep.
0: Man, that's crazy.
1: Yeah.
0: Definitely one of those situations where it's like we definitely got to teach some emotional regulation and mm-hmm. like just be able to come up with better solutions than putting our hands on other people for real.
1: Yeah, exactly. I mean, we also have to translate the crash out too. We have to translate the crash out. Mm-hmm. We have to make sure that it's, you know, versus us saying it's that person crashing out, we have to say, hey, look, we have to be able to step in and try to, you know, pull that person back as best we possibly can, rather than, you know, videotape the person, like voyeur culture.
0: Yeah.
1: Yeah. Hey, y'all, when we
0: especially
1: come back.
0: Especially before, like, things get too far.
1: Yeah. I'm going to listen to you.
0: No, I just said before things get too far, for sure.
1: Yes. Before things get too far, man, we gotta do our job as a human being.
0: Really bad.
1: Really back. Mm-hmm. Hey, y'all, when we come back, we're going to talk some more about the crash out culture. We're going to switch subjects, too. So be ready, because we are on the lunch break with Maybe Shannon, and I'm your host, Manan Sabir.
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0: She said, mommy.
1: Mama.
0: Mama. Mama. Oh, man.
1: I'm dead.
0: Yeah. If you in a fight, you call your mama, man. You got to just start running. Just straight up, just start running.
1: You better start running. Like, what if you just need a ride? I just need a ride.
0: Just need a ride. Yeah, you need a ride home.
1: Look, you ain't even got to come jump in, man. Just give me a ride.
0: Yeah, like, pull up home. And open. Keep the get door big. Open like Dukes of Hazzard, and just let me just jump in. Shoot. Yeah.
1: I'm screaming.
0: Shannon, hey, y'all, welcome to the lunch break. We are not crashing out. We are actually trying to prevent crashing out. What's on the menu, Shannon?
1: Man, well, get ready. 101.7 The True Family Fest is back. 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
0: Thank y'all for showing. Hey, join us straight up. We're gonna be around. We're gonna be around at the Family Day.
1: We gonna be outside. Ain't gonna be no crash now. We gonna have a good time.
0: Yeah, man. Please. We don't crash out. It's funny because, like, in the Black community, that was kind of taboo to talk about mental health, and especially as I was growing up. But then it switched, and I think that's a good thing. I think we're moving in the right direction. So thank you all for listening to our mental health conversation. But I want to talk about the parasites. What's up? What's up with these parasites?
1: Man. I've heard. I'm scared. Look, I'm going to blame me not sticking to my diet on the parasites. That's what I'm going to do. Mm. That's why I can't eat the fruits and veggies, because now it's a parasite in them. So I got to eat McDonald's.
0: Oh.
2: Bruh.
0: Hey, for real. All of them. Do all of them, Zach. Like, every last one of them. That is...
3: Are you out of your damn mind?
1: What?
3: Congratulations.
1: What? They said the parasite.
0: We need a whole hour of those. It's so foul, man. That is Shannon.
1: Did they not say it's in the fruits and veggies? They haven't even discovered where it's coming from exactly. So for my safety, I can't eat the fruits and veggies, man. Gosh. What's the better solution?
0: Okay. All right, look, let's inform our public about this if they haven't.
1: I don't hear no better solutions. Message.
0: Give me a chance to talk. I'll let you know. So basically, everybody out there in the land, it's called cyclosporidia. And cyclosporidia is the kind of the plural form of cyclospora. The cyclospora is a parasite that's found in water that is being washed on fruits and your veggies. And from what they consider as research around this is that the object, the parasite, comes from feces. So if you don't wash your fruit and vegetables properly, then ultimately this parasite basically, I guess, and I'm guessing, this parasite lodges itself into your body, holds itself there, probably grows, and then tries to find a way out, poisoning the rest of your system, causing nausea, causing nausea, explosive diarrhea, and other things

0: fatigue, stomach aches,
1: cramps.
0: Yeah, all of that.
1: All the stuff you don't want to deal with.
0: Right. Fatigue.
1: Real nasty word.
0: Mm-hmm. So.
1: And they still haven't found the food source. So, like, it's up in the air right now. They still have not found the food source.
0: Well, it's not necessarily the food source. It's the parasite that's what here's the other thing. First, the CDC has been cut by Donald Trump, and so the right. people in the CDC are saying to the public that we don't have enough investigators to make this case a viable case to therefore inform the public on what to do. So they can only give you a guess on what to do, like washing your fruit. Yes, you can do that. But then also, what else do you need to do? You have to be clean yourself. That's the other thing. And how do you get rid of the parasite? Yeah,
1: they also said just simply rinsing your fruit off, like most people do,
0: yeah,
1: won't work. Like, you actually have to be one of those people that make, like, a bath for, like, the water. You know, like, the lemon juice and the yes. vinegar and
0: yes.
1: really get in there.
0: Yes, baking soda, all that.
1: Most yeah. people I know mm-hmm. ain't doing that.
0: Yeah.
1: They ain't doing it. They like, oh, you said wash the fruit. Let me just splash some water on it.
0: Right.
1: And then they gonna have explosive diarrhea in the morning. So yep. my solution is hold off on the fruits and veggies.
0: And get you a fried apple pie burger. From McDonald's.
1: There you go. And a burger. No lettuce, go. No tomato.
0: I gotta go.
1: I mean, the CDC has been cut. That is a fact.
0: Right.
1: We know this. But that's why they can't exclusively say, hey, this is what it's coming from. We gonna recall this. They can't even do that. So yeah. until they figure it out, burgers and fries.
0: Dang.
1: Or deep fry your lettuce.
0: From McDonald's, though?
1: I'm just playing. I'm joking.
0: They do have places that deep fry veggies though. Like, it's a lot of places that deep fry veggies.
1: I know.
0: It's a yeah.
1: And I mean, guess what? They're gonna be safe. They ain't gonna have explosive diarrhea because burn it's all deep fried.
0: Burn all the parasites and fry them in just like fried chicken. Eat some parasitic fried chicken.
1: Might have some other issues, but right. you ain't gonna
0: you might
1: get
0: just make some gummy worms. Make some fried gummy worms.
1: Listen, we might be having to live off a gummy worm salad with the CDC being cut.
0: Man, it's so crazy though, Shannon. Like, so, it wasn't necessarily Donald Trump that did this. It was, I think, this was a part of a recommendation by Doge, what's his name, and also RFK, Elon, yes. So all of them confab together and went after the CDC and basically saying that they were part of, you know, they're just a slush fund. So it's like they just took a bunch of their funding. And then they took a lot of the universities' fundings that were studying those stuff like this. Now they don't have enough investigators to run these studies and to investigate this. So now we out here with explosive diarrhea.
1: So sad.
0: And the
1: just
0: diarrhea.
1: Just figuring it out.
0: And the diarrhea is coming nasty. Coming at like it's after 2 weeks. So it's just lodging in your stomach.
1: So it's hard to backtrack like, let me see what I ate yesterday. It's not like that. So we need them to do the research to tell us what we can't eat.
0: Right.
1: Messed up.
0: Yeah.
1: So with this outbreak, would that change what you're buying from the grocery store? Like, I know I made a joke saying, like, now we only can eat burgers, but is it changing what you buying from the grocery store? Is it changing up your diet?
0: Nah, it ain't changing my diet up. I know what to do.

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0: tell you what to do with parasites. I'ma tell you what to do with parasites. I'ma tell you. Welcome back to the lunch break. And I'm filling in for Ray Nitty. And we also have, of course, Maybe Shannon on the line. What up, Baby Shannon?
1: What's up? Chilling. I'm waiting for these answers on what you buying at the grocery store. What's our safe bet to avoid getting sick?
0: Right. So usually when you are at the grocery store, a lot of things are being touched by whoever. And so if I know, and I used to be, this was my lane. So there's three, and I'm going to tell you, there's a few points of connection to humans that you have to remember. There is one connection that when it comes off of the out of the farm, there's another connection when it's being processed at the farm. There's another connection when it's being transported. That's in terms of logistics. And then there's another connection when it's at the larger distribution facility. And then from the distribution facility, then it's a connection at the grocery store. From the grocery store, then it's a connection by the actual stocker that's picking it, and then from that connection. So I'm displaying all these connections, right? And then there's a connection between the people who are coming from their house to the grocery store to look at and pick up the fruit, maybe put it back down. Some grocery stores do not like you to pick up their fruit and or pick their fruit. They don't want you to put your hands on it. If you pick it up, you do have to purchase it. Some grocery stores are like that. Some are getting really, really much, much more meticulous about that. Yeah. What I'm doing personally is I have a six-year-old that will go to the grocery store and grab a cucumber and kill the cucumber. And then this is her thing. She forever. And then she'll pick up a zucchini.

0: and eat the zucchini, and then she'll pick up a squash. If we're in the grocery store for a long period of time, let's say 30 minutes to an hour, she's, you know, constantly eating and eating and eating. What I'm doing is when I pick my fruit or vegetables up, I'll take it home. Ultimately, I like to wash my stuff. There are times when I don't wash, when I'm in a rush. But now that this thing is kind of prevalent and I know bacteria is on the forefront, then my goal is to, you know, use the baking soda and water. You can use vinegar, lemon juice, and water. There's so many ways you can do it. You can use apple cider vinegar and put that stuff in the water and get that stuff off of your vegetables and fruit. So, but I'm also trying to do organic. A lot of times
1: when you say organic, I've seen like people say, like, when people put, like, anybody can label something organic and it doesn't really mean that it's organic. Is that right?
0: Yeah. So say that again.
1: Explain that to me. I know, like you said, this is your lane. Like, when people say organic, like, some people can label things organic and it doesn't actually have to be organic. Like, I've heard that before. Like, people can label things whatever they want to sometimes, or it's like the name of it and not exactly what it is. Like, they have like those little gray areas where they can be like, oh yeah, this is called organic, but it ain't really organic. You know what I mean?
0: Yeah. Now it's a very murky area because now there are a lot of organic or companies that are selling out to the larger companies. And so they are continuing to label the USDA, you know, organic label on a lot of, and it's, you know, pretty much organic, but they're not using the pesticides on that, those particular fruits and veggies. And you can actually taste it. You can actually taste the difference. What the issue is comes from the administrative side, where you have people who are, like, you know, companies that are buying into these organic companies, and they're farming on the same acreage, right? Let's say you got 1 acre, you got one side that uses pesticides and the other side that's not. And so
1: exactly,
0: there are some issues around that. But then you have some companies that are honest. So, you know, that's a larger conversation. What I do know is that it's better now to adjust yourself to the organic labeling than not.
1: Okay.
0: Yeah. Yeah.
1: And then just take those steps, like you were explaining, to clean off your fruits and veggies. And that should be something, I think, even before these outbreaks, I think that's something people should have been doing anyways, because there's always something, it seems.
0: Yes. Yes. I think like if you're dealing with a topic like this, and a parasite like this, then the best way to do it is, one, do your own research. I'm asking, like, it's good for people to hear it from us, but then they also have to do their research on these particular, you know, subjects and this science itself. Not only that, you can run this past your doctor, but this is something that I do if I'm sick. So I had a parasite in my system, and I was explaining to this to the listeners on my show. I think it was yesterday. I was talking to him, or the day before, or whatever. I was talking to him about the parasite that I had in my stomach about 2 years ago, and it sidelined me for like a month. And I knew what it was, but I was trying to get it out, because I thought it would flush out regularly. And then I use me, y'all. This me. I'm not saying I'm a doctor. I'm just saying this is what I use. I use

0: I use, first I drank a little bit of apple cider vinegar. I forgot to tell them this. I use a little apple cider vinegar, but then I used oil of oregano, and I also use activated charcoal. When I use the activated charcoal, it started to like feel, I started to feel better. Then the next day, I took some cayenne pepper. And you know, everybody has parasites, good and or bad, in their system. Parasites aren't always bad. Sometimes they're really good. Sometimes the parasites beat up the bad parasites. So having those parasites that aren't always, you know, bad is just part of life. What happened with me is that I took cayenne pepper, a gang loaf, like a tablespoon of it, and I put it in some water. I put it in like a coffee mug, swirled it around, and I drank the coffee mug. Now, what happened next was absolutely out of order because my stomach started like kind of gurgling a little bit, and I'm like, okay, you know, it's nothing, you know, some whatever. But I started to get real hot. From that point on,
1: oh wow,
0: like it was like I was crawling around the house. I was on the, you know, on the commode. I was on the toilet. I was just like trying to get, like my body was trying to expel it. And luckily, like it all came out, like all of it. But this took some time. It took like an hour for all of it to like come out of the system.
1: Like an exorcism.
0: Man, that's exactly what happened. Like, it was a real exorcism. So that's my story, y'all.
1: So with like, I guess with like stores closing in our communities and like the worry of getting like bad fruits or bad veggies, right?
0: Yeah.
1: I wonder where people are shopping at and where would you recommend? Because I know you were kind of, you were saying like you look for organic food and stuff like that. So you already got your like, your system in place.
0: Yeah.
1: What places are you, like, do you shop at, I guess? Because Aldi's ain't never did wrong. You know what I'm saying?
0: Man, Aldi's, of course, is a German brand. Aldi's, it has some of the most, I think majority of their items at one point where it was like, they were clocking in like 70% of their items were organic. And saying
1: they be getting a bad rap sometimes.
0: Yes. Because
1: like
0: they,
1: people talk stuff about them.
0: Because they make
1: like
0: you bag your own groceries, man. Like, you don't want to bag your own groceries? You want to have somebody else bag your groceries? Right.
1: Good.
0: And I want my quarterback for my dang cart. So, yeah.
1: Right.
0: Listen, Aldi's, Trader Joe's, it doesn't mean that you're going to be absolved from having a parasite. Doesn't mean that. What it means is that you're removing a barrier for, you know, obtaining this particular parasite, right? You're removing that barrier. So they don't necessarily have to.
1: You still got to be cautious and do what you got to do.
0: Yeah. So I'll do
1: make
0: all
1: sure your fruit is clean.
0: Yes, exactly. So I'll do Aldi's. I'll do Trader Joe's, Whole Foods. I'll do Outposts. Which here in Wisconsin, y'all, if anybody listens from out of state, it's just a co-op. It's a natural food co-op. I will do the farmer's market. I'll do some of the Southside stores that I know have local farmers. Like local, if you shopping local, that's one of the best ways. That's literally one of the best ways to purchase your fruit and veggies.
1: Really?
0: Mm-hmm.
1: So do you go to any of those? What is it called? Is it called a farmer's market?
0: Yeah, farmer's market.
1: When they all just come and they, mm-hmm. Like, so do you, you know what? I got to do my research on that. When they do their pop-ups, where you can find them and stuff. Because I do remember they used to have one all the time. I want to say it was across from Milwaukee Mall, if I'm not
0: mistaken. It's called Fondy Farmers. Yep, Fondy Farmers Market. It's still there.
1: Do they still do that?
0: Yeah.
1: Uh-huh. It is. Okay.
0: Yeah. So okay. I encourage people to do that, but I also encourage people, like, you know, if we're dealing up, there's a lot of parasites out in the world. There's a lot of parasites. Like, I got that one parasite 2.5 years ago from chicken. Like, I literally heard, like, that night I heard the parasite squirming around in my stomach.
1: Oh, no. You ain't fried the chicken. Dude, you ain't fried, did you?
0: I didn't fry the chicken.

0: Exactly. Deep fried veggies, deep fried chicken, and burgers. No, I'm just
1: man, Zach, help me out with some crickets or something, man. You'll be like, safe. This is not right, man.
0: Look, deep fried stuff ain't never, well, it has hurt a lot of people.
1: It has hurt a lot of people. You know, I was just researching the top, this is going to sound crazy. The top, where are the most amount of obese residents? And it was the whole Bible Belt. The first one was like Little Rock, Arkansas. Then you had Baton Rouge, Louisiana. You had Jackson, Mississippi. It was a number of cities. It was like the whole Bible. It was Louisiana. I think Tennessee was on there once. But Memphis, Tennessee was on there. But it was like Louisiana, Arkansas, Mississippi, Tennessee, and Alabama. Those five states contain the most amount of people with obesity.
0: Probably because they deep fry everything, but I bet the least amount with what? Parasites? No, I'm joking. Let me stop. I'm joking, y'all. The views and opinions stated by me does not reflect the views and opinions by 1017 The Truth. Unless you go into Safe Fair where you get some deep fried Oreos, too.
1: And we'll be back on lunch break. We'll be back in two, man. This is crazy. This is crashing out.
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0: 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Shannon, you definitely need no parts of fried foods, period. Hey, y'all.
1: I'm trying to get right. You told me where to go. I got my list of places to shop, how to clean the fruits and veggies. I think about it, but I'm thinking about it. Did you see that there was a challenge on the internet? This man give people a Popeye's biscuit and ask them to finish it in 30 seconds for $1.
0: For a dollar?
1: For a dollar. Nobody been completing it. I think one person did it.
0: A Popeye's biscuit?
1: In 30 seconds. You think you could do it?
0: Man, easy. You just fill your mouth up.
1: Yeah, right.
0: I swear to you, you can't do that. I'm telling you, that's what you do. You fill your mouth up with water and you eat it.
1: That's cheating.
0: That's not cheating. If he gives you one rule, that help me out, man, because I got the rule breaker over
1: here.
0: They walking
1: up off the streets and they're like, hey, could you finish this 30 seconds? You don't got no water on you. So without water, could you do it?
0: Yes, I can do it. You know why? You know what? Here's the secret. The secret is when you're like, it's just like that dude Kobayashi. What's his name? Takayashi, the hot dog guy from Nathan's Hot Dog. If you ever been to New York, Coney Island, the Coney Island Nathan's Hot Dogs. Nobody's never been heard of that.
1: I gotta look that up. I gotta look it up. I've heard Coney Island before, but I gotta look that up.
0: All right. Well, so basically, the guy, he's like the world's fastest hot dog eater. And sometimes, you know, he'll break it up or sometimes he'll just eat the whole thing. But then towards the end of his, like, he'll break up the pieces and then start eating piece by piece. I think the same thing is, like, you do that with the biscuits. Like, you take the biscuit, you break it down in pieces, you eat it, you break it down in three pieces, or four pieces. He gives you, what, 30 seconds to do it?
1: I think it's 30.
0: Yeah. So you take it in three pieces. Boom, boom. You take 10 seconds, you count to five and you eat the first piece. You count to five, you eat the second piece. You count to 10, you eat the third piece. You're done.
1: Mm-hmm. You know
0: it's,
1: what?
0: I think it's a, we gotta it's, test it's a this math theory. Thing. Gotta test
1: it's it. A math thing. I'm coming to Milwaukee with biscuits and I'm putting people to the challenge.
0: You should do the.
1: I'm just curious to see.
0: You shouldn't do the Red Lobster biscuits.
1: Those are too yummy. And they're not dry yummy. Enough. KFC and Popeyes are known for being dry. Them butter biscuits, they you're gonna be all right.
0: Oh, man. I can't do it. It'll hurt me. You know what? All right. You put up enough money on the line, I'm doing it.
1: We're going to raise money. You seem very confident.
0: I'm confident in doing that. Like, I'm a competitor, though. I like to win, period.
1: All right.
0: Yes. All right. So look, you put a biscuit in front of me, I'm gonna mathematically break it down. You said what?
1: I said when I show up in a week or two and you didn't forget about this, just know I'm not gonna forget.
0: Right. No, please don't forget. Here's what we're gonna do. This is what we're gonna do. We're gonna videotape the entire everybody that's in the studio, a part of that wants to be a part of this challenge, upstairs and also in the studio. We're gonna videotape everybody in the lunchroom. Like doing this challenge, if we're gonna put money up.
1: Okay,
0: you want
1: to
0: do that?
1: I would love to. I would love to see how many people actually could do it because everybody on the street was like, "I could do it. I could do it in 2 seconds." And then they over there like, "You can't do it. I don't think it's possible. I think one person did it."
0: One person did. I mean, why don't we do this? We challenge.

0: We challenge. So it's a number of stations a part of our brand. We got Truth, WTMJ, a number of them. Why don't we just go upstairs, we put money in the pot, and then we do it as a team. I'll represent the Truth.
1: Okay. You better not, fellas.
0: I'm not. Just make sure y'all put up enough money, though. And I want a piece of the pot.
1: Zach, you take the money. That's messed up.
0: $10 per team. I need gas.
2: Bruh.
0: Money. Let alone, we're not talking about parasites. I'm just saying.
1: Yeah.
0: So, Deuce DC414 said, bro, tripping about, I had fried water. No, not fried water. Who said fried water? I didn't say, man.
1: Fried water.
0: Chill out. Chill out.
1: You got to get the parasites out that water, too.
0: Chill out, DC 414. But that's good, though, fried water.
1: That's funny.
0: So, real quick, Shannon, before we get off the air, we run to a close, man. This was good. I had some fun. And also, this is very informative, too. Like, I know some folks that have some issues with mental health, and I definitely want to utilize some of the support that we listed out. But I wanted to talk about like small decisions that we that help us win, help us get through the day. And what are some of your small decisions that help you get through the day and help, you know, kind of satisfy that benevolence side of things?
1: I think just simply grounding yourself and just like being in the moment, right? Like sometimes it's easy to be like, I just need to get all of this stuff done. But when you really take the time and be like, I have time, mm-hmm. and remind yourself of that, I think it helps get you through the day. Mm-hmm. Journaling at night before bed and just kind of sorting out your day, that helps. Even like for me, making a checklist in the morning, because it's easy for me to be like, oh, I didn't do anything with my day. And then like if I make a checklist in the morning, I'm like, man, all this stuff got done and some. So it makes me feel better at night.
0: You know, we were talking earlier, and I was talking about that guy. His name is Jesse Itzler, and he's a real cool dude. But what he does is he writes handwritten notes to people when in a day and age where digital carries a lot of messaging. So he writes handwritten notes every year to people, as many people as he can on his friends list, family list. And I think that makes a difference. And I learned something new from Biko, and he was saying, like, you know, writing is something in your own handwriting makes everything kinetic. It makes everything connect. So I think being able to write things down and appreciate people from that perspective can help. So, man, I appreciate you, Shannon. I really appreciate everything that you brought to the table, excluding the parasites and the fried chicken. I'm gonna let you have the last
1: word. Vice versa.
0: Yeah, I'm gonna let you have the last word.
1: No, man, thank you guys for checking in with us on the lunch break. Make sure you follow us at the lunch break on Facebook. Make sure you guys stay tapped in for the Grapevine from 2 to 4 with Manon Sabir. And make sure you follow me on Instagram, Facebook, TikTok, all the things at Maybe Shannon, MaybeShannon_. And make sure you tap in live every day at 101.7 The Truth on YouTube and join the conversation.
0: Yes. Bye.

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